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4: 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Your poll question for tonight, 110 Trump-endorsed congressional candidates are going to be running on the GOP ticket in November. How many of them do you think will win? You have three choices. Door number one, anywhere from 90 to 110 will win. Door number two, anywhere from 60 to 89 will win. And door number three, 59 or fewer will win. Cast your vote by going to our website, WNIR.com. And while you're there, kindly take part in our sports poll question. Should Kenny Atkinson still be the Cavaliers head coach, where 56% of you are saying no? All right, let's get to the phone lines at 330-673-1234. Thanks for waiting on the news, and you're on the Ron Potesta Show. What's going on?
5: Keep the Cavs, coach. I think there's going to be more than 75% of the candidates elected in that Trump endorsed.
4: Okay.
5: I think the country's sick of the crap that's going on, and the media portrays it as, you know, everything's right by them, but they're not going too good, I don't think. You know, and did Jasmine Crockett, did she get knocked out on this last election as far as, like, the primary? I saw a list of people that, and I didn't really pay attention.
4: Yeah, to. I'm gonna have to see if she's even if it's even taken place, because again, not all the states have run yet. So let me look real quick and see where we are with Miss Jasmine Crockett. Let's see here. She is. Okay, she's in the 30th congressional district for the Democrats. They just did their thing yesterday. I'm going to have to take a look and see. Now, Crockett scores a proxy win over Tallarico in the House race. Right. She won a proxy win in Tuesday's Texas primary runoff over James Tallarico, who beat her out in the initial Democratic race for Senate. So Crockett still is going to be on the Democrat ticket. She beat Julie Johnson, who was supported by Tallarico on Tuesday.
5: Boy, these people got them all hoodwinked, don't they? You know, the criminals that they are and the lifestyle they lead and the finances they accumulate from a job like that. And, you know, hopefully people figure it out. Get them bounced out.
4: Well, I mean, here's the thing. I mean, you know, I mean, and the caller brought it up late in the first hour. Marjorie Taylor Greene, I want to say that she was in the House for three terms. So that's 6 years. And I don't think she finished the third term. So we're looking at probably 5 years and change. And the broad's still going to get her pension.
5: Is Congress every 2 or 4 years?
4: It's two. It's 2 years.
5: What's Senate?
4: Senate's a 6 year term.
5: 6 year, okay.
4: Yeah, Senate's a 6 year term. I mean, if you want to do terms, it's real simple. The members of the House of Representatives, 4 2-year terms, that's 8 years, and for the Senate, 2 6-year terms, that's 12, and then you're out the door. And nobody gets a pension. And while you're there, you're not getting Cadillac health care insurance. And your salaries, honestly, your salaries should be the median of what your district makes if you're in the House, and what the state makes if you're in the Senate.
5: Well, they got to keep a level amount all the way across. I understand what you're saying. I would disagree with that because they have to have a set amount, and you know that makes it fair for everybody.
4: Well, okay, I can go along with that.
5: The other people will move to the areas where there's wealth, and then it's going to flood that crap. But you know, if you're a congressperson, and every 2 years, half the time you're running for re-election, not getting crap done.
4: Yeah, exactly. So
5: I thought they were. You know what? I don't major in history or government, but I'm not dumb. But I thought that it was 4 years for Congress and
4: nope.
5: 6 for Senate.
4: It's 2 years for a Congress, 4 years for a president, and 6 years for a Senate.
5: Well, all they're doing is they work for a year, they campaign for a year.
4: Basically, yeah.
5: I hope Kerry does good. I donated his campaign, and I was a caller on his show, and I hope. You know, I know Trump's endorsed him from what I believe.
4: I believe so. He did. He's one of the 101 members of the House that won with Trump's endorsement. So,
5: oh, the dirtbag he's going up against. You know, you need a broom and a dustpan, sweep that trash up and throw it out.
4: Well, listen, it's going to be fascinating to see what happens.
5: Well, she's going to get the. Cultural vote. That's what happened.
4: Well, I mean, look. At the end of the day, it'll be a fun election. Obviously, it's a district that is 3 to 4% more Democrats. So Kerry certainly has his work cut out for him.
5: Yeah, I mean, look at Cleveland. How many dumb Democrats they've elected to run the city and do everything else against regular businessmen like a Don Trump. Stature who would actually get revitalize the city and get things going, but they just vote in failure. They vote in failure every election up there, and you know, that's a major player. And I don't know. I'm not familiar with Columbus that much. I don't know who they vote for or all that stuff. I know that I don't even know if they got a Democrat or Republican mayor, but I know it's mostly that area stays Democrat, but there's a heck of a lot of growth down there. I know that.
4: Well, yeah. I mean, you can thank the governor for that one.
5: Yeah, if you live in Franklin County, Delaware County, you go out to Clark County, and you don't have a job, you're just outright lazy.
4: Exactly.
5: You know, hey, Social Security when it started, Ron, it was 35 paid in to one taken. That I do remember, and I don't know where it's at right now, but it was 35 people paying into it, one using it. And since when did fat and lazy become a disability?
4: Yeah, I'd love to know. I mean, I'm fat, but I damn sure ain't lazy. You know, I've worked as many as five jobs at one time. just so I can pay bills and whatnot. So if I can do it, anyone can do it.
5: Can you tie your own shoes and wipe your own hind end?
4: Yeah. Been doing that for years.
5: All right. I mean, there's a difference on being obese where you go to the local store and you get in one of them electric carts and it barely moves and the tires are about blowing out.
4: Oh yeah.
5: And then you're up and down the snack aisle loading that cart up.
4: Well, I mean, and there's your problem. And look, I mean, I can talk about this subject because this to me is the sin of all sins. You know, if you want to get healthy, go to a grocery store and try to go into the healthy part of the store and see the prices as compared to the crap that most people eat that doesn't cost nearly as much. There is something seriously flawed with that logic.
5: Well, the stuff that's produced or mass produced, the cost is lower because there's more of it. And the stuff that's in the healthy, because I've been to a health food store, believe it or not. Looking at me, you'd never know it. But the stuff that's out there is, you know, it's kind of henpecked. It's like buying a custom-made bicycle to buy one that's on the rack. You know, you're going to pay more for it. And it's bad. But, you know, when I go to the store, when I go places and I see these fat people, and I'm going to call it like it is, they're fat and they're pigs and they're lazy and they're dirty. Because they choose to shovel food in their face faster than they care to. All they got to do is push away from the table. And I know they're going to say, well, I suffer from depression. You know what? Go ahead and suffer from it. But why should the U.S. taxpayer take care of these fat people? I've got a person like my own father in a nursing home that costs $12,000 a month that we have to pay for until we spend all the money. You know?
4: I
5: don't see it being fair.
4: Yeah. Hey,
5: you know,
4: yep.
5: Go ahead.
4: No, I'm with you. I mean, at the end of the day, it's, you know, I feel bad for anyone that's depressed enough that, you know, when you're depressed, you eat. I get that. I absolutely get that. So, you know, here's an idea. Go out and get some exercise. Because all you're doing is putting yourself into a area where chances are you're going to have a very short life and it's not going to have a good ending on it.
5: Yeah, the old John Candy, he swallows a lot of aggression and, you know, a 6 weeks plan. I thought I could lose a little bit of weight coming in here and doing this, you know. Go join the Army or something, man. I don't know.
4: Well, the army wouldn't take the Army wouldn't take people that are that much overweight. Thanks for the call, brother. I appreciate it. As Rodney Dangerfield once said, you know, they're so fat when they wear heels, they strike oil. That's just so wrong. All right, 330-673-1234. You're on the Ron Potesta Show. What's going on?
6: Hello.
4: Hey, what's up?
6: Ron, there's so many topics I could talk about. We can talk about welfare fraud.
4: Yeah.
6: That's one of the big things. Let's do this. The welfare fraud in all of these kids' establishments with the Somalians and stuff, that's been going on in Cleveland for 20 years. A buddy of mine did an FBI investigation, and they found all these daycare centers were pretty much 100% fraudulent. There's no kids in any of these centers. They're just stealing. You know, there's supposed to be 30 kids.
4: Now, where is this?
6: In Cleveland.
4: Okay, because I've yet to hear anything about that in Cleveland, but okay.
6: Of course, because they don't report it, because I'll give you an example. He went to report it to the Cleveland Plain Dealer, and they go, we can't report that. We can't report about welfare fraud. And that's the Plain Dealer. That's
4: you can if you have the facts. You can if the facts back up the story.
6: I'll explain this to you. They investigated about 40 different establishments, and there was a few of them they were supposed to have like 25 kids in these places. And 20 of them would have zero kids. There wasn't even an establishment. It's the same thing the Somalians were doing in Minnesota. This has been going on for years. That's one point. He went to call this into the plane dealer, and the plane dealer said, no, we can't report this. And that's the truth. You know, that's welfare fraud. They're stealing so much money from the economy. It's horrible. Now, I work in a different establishment.
4: Mm-hmm.
6: I travel a lot. And I go to these places, hotels where I stay out of town and this and that. And there's so many people there that in the last 6 years that they do not leave the hotel. They live there. And they're paid for. And these aren't horrible places, but there's cases of Modelo, you know, beer, sitting outside their hotel room. And these people don't ever leave the hotel room. You know, who pays for that? We do. We pay for their hotel rooms. We pay them to eat free. And they just sit there, and all you do is you smell a lot of, like, illegal substances. And it's pretty sad. And it wasn't like that 8 years ago, 9 years ago. And it's getting better now, I'll tell you this, because these people are getting deported. And that's a fact. I mean, I travel, and I see it all the time. And it's cleaned up a little bit, but not enough. Not enough. We're paying for people. We can't pay for our own people, but we're paying for many different people to live free and do nothing. And I see them at the local places, and they have the same kind of credit card. And I don't know how they get it. I don't know how they get it, but it's the same color card, and they have a free food card, and they live for free, and they sit in a hotel, and they kind of drink beer all day and smoke pot all day. And that's a fact. I mean, it's been going on. It's getting cleaned up a little bit, but it's a bad situation. I don't know how our government can support these people when we can't support our own poor. Because these are all illegals.
4: But did you talk to all of them to say that they were illegal? You're generalizing an awful lot here, sir.
6: I am generalizing, and I'm not generalizing, really. I've talked to many of them. And
4: okay. No offense.
6: I go to work. I stay at a hotel because I travel and do work and whatever. And I go in to have, say, a complimentary breakfast.
4: Mm-hmm.
6: I go in there. I'll grab my piece of fruit if there's one left. And the place is a mess. It's a mess. They leave the refrigerators over. There's food all over. And it wasn't like that, you know, 6 years ago. And it's a mess. I go off. I go to work. I come back. And along the hotel room floors, there's outside their doors, there's cases of beer just sitting there. And you smell illegal substances all the time. You know, these are not horrible places that I'm staying at. And I'm just, it's sad. It's sad that we're paying for people to do nothing. And, you know, there's some people I talk to that they go to work, but half of the hotels I travel to, these people don't leave and go to work. They're getting paid to stay there. And I think it's running out. It's thinning out. But like 2 years ago, it was horrible. Horrible. That I'm trying to go to sleep and you hear people doing whatever all night. And they're not, you know, they're not going to work. They were paid for by our government to party there. And all they did was do that.
4: All right. Appreciate the call, sir. 330-673-1234, the number to call. I'm sure he was talking about the amongst the diatribe was the Somalian daycare centers. The story was broken by a 24-year-old, and I'm using air quotes here, journalist. And the funny thing is, they're still trying to figure out if any of the stuff that the kid reported on was true. That they still are, unfortunately. And not to say that it isn't. I think some of what he reported was true. But he late 2025 posted a viral video that purported to expose tens of millions of dollars in welfare and child care fraud within Minnesota's Somali American community. And as of late December, they're still trying to actually prove what this air quotes here journalist broke. So there you go, for what it's worth. Poll question for today, 110 Trump-endorsed congressional candidates are running on the GOP ticket in November. By the way, Donald Trump, 118 out of 118 in endorsed candidates. The endorsed candidates won 118 out of 118 races to this point. The guy is absolute gold when it comes to the Republican Party. His endorsement is literally 100% right now within the Republican Party. It is absolutely amazing. But that was the Republican Party. Now we're going into November. There are 110 congressional candidates that Trump supported and endorsed that are running on the GOP ticket in November. 101 are from the House of Representatives and 9 are U.S. or potential U.S. senators. Our poll question, how many of these people are going to win? You have three choices. Anywhere from 90 to 110. Choice number two, anywhere from 60 to 89. And choice number three, 59 or fewer. That's your poll question. 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While you're there, you can also take part in the sports poll question. Should Kenny Atkinson still be the Cavaliers head coach? Go to the website, vote now, WNIR.com. We're going to take a look at the forecast and take more of your phone calls on the Wednesday edition of the Ron Potesta Show on the Talk of Akron, WNIR 100 FM.
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4: Okay, your forecast for tonight. Clear to partly cloudy skies. We're going to have a low of 50 degrees. On Thursday, it'll be mainly sunny with a high of 69. Well, that's a beautiful day tomorrow. Clear skies and chilly tomorrow night. We'll get down to 44. And then on Friday, some clouds in the morning will give way to mainly sunny skies in the afternoon. We'll have a Friday high of 76. It is currently 69 degrees at the Talk of Akron, WNIR 100 FM. Again, the big story about this time last hour, the United States started another bombing raid. This time they are bombing a couple of key sites in Iran, all the while also knocking down some of the drones that have been a nuisance to the war, or well, not even a war. It's a more of a kerfuffle, if you will. But U.S. military carrying out limited attacks in southern Iran. They struck one ground control station inside Iran. They have also shot down multiple incoming drones. And all of this presenting a direct threat to U.S. forces and commercial shipping, this according to a U.S. official. So that is going on as we speak in the southern Iran. All right, let's get back at it. You're on the Ron Potesta Show. What's going on?
10: Good evening, Ron.
4: How goes it, sir?
10: It's not too bad tonight.
4: There you go. There you go.
10: I'm gonna take door number two on this one.
4: So am I. I think that 60 to 89 is a safe one. I think if you go 60 and 50, that's kind of an iffy record. But I'm thinking 70 and 40, where you probably it'll be real tight with the House. I think the Senate will probably go the Democrat way. The House will be tight.
10: Yeah, I think it would be best for the country to go door two, in my opinion, because you're probably going to get the best. If you go door one, you're going to get some, not good in that. If you go too low, you're going to get not good coming from the back end.
4: Yeah,
10: so I
4: think
10: number two is the safest way to go for our country.
4: Yeah,
10: in my opinion.
4: No, I agree with that. You don't want too many of the endorsed candidates. But you don't want to have an infiltration, especially of progressive Democrats, that when you ask them what is your plan, well, I don't like Donald Trump. That's not a plan. That's a statement. Yeah, I mean that's not a plan. That's a statement. I'm asking you to give me a plan of attack for the next 2 years if I'm electing you to the House, and I don't want to hear you say you don't like Donald Trump.
10: Exactly. We've been very unbalanced in this country
4: yes.
10: for quite some time. And I think like the only way to really get out of this is to find some more balance. And that's where I got to come in and throw some more props at you, Ron. I wish more people were incoming of the information that they get like you are. I really do. I think I'm hard right. I've been hard right since Katrina. Okay, now there's a difference between hard right and extremist. Like,
4: yeah.
10: There's some things you will never change my mind about. It
4: okay.
10: don't matter. If I live another 40 years, it's not going to shift because the arguments, it's like, hey, do you want to start smoking cigarettes at age 40? Okay, well, here's all the reasons not to. Well,
4: exactly.
10: And if you want to, maybe you shouldn't open our borders. Okay, like, I'm hard right, like. You should never open your borders unless you need to get out. That's the only thing. Your borders
4: okay.
10: should be well locked down. You go into immigration. That's how you get into the people who come into the country who want to work, who want to contribute, who want to, you know, the whole vetting process, and we just sidestepped all that.
4: Yeah,
10: like,
4: yeah.
10: Everybody come in.
4: Okay. Let me ask you something, because to me, I think this is a common sense question, and forget about the fact that the person's illegal for just a second. If I was to tell you that this person is not illegal, but he or she is a productive member of society, has a great job, is starting to learn the language, doing everything the right way, with the exception, of course, of coming into this country illegally. Would you rather have this person or a person who is entitled and has sat on their ass and is living off the dole of the United States government?
10: Obviously, I would take the person who would be a productive part, as long as they're willing to go through the proper steps, aka get your vaccinations, do all the other things that...
4: Yeah, pay a fine, you know, get your vaccinations, and then you're set.
10: No. I would rather have that person, but we're moderating here. What I really don't want to see is people who come into our country get on welfare, put millions of dollars in suitcases, and fly off our plane system and take it to another country.
4: Well, exactly. I mean, that's why if somebody looks at me and says, "Ron, how can you support all the immigrants?" I'm not. I don't want people that are non-productive. Get them idiots out of here. I certainly don't want people that have come into this country with bad intentions. Get those idiots out of here too. Deport those people. Now, if someone comes into this country illegally, but that person has found a job, that person is learning to speak our language, they are doing everything right, with the exception of what they originally did, I'm going to say, hey, look, pay a fine, get your vaccinations, and you're good. I'd rather have you in this country than people that are going to be sitting on their ass and collecting welfare, which you don't deserve because you're not a citizen. And even if you were a citizen, I'd still have a big problem with that unless you are incapable of working. That's a completely different story. And I damn sure don't want any people coming into this country with bad intentions of coming in here robbing people or God forbid, killing people. Yeah, those are the people I want out. And if ICE can deliver that, I'm a happy camper.
10: Yeah, you don't like in the wintertime when they say, you know, trickle your water so the pipes don't freeze, you don't just turn it all full bore and go to sleep.
4: No.
10: You trickle it. That's how our immigration system should work. It should be a trickle because it needs to take its time, needs to take its course. You know, like the polar opposite of what we did is like basically you just said, you know what, I'm going to open my door tonight. I'm going to turn on all my lights and I'm going to lay down and go to sleep. Now, the people fighting ICE lose more sleep over Orange Man bad in office.
4: Yeah, but that's not a strategy, by the way.
10: What's that?
4: That's not a strategy, by the way. And I'm so tired of hearing when I hear a Democrat sit back and say, what's your campaign going to be about? Me hate Orange Man. That's not a campaign. That's an opinion. And there's a difference between the two.
10: Because it shows there's no ability to compromise. There's no ability to find a median. You know, that's why I was like, that's why I have to give you your props, you know, because you take on all this information and you're not shut off like that. And there's so many, I've lost family members, friends, because the things I believe in just because of what I went through. I mean, Katrina, I can sit down and tell you a lot of details about what happened in Katrina, and I've called onto this show for many years and told what's happened there.
4: I'll give you my Katrina story real quick. I was a minor league baseball announcer. I was in AA West Tennessee. We were playing a game in the southern part of Mississippi, not at the Gulf, but a couple of hours north of the Gulf, and our game was supposed to be played Sunday night. Obviously, that wasn't going to happen. So they moved the game to 1 o'clock, and we played the game at 1 o'clock. We got out of there around 4:30. Everyone showered, got on the bus. By the time we got on the bus, What is that interstate? Is it 55 or 65 that goes to Memphis?
10: I was only in the water. I can't tell you much.
4: Okay, I want to say it was
10: only in the Gulf.
4: I want to say it was I-55. I-55 was open north and south. We're all going north, and yeah. Again, I'm a couple of hours from the Gulf of Mexico. We get out of there at 5 o'clock. We did not get home to Jackson, Tennessee, in a trip that normally takes about 5.5 hours. We got home in 17 hours.
10: Yeah, it was crazy.
4: It was nuts.
10: It was crazy.
4: It was nuts.
10: The whole story of what, and Katrina has really been left by the wayside, and I truly believe that it's something that should surface a little bit. Because the faction that pulled the levers in Katrina is the problem in our country. And the other problem in our country are the rhinos. And they're all, those factions are working hand to hand. And that's why I believe we need to go through door number two. Because if we go through door number one, we're going to get more rhinos who are going to end up causing door number three to happen again. And we don't want to see this happen again.
4: Well, and I will say this, the longer that this administration stays in Iran, the more probability door number three is going to exist.
10: Yeah, it's very possible. And you know, every once in a while I think about it, I'm like, you should have hold off on that. It was a little too gung-ho. But I mean, we're going to finish it. We're going to finish it. But that's what we got to do.
4: Yeah.
10: If we end up with door three because of it, there's not much I can say other than they probably won.
4: Well,
10: I don't really want to say that.
4: At the end of the day, and I know a lot of people are going to not agree with this, but, you know, I'll say it. He should have never listened to Netanyahu. He should have listened to his own people. They told him, don't do it. Because it's not going to be as easy as we did in Venezuela. It's not going to be that easy, sir. You cannot do this. And he decided to pay attention and go Netanyahu's way, and that's why we are where we are.
10: And you get surrounded out there if you're not paying attention to what you're doing.
4: Exactly.
10: You get surrounded.
4: Exactly.
10: Because this isn't just a little body of Gulf of America or Mexico, whatever they want to call it now these days, that you're surrounded. You are out 180 degrees across the planet. Getting resources out there, getting things out there takes time. You don't have allies. You don't have friends. You don't get anything out there. You put all those people in danger.
4: No, and then the catch 22 in all of this is real simple. Okay, and I've heard some people sit back and go, all right, end this right now and just bomb the crap out of Iran and just blow the place up and blow the Strait of Hormuz up. No, you can't do that, because if you do, you just cut off 20% of the world's energy. And then if you think that Iran is ticked at the United States, everyone and their brother would be ticked at the United States at that point.
10: Yep, and then what door opens up if that happens?
4: Well, a lot of doors open up.
10: Say that.
4: A lot of doors open up. That's the problem, and you don't want that.
10: Door three opens up.
4: Well,
10: door three opens up because you turn the whole thing against itself.
4: Yeah, amongst other things, yeah. Not just door number three. You got the Italian door, which I don't want to open.
10: Yeah. I was trying to stay with the poll question.
4: Well, yeah. I mean, listen, that prime minister. I mean, she's cute and all, but I've hung around in a lot of Italian women. You do not want to hang out with an Italian woman that's pissed.
10: No. I will say before we roll, because I do believe in term limits, and the one other thing term limits could help slow down and prevent is shadow governments. Because when you leave people in too long, they become too intertwined, and you can pull levers on them and make them do things that they don't necessarily want to do due to dirt or whatever. You know, we're going to rub your face into this. But if you have term limits, now they cycle faster, and there has to be enough people to fill the spots as they go. But if you do term limits, it can help slow down and prevent shadow governments.
4: I agree with that. And that's a big reason why
10: the shadow government can't keep up with it.
4: Yep. Absolutely. Absolutely. I appreciate the call.
10: Be on board with that. Have a good night.
4: All right, you as well, man.
10: Picking up the phone, man.
4: I appreciate you. 330-673-1234. You're on the Ron Potesta Show. What's going on?
11: Good morning.
4: Hey, good morning. What is this morning stuff?
11: Whatever. Depends on where you're from, I guess.
4: Okay.

0: isn't anyone out there that dumb.
1: Would be that foolish?
0: Yeah, exactly.
1: Yeah, and the next thing you know, the kid's going out there sneaking the keys. And he's driving, he can't even reach the pedals, and he's wrecking into somebody.
0: Yeah, exactly.
1: Yeah, not good.
0: No.
1: But anyways, the point of my call is, when my daughter turned 15 and she was able to work, she went to work at a pizza place cleaning pans, and she saved all her money.
0: Good.
1: And she saved up. Now, this is years ago, okay?
0: Okay.
1: So she found a car for $600. She bought it with her own money. She couldn't drive it.
0: Okay.
1: Wasn't old enough yet.
0: Okay.
1: Wasn't old enough yet. But she'd go out there every day and clean it and you know what I mean? Detail it.
0: Wow.
1: Take care of it.
0: Okay.
1: Yeah. Because it was her money that bought that car.
0: That's right. That's you know what? She saved that money. It's her money. And
1: she
0: bravo.
1: She appreciated that car.
0: Absolutely, because it was her money.
1: She got it on her own.
0: Exactly. And there is a lot to be said for the appreciation value, because you have earned this. You saved enough money. Nobody helped you out. This was on you. Yeah, I agree with that wholeheartedly.
1: You know how many pizza pans he had to clean?
0: Oh, I'm gonna guess in the five digits, if not more.
1: A lot.
0: Yeah, exactly.
1: But she appreciated it because it was hers. She bought it on her own, and so she appreciated it.
0: That's right.
1: People that buy a car for their kid are just stupid because the kid is not going to appreciate it.
0: Nah, it's more or less, you know, I mean, that's the ultimate in spoiling. Now, don't get me wrong. If a kid has great grades or the kid has busted his or her butt in work, and they're short a little bit, all right, that's not a problem. I mean, you know.
1: Yeah, I'd help her out.
0: Absolutely. But to just sit back and say, oh, hey, happy birthday, here's a car. What?
1: Yeah, with a big red bow on it in the driveway.
0: What are you doing? What are you doing? Make the kid earn this.
1: That $600 car lasted her over 3 years.
0: Good for her.
1: She knew how to do a tune-up. She knew how to do brakes because we taught her.
0: So I should have gone to her for my cars then.
1: Yeah. Well, you can't anymore. She passed. But
0: well, I'm sorry to hear that.
1: Yeah.
0: Yeah.
1: On your question.
0: Yeah.
1: Of the day, I really want to hope for door one, but I think I have to go with door two.
0: Yeah, I think a lot of people are starting to look at door number two a little bit more. I'm going to have to update the poll question, or update the results, I should say, and go from there. The last update, and it's now re-spitting out the numbers. Actually, door number one is still hanging on. 42% of the people in our poll are saying that 90 to 110 GOP candidates are going to win in November. 31% are saying 60 to 89 of them will win, and 27% are saying 59 or fewer will win.
1: Yeah, I want to say door one. I do.
0: Yeah.
1: But in reality, it's probably going to be two.
0: There you go.
1: But yeah. I want to say one.
0: I pick door two as well, because I love voting in my own poll.
1: Yeah.
0: And I picked door number two. So so you and I are in the same company.
1: Yeah. And also about your cabbage question.
0: Yeah.
1: I couldn't care less.
0: I appreciate the honesty, dear.
1: I'm a Browns fan. I don't give a crap about the Cavs.
0: Oh, Lord.
1: I watch the Indians.
0: When is your team going to be good again? Because, you know,
1: after I die.
0: Yeah.
1: Now, listen, I'm going to tell you why.
0: Okay.
1: The year before I was born, the Browns won the championship.
0: Okay, so I know what year you were born. All right.
1: Yeah.
0: All right.

0: was born in 64.
1: Yep.
0: So then they decided to make it a Super Bowl.
1: Yeah.
0: After the Browns won the whole championship.
1: Yeah, they won the 64 championship, and a few years later, they decided that they wanted to turn that into a Super Bowl because the AFL and the NFL were going to merge. Yes.
0: Yeah.
1: Yeah. By the way, the Browns are 0-5 in the conference championship games. Actually, 0-3 in conference championship games, 0-5 when you include the NFL title game in 1968 and 1969. The Browns lost to Baltimore. Otherwise, it would have been the New York Jets playing the Browns in Super Bowl III. And the Browns lost to Minnesota the next year. Otherwise, it would have been the Browns and the Chiefs in Super Bowl IV. Yeah.
0: You got a lot more info than I got.
1: Well, hey, you know, I get paid to spew nonsense. So there you go. Appreciate the call, my dear.
0: Wait.
1: Yeah.
0: I just feel like the year I was born, you know, they developed the Super Bowl, and the day after I kicked the bucket, the Browns are going to win their Super Bowl.
1: Okay.
0: I've been a loyal Browns fan my whole life.
1: Well, God love you for hanging with this team that long, because I don't see how people can do it.
0: Dude, you know what? I took a poll, and I took my best Browns jacket. I was mad. It was a winter jacket, a Browns jacket, and I hung it on a pole, and I put it outside in my front yard. I said, free. I kid you not.
1: Did anyone take it?
0: No. My fiance said, go out there and get your coat. Don't do that. I brought it in the house. There was $5 in the pocket.
1: Oh, Lord. There you go. Have a great night, dear.
0: You too.
1: All right, 330-673-1234. Toll free outside of town, 1-800-669-4100. Oh, that's a good story. That just made my night. We're back in a bit. Stick around.
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0: least the Guardians won today. They knocked off the Nationals 3-2. Gavin Williams, woof. He is having himself one heck of a good year. He's now 8-3, lowered his earned run average to 3.07. Guardians wind up getting a victory over the Washington Nationals. Your final score, 3-2. I thought for a second the Pirates were going to win a game or continue their winning streak. The Cubs just scored six times in the top of the seventh inning, and they're blowing out the Pirates 10-4. But my boy Connor Griffin homered, and that's always good. I'm telling you, that kid is going to be a superstar. You're on the Ron Potesta Show. What's going on?
1: Hi, Ron. How you doing?
0: Good, man.
1: Hey, illegal immigration and the things some of them do to abuse the system, that's a legitimate issue. But it's also true that Trump's word cannot be taken on it. Whoever you're going to listen to, don't make it Trump. You have to do your own research. And I'll give you an example. That Garcia guy made news on a regular basis for had to be a solid year. You know who I'm talking about?
0: No, I don't. Help me out.
1: Kilmar Garcia.
0: Okay, yeah, the guy that the guy they tried to throw out from Maryland, and he just won a court battle.
1: Yeah, well, Trump's whole position on that turned out to be BS.
0: Yeah,
1: not only was he proven in court to have used a doctored photo, the one he showed on TV.
0: Yeah,
1: that did not have MS. Hold on a second. Anyway, that did not have the MS-13 on there.
0: Yeah.
1: On his knuckles, it was not there. Trump showed a doctored photo on national TV, and then when he was called on it during an interview, he dug in and swore that it was real.
0: Yeah.
1: So not only did he lose his court case, but he's been proven to be a liar on that issue.
0: Well, he probably believed the hoax of AI, which we talked about in the first hour.
1: Well, I suppose that's a possibility. My belief is that he knew better.
0: Well, I'm sure that, you know, sure. You should know the difference between AI and truth. It's getting tougher and tougher, but you can still know the difference between the two.
1: Yeah, he could have fact-checked it.
0: Absolutely, absolutely.
1: That doesn't make the issue illegitimate, because it is legitimate. You know, there are violence illegals in here, and there are illegals in here with gang affiliations. Now, as far as Garcia's, as far as the claim made that Garcia was a wife beater, I don't know whether that's true or not. I know the claim was made by his wife, and then she took it back. Those things happen in couples. I don't know if that's true or not. But I know that he's not what Trump made him out to be. Illegal immigrants are almost entirely ineligible to receive federal benefits. There's exceptions, like if there's a disaster and there's community aid, illegals can take advantage of that too, like soup kitchens, you know, emergency aid, things like that.
0: Sure.
1: And if illegals have children who are U.S. citizens, they can apply on behalf of their children to get benefits for their children. And that's shady, because we all know that some people come in here specifically to have their kid here. So I agree with Trump that issue should be addressed. But it's just not true that the Biden administration was handing out all these federal benefits, because that claim is 95% untrue and 5% true. About the fraud in Minnesota, that's also being made out to be a partisan issue. And again, it's not. Now, a few days ago, the DOJ announced charges of 15 individuals. Those charges were announced the very same day that Amy Bach was convicted. She was convicted of being the ringleader of a $250 million fraud scheme. Would anybody out there, especially those who blame Biden, would anybody like to take a wild guess what administration investigated and prosecuted and convicted Amy Bach? Would anybody like to take a guess?
0: That would be the Biden administration, sir.
1: That's true. So, and I think it's very suspicious that Trump's DOJ announced those charges on the very same day that she was convicted. I don't know this for a fact, but I think it's possible that they did so in order to lead as many people as possible to believe that it was the Trump administration who got Amy Bach, because they made the news mostly in the same article. Those things made the news the same day, Amy Bach's conviction and the Trump's, or Amy Bach's 41-year sentence and the new charges against the 15 individuals. So there you have evidence of both administrations, Biden and Trump, pursuing fraud in Minnesota.
0: All righty, sir.
1: Okay, have a good night.
0: All right, you as well. 330-673-1234, toll-free outside of the city. That would be the city of Akron. 1-800-669-4100. Coming up on 9 o'clock, coming up in the final hour of the program, we're going to continue to talk about the latest attack, the United States attacking Iran in the southern portion of the country. We're going to be talking AI, the poll question, and more. WNIR, Kent, Akron. It's 9 o'clock. ABC News is next.
2: From ABC News, I'm Dave Packer. New U.S. airstrikes in Iran. SETCOM says forces shooting down four Iranian attack drones posing a threat to the Strait of Hormuz, as well as an Iranian ground station that was about to launch a fifth drone. A U.S. official says these actions were measured, purely defensive, and intended to maintain the ceasefire. This after Iran state media said that the country sent their teams for a peace deal to the U.S., their terms, that would keep Iran in control of the strait. President Trump says that's a non-starter.
3: They're negotiating on fumes. But we'll see what happens. Maybe we have to go back and finish it. Maybe we don't.
2: Trump says he's not in much of a rush to make a peace deal. An urgent recovery effort for victims of the deadly toxic chemical release at a Washington state factory. Cowlitz Fire Chief Scott Goldstein says this is personal for many of the responders.
4: Understand that there are members working the site tirelessly that have lost coworkers, lost friends, and they remain dedicated to focusing on our recovery efforts.
2: So far, two people are confirmed dead. Uganda closing its border with the Congo in an effort to curb the Ebola outbreak. At a cabinet meeting, Secretary of State Marco Rubio says they're doing what they can to block Ebola from reaching the United States.
5: We cannot and will not allow any cases of Ebola to enter the United States. And so the State Department and other agencies represented here, the Centers for Disease Control, HHS, others, are working very, very hard to contain this crisis to the countries where it's currently located, particularly the Democratic Republic of the Congo.
2: Nearly 1,000 suspected cases have been reported in the eastern Congo, and about 220 people believed to have died. The scorching heat blanketing Europe, temperatures in the 90s this week. This traveler from the UK visiting Paris says they are powering through.
6: Well, we are on a vacation here, so we are on a timeline, so we are just sticking to the schedule. Whatever it is, the heat doesn't matter.
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2: New York Governor Kathy Hochul has signed a law making it a crime to block someone from entering a house of worship. Millions of Americans have been placed in new voting districts as states rush to redistrict ahead of the midterms. That includes in Texas, where Republicans are hoping to pick up three seats.
9: Most Republican operatives that I have spoken to say that there's been significant political changes since those maps were drawn up, and that they'll be lucky to get three seats, three, a net three positive out of Texas. And it's quite possibly they end up with no net increase in the number of Republican congressmen, congresswomen and women in Texas.
2: ABC's Jonathan Carl. New York fans are still celebrating the Knicks championship run, but if they want a party at the Garden,
10: It'll cost them.
11: This one was all New York from the jump.
12: WABC sportscaster Ryan Field was one of the thousands celebrating the Knicks' first trip to the finals since 1999 on Monday when they beat the Cleveland Cavaliers. But you'll have to be as rich as superfans Spike Lee and Timothy Chalamet if you have any hopes of seeing the Knicks in person at Madison Square Garden when the finals begin. The least expensive seats we could find for Game 1 next week were about $2,000. And if you want to sit near Spike, that'll set you back around $50,000. Sherry Preston, ABC News, New York.
10: The CEOs of several European airlines say there'll be no fuel shortage this summer. Dave Packer, ABC News.
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0: All right, it's the final hour of a Wednesday get-together we call the Ron Potesta Show on the Talk of Akron, WNIR 100 FM. Like the man said, to get on board, give me a call, 330-673-1234. Toll-free outside of the city, 1-800-669-4100. Poll question for tonight. 110 Trump-endorsed congressional candidates are running on the GOP ticket in November. For the record, 101 of them are in the House, 9 of them are in the Senate. How many of the 110 will win? You have three choices. Door number one, anywhere from 90 to 110. Door number two, anywhere from 60 to 89. Door number three, 59 or fewer. You can vote now. Go to the website, WNIR.com. By the way, as of right now, 40% of you are saying anywhere from 90 to 110. 30% of you are saying anywhere from 60 to 89. And 30% of you are saying 59 or fewer. While you're at our website, you can take part in our sports poll question as well. Should Kenny Atkinson still be the Cavaliers head coach? Right now, 56% of you are saying no. Let's get back to the phone lines. You're on the Ron Potesta Show. What's going on?
18: Hey, I didn't hear the response on the poll on how many are saying that the Cavs coach. What are you polling on that?
0: 56% are saying that Kenny Atkinson should not be the Cavaliers head coach, and 44% are saying yes, he should be.
18: Right on. I'm going to go with the should be crowds. You know, just because of how much he's accomplished and what he's accomplished it with, and. I think he'll grow from his errors. At least I hope he does. And if not, There's always next year.
0: Well, he better grow on that one error of understanding that you need to take those timeouts because they get taken away from you at the three-minute mark of the fourth quarter.
18: Well, on the single most thing that you've said regarding that game that I 100% agree with is, you know, he had a – well, I'm sorry, there's two. The three-pointers, when they should have been shooting twos,
0: yep,
18: were the much higher percent scoring percentage, and that had changed that game. Just it was an error. But you know, the main reason I called is, of course, Trump.
0: And, yeah.
18: A lot of those races – I'm going to go with door number two.
0: Okay.
18: We'll agree with that old girl, I think. And I'd rather it be door number three because I don't think he's good for America. He's good for the Republican Party, but he's not good for America. The last guy talking about the lying, you bet this. There's no way somebody got a picture with a fake MS-13 on that guy that came from the Trump administration, and he didn't have a hand in it, or he didn't fire them, and he didn't fire anyone. So that's a clue to me.
0: Yeah, okay. I mean, either there's one of two things that could have happened. Either he fell a victim to AI, which it could happen, because I think all of us at one point or another have fallen victim to AI, which is becoming more and more prevalent in this upcoming election, which is disturbing. That's number one. Or number two, he willfully knew about this and doubled down when he got caught elbow deep in the cookie jar.
18: It's what he does. And he does it over and over again, and he doesn't care. He has absolutely no caring for telling the truth. And you know what's funny? A lot of them just won't say anything at all. He'll just flat out bald-faced lie. My favorite is all the hysteria over the prosecutor that the Ukraine wasn't getting their $1 billion over unless they fired him. You do realize that prosecutor they fired was not doing his job, was not prosecuting oligarchs that were engaged in gangster capitalism, stealing, robbering, and murdering to achieve their business agenda. And these are the very people that went to Vladimir Putin and got him to invade Ukraine whenever they got voted, key word in that sentence, out of power. Now we have a president that is basically exactly like them, that thinks he wants to make America like them.
0: Yeah.
18: The reason that he's 118 out of is, he gamed the system. You know, a lot of those, he waited till the last day or the last week or the last 2 weeks to pick. Even Silverman, the handicapper, did that on the president with Kamala, or not Kamala, but the, what was the first one? Hillary.
0: Yeah, yeah.
18: Yeah, he was, and you know why he, you know what his deciding factor was? The schoolhouse vote had never been wrong, and the schoolhouse vote had picked Trump over Biden. So that was his deciding thing. You recall this as a kid voting was it second grade?
0: Oh yeah,
18: everybody. Yeah, and I remember the McGovern that when we were in second grade, it would have been the McGovern Nixon thing. You remember that?
0: Oh yeah, yeah,
18: exactly.
0: Yeah,
18: and right. Well, you know that's never been wrong, ever.
0: That's interesting.
18: Yes, it's a real interesting fact. He took that as his clue that people were being truthful to their children, and that their children voted the way the parents would vote. So he went with that, and of course he's got a real serious record on his picks. It's real high. Yeah,
0: I'm trying to figure out, and I got to remember, it would have been my last year in Boardman, second grade at Robinwood Lane Elementary School, McGovern or Nixon. I'm almost positive the whole class said Nixon should be reelected, if I'm not mistaken. Of course, that was way too long ago. But I'm almost certain that a unanimous or damn near unanimous vote in our classroom had Nixon winning the election.
18: It's amazing to me that that Nixon could win. But, you know, the malarkey didn't come till later.
0: No. It's the malarkey started in late 1973 when the stuff happened with Watergate. That's around October of 73, because Spiro Agnew resigned before the end of the 73 calendar year, and that's when Gerald Ford became vice president. And then ultimately it became clear that he was caught elbow deep in the cookie jar.
18: You know that Gerald Ford is our only president that was never elected.
0: Yep.
18: Yeah, neither office.
0: Yeah, and I'll go to my grave saying if Gerald Ford had not saved Nixon's butt, he probably would have won in 76.
18: That's an interesting thought. You know, I remember that, let me just say this. I think he did the right thing.
0: Oh, so do I.
18: We needed to put Watergate behind us. I think we needed to put the 2020 behind us also. But you got the crowd, and here's a nice change of subject. You have that crowd that just will not quit crying, just like in 1960. They're still crying about Kennedy beating Nixon.
0: Oh, I know. I know.
18: How the dead voted. But, you know, the dead vote on both sides. That's not just one side. My father-in-law died right before the election, and we got a ballot in the mail for him. Nobody filled it out. Nobody voted. It went in the trash.
0: Yeah.
18: But at the same time, we did get a ballot. And you know what's interesting is he had voted. He had voted for Trump in 16, couldn't stand Hillary, but regretted it for the last 3.5 years of his office when he started being rude. He really thought Trump would clean up his act and become presidential, and he didn't. And that's one thing my father-in-law did not like was rude and brash and crass.
0: Yeah, it's kind of unbecoming of a president, although and in today's culture, unfortunately, it's becoming more of the norm, and that's sad. Look, I'll tell you what else is, and this is completely off of topic, but it kind of goes hand in hand with other stances that we have in this country. For example, you go to a pretty nice restaurant, you know, taking a significant other or your spouse to a really, really nice restaurant. You know, the guys are dressed in a suit. You know, the women are dressed in a really nice dress. And you see these people that don't know how to dress, that you know they're not gonna wear a suit. They're just gonna dress like slobs. I mean that's something that I miss a great deal. I recently went to a funeral, and I was always taught by my Italian-born grandmother that you must have a suit and a tie on if you're going to pay your respects. You must have that on. And there was one time that I didn't, and she went Bruce Lee on my ass with a wooden spoon. And she, you know, she got the point across, and I haven't done that since. But I went to a funeral, and hardly anyone was dressed in a suit and tie. Hardly any of the guys were. I was like, man, that's disappointing.
18: Yep, I try to dress in a suit and tie at every time, and if I don't, I wear dark everything.
0: There you go.
18: Yeah, it's the right thing to do to correctly pay respects to somebody and wear dark. And I try to wear my suit, and the only way it doesn't happen is if I'm coming from someplace where and if it's really expected because it's a family member, I put it in the truck and take it with me.
0: There you go. Change. There you go.
18: Yes, sir.
0: All right, brother. Be good. All right, see ya. 330-673-1234. Let's get back at it. You're on the Ron Podesta Show. What's going on?
19: Hey, Ron, it just goes to show that second graders, I mean, they can pick their friends, and they can pick the politicians, but they can't pick their nose. Think about it. That old saying still holds true to this day.
0: That's true. Oh, Lord, that is true. Oh.
19: It really does. And I don't mind the people, that show up, however they dress, whatever. But it's the Democrats that show up. The Democrat men that show up dressed like women. I mean, it's just...
0: Well, and the other one, and listen, I mean, he has since at least gotten into a suit a couple of times. But Fetterman, 9 times out of 10, when he goes to the Hill, he looks like Bill Belichick. I'm like, dude, this isn't a Week 15 game in Buffalo where you have your hoodie on and you're going to a microphone and say, we're on to Cincinnati. No, that's you're not Bill Belichick. You're a politician. Dress like one. Please dress like one. A politician that is not in a suit and a tie is a politician that I don't want any part of.
19: Oh, yeah, no doubt.
0: I mean, dress the part, for God's sake. Say this about Trump. Other than the hat, which, I can take it or leave it, you've never seen the president not dressed like the part.
19: Appropriately. Yeah,
0: exactly.
19: He's always dressed appropriately or overdressed.
0: Yeah.
19: And his wife, the most beautiful first lady ever.
0: She's definitely dressed in a, she's dressed impeccably. I mean, absolutely. There are no two ways about it. They both know how to dress for success. If that's the one thing that I'll take out of our government, most of our politicians know how to dress and look the part. Now, it's actually doing your part instead of looking the part. That's another story. But the one thing with Fetterman, and hopefully someone got into his ear and said, enough with the hoodies, bro. You got to dress the part. Especially if he's going to be someone that the Democrat Party, and I don't think they're ever going to now that he's pretty much trashed his own party, but if someone had thoughts of him being on the ticket in 28, you'd have to have someone look at him and say, dude, you cannot dress like an NFL coach going to a Week 16 game in New England or Buffalo. You got to put a suit and a tie on.
19: I've only seen him do that one time.
0: It's been a couple of times for me. It's been a couple of times.
19: Yeah, he's normally, that hoodie. It looks like he's ready to rob the local gas station or something. Yeah.
0: I had a picture of Fetterman, Joe Biden, and Barack Obama. And Fetterman was in his hoodie. Biden was in a suit, and Obama was in a suit. And the caption below is, "I got some 30 years down the road. I'm going to tell people that I took a picture of The Rock, Ric Flair, and Goldberg."
19: Well, they were going to team up, Fetterman and Joe Biden. For a ticket, it was going to be a no-brainer.
0: All right, I'm waiting for it. I'm waiting for it. Come on, hit me with it.
19: It's a no-brainer. Fetterman and Joe Biden. Think about it. It's a no-brainer. Hey, you have a good night.
0: Oh, Lord, the jokes just keep flying. I love it. Thank you, sir. 330-673. Took me a little bit of time to figure that one out. All right. No brainer. Wow. 330-673-1234. Toll free outside of town, 1-800-669-4100. We'll update the poll and take a look at the weather forecast in a bit. Stick around.
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0: All right, your weather forecast for tonight. Clear to partly cloudy skies. We'll get down to 51 degrees. Tomorrow, it's going to be sunny and beautiful, and yeah, I'm digging it. Tomorrow's high, 69. Tomorrow night, we're going to have clear skies. It's going to be chilly. We'll get down to 44. And then on Friday, partly cloudy skies. It'll be warmer. We'll get up to 76 degrees. It's currently clear and 66 at the Talk of Akron, WNIR 100 FM. Your poll question, 110 Trump-endorsed congressional candidates are running on the GOP ticket in November. How many of them will win? So far, 38% of you are saying anywhere between 90 and 110 of them will win. 34% of you are saying anywhere from 60 to 89, and 28% of you are saying 59 or fewer. Vote now. Go to the website, WNIR.com. Let's get back to the phone lines. You're on the Ron Potesta Show. What's going on?
23: Hey, Ron. Good evening.
0: Good evening, sir. How are you?
23: Good. Good, good. I'm going to go with your poll. I'm going to go with the first one, 90 to 110. You know, Trump right now, you know, he names somebody and they win. You know, 8 out of 8, 101 out of 101. So far he's doing really a bang-up job.
0: Well, now, it's and here's the thing. So far, and I give him all the credit in the world, he has endorsed 9 U.S. senators on the Republican ticket in the Republican primary. All 9 of them have won. He had endorsed 101 members of the U.S. House on the Republican ticket in the primary. All of them won. He endorsed 8 governors on the Republican primary. All of them won. So he is 118 out of 118 in the Republican primary. His word is gold within the Republican Party. The big question is going to be now, come November, when they're up against a Democrat and not another Republican, how many of these 110 in the United States Congress, 101 in the House, 9 in the Senate, how many of them are going to move on and win? And if you're right, anywhere from 90 to 110, then I think the Republican Party hangs on to the House and the Senate.
23: Very much so. Very, very much so. I don't know whether you saw oil today. Oil's down at $78 a barrel from the, what is it, $106 at one point.
0: Okay.
23: So, you know, we get oil down to 58 like it was before the war. That's $2 a gallon fuel.
0: Well, if you can get it by the end of summer and continue it through the fall, I think that goes a long way as well.
23: Right. And I think some of the big, beautiful bill stuff's going to be coming through as well. I know some of it's already started, but that's going to help. I really believe that. I really think it's going to help.
0: Yeah, the oil closed out at $78.77 a barrel. That's right. That's crude oil prices. Absolutely.
23: Yeah, definitely coming down. But I don't know whether you're familiar, but you had the House Committee on Oversight and Accountability done by Comer. Okay.
0: Mm-hmm.
23: And the Oversight Committee has uncovered Biden and their associates that created 20 shell companies that raked in over $24 million from China and other foreign countries, okay? They identified 9 members of the Biden family who participated or benefited from the schemes, okay? And, you know, Biden, although he lied about it, said he did not interact in any way with his associates, yet very much so he did. You know, for years he lied, you know, in all of his participation and all this stuff. 10 times he lied to the people that he never spoke to the family about the businesses. You know, Biden said he would never pardon his son, then pardons his son. So, you know, it was all, oh, Trump lied, oh, Trump lied, oh, Trump lied. Biden, you know, Biden's middle name is lies. Okay, politicians in general lie. Okay, it's not just Trump. Okay, you know, in fact, Obama even said it is not against the law to lie to the American people. You know, so it's not just Trump. Although, you know, I don't like it when anybody lies.
0: Well, yeah, I mean, it's
23: lying is wrong.
0: Yeah, absolutely, it is.
23: You know, so I just, you know, I'm tired of the, you know, I mean, a lot of these people out there are like alcoholics. I think, therefore, I need a drink. I'm hungry, therefore, I need a drink. You know, oh, I think, therefore, I hate Trump. You know, and I think you said it last night. I hate Trump, or I don't like Trump, is not a policy.
0: Exactly.
23: It's not a direction forward.
0: Exactly. You know? If I'm going to vote in November for a Democrat, if I do, it's going to be someone that's going to actually have a plan. You give me a plan, okay? Now, if the plan does not include the following words, I don't like Trump. That's not a plan. That's an opinion. I need to hear a plan. How would you want to get the deficit down? And if I hear, well, I don't like Trump, that's not a plan. That's a statement. And you know, that's not going to get you any votes. You know, and the other part of this is, what are you going to do when you get into office? How are we going to bring the food prices down? How are we going to bring the deficit down? I don't want to hear, well, the first thing I want to do is impeach Donald Trump. No, I don't want to hear that. I want you to tell me how, formulate a plan as to how you are going to lower the food costs, how you are going to lower the deficit. I don't want to hear, I don't like Trump, and I don't want to hear, I want to impeach Trump. The second part of this, especially if you do not have control of the Senate, is not going to work. And even if you do have control of the Senate, 2/3 of the Senate has to vote guilty in order for the person to actually be found guilty. And I don't think we're going to be in a climate where you're going to find 66 Democrats winning the Senate. So even if you want to impeach him, it is a waste of time. Instead of wasting your time on this crap, give me an alternative plan that you want to do to lower our food costs, lower the deficit, lower the inflation rate, lower the unemployment rate, raise up our GDP. If you can do these things without being an absolute imbecile by saying, I hate Trump or I want to impeach Trump, I might vote for you.
23: Right. Well, see, and that's it. Obstruction is not a direction, nor is it a policy. Okay, and you make a very good point. You know, when I went to go see the US EPA, and I sat down with everybody outside of Zeldin. Zeldin, the only reason he was not in that meeting with me was for one simple reason. He was on his way to Alaska for something, and he couldn't be there. Other than that, I had people underneath were all sitting there, and I set out a program where I showed them that if we added certain technologies to the diesel fuel, okay, we could cut $26.975 billion in fuel usage with reductions in, maintenance and repair of another $35 billion. So in other words, about $62 billion we could have taken out of the economy that increased costs. Okay,
0: mm-hmm.
23: If $5 billion, you know, Ron, and you know this. If $5 billion moves the stock market, what could we have done at $62 billion? Okay,
0: yeah.
23: And you know what I was told after half an hour, because they only give you half an hour. The guy closed the book. One of the guys closed the book, looked at me, and said, "Well, you know, oil companies don't like to sell less fuel." That was what I got.
0: Yeah. Well, and they're you know, they're required to sell X amount because they have to give their people X amount of money. So
23: yeah, well, that's really it. The lobbyists in Washington, it's huge. The lobbies and the corruption, and it's corruption on both sides.
0: Oh yeah,
23: the Democrats will say it's all the Republicans, and the Republicans say it's all the Democrats. I did read something, and you'll have to verify it. I did not verify it, but it's my understanding that the Democrats right now are only at 20% approval rate, and that the Democrat Party, the main party, is in debt over $20 million. While the Republicans right now have about $151 million in their war chest going into the midterm.
0: Well, that I would have to, and it's a state by state thing because you can count on certain members of your party. One of the lessons that I learned a while back by talking to some people is. The party will not spend any money on a losing proposition. If you are not moving the needle, and if you're a Democrat in a Republican district, they're not going to spend any money on you unless you're within shouting distance of that person, then they'll spend a little bit of money. But if you're within 1 or 2 points, okay, now they're going to spend a lot of money because there's a chance that you may be able to pull off the upset. It's the same thing. If you're a Republican in a Democrat area and you're not in shouting distance, the Republican Party's not going to give you a dime. They're just going to basically say, okay, well, we've lost this seat, or we didn't even have a shot at this seat. But if you're within shouting distance, they'll give you money. And if you're too close to call, then they'll give all kinds of money to you.
23: Well, yeah, right. Like that whole thing, the guy over there in California for the mayor of L.A. Against Karen Bass. It looks like from over here, oh, wow, he's, you know, winning hearts and influencing people. But don't forget, that's still L.A.
0: Yeah, and Spencer Pratt is a former reality TV show host. Now, then again, you know, we have a president who was a reality TV show host. So anything can happen. And look, by all accounts, Spencer Pratt has said a couple of things that actually makes some decent sense. I find that hard to believe because 20 some odd years ago he was an idiot in the show that he was in. But he's actually making some halfway decent sense in a couple of things that he said. So,
23: yeah.
0: You know,
23: yeah.
0: I mean, if he's within shouting distance, the state Republican Party, they'll start cranking out money for Spencer Pratt if he's within shouting distance in the polls.
23: Yeah, I like a lot of his videos. I don't know if you've seen some of the videos. That one with the Lego video, that is hilarious. You know, and some of the other stuff he's done, he goes, this is where Karen Bass lives. This is where the other Indian woman lives. This is where I live. Oh, that's right. They let my house burn down.
0: Yeah, yeah.
23: You know, some of them were really good. You know, I would love to see, to be very honest with you, I'd love to see that all of us would stop this them versus us. Republicans are great. Democrats suck. Democrats are great. Republicans suck. How about we're all American, and the debt and the deficit affect us both equally.
0: Yeah.
23: Bad health care affects us both equally. Okay?
0: Yep.
23: I'll tell you what, man. When you go to another country, like in Mexico or when I was in Russia, okay, and I met an American, you know, that spoke English and was from the U.S., I didn't ask, well, before I talk to you, are you a Republican or Democrat? I was just glad to have an American there.
0: Exactly.
23: To talk about things. It's, you know, it's just like remember when Reagan was shot in 1980?
0: Yeah.
23: From, Humphreys or whatever his name was?
0: Yep.
23: Hinckley,
0: yeah.
23: Yeah. And he's sitting there, and he's just about ready to put him under, and he said, wait a minute, before we get going here, are all of you in this room Republicans? And the doctor looked at him and said, Mr. President, today we are all Republicans.
0: There you go.
23: You know, and that's what it is. You don't ask, you know, who's the cheapest heart surgeon, and you don't ask your heart surgeon when you're going to have a double, triple, or quint bypass, are you a Democrat or a Republican? If you're the best for the job, best for the job, you know?
0: Yeah, exactly. Exactly.
23: You know? So,
0: all right, brother. Appreciate you.
23: Thanks, man.
0: All right, be good.
23: Ya.
0: Yep. 330-673-1234. You're on the Ron Potesta Show. What's going on?
1: Yeah, you judge people by their character and by historical facts. You spoke of Social Security. Do you know historically that Republicans voted against Social Security, against Roosevelt, when he wanted to establish Social Security?
0: Yeah.
1: Did you know that?
0: Yeah.
1: Yeah. Did you know that, in my opinion, Nixon was a mistake. Bush was a mistake. Ford was a mistake.
0: How was Ford a mistake?
1: He wasn't elected. He was appointed, and he was
0: the vice president. Who the hell do you think was going to be appointed when Richard Nixon resigned?
1: Anybody but Ford.
0: Why? He was the vice president. Do you not understand American history? Go to a civics class, for the love of God. Are you kidding me with that? Take a freaking civics class, man. When the president resigns, the vice president takes over. When the president is shot, like JFK, the vice president, Lyndon Johnson, takes over. Oh, they shouldn't have taken Gerald Ford. Why not? He was the vice president. Good God, go to a civics class. You're on the... Oh, shoot. You're on the Ron Potesta Show. What's going on?
3: You're here, Ron.
0: Jesus. I mean, are you kidding me? Somewhere, my history teacher, Larry Kemp, is probably ready to bash someone's head against the wall because he just heard that.
3: How about another perspective?
0: Oh, my God.
3: Your 854 caller.
0: Yes.
3: Your liberal fact checker. You Republicans, get your facts straight. Kilmar Albrego Garcia.
0: Yes.
3: Number one fact, arrested with rolls of cash and drugs. Fact. Arrested with two other MS-13 members. Fact. Wearing MS-13 sweatshirt with rolls of money covering ears, eyes, and mouth. Hear no evil, see no evil, so on. That's MS-13. Two judges verified MS-13 membership through El Salvador. Garcia's wife partitioned for order of protection from his beatings. And Garcia claimed that if he was returned, he would be killed by El Barrio, which is an MS-13 rival. So that in itself proves it. So there's your facts.
0: Okay, but so you're thinking that the district court judge threw out the case because the kid would have been killed if he would have been returned?
3: Right. Which, and he admitted he was MS-13. He would have been killed by a rival gang.
0: All right.
3: And I think, if I'm not mistaken, I think he was deported. I mean, someone can check up on that. And last but not least, he's another socialist loser who ran from his socialist country. I mean, what else can you say?
0: He has lived it legally in...

0: said or because the case was weak. My guess is he probably threw it out because the case is weak. I don't think a federal judge really gives a crap what the defendant says. I mean, if the defendant's guilty, you kick his butt out of the country.
1: But don't you think it came down to the politics, really, in the end? Us versus them.
0: Well, I honestly think that if the judge is saying that the case was poor, I don't know. I mean, that says something.
1: Yeah.
0: You know, that if a judge is saying that, and Golic and I had this conversation not too long ago. I think it was actually today, as we were talking during ABC News. I don't understand why judges are now asking what party they belong to. Isn't the court system, the legal court system, if you've broken a law or not broken a law, I don't give a crap about your politics, and it shouldn't be any part of that. I don't want to know what the politics of the judge is. I just want to know if the judge is fair or not.
1: What's the symbolism? The lady with the scale, with the blind person,
0: yeah,
1: with the scale, right?
0: Yeah, exactly. Justice is blind.
1: Right.
0: I've never understood why we got to that point. I don't care if a judge is Republican or Democrat. What I want to know is what kind of a judge is this person? Has this person allowed someone that's had multiple DUIs to go back on the road with a license intact? If so, get that person's ass off the bench.
1: Right. I don't know, the orange man factor, I guess, right?
0: Well, that too, and I'm tired of that as well. I mean, good God, if that's the only thing, unfortunately, that's the only thing the hardball Democrats, and not the moderates. The moderates at least have a brain and will say, look, this is what we should be doing. The hardcore left, the one argument is going to be, well, we don't like Trump. Okay, that's fine. What are you going to do to lower our food costs, lower the inflation, raise the GDP? What are you going to do? Well, we don't like Donald Trump.
1: Right.
0: No, that's not giving me anything. All you're doing is just saying you don't like this guy. All right, all well and good. Most people don't like this guy if you look at the polls, but I'm not asking you if you like this guy.
1: Right.
0: I'm asking what you are going to do, and if you can't give me an answer, how the hell are you going to expect to win an election?
1: Right. I tell people if I worked for him, he'd probably fire me, but I still voted for him. You know?
0: Yeah.
1: Do you ever listen to Bill Maher? He's a liberal.
0: I've watched him for years. Sometimes he makes sense, and other times it just depends on how much pot he smokes.
1: Yeah, California. you were talking about elections.
0: Yeah.
1: Massachusetts, Connecticut, Maine, New Mexico, Rhode Island, Vermont, Hawaii, Delaware. All these states have around 45% Republican voters.
0: Yep.
1: They have, all of them have zero seats in Congress.
0: Yep. And if people think that gerrymandering is only a courtesy of one party, might I suggest that you look at those numbers, and you're dead on accurate on this. Gerrymandering has been going on for years, and it's not just a Republican thing. Both parties do it, and it's absurd. You have 45% of the people in one of the New England states, 45%
1: right,
0: of the people, and not one of the state's seats are red. That's absurd.
1: And what do you think would happen if we corrected all that?
0: Well, you'd have people losing their minds.
1: Yeah.
0: Just like the Democrats are losing their mind what state is it? Tennessee. 30% of the people in Tennessee are Democrats. There's now not one seat in Tennessee is blue. I don't understand how they took away the city of Memphis and put it to where it's now three counties instead

0: Two. The map
1: It's
0: was perfect the way it was. The map when I was living in Tennessee, that was the map that they used. And
1: I would say.
0: Memphis had a county above them that's predominantly white and predominantly Republican. And I mean, more often than not, the Democrat was going to get the seat in Memphis. Well, now that's questionable at best because you've put a third county involved in this, not the entire county, but a third county that's solid red, and now it's going to be a question mark. And yet, there's 30% of the people in Tennessee that vote a Democrat. And they're not going to be represented. That's just as outrageous as the 35% of the people in Connecticut that are Republican that don't have a vote.
1: Right.
0: I mean, that's absurd on both sides.
1: In all the surrounding liberal states in the New England, that whole area, there's no representation,
0: No,
1: basically.
0: and it's a joke.
1: I think California is approaching 50% Republicans because of Newsom and what's her name, Bass. Now, they only have 9 seats of 52. Nine of 52.
0: Which again, in the farming communities, the Visalias, the Bakersfields, the wine country, all that area is not Democrat. All that area is as red as can be. Down in Orange County, no, we're not talking Los Angeles County. We're talking the county below LA County. Stanton, Westminster, Garden Grove, Anaheim. That area is predominantly Republican. San Diego County, outside of the city of San Diego, is red. And yet, well, that's going to be blue. No, not necessarily. So yeah, this is not just a Republican thing. That both parties have been gerrymandering forever and a day, and it needs to stop.
1: Well, I'm thinking when the orange man leaves, and I'll have to leave, maybe a cooler head like Vance could get something going, get a impartial panel together.
0: Well,
1: I like Vance, do you?
0: I've talked with JD a couple of times. I was at another place, and this was about the time when Vance and Tim Ryan were running for the Senate seat.
1: He seems like pretty benign person.
0: I
1: I don't know.
0: spoke to both of them, interviewed both of them 2 or 3 times, and I actually like J.D. Vance. I mean, and both of those guys, I'd have loved to have sat down, had a beer with them, shot the breeze with them, and whatever. I don't know. I mean, there's a lot to like about JD, but then there's also some things where JD he says some things that aren't 100% factual that he needs to stop saying. But as far as a person goes, I like the guy. He's a Marine. He's Catholic. He's got a great story, just a great story. The movie that was made, good people.
1: Bibliology.
0: Yeah, good
1: Yeah.
0: people.
1: I'm trying to think of the Democrat running for governor.
0: Amy Acton. Yeah, Amy Acton.
1: Oh. Who's the man, the older man? What's he running?
0: Oh, are you talking about the former senator, Sherrod Brown?
1: Yeah, Sherrod Brown. Him I can't stand.
0: Well, Sherrod Brown's got a lot of people on both sides of the aisle that like him.
1: Oh, boy.
0: It's especially up in Cleveland. They love him in Cleveland. Republicans and Democrats, they love him.
1: Career politicians are hard to stomach.
0: Well, and again, it's that's what you would get if you voted for Sherrod Brown. So, that's if you're looking to stop the whole career politician thing, that would be the one thing that's against him right now. All right, brother, gotta
1: Okay,
0: go.
1: I'm gonna Okay.
0: I appreciate you. 330-673-1234. We'll update the poll and do that one more time. And we'll be back to close up shop in a bit. Stick around.
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0: Okay, your poll question. 110 Trump-endorsed congressional candidates are running on the GOP ticket in November. How many of them will win? Your updated poll numbers. 39% of you are saying 90 to 110 will win. That would mean that the House and Senate would stay Republican. 31% of you are saying 60 to 89 will win. And that would probably go one up, one down. 30% of you are saying 59 or fewer. That would be disastrous if you're a Republican, because 59 or fewer would mean that the Democrats would take over the House as well as the Senate. All right, so there you go. All right, let's quickly go through as many calls as we can. You're on the Ron Podesta Show. Go.
5: Brother Ron.
0: What's up, my brother?
5: You know, the word I couldn't think of last night about what was happening down in Central America was liberation theology. And Pope John Paul, you know, the second had to go and straighten out the Jesuits. And it says here, Pope addressed the Conference of Latin American Bishops at Pueblo on January 28th, the first of his 8,000-word sermon, drew words of disappointment and sarcasm from many members of the liberation theologians who he had been attacking about this. And what it is, it has a tone of Marxism, which means that whatever it takes to get the job done is right, even if it requires violence. Now, it goes right against the teaching of the Catholic Church. And so this is what, you know, they had some issues with. But everybody's talking about DeWine. DeWine is a loyal Catholic, and he's following Pope Francis' agenda of open borders, capital punishment.
0: Yeah, but here's the problem. Pope Francis is no longer the Pope. He's gone. We have a new guy in charge. His name is Pope Leo XIV. And I don't know if Leo follows the same thing as Francis does.
5: Well, he was kind of handpicked. One of the reporters...
0: Well, they're all handpicked once somebody dies. I mean, the cardinals vote on the pontiff, and that's where you get the black smoke and the white smoke. Hey, I got to get going, brother. I appreciate you. You got about 30 seconds. What's up?
6: You're a liberal.
0: You're a moron. You're on the Ron Podesta Show. You got about 20 seconds. What's up?
7: We'll take San Antonio for 100 tomorrow. After last night's debacle.
0: Yeah, I screwed the pooch on that one. By the way, I owe you $20. I will get the numbers to you ASAP, yeah, brother.
7: No. That's okay, Ron. You're gold with us.
0: All right, appreciate you, man. And see
7: you. Good luck and get to another call.
0: All right, there you go. We're out of here. Sorry about that. We'll talk tomorrow night. WNIR, Kent Akron.
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4: I'm Dave Packard. A slow, methodical, and deliberate recovery effort to find the 9 missing employees after a chemical explosion at a Washington State paper mill. ABC's Melissa Adon is in Longview, Washington, where it's believed 90,000 gallons of chemicals are still inside the collapsed tank.
8: The 900,000-gallon tank at the Nippon Dynawave Packaging Company was filled with deadly chemicals used to make paper when it ruptured early Tuesday. The tank crumpled, vehicles flipped and crushed.
9: The priority is ensuring responder safety.
10: The EPA is here on the ground in Longview investigating the potential impacts to the air and water quality.
4: New U.S. airstrikes in southern Iran. CENTCOM says Iranian attack drones were shot down and a drone base was targeted, a U.S. official calling the strikes measured, purely defensive, and intended to maintain the ceasefire. A Google engineer accused of making over $1 million using insider information to allegedly bet on what users would search.
11: Federal prosecutors say Michelle Spagnuolo's job as a software engineer gave him access to confidential data showing the singer known as David would be Google's most searched person of 2025. They allege he then used that information to place a series of Google-related bets on Polymarket, a prediction market platform under the name Alpha Raccoon. At the time that bet was placed, federal prosecutors say Polymarket assigned a near-zero probability to David being the number one searched person on Google this year.
4: ABC's Aaron Katursky. As Ebola spreads in Central Africa, the Trump administration reportedly seeking to set up a healthcare facility in Kenya to take in Americans who are exposed to the virus. But many Kenyans not happy about it. Nairobi resident Robert Kiberning.
12: Why do Americans think that their lives are so much important than the lives of Kenyans?
4: Multiple sources tell us the Justice Department's launching a criminal investigation to E. Jean Carroll, the former Elle magazine columnist, accused President Trump of sexual assault. This is ABC News.
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4: President Trump says he plans to attend an NBA Finals game in New York when the series comes to Madison Square Garden next month. A new study finds rising temperatures will likely make hail bigger and more damaging.
15: Climate change from the burning of fossil fuels should make more high-energy, unstable air, which can help form hail, says a study in the journal Nature. Storms with hail bigger than a large marble pelting roofs, cars, and the ground will increase by the end of the century. Hail generally doesn't kill people, but it does more damage than tornadoes and costs about the same as a couple of hurricanes, says the study by Central Michigan University, costing $10 billion a year in the U.S. and $80 billion globally.
4: ABC's Chuck Sievertson. A Florida man has filed suit against Carnival Cruises for $5 million, alleging it was severely burned after walking barefoot on the pool deck. The complaint alleges Carnival didn't warn passengers that the deck gets hot in the sun. The lineup has been released for the Great American State Fair on the National Mall this summer for America's 250th birthday.
16: Let freedom ring.
4: Martina McBride will perform alongside the Commodores, Flo Rida, Young MC, Milli Vanilli, and Morris Day and the Time. The fair, which runs June 25th through July 10th, will also feature immersive exhibits, patriotic tributes, innovation showcases, cultural programming, robotics, and state and territory showcases. Dave Packer, ABC News.
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1: Westwood One presents America at Night. 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
2: Hey, excuse me. Thanks for joining us. It's a Wednesday, though I think it's Tuesday, because we had Monday off because of Memorial Day. Everyone's a day off. Everyone's a day late and a dollar short. Good evening, everybody. McGraw-Milhaven here. Boy, do we have a show for you tonight. Coming up a little bit later on, a lot of talk about the Constitution. Is it broken? How do you fix it? Where did it come from? All of that. We're going to talk to a professor who has done the research, an interesting story into the look at the history of how the Constitution got to be. It's a living, breathing document. And to talk about all of that, we'll do that in hour number two. Hour number one, did you see the story that the Artemis 3, what they're planning on doing? Lots of talk about sending equipment to the moon and it already being there when the astronauts arrive, possibly in 2028. So we're going to take a deep dive into what is the latest when it comes to the moon launch and the moon landing. As for this first hour, breaking news just as we're coming on the air. U.S. officials have said that the United States has attacked Iran again. It has been for the second time in the last 3 days. American forces conducted what U.S. officials have called a self-defense strike on southern Iran. The United States knocked down 4 one-way attack drones. That's how Iran is sort of keeping up the blockade of the Strait of Hormuz, or is with these drones and these Revolutionary Guards in speedboats, believe it or not. They're able to sort of shut the strait down. But the United States knocked down 4 one-way attack drones, and then the officials said Iran launched over the Strait of Hormuz, threatening U.S. forces in the region. And what little commercial maritime traffic is going through the strait that Iran has effectively blocked. Now, there are a couple of boats that are getting through, and we're going to talk about all of this coming back in just a minute with a man who was in the room where it happened. Of course, I'm talking about Ambassador John Bolton, who was the National Security Advisor for President Trump in his first term, and he was the one who very much wanted to get out of the JCPOA, the Obama-Iran deal. We're going to talk to Ambassador Bolton about all of that and these strikes and Israel and everything else when it comes to the hornet's nest that is the Middle East. And then, of course, your phone calls in hour number three. So we got a big show in store for you tonight. Stick around. We are just getting started. America at Night with Ambassador John Bolton next. Back in a moment.
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0: Welcome to America at Night with McGraw-Milhaven.
1: Lots to get to on a busy night. Thanks for joining us on America at Night. One of the people who was in the room, as a matter of fact, he wrote a book to that title, The Room Where It Happened, Ambassador John Bolton, former National Security Advisor under President Trump. Ambassador John Bolton, welcome to America at Night.
2: Glad to be with you. Thanks for having me.
1: So it's been a confusing couple of days. Over the weekend, President Trump and the administration said they were getting some type of deal with Iran. Iran was silent. Now today on Wednesday, Iran's national media is saying they've got a deal, and the administration, the Trump administration, is saying don't believe everything you hear from them. Can you explain what is going on?
2: I don't think so. I think in part it's because these negotiations are taking place through mediators. And so it's not, at least as far as I can tell, it's not U.S. negotiators speaking directly with Iranians. It's through the mediators. And I think that's one reason that things get a little bit out of whack. But I also think that what Iran is doing here is playing for time and trying to put the blame for the closure of the Strait of Hormuz on the United States, when in fact, it's obviously Iran's actions that have brought us to the point we're at. So there's a lot of posturing here. I don't think this is in America's interest, frankly. I think, as I say, Iran's playing for time every day that goes by where they can dig out from the destruction that the U.S. and Israeli attacks caused is a better day for them. We're the ones who really are seeing the economic impact of the lack of exports from the Gulf. And I think the Iranians know that, too.
1: It seems like President Trump is somewhat apprehensive to send troops or to start bombing again. Would you agree with that?
2: Yeah, look, I think he wants out of this. I think he'd do anything to be able to say, I made a deal. Oil will start flowing again. The war's over. Everything's fine. But he knows that he can't do that with a straight face. And he very much fears criticism, like he got over the weekend from a number of Republican senators for seeming to be edging his way into a deal that puts the nuclear issue somewhere off in the tall grass months and months from now before it really gets seriously discussed. And that's fine with Iran. That's what they want. They want more time. And the deal appears to be giving them that. So I think there are a number of provisions that would not look good for the administration, and they're still trying to figure out what to do with them.
1: Iran, this is their standard operating procedure, is it not? This sort of loosey with the football, they sort of offer and they take away and they stall and then they sort of turn the knife a little bit and then they back off. This is standard operating procedure for them, isn't it?
2: Yeah, absolutely. And as I say, as this drags out, time weighs to their advantage on it. You know, there have been a number of reports. It's difficult to know since these are all press reports that others deny. But there's some talk Iran wants several billion dollars of their assets unfrozen so that the government can get access to them. That looks a lot like Obama's deal in 2015. Trump knows that. He doesn't want to agree to it. But it's also exactly the kind of game plan you're talking about, whether from Iran or North Korea. The country that's trying to build nuclear weapons is happy to make commitments at some vague date in the future to do something to eliminate their program. But what they want up front are economic benefits, relief from sanctions, unfreezing of assets, allowing Iran, in this case, to earn money from oil exports. They're happy to do that. It's only when it comes to their performance that suddenly they can't seem to be able to do it.
1: Is this still continuing a stare down and a game of uncle? Iran can twist the knife and they're watching Donald Trump twist in the wind while their own economy flails, but they don't care?
2: Right. Let's face it. This regime cares about preserving itself in power. They don't care about the fate of the people of Iran. Their economy was wretched before these attacks began. I'm sure it's worse now. And every day that the American blockade prevents the government from getting money, the harder things get. But the hardship's really on the people. It's not on the government. You can bet they're still living just fine. I mean, I think the way out of this is for the U.S. to use force to open the Arab side of the Gulf, let the Arab oil out, get it onto international markets, get the price down, and keep the blockade against the Iranians. The Wall Street Journal reported yesterday, we escorted out of the Gulf through the Strait of Hormuz a Greek tanker carrying 2 million barrels of oil. Now, that's, look, it's only one tanker for sure. But if we can start getting some of it out, I think the signal to the global economy would be this is moving in the right direction. We're not where we want to be, at least at this point, but it's still positive. That could have a significant effect for the good from the market's view of where things are.
1: John Bolton with us, National Security Advisor under President Trump. If the United States were to do that in some type of large scale, would they be opening themselves up to direct hits by drones and some Iraqi forces, or I should say Iranian forces?
2: Sure. There's a risk there. There's no doubt about it. And we have to be very careful if we undertake any of these operations. But the fact is, we have been getting, I think, without a lot of attention, some ships out. As I just mentioned, one yesterday, there was a Maersk cargo carrier some weeks before when Project Freedom was briefly underway. I think this is doable. Getting out of bed in the morning is risky, but we've got the capability to do this. And I think if the Iranians retaliated, then I think it would tell you everything you need to know if people don't know it already about exactly what their motives are. And we ought to go back and finish the destruction of their military capabilities that we've already started.
1: Let's talk about the President Obama JCPOA. You have been very adamant and critical of that deal and supported, I guess, President Trump leaving that deal. Why was that deal so bad? And it seems like Donald Trump has sort of put himself in a box. He's trying to negotiate a similar deal, but doesn't want a similar deal.
2: Right. Well, I think the second part of what you said is exactly true. If it looks like he's making an Obama deal, he's going to look very foolish. If that's all he could get, why get out of the original Obama deal to begin with? The fact is the 2015 nuclear deal was very bad for the U.S. It basically gave Iran a lot of ability to enrich uranium, to become familiar with the technology. We don't know that our intelligence was perfect and that we knew everywhere that they were doing enrichment, number one. And number two, on the critical aspect of how to weaponize enriched uranium, how to make it into a nuclear weapon, neither we nor the International Atomic Energy Agency had any access at all to key military bases in Iran where the weapons-related work was actually underway. And we have no way of knowing how much uranium enrichment the Iranians may have contracted for with North Korea, where it was being carried out under a mountain. And beyond all that, the deal barely took notice of another route to nuclear weapons, which is extracting plutonium from the spent fuel of nuclear reactors. And the Iranians have several reactors at Bushehr that the Russians had completed, and by the estimates of the Russians just a few months ago of how much spent fuel was out there, and using IAEA numbers, nuclear weapons experts have estimated that Iran could make 200 plutonium-based nuclear weapons from the spent fuel at Bushehr, none of which the 2015 deal touched. So it was, and I'm just getting started, there were a lot more defects with it, but it was a bad deal. Trump was right to get out of it. But we were collectively, I think, mistaken in not addressing the continuing threat, even back in Trump's first term.
1: So if we couldn't trust them then, and we can't trust them now, why even try and negotiate with them? That seems to be a fool's errand. Why not just go in militarily and finish the deal?
2: Look, I think that's right. I've said for decades now that the only way you're ever really going to get to peace and stability in the Middle East is to get a new regime in Tehran. This is a group of religious fanatics, authoritarian, militaristic, extremists, and the fact that they've demonstrated they're willing to butcher their own people. Trump has said the estimates he's seen are that the Ayatollahs and the Revolutionary Guard killed 42,000 Iranians who were protesting back in January. You know, if that's the way they treat their own people, you can imagine how they'd treat us if they could.
1: Why not just leave the uranium buried in the bottom of a mountain, and the next time they start with a centrifuge, blow it up again and just say, anytime you guys stick your head up, we're going to blow it to smithereens and then go about our business?
2: Well, I think we should do that in any event. But the trouble is you can't guarantee that they're doing something that we don't know anything about. I mentioned the North Koreans before. Their cooperation with North Korea on ballistic missiles and nuclear weapons goes back to the 1990s. And, you know, you've got an oil rich country. If it's allowed to sell oil again, it's got plenty of dollars to give a very poor country in the case of North Korea, but which has detonated 6 nuclear devices that we know of, and just get them to enrich uranium for Iran under a mountain in North Korea. That's the reason we know through painful experience that our intelligence is not perfect. And when it comes to nuclear weapons, you don't want to make a mistake.
1: Yeah. John Bolton with us, Ambassador John Bolton, for a couple of more minutes. Recently, President Trump sort of made an ultimatum to some of those Middle Eastern Arab countries, saying he wants them to join the Abraham Accords. That sort of came out of nowhere. What are your thoughts on that?
2: Well, I think it'd be great if all the Arab countries did join up, recognize Israel, establish full diplomatic relations. It's not going to happen. I think Trump may have been looking for some way to justify why a deal might not be coming by saying, I insisted that they do this and the Iranians wouldn't accept it or whatever. And that would give him the ability to say that that he had tried to get a deal but hadn't done it. But I don't. I'd like to see that because it would indicate a recognition of Israel's existence, and that would be helpful. But I don't see it coming.
1: Now, we have had people say that these Arab countries are more afraid of Iran than they are of Israel.
2: Well, I think that's one reason why the original Abraham Accords got signed between Bahrain and the United Arab Emirates and Israel and others, because they see their assessment of Iran exactly the same way Israel does. It's a terrorist threat. It's nuclear weapons threat. Really constitutes the danger to the Gulf Arab countries in particular. That's why they should really be joining the U.S. and Israel in finishing this regime off. There are press reports that the Saudis and the UAE actually did engage in military conflict with Iran. I think the rest of them should do. And I think that would help expedite getting the job done.
1: Two quick questions for you. Israel and the United States, two different game plans. There seems to be some daylight between the two countries. President Trump seems to want a deal. Israel doesn't want a deal. What does that do to all this?
2: Well, I think Israel has wanted regime change from the get-go. In the meantime, they also want to destroy the Hezbollah terrorists in Lebanon and the Hamas terrorists in the Gaza Strip. So there are differences here. But one former very senior military official in Israel told me right near the beginning of this war, he said, look, Trump started the war. Trump's going to finish the war. And I think both Trump and Netanyahu know that that's what the relationship is. The Israelis will push for as much as they can get. But in the end, Trump makes that decision.
1: John Bolton, Ambassador John Bolton, last question. Anything short of more military action and troops on the ground to go in and get the enriched uranium, is there any type of deal that could be made?
2: I wouldn't trust this regime in Iran as far as I could throw it. Whatever they agree to is subject just to further negotiation. That's why ultimately logic drives you to the conclusion that regime change is the only sure way to get a real answer here.
1: And so they continue to squeeze the world economy, closing the strait while Donald Trump searches for a deal because he doesn't want to send troops in.
2: And time remains on Iran's side, and they know it, too.
1: Yeah. And so in some ways, Iran, even though we're winning the battles, Iran seems to be more emboldened today than when we first started.
2: Yeah, but they can still be brought down several pegs. There's no doubt about it. We did a lot of damage to them in the 6 weeks of bombing. It's going to take them a long time to recover.
1: John Bolton is the former National Security Advisor for President Trump. His book is The Room Where It Happened, former U.S. Ambassador. John Bolton, thank you very much for your insight and your time. Thanks for checking in.
2: Well, thanks again for having me.
1: You got it. America at Night, back in a moment.
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1: Earlier this week, there was a news conference. NASA
13: provided an update on the moon landings and the moon launches. New details to talk all about it is a man who is one of the foremost experts on NASA policy. He is a senior space editor at Ars Technica. He has a degree in astronomy from the University of Texas and holds a journalism degree from the University of Missouri, M-I-Z. He spent 17 years at the Houston Chronicle. Eric Berger, welcome to America at Night. Thanks for joining us.
14: Thank you.
13: What was the big news? There was a lot of news coming out of this news conference today. But the big news is that I guess it's full steam ahead, no? That was the big news?
14: Yeah, they're basically trying to keep momentum going from an announcement they made in March about plans to build a moon base over the next decade on the surface of the moon. And so they announced plans to deliver two rovers within the next couple of years, as well as some pretty sophisticated drones. They're going to fly over the south pole of the moon and look at the soil and try to find water, ice, and the craters there, and just sort of basically scout for human missions.
13: We're still not there technically, or are we there technically? Where are we in terms of all of this actually happening?
14: So we're not there yet. We're getting there, but the key piece really to realizing human landings in the next few years is the lunar landers. So these are large vehicles needed to take humans down from the orbit to the lunar surface and then safely back up. And the real challenge is taking off from the surface of the moon. Because, you know, if you watch a rocket launch here on Earth, you'll see a big launch tower and you've got fuel venting from the rocket right up to the last seconds. And then as it lifts off, the tower falls away and it launches. And so, you know, you get a lot of support on the surface of the Earth. On the moon, obviously there's none of that infrastructure.
13: So let's talk about those landers. Is this the first time we learned that Jeff Bezos's Blue Origin is going to be in charge of those landers?
14: No, we've known for a while that SpaceX and Blue Origin are both building lunar landers. What I think has changed over the last 12 years, McGraw, is that Blue Origin, that's Jeff Bezos' company, has a decent chance of actually beating SpaceX to the moon with humans. And they're an increasingly important part of the government's plan.
13: Okay, so that's the landers. But they also, tell me about these drones. They want to send the drones up there first?
14: Yeah, they want to send these Moonfall drones up on smaller commercial landers built by a company called Firefly. And NASA is actually leading development of the drones. They're going to have very sophisticated cameras, high-definition cameras. Although we sent astronauts to the moon, you know, 50, 60 years ago, we still don't really have good data about the poles. And the poles are kind of the most interesting part of the moon because there are these craters that never see sunlight. And so that it's strongly believed that there's lots of ice in those craters. And so we really want to explore those better before we send humans to the poles.
13: So we're going to send the drones up and they're going to take pictures of a landing site on the south pole of the moon.
14: Yeah, and they're actually going to create detailed maps. The way they laid it out was pretty sophisticated. I mean, these are not small drones. They weigh hundreds of pounds. They're about as tall as an adult male. So they're large vehicles intended to fly multiple times.
13: I know we went to the moon, but did we lose the technology, or is this a whole new set of science that is getting us to the moon?
14: It's a brand new architecture. Really, we did go to the moon, you know, in the late 1960s, early 1970s, but it was really expensive. It was risky. Like, the chance of a loss of life in any one of those missions was about 1 in 6. And it was that we just kind of ran out of reasons to send humans for a few days to the equatorial region of the moon. And so the plan, NASA, you know, its funding was reduced, and so it kind of lost the ability to do that. And the Saturn V rocket went away and some of their technology. What they're trying to do with the Artemis program is build hardware that's reusable, where you can fly it many times. You know, you're not dropping the rocket stages into the ocean. You're not putting the spacecraft in museums. You're actually flying them again and again. And so if you could fly it multiple times, then you can bring down the cost and you can sort of fly to the moon much more frequently and essentially set up a habitat over time.
13: Yeah. Interesting you said that Blue Origin might beat SpaceX. Talk about that for a second. There's clearly a bit of a rivalry between those two companies.
14: Yeah, Elon Musk and Jeff Bezos have had a rivalry for decades. And for a long time, Musk and SpaceX were far ahead of Blue Origin. But the reason Blue Origin has a chance with its lander to beat SpaceX is that it's a simple design. If you've seen that Starship vehicle launch from Texas, this massive rocket that's blown up a few times, but they've also successfully landed it back on Earth. You know, that is the vehicle that is going to be landing on the moon. And so you're going to have to refuel it multiple times to go to the lunar surface. And so the Blue Origin design does not require refueling in space. And so it's simpler as a means of getting to the moon.
13: Interesting. What about the car or the rovers? Are they going to send those up, or are they going to bring them up with them?
14: No, unlike Apollo, they're going to send them separately. So Blue Origin has a smaller lander for cargo only. And that actually is going to fly for the first time, hopefully this fall. But on future missions, those Blue Moon landers are going to take about 2,000-pound rovers to the poles and just sort of have them there for the astronauts when they get there. And they're built by small companies you've probably never heard of, Astrolab and Lunar Outpost. But these are basically startups building moon buggies.
13: This really is science fiction when you talk about it. I mean, it's really amazing.
14: It is absolutely incredible. I mean, if all of this works, and I would caveat that it's a big if, but if it works, it will be pretty awesome to have a habitat, like a base established on the moon with nuclear power sources and all this stuff. And like, this is, it sounds like science fiction, but they're letting the contracts, they have private companies that are working with NASA to pull this off. Obviously there's lots of private funding flowing into to space companies today. It's a huge difference from what happened during Apollo. So like, the blueprint is there and it just needs to be executed on, and it's going to be hard work.
13: So when they go up, eventually, the idea is that the astronauts will stay there for an extended period of time?
14: And they'll build up over time. So I think the first mission, it's called Artemis 4, the astronauts will stay for maybe 5 or 10 days. But then, over the next decade, you'll sort of send a lot of robotic missions to stage habitats and communications and imaging and power and all sorts of things that you need. And then you'll sort of build up to a month, and then there'll be longer durations. And eventually you'll sort of, the goal is to have one crew of astronauts arrive and another leaves. So,
13: yeah. So really sort of establish a base on the surface of the moon.
14: Yeah. And there's some private companies that see a tourism potential in building habitats. They call them hotels. It'd be quite different than a Hilton hotel for sure, but facilities on the moon for tourists to go there. That's the long-term vision. Is there's really an effort to bring down the cost of going to the moon. Right now it's about a couple billion dollars at least if you were to buy a ticket to the moon. Most of us can't afford that, so if you do it more frequently and have reusable spacecraft, then you could bring down the cost of getting to the moon.
13: It's like buying a big screen TV, right? When they first came out, they were $10,000. Now they're $200.
14: That's right. Yeah. Yeah.
13: Yeah. Cool. Okay. So the Artemis 4 is when they want to send astronauts to the moon, but they have Artemis 3 planned for sometime next year. What is Artemis 3 supposed to do?
14: Well, it's not been fully fleshed out yet, but the plan is to launch 4 astronauts. They're actually announcing the crew in a couple of weeks here in Houston, Texas, the 4 people that are going to go up on that. But they're going to go into low Earth orbit. They're not going to the moon. And the idea is that they will dock with one or both of these lunar landers we talked about, the SpaceX Starship and Blue Origin's Blue Moon. And what they want to do is essentially reduce the risk of, the ability to fly the Orion spacecraft and link up with one or both of these landers. They want to test how those landers fly. Because otherwise, the first time that astronauts would board one of these landers in space would be at the moon. And so that's just that that's much more risky than doing it close to home. If there's a problem in low Earth orbit, and you can be back on the planet's surface in 30 minutes. So.
13: Eric Berger, our guest, senior space editor at Ars Technica. He has covered NASA policy since 2015. He is an expert when it comes to all of this, a certified meteorologist with a degree from the University of Texas and a journalism degree from the University of Missouri, MIZ. That's talking there. All right, Eric, what about, go back to the South Pole. The South Pole apparently holds water, and that's a key to all of this. Talk about that for a moment.
14: Yeah, so basically there are areas, craters essentially at the South Pole of the Moon that because of the angle of the sun, like at the North Pole, the South Pole here on Earth, similar on the Moon, like if behind the rims of those craters, those areas never see sunlight. So they're extremely cold, like 400 degrees below zero. So you'd want to wear your parka. But over time, literally millions of years, like comets will, have to hit the moon. And so it's thought that like ice has been trapped in these permanently shadowed regions and built up over time. NASA actually about 15 years ago landed at an upper stage in there to try to detect water ice, and it sent back some signals that it was probably there. We still don't have conclusive proof, but these are some of the most interesting areas of the moon because you can set up solar panels where they would receive sunlight almost all the time, and so you have access to power. And it's just there's more stuff there that's interesting.

0: But you know, they are not trying to build reusable systems right out of the box. So their plan to get to the moon is a little simpler than NASA's. So it's a real competition. You know, NASA is saying it wants to land Artemis 4 by 2028. I think there's some healthy skepticism about whether that timeline is reasonable. China has said they're going to land their taikonauts or astronauts on the moon, you know, before 2030. You know, they've had a pretty methodical space program, but this is hard, so they could have setbacks. And so it's a competition that's too close to call. I will say that the new NASA administrator, Jared Isaacman, has come in and really, you know, accelerated things at NASA, injected a sense of urgency that I don't think was there 6 months ago.
1: Interesting. Now in the space race, if you will, we've teamed up with Russia and we've had sort of joint ventures. Why aren't we sort of doing that with China? Why are we sort of doing it on our own?
0: So the NASA partnered with Russia on the International Space Station 3 decades ago, and that's been largely successful. It's held together. Russia has opted not to participate in NASA's Artemis program. As for China, you know, there's long been suspicion between the United States and China. There's actually a law in the United States that NASA cannot cooperate directly with China. It's believed that they would, you know, basically copy our spaceflight technology. In a lot of different other areas, you know, geopolitically, it's now become an area of competition. And so you see it in civil space efforts like going back to the moon, but also military space satellites. You know, you've got U.S. spy satellites, Chinese spy satellites flying around looking at lots of things in space and spying on one another.
1: Yeah. Let's talk about with our remaining moments, Eric, and that is they haven't announced who the astronauts are going to be for 3. And then 4, which is going to be the group that sets foot on the moon. When are we going to know who these astronauts are?
0: Well, the Artemis 3 astronauts we're going to know early next month, June. I think it'll probably be another 6 or 12 months at least before we learn the crew of Artemis 4. And that will be 4 astronauts. I would not be surprised to see a geologist among one of those astronauts. NASA has plenty of them. There won't be any, I don't think, any international astronauts on Artemis 4, the first moon mission, but there will be on future missions. Europe, Canada, Japan, got lots of partners that are interested in going to the moon, and NASA's been, you know, accommodating working with them.
1: Eric Berger, our guest, senior space editor at Ars Technica, where he's covered NASA policy for years. He is the foremost expert on all of this. Eric, what are you looking for? What are you wanting to see out of all this? What are you excited about?
0: I mean, it's just a very exciting time. I was born a few years after the final Apollo mission, so I missed that. And it's great to see we had the Artemis 2 mission just flew around the moon in April. That was very exciting. But I'm really excited. I mean, I thought for a long time that we should go back to the moon and really explore it and develop it. It is the 8th continent, so to speak. And finally, you know, we've got a NASA that's really committed, you know, whole hog to this, and they're going to give it a go, and you know, we'll see if it happens.
1: Exciting time to be where you are. Senior space editor at Ars Technica, Eric Berger, thanks for checking in on an exciting week. We look forward to talking to you down the road. Be safe, and thanks for checking in.
0: Thanks very much.
1: You got it. Eric Berger with us, who is a senior space editor at Ars Technica and has been covering space and the space industry since 2015. Spent 17 years at the Houston Chronicle. Widely recognized as one of the most well-connected space journalists out there. So we're lucky to have him. And a big week now that NASA announced all this new technology with the rover, the lander, and all that stuff. Interesting. All right, America at Night, back in a moment.
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10: Hey, listen to this story. Google software engineer has been charged with insider trading courtesy of Polymarket. He allegedly earned $1.2 million by illegally trading contracts on Polymarket that allow people to bet on who would be revealed as the most searched people of 2025. That is according to prosecutors. Michael Spagnolo, 36 years old, was charged with fraud and money laundering over bets that he made last year that were based on non-public search data. Only a limited number of employees knew it. The data revealed the most searched people at the time to be musicians Kendrick Lamar and D4VD, which is apparently some rapper that was charged with some despicable crimes that no one ever knew of, and only after he was charged did his search engine numbers go up. I guess people want to know who was, right, who the guy was. The complaint was filed by the Manhattan U.S. Attorney's Office. That's the second insider trading case brought. The other guy was the Army Special Forces, who traded on illegal information about the U.S. military operation removing Nicolas Maduro. So now you've got at least two people charged with insider trading when it comes to the poly markets. I'm not so sure that's illegal. I know it's unethical, immoral, but I don't know if it's illegal. It's very confusing because it's not regulated by the SEC. So it's very, very difficult. Many people, experts, are saying it's difficult to charge these people who are doing this. But we'll wait and see. Stay right there.
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14: From ABC News, I'm Dave Packer. Growing fears that the Ebola outbreak in Africa could become the deadliest outbreak on record. More than 200 people so far have died. The World Health Organization's Dr. Chikwe Ihekwuzu.
15: This particular Bundibugyo strain of the Ebola virus, you know, presents slightly atypically from the other strains.
14: President Trump has vowed to keep the outbreak away from the United States.
16: The White House saying Americans exposed to the virus in the DRC will be sent to a health facility in Kenya for monitoring instead of being flown back to the U.S. But the Union for the U.S. Foreign Service pushing back, calling the decision a stark departure from prior outbreaks where Americans were repatriated and monitored at specialized U.S. treatment facilities.
14: ABC's Faith Abube. Search and recovery into the night in Washington State for nine missing employees after thousands of gallons of a caustic chemical were unleashed in a tank rupture. Crystal Moldenauer lives nearby.
17: Everybody that's being affected by this are literally living my deepest, darkest, worst fear.
14: Two deaths have been confirmed. Officials say the U.S. carried out new airstrikes in southern Iran, shooting down attack drones that posed a threat around the Strait of Hormuz and then a ground control site. President Trump says an Iranian peace plan that would have them retain control of the Strait of Hormuz is unacceptable.
18: Iran is very much intent. They want very much to make a deal. So far, they haven't gotten there. We're not satisfied with it, but we will be. We will be either that or we'll have to just finish the job.
14: The personal assistant to Friendstar Matthew Perry is the fifth and final defendant involved in Perry's 2023 death to learn of his prison sentence. Outside of court, an attorney for Kenneth Imwasa said that he regrets not telling Perry no when Perry told him to repeatedly inject him with ketamine, including the fatal dose the day that Perry died in 2023. You're listening to ABC News.
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14: Former President Biden has filed a lawsuit against the Justice Department to block the release of audio obtained by the special counsel investigating his handling of classified documents.
22: The audio files are from interviews conducted in 2016 and 2017 between Biden and his ghostwriter on his memoir. The former president's attorneys argue the conversations happened within his own home and that because they were obtained through a criminal investigation, the DOJ has a responsibility to keep them private.
14: ABC's Christian Cordero. SpaceX Starship launches are grounded pending an FAA investigation following last week's test flight when a booster had an uncontrolled hard landing. The pay discrepancy between chief executives and workers is growing.
23: Topping all corporate chieftain compensation is Tesla head Elon Musk with a pay package valued at $132 billion. The typical CEO comp deal rose nearly 6% last year to $17.7 million, says the analysis by Equilar, an executive data firm for the Associated Press. The median employee at the companies earned just under $90,000, a 4.7% increase, outpacing inflation, but many workers were pinched by the accumulation of higher prices over the past few years.
14: ABC's Chuck Sievertson. Staffers were caught off guard at Mount Lebanon Elementary School in New Hampshire when a deer crashed through a window. Police say it was cornered in the staff room and removed, then hoofed it back into the wild. Dave Packer, ABC News.
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1: Westwood One presents America at Night. 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
2: All right, thanks for checking in. 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It's pretty simple, pretty easy, it's free. We don't sell your information, we don't hand out your information, we just need it so that we can put it in the computer so that it generates a code, and then each and every night, Alex will then send you a rundown of the show, and it's a great way to sort of keep abreast of what's going on in the show. As we get going, and we're getting some great, great numbers, we can start throwing some special deals in it, maybe some merch, maybe some extra activities and some extra things. So if you want to be part of the show, it's very simple, very easy. Just text 1-844-42-McGraw, 1-844-262-4729, and Alex will send you the link, follow the link, and you go from there. Also, every show is turned into a podcast. That's right, every show is turned into a podcast. Wherever great podcasts are housed, are hosted, just go there and search America at Night, follow the link, and they'll send you the podcast each and every night. It's very simple. Coming up, we're going to talk about the Constitution, the making and breaking of an American Constitution, a thousand-year history. A Harvard professor has written a really interesting book about American democracy and the American Constitution. Stay right there. You're going to learn some things. America at Night, back in just one moment.
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0: 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Watching him and taking in the blue waves, the sea breeze, the blurry horizon.
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1: Lots of talk about the United States Constitution, and who better to talk about it than the man who's written a new book on it, Mark Peterson. He is a Yale history professor, and he's written a new book called The Making and Breaking of the American Constitution. Mark Peterson, welcome to America at Night.
2: Well, thank you for inviting me on your show.
1: What was the premise of the book? What did you want to do?
2: Well, I wanted to write a history of the Constitution that helped Americans today understand more fully what the American Constitution is and help offer a historical explanation for how we got to the point of crisis that the United States is in today.
1: We'll get to that in a second. But you go all the way back to the Battle of Hastings in 1066. Is that where explain to us how the Constitution starts at the Battle of Hastings back in 1066.
2: Well, I start there in part so as readers can begin to understand that a constitution is not just words on a page, not just a written document, but rather a relationship between the people of a particular country, a land, the frame of government that they create, and finally, whatever written documents are used to empower or to limit or restrict that government. And so I start with the Norman Conquest, and in particular with the immense document that William the Conqueror creates after he comes in and defeats the Anglo-Saxon king and becomes England's ruler. That is, he sends out a team of recorders, not unlike the future U.S. Census, to record the ownership of every plot of land in England. And there were more than 15,000 of them at the time. Who owns it? Who lives on it? Animals, productive assets, and in particular, how much value in revenue each plot of land produces reliably every year. Because that would become the basis, the wealth from which the government, the monarchy, would draw its support, the basis for the king to keep the peace in England. So it's a huge, detailed document. It's not full of principles or forms of government, but it nonetheless describes in minute detail the structure and the function of English government at the time, right? And so I want people to understand that as the beginnings of constitutional government, because it is a depiction of the relationship between a land, a people, their government, and a document that solidifies that.
1: It makes sense, because when the colonies come together to write the U.S. Constitution, many of them are European-born, many of them are English descent, so that's where they studied, that's what they learned, that's what they knew. So it makes sense for them to have the next generation or it steeped in that history when they were writing the Constitution, no?
2: That's absolutely true, but it's even more than that, because each of the colonies that will become the United States was founded within the structure of that doomsday book system. That is, every colony was a grant of land from an English king to a group of colonists. And essentially, what those colonists were commissioned to do and the charters that defined the structure of their government was to essentially replicate the kind of society that England's Doomsday Book defined. They were to go gain land from the indigenous owners of it and develop it along the lines of medieval England. And the rule book, that is the charters that the king would give them, were in a sense a set of powers and a set of limits on how they were to go about doing that. So in that sense, you know, the beginnings of American constitutions are in those charters, which were grants from the king rooted in that Doomsday Book model. So the connection is quite direct.
1: Why do they call it a doomsday book? That sounds ominous.
2: It does. They didn't mean it like Dr. Strangelove, right? Doomsday was the equivalent of Judgment Day. And it wasn't called that at the time, but as it becomes sort of the working document of English landholding, the idea was that the judgments of that document about landholding, value, production, were as definitive and final as God's judgment of saints and sinners on Judgment Day, right? That's where the idea came from.
1: Mark Peterson, the book is called The Making and Breaking of the American Constitution. You write that the Constitution was forged in crisis. Explain,
2: that's right.
1: Explain what you mean by that.
2: Well, I mean, the whole long period from the 1760s through the 1780s is a long constitutional crisis within the British Empire. And the thing I want readers to know is that on the eve of the Revolution, Britain's American subjects looked at the British Constitution in much the way we today tend to revere the U.S. Constitution. That is, they thought it was, you know, the world's greatest constitution, the best protector of liberty, of prosperity, of rights, etc. But the constitutional crisis that leads to the Revolution comes about as North Americans slowly realize that as wonderful as the British Constitution may have been in theory or may have once been in actuality, the case was that it no longer suited these 13 North American colonies that had grown explosively, that had expanded in their economy, and the Crown and Parliament were using its power under that Constitution in ways that seemed horribly punitive to the American colonies. And so the rebellion itself and then the making of new American constitutions was the attempt by Americans to take the principles and practices that they had grown to know from the British Constitution and realign them in order to make it work for them, right? And part of the book then goes through the process in the 1780s by which Americans take their first constitution, which was made of the state constitutions and the Articles of Confederation, and then remake it in order to deal with the post-war crisis that the United States faced after the war had ended.
1: You say that for Boston, it didn't work out so well when in the early days it was the Constitution was not good for Boston. What do you mean by that?
2: Well, actually, that was in my last book called The City-State of Boston. And what that book demonstrated was the way in which the city of Boston became the center of power of the New England region in the colonial period and was extraordinarily autonomous. That is, and this is in part why the revolution begins in Boston, it had a long tradition of sustaining its autonomy from the British crown, of making its own decision. In fact, it forms its own colonies in the 17th century. And so the reason I describe the Massachusetts ratification of the U.S. Constitution as a problem for Boston is that by agreeing to be in this consolidated government with all of these other 13 states, it actually puts itself under the power of majorities that are drawn from the representative government of the United States that don't always have the interests of Boston in mind. So one of the great examples of this is in 1807, when President Jefferson and the majority of his supporters in Congress passed the Embargo Act, which prohibits all American overseas trade of any kind, and it goes on for almost 2 years. It was utterly ruinous to Boston's economy, which for two centuries had been based on overseas trade, and yet as a persistent minority in the national government, there was nothing they could do to overturn it, right? And so the point of that is to say that in coming together to form this large union and granting that union power, the individual states, the individual colonies are actually giving up things, giving up some of their own earlier autonomy. And it didn't necessarily always work out well for the individual units in that larger entity.
1: Okay, Mark Peterson, Yale Law School professor. The book is The Making and Breaking of the American Constitution. When it is newly minted and newly ratified, the making of it, it's been told and handed down from generation to generation that it was a brilliant piece of work. It was a divine inspiration. It was brilliant. it was the first time ever that they had a Bill of Rights and a contract with the government to be free. And even with all of its warts and slavery still intact, it was still a wonderful, wonderful document. Do you agree with that? At least if you were sitting here in 1786 and after it's newly been minted?
2: Well, roughly half of Americans at the time did not think so. That is, its ratification was an extraordinarily close political contest. And in the three largest states and the most critical ones to ratify, Massachusetts, Virginia, and New York, out of some 500 or 600 votes, it passes by a total across those three states of about 18. Mm. In other words, the nation was from the get-go bitterly divided over whether this, as you say, newly minted constitution was a good way forward or not, right? And in the ratifying conventions, people as prominent as, say, Patrick Henry of Virginia see this as a disaster. So in that sense, no. Secondly, it was not the origin of Bills of Rights. The English Parliament puts forward its own Bill of Rights in 1689, which is the basis for then the states in the United States. Virtually every state constitution has a Bill of Rights in it. And, of course, it is the first 10 amendments. That is, the drafts coming out of Philadelphia did not include a Bill of Rights, right? And the delegates at Philadelphia did that deliberately. The demand for a Bill of Rights came out of those contentious ratification controversies and debates state by state and is only appended to the Constitution afterwards. The purpose of writing the Constitution was not to guarantee rights, right? That was an afterthought. The purpose of writing the Constitution was to create a more powerful frame of national government than the United States had under the Articles of Confederation.
1: What was the beef of the people who didn't want the Constitution at the time?
2: Oh, there were myriad things, but I would say probably the most prominent one was the belief that a representative republic literally wouldn't work across a continental-sized nation, that the interests across the 13 states were so different, so diverse, the people, the economies, the religions, the social structures between, say, a Massachusetts and a South Carolina were so radically different that lumping them all together under a single national representative government would be ruinous to representative government itself.
1: Okay. So the U.S. Constitution is minted. You call it a state-making machine, that the purpose of it was, one of the purposes of it was to create states and to expand the power of the United States.
2: Yeah, I wouldn't say the power of the United States exactly, but, you know, going back to the Doomsday Book model, the reason why the proponents of the Philadelphia Constitution thought that the Articles of Confederation were no longer adequate. And remember, the United States won the Revolutionary War under the Articles of Confederation. That is, it had pulled off an amazing political, military, diplomatic achievement. So it was no small thing. But the Treaty of Paris that ended the Revolutionary War granted the United States an enormous tract of land west of the Appalachians, all the way out to the Mississippi. And that land had not been won, had not been conquered in the war. That was Indian country. The actual citizen settler population of the United States was all east of the Appalachians. And so what the Articles of Confederation were not constructed to do, were not capable of doing, was giving the national government the power it needed, taxation power, military power, executive authority, and judicial authority over these territories to transform the Trans-Appalachian West into states where, you know, white European colonists would take over land from indigenous people, settle it, develop it, farm it, and turn it into the states that we know it became: Kentucky, Tennessee, Ohio, Indiana, Illinois, etc. Right? And so that's what I mean, that the Constitution was designed so that the United States would gain the power to do that task of transforming the West, keeping Spain and Britain, the neighbors both to the south and the north, away from that territory and making it, the future settlements of U.S. citizens.
1: Mark Peterson, professor at Yale University. He's written a new book called The Making and Breaking of the American Constitution. We'll come back and talk more with him. America at Night, back in a moment.
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5: America at Night. We're back with Mark Peterson, a Yale professor of history. He's also written a new book called The Making and Breaking of an American Constitution. So when last we left you, last segment, you were talking about the Constitution was created to make states. In that sense, it was very successful because they got to the Pacific Ocean by hook or by crook and all sorts of means possible. They finally consolidated the country into 50 states. So in that sense, it did what it was intended to do, correct?
6: That's absolutely right. Yeah. And in fact, it did. By hook or by crook, whether you think this is a good or a bad thing, it did it incredibly rapidly. Much quicker than I think most people at the founding era would have imagined possible.
5: You also mentioned like the West was subsidized by the East, right? You talk about all the things they did to help civilize the West by building dams and roads and subsidizing free giveaways of land and all those types of things, subsidized because they wanted to grow the country.
6: Well, that's more or less right. I'm not sure civilized is necessarily the right word, but the problem was this, that the original model, and that was evident in things like the Northwest Ordinance, the Land Ordinance of 1785 that are sort of laying out how this is going to work, was that all the federal government would have to do would be, whether through military power or through purchase, gain land cessions from Indians, the original owners of the land. And then once they had measured it and surveyed it, the people would come, right? That the farmland, the opportunities of Ohio, of Alabama, of whatever, were so rich that once that initial task was done, the federal government steps aside and the people will do it themselves. The problem with that is that once that process hit the 100th meridian, that is the sort of north-south line that runs from the center of Texas up to through the Great Plains, the landscape was so different from the East, where there was plenty of water, rainfall, lakes, rivers, etc., that the United States could continue to gain the land cessions, but the people wouldn't come. That is, if you look at population maps from around 1870, it kind of comes to a dead stop along that 100th meridian line because there was just no money, no profit, no ability to survive in this arid western territory where there wasn't enough rainfall. So it's at that point that the federal government then has to become more aggressive and use federal money and federal power in ways that it had never done before if it wants to take advantage of Western lands. So the first big step in this regard was in the 1860s during the Civil War, when the federal government just gives away enormous tracts of land to the major railroad companies so that they can build transcontinental railroads to the West Coast. But it wasn't just for that. They also gave huge amounts of land that the railroads could then sell at very cheap prices, because they'd gotten it for free, to encourage migration into these areas. And similarly, because the West is so arid, I have a long section on the rise of the city of Phoenix, which in 1890 only had about 3,000 people, which was all that it could support based on, you know, the fact that it was built in the desert. And so starting in the early 20th century, the federal government passes the so-called Reclamation Act, by which it can use federal money to build enormous dams that will create water supplies and irrigation and electricity. And so Phoenix goes from being this, you know, tiny speck on the map to what it is today, one of the, you know, five largest cities in the United States. And it's federal government spending that makes that 20th century project possible in a way that was unnecessary and doesn't happen in the 19th century.
5: And the Constitution, right, the argument is we're better together. And so even though Phoenix is, right, the federal money comes to the help of Phoenix, isn't the idea, and part of the idea of the Constitution, is that together with a healthier Phoenix, everybody wins. With a healthier Phoenix and a more prosperous Phoenix, that helps people in Boston, New York, and California, and everywhere else.
6: Well, that is sort of the theory, but if you look closely, cracks appear in the structure. So in order to make things like the 20th century enormous expansion of the federal government and what it spends its money on possible, the Constitution had to be amended, and that was the 16th Amendment in 1913, which allowed for an income tax. Before that time, earlier attempts to create an income tax had been struck down by the Supreme Court. And the reason is that in the original Constitution, Article 1, Section 2, the same clause that has the three-fifths clause in it that was, you know, struck out after the Civil War, that demanded that any time the national government levied direct taxes on the people, those taxes had to be apportioned according to the population of each state, right? So a state with a lot of people, New York, would pay a lot. A state with a small number of people, Vermont, would pay a small amount, right? But that the collection of those taxes had to be designed to be fair to the populations of the states in that way. The income tax amendment struck that out of the Constitution. And the reason is that the income tax just taxes income wherever it is, you know, and regardless of how many or how few people are there earning it. And so in the very early years of the income tax after 1913, like the vast majority of all the income taxes in the country were paid by three states, New York, Illinois, Pennsylvania, right? States like Alabama, Mississippi, at that time Arizona, paid almost nothing in income tax. And what that meant was that representatives from those poorer states could vote for national programs, knowing that the people of their states would not be paying for them, that the payment for them would be coming from richer states. And that change to the Constitution is what allowed the U.S. government to shift resources taken through taxes from richer to poorer parts of the country. Now, as you say, that can be seen as a good thing, right? That it's one of the ways in which the Deep South was brought out of poverty across the 20th century, which was, you know, a horrific problem in the wake of the Civil War. But the last thing you said about it being good for everyone is a little bit more contested. So you could pair up Phoenix, say, with the city of St. Louis, right, which a century ago was one of the five largest cities in the United States. Now its population has dramatically declined. Now it's not one of the richest cities in the United States. And, you know, even its football team, right, moved from St. Louis to Phoenix, right? And that wealth transfer that comes from the old industrial Northeast to the West and the South does come at a certain cost, right? The investment of federal government money in one set of places was a kind of disinvestment in other sets of places. And the ultimate point of this is that the new structure of the federal government under the income tax amendment has meant that the actions of the federal government and the decisions that Congress and the executive make can structurally change parts of the country in ways that the voters don't necessarily feel a connection to or responsibility to. And so I think one of the crises that the United States has come to face as, you know, we've moved from the 20th to the 21st century is this relative sense of disconnect between individual voters, their representatives, and what the federal government does.
5: We'll get to that. Mark Peterson, our guest, The Making and Breaking of an American Constitution is the book. He is a Yale history professor. Okay, let's talk about this crisis because the last 250 years, obviously the federal government has gotten more powerful. It has gotten bigger to the point where some people say it's gotten too big and too powerful, and the executive branch has become all too powerful, and Congress has sort of abdicated its responsibilities. Is that what you talk about when you talk about the crisis going on?
6: That's certainly part of it. That is, and yes, over 250 years, but really it's in the past 90 years that's happened, from the New Deal through World War II, the Cold War, and onward. That's when the federal government has overtaken state and local governments as the chief source of taxation and spending in the United States, right? It's in the kind of continuous emergency politics from the Great Depression forward that process happens. And so when I called the book The Making and Breaking of the American Constitution, what I wanted to suggest is that making and breaking is going on continuously, right? That it wasn't just made at the beginning, fine for centuries, and then broke. It's that the way this process works of the relationship between people, government, and land is always being adjusted. And I would say that the real crisis that we've been facing over the past several decades lies in the fact that these incredible changes to the scale, the scope, the activities of the federal government have not been accompanied by a similar set of adaptations to the Constitution. So the really striking moment that you see this happens in 1937. Franklin Roosevelt was reelected to his second term by an overwhelming majority, 49 of the 50 states. And the Democrats had three-quarters majorities in both houses of Congress, and three-quarters of the state governors across the states were Democrats as well. In other words, as big a set of majorities as any American politician has ever had or is ever likely to have again. The problem was the Supreme Court kept striking down the measures that Congress passed and that Roosevelt promoted as the New Deal. And people within his administration, lots of Democratic politicians, Republicans too, were saying, well, we need to amend the Constitution so that it's clear that we can do things like the Agricultural Adjustment Act, Social Security, the National Labor Relations Act, things that were getting struck down. And Roosevelt went on national radio, just like your program, right, and spoke in one of his fireside chats.

0: get any amendment through, especially with the speed that you needed to deal with the crisis of the Depression. And so he rejected that process and argued that the way forward was simply for the courts to go along with changes that that the scope, the scale, the powers of the federal government were making. And that's been the way forward ever since. But the problem then is that it leaves these enormous, powerful institutions of government that the American people have come to rely on utterly unsupported by the Constitution itself. And for that reason, then, these things are constantly political footballs. People can threaten to destroy them. You know, that's what's happening with the courts right now, with the effort to undermine the administrative state. In other words, we have a modern state, a modern government, but we don't have a modern constitution saying all of these things are legitimate, all of these things are appropriate things for the government to do. And so I think for a long time we've been facing the crisis of that misalignment between a written constitution that was a brilliant triumph for an 18th century agricultural society, but is not a brilliant governing document for a 21st century industrial, post-industrial, urbanized society facing the issues that we face today.
1: Mark Peterson, the book is The Making and Breaking of the American Constitution. Last question for you, because I could do this all day long. You're saying, if I can boil it down, and there's a lot more in the book, obviously, but because it's so hard to change the Constitution with amendments, we need a simpler way to make changes to the Constitution to sort of to help us navigate 21st century problems?
0: Well, one of the things that I point out in the book, and this goes all the way back to medieval England, through Magna Carta, the Glorious Revolution, the American Revolution, the Civil War, on and on, is that when major interventions happen in our constitutional tradition, when things get really shaken up and restructured in serious ways, it almost never happens constitutionally. That is, it never happens by the rules of the previous constitutional order. And whether our listeners know this or not, the U.S. Constitution itself violated, broke the constitutional order of the Articles of Confederation. When the Articles said, go and revise the Articles to make them meet our current situation, the convention rejected that, overthrew the Articles, created a completely different kind of government, and also rejected the Articles rule that all states unanimously had to agree to any major changes. Instead, they just made up the idea that, well, no, it only takes 9 of 13, which turned out to be fortunate because 2 of the 13 rejected the Constitution on their initial votes on it in ratification. So you see what I mean? Major changes tend not to happen by the rules of the old version. And so what I see now, and I'm not like some kind of great prognosticator, but I think the crisis the United States is facing is one under which the if you think of that document as a kind of rule book, that the answer is not going to be found in that rule book. And so I encourage readers of this book to think about the kind of constitution or the kind of changes that they would want, you know, for our country going forward. The people in Philadelphia who sat down to write the document that we still have, no matter what they thought about, no matter what they disagreed about, every one of them agreed that it was in the power of a free people, when faced with a government that is failing them, that is not meeting their needs, to replace it and make something better. Right. And what I'm trying to do is remind Americans today that that is as true now as it was then. And so that this is the time to start thinking hard about what kinds of constitutional changes we want going forward.
1: Mark Peterson is a professor of Yale University, and his book, The Making and Breaking of the American Constitution. Mark, professor, thank you very much for an interesting hour. Good luck with the book and good luck down the road. Thank you very much.
0: Thank you.
1: America at Night, back in a moment.
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12: All right, that's going to do it for us for hour number two. Stay right there. Open phones. Wait until you hear what Jill Biden said. Jill Biden, Joe Biden's wife. And wait till you hear what Newt Gingrich said. No Googling. I'll tell you on the other side in hour number three with open phones. Wait till you hear what Jill Biden said. You got to be sitting down for this one. And wait till you hear what Newt Gingrich said. Stay seated while you hear what they said. And, of course, open phones next hour. Our executive director is Alex Hinton. Our engineer tonight is Richard Good. I'm McGraw-Milhaven. This is America at Night on Westwood One.

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5: From ABC News, I'm Dave Packard. Iran, according to state media, has sent over a memorandum on the terms of any potential peace deal with the U.S., but the memorandum doesn't mention anything about Iran's nuclear program. The document also states that Iran would continue to oversee the Strait of Hormuz. Reaction from the White House.
6: President Trump pushed back on Iran, claiming it would control traffic in the Strait of Hormuz, saying Wednesday,
7: international waters, nobody's going to control it. We're going to watch over it. We'll watch over it, but nobody's going to control it.
6: Iranian state media reported on a draft of a deal between the U.S. and Iran that would give Iran control over the strait in coordination with Oman, the president later threatening that regional ally.
7: Oman will behave just like everybody else, so we'll have to blow them up. They understand that. They'll be fine.
6: Karen Travers, ABC News, the White House.
5: A soaring number of Ebola cases in Central Africa. Here at home, the U.S. designating four airports to take passengers from the region. ABC's Faith Abube.
8: An internal email obtained by ABC News shows acting CDC director Dr. Jay Bhattacharya urging employees to volunteer to screen Americans returning from Ebola hot zones for possible signs of the virus. The U.S. is one of several countries tightening travel restrictions amid the rapidly growing outbreak.
5: The recovery for victims in the deadly factory accident in Washington state continues. Nine people remain unaccounted for after a massive chemical tank holding a highly corrosive liquid imploded and collapsed Tuesday. Washington State Governor Bob Ferguson.
9: We're bracing ourselves for this being the deadliest industrial tragedy in modern Washington state history.
5: Two people are confirmed dead. The Justice Department has launched a criminal investigation into E. Jean Carroll, the former magazine columnist who accused President Trump of sexual assault, according to multiple sources familiar with the matter. Ms. Carroll won a $5 million civil judgment, which the president asked the Supreme Court to overturn last November. You're listening to ABC News.
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11: The American Cancer Society has issued new colon cancer screening guidelines.
12: The new screening guidelines for colon cancer include new advanced stool tests and the first ever inclusion of blood tests. The American Cancer Society making the changes and adding options to reach more than 20 million Americans, or one in three eligible adults who haven't received advised screenings. The tools, in addition to imaging techniques including colonoscopies, Cologuard Plus gets added to the old Cologuard, and a new type of test called ColoSense that uses a different technology is an option. The ACS says colorectal cancer is now the top cancer killer of adults under the age of 50. Michelle Franzen, ABC News.
11: Green Bay coach Matt LaFleur says no decision's been made on the future of Josh Jacobs, who was arrested on domestic abuse allegations.
13: I'm going to stick with the statement that we put out as an organization and just let the process play out.
11: Jacobs was released from jail Wednesday. His attorney denies wrongdoing. The Major League Baseball Players Association has made its first formal proposal in collective bargaining talks with the MLB. It includes an overhaul to revenue sharing, nearly doubling the minimum salary, and expanded free agency. The league is expected to formally counter Thursday. The current contract expires December 1st. A lockout is anticipated. Brazil's government says it'll invest $75 million in a highway cutting through the Amazon rainforest, which environmentalists worry will accelerate deforestation. Dave Packer, ABC News.
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0: open phones on a Wednesday night. I'm off all week. I thought it was Tuesday all day today, but it's actually Wednesday. I like having Mondays off. I like four-day work weeks. Who's that? What's that country that, is it Norway? What's that country that's talking about doing only 4 days a week? And there was some push in the USA to get four-day work weeks. I'm telling you what, that ain't a bad deal. I kind of like that deal, 4 days a week. That works, right? It's 2 days in, it's already Wednesday, and you're thinking, well, Thursday? Start coasting on Thursday and Friday. Nobody works on Friday. That's the way to do it right there. All right, it's America at Night. Thanks for joining us, as always. We love having you with us each and every night. The text line is wide open, 1-844-2-McGraw, 1-844-262-4729. The text comes right into the studio. I read all the texts, and I read most of them on the air. I make sure that they are, FCC approved. This is a family-run radio network, so we're certainly FCC licensed, so you certainly have to sort of pick and choose what you can. And it isn't like it's the ultimate free speech like you get on Twitter or Facebook. We actually have community standards here that we have to abide by. Old school. I like that. So we don't read everything. As for the phone calls, we don't screen. We don't screen, never have, never will. Never want to do a show where you screen out the callers that don't like you. Keep the callers that do like you. Callers that have questions, callers that are going off topic. That's half the fun of talk radio. So that's the best part of talk radio. You don't know what's going to happen. So we take all comers. So don't be afraid to call. Don't feel intimidated that you can't call. Maybe you agree with something I said. Maybe you disagree with something a caller said. Maybe you disagree with, heaven forbid, you disagree with something I say. I don't believe that this is not groupthink. We all don't think the same, which is okay, which kind of makes America great. So we like to hash it out. We are respectful. But we can certainly have disagreements. We can agree. We can disagree. We can laugh at each other, have fun, and have a genuine, nice conversation. Now, with that being said, now, please, if you're sitting down, stay seated. If you're driving on the highway and you're going 55, please pay attention to the road, because you might drive off the road when I tell you this. Two stories that caught my attention tonight. Former First Lady Jill Biden is going to be on the CBS Sunday Morning Show, which, by the way, is the gold standard. I love CBS Sunday Mornings. I'm Jane Pauley, and this is CBS Sunday Mornings. I love CBS Sunday Mornings. Well, they're going to interview Jill Biden, Joe Biden's wife. She's out with a brand new book, and she's out promoting the book. It's called A View from the East Wing, a Memoir. And they've released some of the excerpts of the interview. And Jill Biden, said that she was frightened by her husband's 2024 performance in the debate and thought he was having a stroke. She's not the only one who was frightened by his performance, and she's not the only one who thought he was having a stroke. Half the country thought he was having a stroke. She tells CBS News, "I was frightened because I've never seen Joe like that before or since. Never." She went on to say, "I don't know what happened. As I watched it, I thought, oh my goodness, he's having a stroke, and it scared me to death." Go back and look at that debate. As bad as you thought it was worse. It was horrific. She goes on to say that he stumbled through the presidential debate, and then afterwards, after the debate, they had post-debate, apparently a party or a post-debate gathering, and she went up to him and just said, you did the best you could. You did great. I love you no matter what. And they kind of had a feeling that there was going to be quite a bit of blowback. And then, so she's pretty candid. Apparently, I haven't seen it. I've just seen the excerpts of it. But apparently she's pretty candid. She also defends herself to the criticism that she protected her husband. And she said, well, what's the criticism? Wouldn't you protect your husband? So a really interesting conversation apparently Jill had with CBS News. That's going to air Sunday. But yeah, Jill Biden was frightened and thought Joe was having a stroke. There's a lot of people who thought that same thing, Jill Biden. No question about it. Okay, that's one. Now, secondly, here's Newt Gingrich. Newt. We should try and get Newt on the show. He's a talking head. We should see if we could try and reach out to him, see if we can get him on the show. He was on a podcast recently called Pod Force One. And apparently, Newt Gingrich said in this Pod Force One podcast, quote, again, still remain seated if you're driving, two hands on the wheel. Don't drive off the road. I need every listener I can get. But in this podcast, Newt Gingrich said, quote, I think it was a mistake to impeach Clinton. What? Newt Gingrich said this? He says, I think it was a mistake because the real problem wasn't Lewinsky. He said, when asked if it was a mistake to impeach him over the Monica Lewinsky scandal, he said the real problem was that he had committed perjury in a case involving sexual harassment while he was governor. In fact, he was stripped of his law license in Arkansas after he left the presidency and for 5 years couldn't practice because he clearly committed a felony. In 1994, then Attorney General Janet Reno appointed an independent counsel, Ken Starr, to lead the Whitewater investigation. She was actually the second or third independent counsel because they kept on, right, that Whitewater investigation kept on spinning its wheels and spinning its wheels, and they would get somebody else, but they could never have any goods on Bill or Hillary, if memory serves me correct. Then they got Ken Starr. But they got, who was the, Donna Rice. Who was the, Paula Jones, right? The whole Paula Jones thing, the sexual allegations and so on and so forth. How about Attorney General, Clinton's own Attorney General appointed independent counsel, Ken Starr. Could you imagine if acting Attorney General Todd Blanche appointed an independent counsel to investigate Donald Trump? Boy, has times changed. But listen to this. Gingrich goes on to say, I always argued the question, is he allowed to commit felonies? But by allowing, and this is partly the way the report was written, by allowing it to be about sex, it trivialized it. Gingrich said in this podcast. He goes on to say, I realized that we were really off course in August of that year when I was at the OK Cafe in Atlanta with my two daughters, who at the time were in their early 20s. And they both said to me, if our friends lose money on their 401k because of some stupid intern, we're really going to be mad at you. And I realized at that point I had completely misunderstood how the culture was evolving. So Newt Gingrich, all these years later, saying it was a mistake to impeach Bill Clinton. So you got Jill Biden saying she thought her husband was having a stroke. And now you've got Newt Gingrich saying it was a mistake. I think Newt Gingrich probably, and I haven't heard, I'm just reading the excerpts of this, right? I'm just reading the highlights of the headlines. I did not hear the newscast or the podcast. But I would suspect that there's going to be a couple of more follow-up questions to Newt Gingrich. What exactly are you saying that it was a, what do you mean by it was a mistake? What should he have been, should he have been impeached at all? Now, if you remember, Newt Gingrich lost his speakership. They got trounced in the midterms, and the Republicans threw Gingrich out on his ear. And then they brought in Denny Hastert, who years later went to jail for for underage child pornography, child pedophilia, right? He was taking advantage of his students and went to jail for it and resigned in a disgrace. But that's a whole other story. But Newt Gingrich saying it was a mistake, and Jill Biden saying she thought her husband was having a stroke. So how's that for news on a Wednesday? All right, 1-844-2-McGraw, 1-844-262-4729. We'll come back, take some phone calls, text messages, all straight ahead. America at Night, back in a moment.
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1: 1-844-2-McGraw, 1-844-262-4729. Catherine in Vancouver, welcome to America at Night. You're starting us off.
2: Cool. I got the cool word. All week I've been saying that word. But I heard this song on the radio the other day, and it blew my mind. And it's the kind of feel that you've got going here. Mm-hmm. But it's just, it's really nice and sweet and gentle. And the chorus is, she's saying she's free, rolling down the road. But it's just, you gotta hear it.
1: What's the name of the song?
2: I don't do this. It's called Rolling Down the Road. And her name, he never gave the last name, but it's Lauren. Lauren, I don't know. And it's she's from Montreal.
1: Rolling Down the Road with Lauren.
2: Yeah, or Lauren.
1: Lauren Daigle? Lauren Daigle?
2: I don't know. He didn't say her name. She's from Montreal.
1: Hmm. Yeah, I don't have Rolling Down the Road by any Lauren on my Googles in front of me. Rolling Down the Road, Lauren Daigle. No, well, I don't know. Come Alive. Yeah, sorry. I can't help you. I'll keep looking for it, though. Rolling Down the Road. All right,
2: yeah,
1: anything else?
2: It's very soft and all gentle, right, and nice.
1: Okay, good. Yeah. Anything else, Catherine?
2: That's it.
1: Thank you very much. I'll look for it. Rolling Down the Road. Yeah, you betcha. From the text line, 1-844-2-McGraw, 1-844-262-4729. China will invade Taiwan for sure after seeing Trump's incompetence in Iran. Here's another one. Sounds like Trump came away with a whole lot of nothing. 940 in Texas. Send the code. Yeah, send the code. Tim in Washington. Go figure. A reasonable take by John Bolton. Here's another one. That's the funniest bit you've ever done. Still laughing. That whole Biden thing. I wasn't meant to be funny. Half the country thought the man was having a stroke. Mark in New Fairfield, Connecticut. This moon landing thing is interesting, but they're dragging their feet too slow. Well, I don't know if they're dragging their feet, but the technology is pretty cutting edge. So they only can go as fast as they can go. Let's see. Scott in New Hampshire. This show is too far left. Anti-American show. All right. Let's see here. Wake up, people. Vote them out. That's BG in New York. In Minnesota, this is interesting. Don't shuck the corn at all. Trim the fray off the ends and place it on the grill. The strings will come off easier. We were talking about grilling corn last night. It's actually not a bad idea. If you don't shuck the corn and you put it on the grill as is, it will it'll make it a little more crunchy, maybe, I think. But those little strings come off as well. Yeah, they get sort of burned off in the grill. It's not a bad idea. I might try that next weekend or two. Don't shuck the corn at all. Trim the fray off the ends and place on the grill as is. Mm-hmm. That's an interesting take. All right, let's go to Tony in Montreal. Tony, tough loss last night. Your Montreal Canadiens now down 3-1 in the Stanley Cup conference final. So my heart breaks for you, my friend.
3: Well, it is not a happy night in Montreal, but I'm sitting in a restaurant, and I'm the only guy left in the restaurant, and there's a full period left, and everybody just leaves the restaurant. They leave, the exits are full and they're all gone. I'm like, wow, bandwagoners, fair weather fans, and Tony sitting there by himself in the complete bar watching the last drop of that ugly game, hoping that we come back. But quickly, I just want to say two things. I can't say a lot in 1 minute, but corn, you just boil it in the actual husk if you're going to boil it. And if you're going to barbecue it, leave the husk on and barbecue it and turn it. And it's amazing. And I agree with McGraw. I don't chew them off the cob. I cut them off like you do. And I put them in a salad with avocado and balsamic and Romano and Parmigiano and with a bunch of different salads, lettuces, whatever you want to call it, from my garden. Lots of tomatoes, and that's my meal. I don't have to eat anything other than that. I don't know, ribs. I'm just straight up with that. I was going to talk to you about politics, but what I write about takes 2 hours to write, and I have 30 seconds to say it. All I know is every politician that advocates for Marxism, socialism, and the democratic dogma now, which is Mandami, Brandon Johnson, and the young lady in Seattle who is now advocating that you should not arrest criminals. You should just let them shoot up the whole neighborhood, and we won't arrest them, and we won't set up any police intervention. You know, the people that have to just build their own blockade.
1: Tony, I gotta go. Thank you for your call. Call back anytime. America at Night, back in a moment.
0: This is America at Night with McGraw-Milhaven.

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0: 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That's 844-2-McGraw.
1: Earlier tonight, the United States forces conducted what a U.S. official said were self-defense strikes in southern Iran. This is the second time in 3 days the United States knocked down 4 one-way attack drones that officials said Iran had launched over the Strait of Hormuz. The drones, according to this U.S. official, threatened the forces in the region and what little commercial maritime traffic is going through the strait, which Iran has effectively blocked along with the United States. And so, yeah, there's been a couple of boats that have gotten through. Exactly how they've gotten through and why they're taking that risk, whether they're being shepherded through the United States or they're paying Iran, I don't know if we actually know. But American forces conducted what the U.S. officials have said was self-defense strikes in southern Iran for the second time in 3 days. That ceasefire holding, apparently holding. But again, more bombing going on in Israel as they're telling people to leave the border between Israel and Lebanon as the fighting intensifies there. So apparently the ceasefire is still in effect, but seems to be on dangerous ground. 1-844-2-McGraw, 1-844-262-4729. We got a couple of phones open for you, plus the text line is wide open. Text your comments to 8-442-McGraw or 1-844-262-4729. Danny in Rolla chimes in on a Wednesday night. Danny, welcome back to America at Night.
2: Thank you. I hope you had a good weekend.
1: I did. Thank you for asking. I hope you had a good weekend.
2: I did. I was going to talk about the corn deal. If you're worried about getting corn in your teeth, how do you eat ribs and not get meat in your teeth?
1: Oh,
2: and
1: great question.
2: By the way,
1: yes,
2: I came up with this glorious invention. It's called floss. But I got two other things. One, the point that John Bolton made was the same thing that I said. You and I had a discussion about this like 2-3 weeks ago, and I said that Obama's deal was bad, and you said, well, it was their money that they flew into them. Well, the same situation exists now, but the whole part of the bargain was that you don't do this, but yeah, it might have been their money, but we released it to them, which granted them some amount of freedom to spend it on whatever they wanted.
1: Okay. Hold on a second.
2: Okay.
1: Okay. That's all exactly 100% true. Now, if that was a bad deal, which John Bolton said it was a bad deal, wouldn't it also be a bad deal if Trump gave Iran more of their money for a similar deal?
2: Yes. Yes. I agree with that, too. But that's not what was on the table at the time. But anyway, I think that the whole
1: that's why Ted Cruz and that's why Wicker from Mississippi and Lindsey Graham and so many other Republicans were critical of Trump this past weekend, when it looked like he was falling into the same trap that Obama has, right? If you can't come to an agreement with these people because, one, we can't trust them, and two, we have to give them billions of their own money back, that is similar to the Obama deal. And that's the conundrum that Trump is in. So either send in the troops to get the uranium, or you're going to have to cut some type of deal, and Iran won't cut a deal unless you give them their money back, which is the Obama deal in whatever shape or form. So Trump is between a rock and a hard place.
2: Well, I agree with you. We'll see how it plays out. I did expect it to be quicker. The last thing that I wanted to tell you is I listened to a repeat on Memorial Day, and you had said something about having fan mail, and a guy criticized you for being liberal, and I don't know that you're liberal, but you got to be honest. You have defended Biden a lot more than you have Trump, and actually you've attacked Trump, but I don't agree with everything that the man does or the way he says it, but...
1: Oh, well, wait a minute. You disagree with Trump? Well, then you're a liberal. If you disagree with somebody, that doesn't make you liberal or conservative. I don't know what liberal or conservative is anymore. So I don't know what that means. Now, I don't know what I praise Biden for. I don't know. He did some things that I disagreed with. He did some things that I agreed with. I don't know what you're referring to, but, you know, there might be something that I agree with what he did and you disagree. That doesn't make me liberal or conservative or whatever else. You have Republicans who think John Cornyn is a liberal, who voted 99% with Trump. So you put two people in a room, one of them's a liberal, which is what I've said, is that Ken Paxton and John Cornyn, one of them's a liberal. So I don't know what that means anymore.
2: Well, I don't know that I would call Cornyn, and it's actually 99.3%. But I wouldn't call him a liberal, but he had done some things, and, you know, I'm not a politician. There is a way the game is played, but I do know this. When it comes to whether you call it liberal or conservative, there are no liberal radio talk shows, because I don't know if they don't have the attention span, if they can't make the points. I don't know. But anyway, I wish you a good evening. And by the way, if you cut your corn, I would ask you, do you eat pizza with a fork?
1: Well, first of all, I'm from New York. So, no, I don't eat pizza with a fork. I fold my pizza like any self-respecting New Yorker. That's one. I do cut my corn off the corn on the cob. I don't know. Now, back to the more important question you had, Danny, which was, if you cut the corn or you don't want the corn in your teeth, how do you eat your ribs? That's a very simple question. And that answer is, my ribs are so good, they don't get stuck in your teeth, okay? That's how soft and wonderful they are. They don't fall off the bone, but they gradually come off when you bite into them. It is the perfect rib. I'd put my ribs up against anybody. Do you know why? You're from Raleigh. You should know this, Danny. Now, the barbecue sauce Blues Hog. Have you heard of this barbecue sauce?
2: Yes, I have. That okay. And Kinder's run a tight race, but I like Blues Hog the best.
1: Okay, so let me tell you a little story about Blues Hog. I was lucky enough a number of years ago, everything's sort of before COVID or after COVID. Before COVID, I had the pleasure of being asked to MC a barbecue society dinner. And at the end of the night, the man who was running Blues Hog came up to me and whispered his championship rib recipe in my ear. I quickly wrote it down on my hand so I wouldn't forget it. And so my rib recipe is straight from the man who runs Blues Hog. So I'd put my ribs up against anybody else's ribs in the country.
2: All right. I'll tell you, I'll ask you one thing.
1: Yes.
2: Privately text that to me. I won't ever share it. I will never share it with anybody because I love that sauce. I love that product. It's a little expensive, but it's well worth it. And you have a good evening, brother.
1: Thank you, Danny. Thanks for the phone call. By the way, he did say there are no liberal talk show hosts. He might not listen to liberal talk show hosts, but there are plenty of liberal talk show hosts. Alan Combs was one. Jon Favreau, Al Franken was one. Tom Hartman's one. Rachel Maddow, Stephanie Miller, Michael Moore, Dan Pfeiffer, Bill Press. There's a Randy Rhodes out there. Ed Schultz. I don't know if Ed Schultz is still doing it. I mean, there's a whole bunch of liberal talk show hosts out there and left-leaning talk show hosts. But look, the parties are all over the place. You have a lot of right-wing conservatives and left-wing progressives agreeing on a lot, a la Josh Hawley in Missouri and who's the liberal senator from Massachusetts. They're coming together on all sorts of legislation. Look, I this isn't that type of show. I don't want to sit around every night and complain about whatever. I have no desire to do that. I want to do a show where we sort of learn together. I don't know everything. And the news of the day, which is interesting. I try and find the most interesting people, the most well-knowledged, informed people, and ask them questions to get a better understanding of the news of the day. And then I sort of love to talk about books and interesting things that have nothing to do with quote-unquote politics. The world does not revolve around politics. We don't hate each other. I don't care who you vote for. This isn't this type of show. I'd much rather sit around and talk barbecue and hockey and movies and fun. And yeah, we talk about the news of the day and whatever, right? Jill Biden saying she thought her husband was having a stroke. That's just interesting. It's not liberal. It's not conservative. It's just interesting. So there are 8 million talk show hosts that say the same exact thing every single hour of every single day. God love them. I just don't want to do that. That's not the show I want to host. So this is the show we're doing. I'm doing the exact show I wanted to do. And I thank you for listening, and I thank you for coming along, and I thank you for having fun. It's not liberal. It's not conservative. It's just late night conversations. That's all it is. I love these people who are trying to, he's a closet liberal. Oh, wait a minute. He's a closet righty. Oh, my, he's trying to trick us. Trust me, I ain't trying to trick anybody. I am's who I am. I'm Popeye the Sailor Man. 1-844-2-McGraw. 1-844-262-4729. America at Night, back in a moment.
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0: 17. Yeah, I knew Alan Combs had passed away in 2017. And there's another one. Ed Schultz died in 2018. I didn't know that Ed Schultz passed away in 2018. I did not know that. It's sad news. Man died 8 years ago, and now I feel bad for it. All right, so I'll cut you a deal. Here's the deal. I'll cut you a deal. Here's the deal. Lots of people, now I got a whole lot of people yelling at me about my barbecue ribs recipe. Here's what I'll do. In honor of the barbecue tradition and the barbecue code, which is they love to share, and they're not hoarders of this great information. They love to share. I will share my rib recipe. But here's what I'll do. For everybody who signs up for the text message of the night, right? Alex sends out a text each and every night of the lineup. For everyone who signs up, now here's how you sign up. Just text your name and your phone number to 1-844-2-McGraw, 1-844-2-McGraw. Alex will then send you the link. You sign up for the text message. If you do that, I will send every single person listening, or every person who has signed up, my rib recipe. Now, it might take two texts. It's somewhat involved. I mean, it's not 17 pages long. I will try and pare it down as simple as possible. But for everybody who signs up for the text message, I'll give you a couple days to sign up. And then what is today? Today's Wednesday. So probably by, Friday or Monday, I'll give people enough time to sort of sign up. And I will send out the rib recipe to everybody. And we'll send it through a text. So you'll get it on your phone. So all you have to do is sign up. 1-844-2-McGraw, 1-844-262-4729. And ask for the link. And then Alex will send you the link. You sign up. Simple, easy. We don't sell your information. We don't pass it on to the government. We don't do anything like that. We just have it so we can send the text to you each and every night. But if you sign up, I'll send you that world championship rib recipe that the head of Blues Hog told me about. And I will tell you that I've tried other barbecue sauces, and it's not as good as Blues Hog. I've tried. It's just that Blues Hog is just... It is pretty good. So that's the deal. How about that? For the text line, I love your show because it's so well balanced. You make learning fun and the laughter is contagious. Here's another one. Political talk without complaining. Free speech, First Amendment, instead of controlled speech dictated by hosts. I don't know what that means exactly. Let's see here. Here's my poem. You be you, and you do what you do. Never stray from what you say. Just keep doing what you do, because people like me will always listen to you. Love your show, and have a blessed night. How about that? These people are being nice. The world does revolve around things are ran. I think the world does revolve about how things are ran. Is that? I think that might be a miss. Mistype. What's the definition of a liberal and or an independent? I don't know. That's the whole idea. Everyone has their own definition. Elizabeth Warren, thank you very much. New Mexico, that was the person I was thinking of. Yeah, Josh Hawley in Missouri and Elizabeth Warren in Massachusetts, they're cutting together all sorts of deals, co-sponsoring legislation. What's going on with that? Tim in Washington State says Biff's barbecue sauce. I have not tried Biff's barbecue sauce. As much as I love America, this is from Texas, as much as I love America, it seems to me lately citizen representation is not working so well. Too much corruption and lack of respect for the common person. Boy, ain't that the truth. Trump's debt is socialism. And then let's see if we got a couple more here. Let's see here. And then texts are coming in. Yeah, all you need to do is text the link. Say you want a link to 8442McGraw, and I will send you the rib recipe, and then you will have the World Championship rib recipe. That's going to do it for us tonight. Thanks for calling. Thanks for listening. And texting 1-844-2-McGraw, 1-844-262-4729. That's going to do it for us. Thanks to John Bolton for checking in earlier in the night. I don't know where the 3 hours goes. Our executive director is Alex Hinton. He keeps us on track. Our engineer tonight is Richard Good. I'm McGraw Millhaven. That's the team. This is America at Night on Westwood One. We'll see you tomorrow.
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6: From ABC News, I'm Dave Packer. New U.S. airstrikes on Iran. CENTCOM says forces shot down four Iranian attack drones, posing a threat to the Strait of Hormuz, as well as an Iranian ground station that was about to launch a fifth drone. This after Iran state media said it sent over a new proposal for a peace deal, but there's nothing in it about Iran's nuclear program, and it says Iran would continue to oversee the Strait of Hormuz. ABC's Rachel Scott asked President Trump about it during his Wednesday cabinet meeting.
7: Would you accept?
8: President Trump insists Iran is negotiating on fumes, rejecting the regime's demands to take control over the Strait of Hormuz in coordination with Oman.
9: Nobody's going to control it. We're going to watch over it. We'll watch over it, but nobody's going to control it.
8: The president even threatening that key U.S. ally in the Middle East.
9: Then Oman will behave just like everybody else, and we'll have to blow them up. They understand that. They'll be fine.
6: A delicate recovery effort to find nine missing employees after a deadly chemical tank rupture in Longview, Washington State at a paper mill. ABC's Melissa Adon is there.
10: The EPA is here on the ground in Longview investigating the potential impacts to the air and water quality. This as the National Guard has been activated and a federal investigation is underway as this recovery effort painfully continues.
6: Two people are confirmed dead. Homeland Security Secretary Mark Wayne Mullen says his department's considering cutting customs and border protection staffing at so-called sanctuary city airports.
11: This would include airports like JFK, LAX, San Francisco, Denver, some of the most major population centers. And this is just 2 weeks from the start of the World Cup when the country will see a massive influx of international travelers coming in. This would essentially stall any efforts to process people coming in from countries outside of the U.S.
6: ABC's Alex Mallon. Former U.S. Attorney General Pam Bondi revealing she's battling thyroid cancer. Bondi undergoing treatment. 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
13: Europe is in the grips of an early heat wave, temperatures reaching into the 90s. At the Eiffel Tower, American Jose Abrego chose an unconventional cooling option.
14: Well, champagne's a really good way to deal with the heat, but also we're from Los Angeles, so we're used to the hot weather.
13: The UK Health Security Agency issued an amber health alert for large parts of the country through Thursday. With just weeks until the World Cup, the only member of its national soccer team based in Haiti is awaiting a U.S. visa.
15: Wodenski Pierre, a defensive midfielder, plays for Violette AC in Haiti's gang-besieged capital, Port-au-Prince. The other 25 players in the squad play outside the country. U.S. visas for Pierre and some other Haitian soccer officials have yet to come through the Trump administration's expanded travel restrictions. Haiti opens World Cup play June 13th in Foxborough, Massachusetts against Scotland. It's only Haiti's second World Cup appearance. A Haitian soccer spokesperson says there is soccer in Haiti, that it is a country that wants to live.
13: ABC's Chuck Severton. A tourist from Washington has pleaded not guilty to harassment and other charges for allegedly throwing a rock at an endangered Hawaiian monk seal. A judge ordered the man to stay away from beaches and marine wildlife while in Hawaii. Three-time Super Bowl champion Travis Kelce has purchased a minority share of the Cleveland Guardians. The Cleveland Heights native bought a small share of David Blitzer's 35% stake. Dave Packer, ABC News.
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1: Westwood One presents America at Night. Here's your host, McGraw-Milhaven.
2: Hey, excuse me. Thanks for joining us. It's a Wednesday, though I think it's Tuesday, because we had Monday off because of Memorial Day. Everyone's a day off. Everyone's a day late and a dollar short. Good evening, everybody. McGraw-Milhaven here. Boy, do we have a show for you tonight. Coming up a little bit later on, a lot of talk about the Constitution. Is it broken? How do you fix it? Where did it come from? All of that. We're going to talk to a professor who has done the research, an interesting story into the look at the history of how the Constitution got to be. It's a living, breathing document. And to talk about all of that, we'll do that in hour number two. Hour number one, did you see the story that the Artemis 3, what they're planning on doing? Lots of talk about sending equipment to the moon and it already being there when the astronauts arrive, possibly in 2028. So we're going to take a deep dive into what is the latest when it comes to the moon launch and the moon landing. As for this first hour, breaking news just as we're coming on the air. U.S. officials have said that the United States has attacked Iran again. It has been for the second time in the last 3 days. American forces conducted what U.S. officials have called a self-defense strike on southern Iran. The United States knocked down 4 one-way attack drones. That's how Iran is sort of keeping up the blockade of the Strait of Hormuz, or is with these drones and these Revolutionary Guards in speedboats, believe it or not. They're able to sort of shut the strait down. But the United States knocked down 4 one-way attack drones. And then the official said Iran launched over the Strait of Hormuz, threatening U.S. forces in the region. And what little commercial maritime traffic is going through the strait that Iran has effectively blocked. Now, there are a couple of boats that are getting through. And we're going to talk about all of this coming back in just a minute with a man who was in the room where it happened. Of course, I'm talking about Ambassador John Bolton, who was the National Security Advisor for President Trump in his first term. And he was the one who very much wanted to get out of the JCPOA, the Obama-Iran deal. We're going to talk to Ambassador Bolton about all of that and these strikes and Israel and everything else when it comes to the hornet's nest that is the Middle East. And then, of course, your phone calls in hour number three. So we got a big show in store for you tonight. Stick around. We are just getting started. America at Night with Ambassador John Bolton next. Back in a moment.
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12: Lots to get to on a busy night. Thanks for joining us on America at Night. One of the people who was in the room, as a matter of fact, he wrote a book to that title, The Room Where It Happened, Ambassador John Bolton, former National Security Advisor under President Trump. Ambassador John Bolton, welcome to America at Night.
13: Glad to be with you. Thanks for having me.
12: So it's been a confusing couple of days. Over the weekend, President Trump and the administration said they were getting some type of deal with Iran. Iran was silent. Now today on Wednesday, Iran's national media is saying they've got a deal, and the administration, the Trump administration, is saying don't believe everything you hear from them. Can you explain what is going on?
13: I don't think so. I think in part it's because these negotiations are taking place through mediators. And so it's not, at least as far as I can tell, it's not U.S. negotiators speaking directly with Iranians. It's through the mediators. And I think that's one reason that things get a little bit out of whack. But I also think that what Iran is doing here is playing for time and trying to put the blame for the closure of the Strait of Hormuz on the United States, when in fact it's obviously Iran's actions that have brought us to the point we're at. So there's a lot of posturing here. I don't think this is in America's interest, frankly. I think, as I say, Iran's playing for time every day that goes by where they can dig out from the destruction that the U.S. and Israeli attacks caused is a better day for them. We're the ones who really are seeing the economic impact of the lack of exports from the Gulf. And I think the Iranians know that, too.
12: It seems like President Trump is somewhat apprehensive to send troops or to start bombing again. Would you agree with that?
13: Yeah, look, I think he wants out of this. I think he'd do anything to be able to say, I made a deal. Oil will start flowing again. The war's over. Everything's fine. But he knows that he can't do that with a straight face. And he very much fears criticism, like he got over the weekend from a number of Republican senators for seeming to be edging his way into a deal that puts the nuclear issue somewhere off in the tall grass months and months from now before it really gets seriously discussed. And that's fine with Iran. That's what they want. They want more time. And the deal appears to be giving them that. So I think there are a number of provisions that would not look good for the administration, and they're still trying to figure out what to do with them.
12: Iran, this is...

0: their this is their standard operating procedure, is it not? This sort of loosey with the football, they sort of offer and they take away and they stall and then they sort of turn the knife a little bit and then they back off. This is standard operating procedure for them, isn't it?
1: Yeah, absolutely. And as I say, as this drags out, time weighs to their advantage on it. You know, there have been a number of reports. It's difficult to know since these are all press reports that that others deny. But there's some talk Iran wants several billion dollars of their assets unfrozen so that the government can get access to them. That looks a lot like Obama's deal in 2015. Trump knows that. He doesn't want to agree to it. But it's also exactly the kind of game plan you're talking about, whether from Iran or North Korea. The country that's trying to build nuclear weapons is happy to make commitments at some vague date in the future to do something to eliminate their program. But what they want up front are economic benefits, relief from sanctions, unfreezing of assets, allowing Iran, in this case, to earn money from oil exports. They're happy to do that. It's only when it comes to their performance that suddenly they can't seem to be able to do it.
0: Is this still continuing a stare down and a game of uncle? Iran can twist the knife and they're watching Donald Trump twist in the wind while their own economy flails, but they don't care?
1: Right. Let's face it. This regime cares about preserving itself in power. They don't care about the fate of the people of Iran. Their economy was wretched before these attacks began. I'm sure it's worse now. And every day that the American blockade prevents the government from getting money, the harder things get. But the hardship's really on the people. It's not on the government. You can bet they're still living just fine. I mean, I think the way out of this is for the U.S. to use force to open the Arab side of the Gulf. Let the Arab oil out, get it onto international markets, get the price down, and keep the blockade against the Iranians. The Wall Street Journal reported yesterday, we escorted out of the Gulf through the Strait of Hormuz a Greek tanker carrying 2 million barrels of oil. Now, it's only one tanker for sure. But if we can start getting some of it out, I think the signal to the global economy would be this is moving in the right direction. We're not where we want to be, at least at this point. But it's still positive. That could have a significant effect for the good from the markets view of where things are.
0: John Bolton with us, National Security Advisor under President Trump. If the United States were to do that in some type of large scale, would they be opening themselves up to direct hits by drones and some Iraqi forces, or I should say Iranian forces?
1: Sure. There's a risk there. There's no doubt about it. And we have to be very careful if we undertake any of these operations. But the fact is, we have been getting, I think, without a lot of attention, some ships out. As I just mentioned, one yesterday, there was a Maersk cargo carrier some weeks before when Project Freedom was briefly underway. I think this is doable. You know, getting out of bed in the morning is risky, but we've got the capability to do this. And I think if the Iranians retaliated, then I think it would tell you everything you need to know if people don't know it already about exactly what their motives are. And we ought to go back and finish the destruction of their military capabilities that we've already started.
0: Let's talk about the President Obama JCPOA. You have been very adamant and critical of that deal and supported, I guess, President Trump leaving that deal. Why was that deal so bad? And it seems like Donald Trump has sort of put himself in a box. He's trying to negotiate a similar deal, but doesn't want a similar deal.
1: Right. Well, I think the second part of what you said is exactly true. If it looks like he's making an Obama deal, he's going to look very foolish. If that's all he could get, why get out of the original Obama deal to begin with? The fact is the 2015 nuclear deal was very bad for the U.S. It basically gave Iran a lot of ability to enrich uranium, to become familiar with the technology. We don't know that our intelligence was perfect and that we knew everywhere that they were doing enrichment, number one. And number two, on the critical aspect of how to weaponize enriched uranium, how to make it into a nuclear weapon, neither we nor the International Atomic Energy Agency had any access at all to key military bases in Iran where the weapons-related work was actually underway. And we have no way of knowing how much uranium enrichment the Iranians may have contracted for with North Korea, where it was being carried out under a mountain. And beyond all that, the deal barely took notice of another route to nuclear weapons, which is extracting plutonium from the spent fuel of nuclear reactors. And the Iranians have a reactor, several reactors at Bushehr that the Russians had completed. And by the estimates of the Russians just a few months ago of how much spent fuel was out there, and using IAEA numbers, nuclear weapons experts have estimated that Iran could make 200 plutonium-based nuclear weapons from the spent fuel at Bushehr, none of which the 2015 deal touched. So it was, and I'm just getting started. There were a lot more defects with it, but it was a bad deal. Trump was right to get out of it. But we were collectively, I think, mistaken in not addressing the continuing threat, even back in Trump's first term.
0: So if we couldn't trust them then, and we can't trust them now, why even try and negotiate with them? That seems to be a fool's errand. Why not just go in militarily and finish the deal?
1: Look, I think that's right. I've said for decades now that the only way you're ever really going to get to peace and stability in the Middle East is to get a new regime in Tehran. This is a group of religious fanatics, authoritarian, militaristic, extremist, and the fact that they've demonstrated they're willing to butcher their own people. Trump has said the estimates he's seen are that the Ayatollahs and the Revolutionary Guard killed 42,000 Iranians who were protesting back in January. You know, if that's the way they treat their own people, you can imagine how they'd treat us if they could.
0: Why not just leave the uranium buried in the bottom of a mountain, and the next time they start with a centrifuge, blow it up again and just say, anytime you guys stick your head up, we're going to blow it to smithereens and then go about our business?
1: Well, I think we should do that in any event. But the trouble is, you can't guarantee that they're doing something that we don't know anything about. I mentioned the North Koreans before. Their cooperation with North Korea on ballistic missiles and nuclear weapons goes back to the 1990s. And, you know, you've got an oil rich country. If it's allowed to sell oil again, it's got plenty of dollars to give a very poor country in the case of North Korea, but which has detonated six nuclear devices that we know of, and just get them to enrich uranium for Iran under a mountain in North Korea. That's the reason. We know through painful experience that our intelligence is not perfect. And when it comes to nuclear weapons, you don't want to make a mistake.
0: Yeah. John Bolton with us, Ambassador John Bolton, for a couple of more minutes. Recently, President Trump sort of made an ultimatum to some of those Middle Eastern Arab countries, saying he wants them to join the Abraham Accords. That sort of came out of nowhere. What are your thoughts on that?
1: Well, I think it'd be great if all the Arab countries did join up, recognize Israel, establish full diplomatic relations. It's not going to happen. I think Trump may have been looking for some way to justify why a deal might not be coming by saying, I insisted that they do this and the Iranians wouldn't accept it or whatever. And that would give him the ability to say that that he had tried to get a deal but hadn't done it. But I don't. I'd like to see that, because it would indicate a recognition of Israel's existence, and that would be helpful. But I don't see it coming.
0: We have had people say that these Arab countries are more afraid of Iran than they are of Israel.
1: Well, I think that's one reason why the original Abraham Accords got signed between Bahrain and the United Arab Emirates and Israel and others, because they see their assessment of Iran exactly the same way Israel does. It's a terrorist threat. It's nuclear weapons threat. Really constitutes the danger to the Gulf Arab countries in particular. That's why they should really be joining the U.S. and Israel in finishing this regime off. There are press reports that the Saudis and the UAE actually did engage in military conflict with Iran. I think the rest of them should do. And I think that would help expedite getting the job done.
0: Two quick questions for you. Israel and the United States, two different game plans. There seems to be some daylight between the two countries. President Trump seems to want a deal. Israel doesn't want a deal. What does that do to all this?
1: Well, I think Israel has wanted regime change from the get-go. In the meantime, they also want to destroy the Hezbollah terrorists in Lebanon and the Hamas terrorists in the Gaza Strip. So there are differences here. But one former very senior military official in Israel told me right near the beginning of this war, he said, look, Trump started the war. Trump's going to finish the war. And I think both Trump and Netanyahu know that that's what the relationship is. The Israelis will push for as much as they can get. But in the end, Trump makes that decision.
0: John Bolton, Ambassador John Bolton, last question. Anything short of more military action and troops on the ground to go in and get the enriched uranium, is there any type of deal that could be made?
1: I wouldn't trust this regime in Iran as far as I could throw it. Whatever they agree to is subject just to further negotiation. That's why ultimately logic drives you to the conclusion that regime change is the only sure way to get a real answer here.
0: And so they continue to squeeze the world economy, closing the strait while Donald Trump searches for a deal because he doesn't want to send troops in.
1: And time remains on Iran's side, and they know it, too.
0: Yeah. And so in some ways, Iran, even though we're winning the battles, Iran seems to be more emboldened today than when we first started.
1: Yeah, but they can still be brought down several pegs. There's no doubt about it. We did a lot of damage to them in the 6 weeks of bombing. It's going to take them a long time to recover.
0: John Bolton is the former National Security Advisor for President Trump. His book is The Room Where It Happened, former U.S. Ambassador. John Bolton, thank you very much for your insight and your time. Thanks for checking in.
1: Well, thanks again for having me.
0: You got it. America at Night, back in a moment.
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4: Earlier this week, there was a news conference. NASA provided an update on the moon landings and the moon launches. New details to talk all about it is a man who is one of the foremost experts on NASA policy. He is a senior space editor at Ars Technica. He has a degree in astronomy from the University of Texas and holds a journalism degree from the University of Missouri, M-I-Z. He spent 17 years at the Houston Chronicle. Eric Berger, welcome to America at Night. Thanks for joining us.
5: Thank you.
4: What was the big news? There was a lot of news coming out of this news conference today. But the big news is that I guess it's full steam ahead, no? That was the big news?
5: Yeah, they're basically trying to keep momentum going from an announcement they made in March about plans to build a moon base over the next decade on the surface of the moon. And so they announced plans to deliver two rovers within the next couple of years, as well as some pretty sophisticated drones. They're going to fly over the south pole of the moon and look at the soil and try to find water, ice, and the craters there, and just sort of basically scout for human missions.
4: We're still not there technically, or are we there technically? Where are we in terms of all of this actually happening?
5: So we're not there yet. We're getting there, but the key piece really to realizing human landings in the next few years is the lunar landers. So these are large vehicles needed to take humans down from the orbit to the lunar surface and then safely back up. And the real challenge is taking off from the surface of the moon because, you know, if you watch a rocket launch here on Earth, you'll see a big launch tower and you've got fuel venting from the rocket right up to the last seconds. And then as it lifts off, the tower falls away and it launches. And so, you know, you get a lot of support on the surface of the Earth. On the moon, obviously, there's none of that infrastructure.
4: So let's talk about those landers. Is this the first time we learned that Jeff Bezos' Blue Origin is going to be in charge of those landers?
5: No, we've known for a while that SpaceX and Blue Origin are both building lunar landers. What I think has changed over the last 12 years, McGraw, is that Blue Origin, that's Jeff Bezos' company, has a decent chance of actually beating SpaceX to the moon with humans. And they're an increasingly important part of the government's plan.
4: Okay, so that's the landers. But they also, tell me about these drones. They want to send the drones up there first?
5: Yeah, they want to send these Moonfall drones up on smaller commercial landers built by a company called Firefly. And NASA is actually leading development of the drones. They're going to have very sophisticated cameras, high-definition cameras. Although we sent astronauts to the moon, you know, 50, 60 years ago, we still don't really have good data about the poles. And the poles are kind of the most interesting part of the moon because there are these craters that never see sunlight. And so it's strongly believed that there's lots of ice in those craters. And so we really want to explore those better before we send humans to the poles.
4: So we're going to send the drones up and they're going to take pictures of a landing site on the south pole of the moon.
5: Yeah, and they're actually going to create detailed maps. The way they laid it out was pretty sophisticated. I mean, these are not small drones. They're like, they weigh hundreds of pounds. They're about as tall as an adult male. So they're large vehicles intended to fly multiple times.
4: I know we went to the moon, but did we lose the technology, or is this a whole new set of science that is getting us to the moon?
5: it's a brand new architecture. Really, we did go to the moon, you know, in the late 1960s, early 1970s, but it was really expensive. It was risky. Like, the chance of a loss of life in any one of those missions was about 1 in 6. And it was that we just kind of ran out of reasons to send humans for a few days to the equatorial region of the moon. And so the plan, so NASA, you know, its funding was reduced, and so it kind of lost the ability to do that. And the Saturn V rocket went away and some of their technology. What they're trying to do with the Artemis program is build hardware that's reusable, where you can fly it many times. You know, you're not dropping the rocket stages into the ocean. You're not putting the spacecraft in museums. You're actually flying them again and again. And so if you could fly it multiple times, then you can bring down the cost and you can sort of fly to the moon much more frequently and essentially set up a habitat over time.
4: Yeah. Interesting you said that Blue Origin might beat SpaceX. Talk about that for a second. There's clearly a bit of a rivalry between those two companies.
5: Yeah. Elon Musk and Jeff Bezos have had a rivalry for decades. And for a long time, Musk and SpaceX were far ahead of Blue Origin. But the reason Blue Origin has a chance with its lander to beat SpaceX is that it's a simple design. If you've seen that Starship vehicle launch from Texas, this massive rocket that's blown up a few times, but they've also successfully landed it back on Earth. You know, that is the vehicle that is going to be landing on the moon. And so you're going to have to refuel it multiple times to go to the lunar surface. And so the Blue Origin design does not require refueling in space. And so it's simpler as a means of getting to the moon.
4: Interesting. What about the car or the rovers? Are they going to send those up, or are they going to bring them up with them?
5: No, unlike Apollo, they're going to send them separately. So Blue Origin has a smaller lander for cargo only. And that actually is going to fly for the first time, hopefully this fall. But on future missions, those Blue Moon landers are going to take about 2,000-pound rovers to the poles and just sort of have them there for the astronauts when they get there. And they're built by small companies you've probably never heard of, Astrolab and Lunar Outpost. But these are basically startups building moon buggies.
4: This really is science fiction when you talk about it. I mean, it's really amazing.
5: It is absolutely incredible. I mean, if all of this works, and I would caveat that it's a big if, but if it works, it will be pretty awesome to have a habitat, like a base established on the moon with nuclear power sources and all this stuff. And like, this is, it sounds like science fiction, but they're letting the contracts, they have private companies that are working with NASA to pull this off. Obviously there's lots of private funding flowing into space companies today. It's a huge difference from what happened during Apollo. So like, the blueprint is there and it just needs to be executed on, and that's, it's going to be hard work.
4: So when they go up, eventually, the idea is that the astronauts will stay there for an extended period of time?
5: And they'll build up over time. So I think the first mission, it's called Artemis IV, the astronauts will stay for maybe 5 or 10 days. But then, over the next decade, you'll sort of send a lot of robotic missions to stage habitats and communications and imaging and power and all sorts of things that you need. And then you'll sort of build up to a month, and then there'll be longer durations. And eventually you'll sort of, the goal is to have one crew of astronauts arrive and another leaves. So,
4: yeah. So really sort of establish a base on the surface of the moon.
5: Yeah. And there's some private companies that see a tourism potential in building habitats. They call them hotels. It'd be quite different than a Hilton hotel for sure, but facilities on the moon for tourists to go there. That's the long-term vision. Is there's really an effort to bring down the cost of going to the moon. Right now it's about a couple billion dollars at least if you were to buy a ticket to the moon. Most of us can't afford that. So if you do it more frequently and have reusable spacecraft, then you could bring down the cost of getting to the moon.
4: It's like buying a big screen TV, right? When they first came out, they were $10,000. Now they're $200.
5: That's right. Yeah.
4: Yeah. Cool. Okay. So the Artemis IV is when they want to send astronauts to the moon. but they have Artemis 3 planned for sometime next year. What is Artemis 3 supposed to do?
5: Well, it's not been fully fleshed out yet, but the plan is to launch four astronauts. They're actually announcing the crew in a couple of weeks here in Houston, Texas, the four people that are going to go up on that. But they're going to go into low Earth orbit. They're not going to the moon. And the idea is that they will dock with one or both of these lunar landers. We talked about the SpaceX Starship and Blue Origin's Blue Moon. And what they want to do is essentially reduce the risk of, you know, the ability to fly the Orion spacecraft and link up with one or both of these landers. They want to test how those landers fly. Because otherwise, the first time that astronauts would board one of these landers in space would be at the moon. And so that's much more risky than doing it close to home. If there's a problem in low Earth orbit, and you can be back on the planet's surface in 30 minutes. So.
4: Eric Berger, our guest, senior space editor at Ars Technica. He has covered NASA policy since 2015. He is an expert when it comes to all of this, a certified meteorologist with a degree from the University of Texas and a journalism degree from the University of Missouri, MIZ. That's talking there. All right, Eric, what about, go back to the South Pole. The South Pole apparently holds water, and that's a key to all of this. Talk about that for a moment.
5: Yeah, so basically there are areas, craters essentially at the South Pole of the moon that because of the angle of the sun, like at the North Pole or South Pole here on Earth, similar on the moon, like if behind the rims of those craters, those areas never see sunlight. So they're extremely cold, like 400 degrees below zero. So you'd want to wear your parka. But over time, literally millions of years, like comets will, you know, have hit the moon. And so it's thought that like ice has been trapped in these permanently shadowed regions and built up over time. NASA actually about 15 years ago landed at an upper stage in there to try to detect water ice, and it sent back some signals that it was probably there. But we still don't have conclusive proof. But these are some of the most interesting areas of the moon, because you can set up solar panels where they would receive sunlight almost all the time, and so you have access to power. And it's just there's more stuff there that's interesting for humans to explore and possibly resources to extract.
4: Is there a new space race, China getting into this idea of going to the moon? Where are we in terms of that?
5: Yeah, some people cringe at calling it a space race, but it's definitely a big power competition between the United States that has its coalition of nations, China has its coalition of nations, and they're both setting basically a goal of establishing a habitat at the South Pole. The Chinese call it the International Lunar Research Station. But, you know, they are not trying to build reusable systems right out of the box. So their plan to get to the moon is a little simpler than NASA's. So it's a real competition. You know, NASA is saying it wants to land Artemis 4 by 2028. I think there's some healthy skepticism about whether that timeline is reasonable. China has said they're going to land their taikonauts or astronauts on the moon, you know, before 2030. They've had a pretty methodical space program, but this is hard, so they could have setbacks. And so it's a competition that's too close to call. I will say that the new NASA administrator, Jared Isaacman, has come in and really, you know, accelerated things at NASA, injected a sense of urgency that I don't think was there 6 months ago.
4: Interesting. Now in the space race, if you will, we've teamed up with Russia, and we've had sort of joint ventures. Why aren't we sort of doing that with China? Why are we sort of doing it on our own?
5: So the NASA partnered with Russia on the International Space Station.

0: now become an area of competition. And so you see it in civil space efforts like going back to the moon, but also military space satellites. You've got U.S. spy satellites, Chinese spy satellites flying around looking at lots of things in space and spying on one another.
1: Let's talk about with our remaining moments, Eric, and that is they haven't announced who the astronauts are going to be for 3 and then 4, which is going to be the group that sets foot on the moon. When are we going to know who these astronauts are?
0: Well, the Artemis 3 astronauts we're going to know early next month, June. I think it'll probably be another 6 or 12 months at least before we learn the crew of Artemis 4. And that will be 4 astronauts. I would not be surprised to see a geologist among one of those astronauts. NASA has plenty of them. There won't be any, I don't think, any international astronauts on Artemis 4, the first moon mission, but there will be on future missions. Europe, Canada, Japan, got lots of partners that are interested in going to the moon, and NASA's been, accommodating working with them.
1: Eric Berger, our guest, senior space editor at Ars Technica, where he's covered NASA policy for years. He is the foremost expert on all of this. Eric, what are you looking for? What are you wanting to see out of all this? What are you excited about?
0: I mean, it's just a very exciting time. I was born a few years after the final Apollo mission, so I missed that. And it's great to see we had the Artemis 2 mission just flew around the moon in April. That was very exciting, but I'm really excited. I mean, I thought for a long time that we should go back to the moon and really explore it and develop it. It is the 8th continent, so to speak. And finally, we've got, a NASA that's really committed, whole hog to this, and they're going to give it a go. We'll see if it happens.
1: Exciting time to be where you are. Senior space editor at Ars Technica, Eric Berger. Thanks for checking in on an exciting week. We look forward to talking to you down the road. Be safe and thanks for checking in.
0: Thanks very much.
1: You got it. Eric Berger with us, who is a senior space editor at Ars Technica and has been covering space and the space industry since 2015. Spent 17 years at the Houston Chronicle. Widely recognized as one of the most well-connected space journalists out there. So we're lucky to have him. And a big week now that NASA announced all this new technology with the rover, the lander, and all that stuff. Interesting. All right, America at Night, back in a moment.
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6: Hey, listen to this story. Google software engineer has been charged with insider trading courtesy of Polymarket. He allegedly earned $1.2 million by illegally trading contracts on Polymarket that allow people to bet on who would be revealed as the most searched people of 2025. That is according to prosecutors. Michael Spagnolo, 36 years old, was charged with fraud and money laundering over bets that he made last year that were based on non-public search data. Only a limited number of employees knew it. The data revealed the most searched people at the time to be musicians Kendrick Lamar and D4VD, which is apparently some rapper that was charged with some despicable crimes that no one ever knew of, and only after he was charged did his search engine numbers go up. I guess people want to know who was right, who the guy was. The complaint was filed by the Manhattan U.S. Attorney's Office. That's the second insider trading case brought. The other guy was the Army Special Forces, who traded on illegal information about the U.S. military operation removing Nicolas Maduro. So you know, you've got at least two people charged with insider trading when it comes to the Polymarkets. I'm not so sure that's illegal. I know it's unethical, immoral, but I don't know if it's illegal. It's very confusing because it's not regulated by the SEC. So it's very, very difficult. Many people, experts, are saying it's difficult to charge these people who are doing this. But we'll wait and see. Stay right there.
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10: From ABC News, I'm Dave Packer. Iran, according to state media, has sent over a memorandum on the terms of any potential peace deal with the U.S. But the memorandum doesn't mention anything about Iran's nuclear program. The document also states that Iran would continue to oversee the Strait of Hormuz. Reaction from the White House.
11: President Trump pushed back on Iran, claiming it would control traffic in the Strait of Hormuz, saying Wednesday,
12: international waters, nobody's going to control it. We're going to watch over it. We'll watch over it, but nobody's going to control it.
11: Iranian state media reported on a draft of a deal between the U.S. and Iran that would give Iran control over the strait in coordination with Oman, the president later threatening that regional ally.
12: Oman will behave just like everybody else, and we'll have to blow them up. They understand that. They'll be fine.
11: Karen Travers, ABC News, the White House.
10: A soaring number of Ebola cases in Central Africa. Here at home, the U.S. designating four airports to take passengers from the region. ABC's Faith Abube.
13: An internal email obtained by ABC News shows acting CDC director Dr. Jay Bhattacharya urging employees to volunteer to screen Americans returning from Ebola hot zones for possible signs of the virus. The U.S. is one of several countries tightening travel restrictions amid the rapidly growing outbreak.
10: The recovery for victims in the deadly factory accident in Washington State continues. Nine people remain unaccounted for after a massive chemical tank holding a highly corrosive liquid imploded and collapsed Tuesday. Washington State Governor Bob Ferguson.
14: We're bracing ourselves for this being the deadliest industrial tragedy in modern Washington State history.
10: Two people are confirmed dead. The Justice Department has launched a criminal investigation into E. Jean Carroll, the former magazine columnist who accused President Trump of sexual assault, according to multiple sources familiar with the matter. Ms. Carroll won a $5 million civil judgment, which the president asked the Supreme Court to overturn last November. You're listening to ABC News.
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17: The American Cancer Society has issued new colon cancer screening guidelines.
18: The new screening guidelines for colon cancer include new advanced stool tests and the first ever inclusion of blood tests. The American Cancer Society making the changes and adding options to reach more than 20 million Americans, or one in three eligible adults who haven't received advised screenings. The tools, in addition to imaging techniques including colonoscopies, Cologuard Plus gets added to the old Cologuard, and a new type of test called ColoSense that uses a different technology is an option. The ACS says colorectal cancer is now the top cancer killer of adults under the age of 50. Michelle Franzen, ABC News.
17: Green Bay coach Matt LaFleur says no decision's been made on the future of Josh Jacobs, who was arrested on domestic abuse allegations.
19: I'm going to stick with the statement that we put out as an organization and just let the process play out.
17: Jacobs was released from jail Wednesday. His attorney denies wrongdoing. The Major League Baseball Players Association has made its first formal proposal in collective bargaining talks with the MLB. It includes an overhaul to revenue sharing, nearly doubling the minimum salary, and expanded free agency. The league is expected to formally counter Thursday. The current contract expires December 1st. A lockout is anticipated. Brazil's government says it'll invest $75 million in a highway cutting through the Amazon rainforest, which environmentalists worry will accelerate deforestation. Dave Packer, ABC News.
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2: All right, thanks for checking in. 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And if you would like to be a part of that, all you have to do is text your name or text your name and phone number to 1-844-42-McGraw, 1-844-262-4729. 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It's pretty simple, pretty easy, it's free. We don't sell your information, we don't hand out your information, we just need it so that we can put it in the computer so that it generates a code. And then each and every night, Alex will then send you a rundown of the show. And it's a great way to sort of keep abreast of what's going on in the show. As we get going, and we're getting some great, great numbers, we can start throwing some special deals in it, maybe some merch, maybe some extra activities and some extra things. So if you want to be part of the show, it's very simple, very easy. Just text 1-844-42-McGraw, 1-844-262-4729, and Alex will send you the link, follow the link, and you go from there. Also, every show is turned into a podcast. That's right, every show is turned into a podcast. Wherever great podcasts are housed, are hosted, just go there and search America at Night, follow the link, and they'll send you the podcast each and every night. It's very simple. Coming up, we're going to talk about the Constitution, the making and breaking of an American Constitution, a thousand-year history. A Harvard professor has written a really interesting book about American democracy and the American Constitution. Stay right there. You're going to learn some things. America at Night, back in just one moment.
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0: 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Now, seeing my grandson out on the water, it means everything to me. Watching him and taking in the blue waves, the sea breeze, the blurry horizon.
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1: Lots of talk about the United States Constitution, and who better to talk about it than the man who's written a new book on it, Mark Peterson. He is a Yale history professor, and he's written a new book called The Making and Breaking of the American Constitution. Mark Peterson, welcome to America at Night.
2: Well, thank you for inviting me on your show.
1: What was the premise of the book? What did you want to do?
2: Well, I wanted to write a history of the Constitution that helped Americans today understand more fully what the American Constitution is, and help offer a historical explanation for how we got to the point of crisis that the United States is in today.
1: We'll get to that in a second. But you go all the way back to the Battle of Hastings in 1066. Is that where explain to us how the Constitution starts at the Battle of Hastings back in 1066.
2: Well, I start there in part so as readers can begin to understand that a constitution is not just words on a page, not just a written document, but rather a relationship between the people of a particular country, a land, the frame of government that they create, and finally, whatever written documents are used to empower or to limit or restrict that government. And so I start with the Norman Conquest, and in particular, with the immense document that William the Conqueror creates after he comes in and defeats the Anglo-Saxon king and becomes England's ruler. That is, he sends out a team of recorders, not unlike the future U.S. Census, to record the ownership of every plot of land in England. And there were more than 15,000 of them at the time. Who owns it? Who lives on it? Animals, productive assets, and in particular, how much value in revenue each plot of land produces reliably every year. Because that would become the basis, the wealth from which the government, the monarchy, would draw its support, the basis for the king to keep the peace in England. So it's a huge detailed document. It's not full of principles or forms of government, but it nonetheless describes in minute detail the structure and the function of English government at the time, right? And so I want people to understand that as the beginnings of constitutional government, because it is a depiction of the relationship between a land, a people, their government, and a document that solidifies that.
1: It makes sense because when the colonies come together to write the U.S. Constitution, many of them are European-born, many of them are English descent, so that's where they studied, that's what they learned, that's what they knew. So it makes sense for them to have the next generation or it steeped in that history when they were writing the Constitution, no?
2: Yeah, that's absolutely true, but it's even more than that, because each of the colonies that will become the United States was founded within the structure of that doomsday book system. That is, every colony was a grant of land from an English king to a group of colonists. And essentially, what those colonists were commissioned to do and the charters that defined the structure of their government was to essentially replicate the kind of society that England's Doomsday Book defined. They were to go gain land from the indigenous owners of it and develop it along the lines of medieval England. And the rule book, that is the charters that the king would give them, were in a sense a set of powers and a set of limits on how they were to go about doing that. So in that sense, you know, the beginnings of American constitutions are in those charters, which were grants from the king rooted in that Doomsday Book model. So the connection is quite direct.
1: Why do they call it a Doomsday Book? That sounds ominous.
2: It does. They didn't mean it like Dr. Strangelove, right? Doomsday was the equivalent of Judgment Day. And it wasn't called that at the time, but as it becomes sort of the working document of English landholding, the idea was that the judgments of that document about landholding, value, production, were as definitive and final as God's judgment of saints and sinners on Judgment Day, right? That's where the idea came from.
1: Mark Peterson, the book is called The Making and Breaking of the American Constitution. You write that the Constitution was forged in crisis. Explain,
2: that's right.
1: Explain what you mean by that.
2: Well, I mean, the whole long period from the 1760s through the 1780s is a long constitutional crisis within the British Empire. And the thing I want readers to know is that on the eve of the Revolution, Britain's American subjects looked at the British Constitution in much the way we today tend to revere the U.S. Constitution. That is, they thought it was, you know, the world's greatest constitution, the best protector of liberty, of prosperity, of rights, etc. But the constitutional crisis that leads to the Revolution comes about as North Americans slowly realize that as wonderful as the British Constitution may have been in theory or may have once been in actuality, the case was that it no longer suited these 13 North American colonies that had grown explosively, that had expanded in their economy, and the Crown and Parliament were using its power under that Constitution in ways that seemed horribly punitive to the American colonies. And so the rebellion itself and then the making of new American constitutions was the attempt by Americans to take the principles and practices that they had grown to know from the British Constitution and realign them in order to make it work for them, right? And part of the book then goes through the process in the 1780s by which Americans take their first constitution, which was made of the state constitutions and the Articles of Confederation, and then remake it in order to deal with the post-war crisis that the United States faced after the war had ended.
1: You say that for Boston, it didn't work out so well when in the early days it was the Constitution was not good for Boston. What do you mean by that?
2: Well, actually, that was in my last book called The City-State of Boston. And what that book demonstrated was the way in which the city of Boston became the center of power of the New England region in the colonial period and was extraordinarily autonomous. That is, and this is in part why the Revolution begins in Boston, it had a long tradition of sustaining its autonomy from the British Crown, of making its own decision. In fact, it forms its own colonies in the 17th century. And so the reason I describe the Massachusetts ratification of the U.S. Constitution as a problem for Boston is that by agreeing to be in this consolidated government with all of these other 13 states, it actually puts itself under the power of majorities that are drawn from the representative government of the United States that don't always have the interests of Boston in mind. So one of the great examples of this is in 1807, when President Jefferson and the majority of his supporters in Congress passed the Embargo Act, which prohibits all American overseas trade of any kind, and it goes on for almost 2 years. It was utterly ruinous to Boston's economy, which for two centuries had been based on overseas trade. And yet, as a persistent minority in the national government, there was nothing they could do to overturn it, right? And so the point of that is to say that in coming together to form this large union and granting that union power, the individual states, the individual colonies are actually giving up things, giving up some of their own earlier autonomy. And it didn't necessarily always work out well for you know, the individual units in that larger entity.
1: Okay, Mark Peterson, Yale Law School professor. The book is The Making and Breaking of the American Constitution. When it is newly minted and newly ratified, the making of it, it's been told and handed down from generation to generation that it was a brilliant piece of work. It was a divine inspiration. It was brilliant. it was the first time ever that they had a Bill of Rights and a contract with the government to be free. And even with all of its warts and slavery still intact, it was still a wonderful, wonderful document. Do you agree with that? At least if you were sitting here in 1786 and after it's newly been minted?
2: Well, roughly half of Americans at the time did not think so. That is, its ratification was an extraordinarily close political contest. And in the three largest states and the most critical ones to ratify, Massachusetts, Virginia, and New York, out of some 500 or 600 votes, it passes by a total across those three states of about 18. Mm. In other words, the nation was from the get-go, bitterly divided over whether this, as you say, newly minted constitution was a good way forward or not, right? And in the ratifying conventions, people as prominent as, say, Patrick Henry of Virginia see this as a disaster. So in that sense, no. Secondly, it was not the origin of Bills of Rights. The English Parliament puts forward its own Bill of Rights in 1689, which is the basis for then the states in the United States. Virtually every state constitution has a Bill of Rights in it. And, of course, it is the first 10 amendments. That is, the drafts coming out of Philadelphia did not include a Bill of Rights, right? And the delegates at Philadelphia did that deliberately. The demand for a Bill of Rights came out of those contentious ratification controversies and debates state by state, and is only appended to the Constitution afterward. The purpose of writing the Constitution was not to guarantee rights, right? That was an afterthought. The purpose of writing the Constitution was to create a more powerful frame of national government than the United States had under the Articles of Confederation.
1: What was the beef of the people who didn't want the Constitution at the time?
2: Oh, there were a myriad things, but I would say probably the most prominent one was the belief that a representative republic literally wouldn't work across a continental-sized nation, that the interests across the 13 states were so different, so diverse, the peoples, the economies, the religions, the social structures between, say, a Massachusetts and a South Carolina were so radically different that lumping them all together under a single national representative government would be ruinous to representative government itself.
1: Okay. So the U.S. Constitution is minted. You call it a state-making machine, that the purpose of it was, one of the purposes of it was to create states and to expand the power of the United States.
2: Yeah, I wouldn't say the power of the United States exactly, but, you know, going back to the Doomsday Book model, the reason why the proponents of the Philadelphia Constitution thought that the Articles of Confederation were no longer adequate. And remember, the United States won the Revolutionary War under the Articles of Confederation. That is, it had pulled off an amazing political, military, diplomatic achievement. So it was no small thing. But the Treaty of Paris that ended the Revolutionary War granted the United States an enormous tract of land west of the Appalachians, all the way out to the Mississippi. And that land had not been won, had not been conquered in the war. That was Indian country. The actual citizen settler population of the United States was all east of the Appalachians. And so what the Articles of Confederation were not constructed to do, were not capable of doing, was giving the national government the power it needed: taxation power, military power, executive authority, and judicial authority over these territories, to transform the Trans-Appalachian West into states where, you know, white European colonists would take over land from indigenous people, settle it, develop it, farm it, and turn it into the states that we know it became: Kentucky, Tennessee, Ohio, Indiana, Illinois, etc., right? And so that's what I mean, that the Constitution was designed so that the United States would gain the power to do that task of transforming the West, keeping Spain and Britain, the neighbors both to the south and the north, away from that territory and making it, the future settlements of U.S. citizens.
1: Mark Peterson, professor at Yale University, he's written a new book called The Making and Breaking of the American Constitution. We'll come back and talk more with him. America at Night, back in a moment.
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1: America at Night. We're back with Mark Peterson, a Yale professor of history. He's also written a new book called The Making and Breaking of an American Constitution. So when last we left you, last segment, you were talking about the Constitution was created to make states. In that sense, it was very successful because they got to the Pacific Ocean by hook or by crook and all sorts of means possible. They finally consolidated the country into 50 states. So in that sense, it did what it was intended to do, correct?
2: That's absolutely right, yeah. And in fact, it did it, and again, by hook or by crook, whether you think this is a good or a bad thing, it did it incredibly rapidly, much quicker than I think most people at the founding era would have imagined possible.
1: You also mentioned, like, the West was subsidized by the East, right? You talk about all the things they did to help civilize the West by building dams and roads and you know, subsidizing, you know, free giveaways of land and all those types of things, subsidized because they wanted to grow the country.
2: Well, that's more or less right. I'm not sure civilized is necessarily the right word, but the problem was this, that the original model, and that was evident in things like the Northwest Ordinance, the Land Ordinance of 1785 that are sort of laying out how this is going to work, was that all the federal government would have to do would be, whether through military power or through purchase, gain land cessions from Indians, the original owners of the land. And then once they had measured it and surveyed it, the people would come, right? That the farmland, the opportunities of Ohio, of Alabama, of whatever, were so rich that once that initial task was done, the federal government steps aside and the people will do it themselves. The problem with that is that once that process hit the 100th meridian, that is the sort of north-south line that runs from the center of Texas up to through the Great Plains, the landscape was so different from the East, where there was plenty of water, rainfall, lakes, rivers, etc., that the United States could continue to gain the land cessions, but the people wouldn't come. That is, if you look at population maps from around 1870, it kind of comes to a dead stop along that 100th meridian line, because there was just no money, no profit, no ability to survive in this arid Western territory where there wasn't enough rainfall. So it's at that point that the federal government then has to become more aggressive and use federal money and federal power in ways that it had never done before if it wants to take advantage of Western lands. So the first big step in this regard was in the 1860s during the Civil War, when the federal government just gives away enormous tracts of land to the major railroad companies so that they can build transcontinental railroads to the West Coast. But it wasn't just for that. They also gave huge amounts of land that the railroads could then sell at very cheap prices, because they'd gotten it for free, to encourage migration into these areas. And similarly, because the West is so arid, I have a long section on the rise of the city of Phoenix, which in 1890 only had about 3,000 people, which was all that it could support based on, you know, the fact that it was built in the desert. And so starting in the early 20th century, the federal government passes the so-called Reclamation Act, by which it can use federal money to build enormous dams that will create water supplies and irrigation and electricity. And so Phoenix goes from being this, you know, tiny speck on the map to what it is today, one of the, you know, five largest cities in the United States. And it's federal government spending that makes that 20th century project possible in a way that was unnecessary and doesn't happen in the 19th century.
1: And the Constitution, yeah. Right, the argument is we're better together. And so even though Phoenix is, right, the federal money comes to the help of Phoenix, isn't the idea, and part of the idea of the Constitution, is that together with a healthier Phoenix, everybody wins. With a healthier Phoenix and a more prosperous Phoenix, that helps people in Boston, New York, and California, and everywhere else.
2: Well, that is sort of the theory, but if you look closely, cracks appear in the structure. So in order to make things like the 20th century enormous expansion of the federal government and what it spends its money on possible, the Constitution had to be amended, and that was the 16th Amendment in 1913, which allowed for an income tax. Before that time, earlier attempts to create an income tax had been struck down by the Supreme Court. And the reason is that in the original Constitution, Article 1, Section 2, the same clause that has the three-fifths clause in it that was, you know, struck out after the Civil War, that demanded that any time the national government levied direct taxes on the people, those taxes had to be apportioned according to the population of each state, right? So a state with a lot of people, New York, would pay a lot. A state with a small number of people, Vermont, would pay a small amount, right? But that the collection of those taxes had to be designed to be fair to the populations of the states in that way. The income tax amendment struck that out of the Constitution. And the reason is that the income tax just taxes income wherever it is, you know, and regardless of how many or how few people are there earning it. And so in the very early years of the income tax after 1913, like the vast majority of all the income taxes in the country were paid by three states, New York, Illinois, Pennsylvania, right? States like Alabama, Mississippi, at that time Arizona, paid almost nothing in income tax. And what that meant was that representatives from those poorer states could vote for national programs knowing that the people of their states would not be paying for them, that the payment for them would be coming from richer states. And that change to the Constitution is what allowed the U.S. government to shift resources taken through taxes from richer to poorer parts of the country. Now, as you say, that can be seen as a good thing, right? That it's one of the ways in which the Deep South was brought out of poverty across the 20th century, which was, you know, a horrific problem in the wake of the Civil War. But the last thing you said about it being good for everyone is a little bit more contested. So you could pair up Phoenix, say, with the city of St. Louis, right, which a century ago was one of the five largest cities in the United States. Now its population has dramatically declined. Now it's not one of the richest cities in the United States. And, you know, even its football team, right, moved from St. Louis to Phoenix, right? And that wealth transfer that comes from the old industrial Northeast to the West and the South does come at a certain cost, right? The investment of federal government money in one set of places was a kind of disinvestment in other sets of places. And the ultimate point of this is that the new structure of the federal government under the income tax amendment has meant that the actions of the federal government and the decisions that Congress and the executive make can structurally change parts of the country in ways that the voters don't necessarily feel a connection to or responsibility to. And so I think one of the crises that the United States has come to face as, you know, we've moved from the 20th to the 21st century is this relative sense of disconnect between individual voters, their representatives, and what the federal government does.
1: We'll get to that. Mark Peterson, our guest, The Making and Breaking of an American Constitution is the book. He is a Yale history professor. Okay, let's talk about this crisis, because the last 250 years, obviously, the federal government has gotten more powerful. It has gotten bigger to the point where some people say it's gotten too big and too powerful, and the executive branch has become all too powerful, and Congress has sort of abdicated its responsibilities. Is that what you talk about when you talk about the crisis going on?
2: That's certainly part of it. That is, yes, over 250 years, but really it's in the past 90 years that that's happened, from the New Deal through World War II, the Cold War, and onward. That's when the federal government has overtaken state and local governments as the chief source of taxation and spending in the United States, right? It's in the kind of continuous emergency politics from the Great Depression forward that process happens. And so when I called the book The Making and Breaking of the American Constitution, what I wanted to suggest is that making and breaking is going on continuously, right? That it wasn't just made at the beginning, fine for centuries, and then broke. It's that the way this process works, of the relationship between people, government, and land, is always being adjusted. And I would say that the real crisis that we've been facing over the past several decades lies in the fact that these incredible changes to the scale, the scope, the activities of the federal government have not been accompanied by a similar set of adaptations to the Constitution. So the really striking moment that you see this happens in 1937. Franklin Roosevelt was reelected to his second term by an overwhelming majority, 49 of the 50 states. And the Democrats had three-quarters majorities in both houses of Congress, and three-quarters of the state governors across the states were Democrats as well. In other words, as big a set of majorities as any American politician has ever had or is ever likely to have again. The problem was the Supreme Court kept striking down the measures that Congress passed and that Roosevelt promoted as the New Deal. And people within his administration, lots of Democratic politicians, Republicans too, were saying, well, we need to amend the Constitution so that it's clear that we can do things like the Agricultural Adjustment Act, Social Security, the National Labor Relations Act, the things that were getting struck down. And Roosevelt went on national radio, just like your program, right, and spoke in one of his fireside chats to the people of the nation and rejected the idea of amendments. And he said the reason was that at that time, in an age of already mass communications, radio, newspapers, major corporations, that the population in the 13 states that could block any amendment was only 5% of the national population. And so he thought that with that, you know, small group of people that could block any amendment, that corporations, political parties, whatever, would make it impossible to get any amendment through, especially with the speed that you needed to deal with the crisis of the Depression. And so he rejected that process and argued that the way forward was simply for the courts to go along with changes that the scope, the scale, the powers of the federal government were making. And that's been the way forward ever since. But the problem then is that it leaves these enormous, powerful institutions of government that the American people have come to rely on utterly unsupported by the Constitution itself. And for that reason, then, these things are constantly political footballs. People can threaten to destroy them. You know, that's what's happening with the courts right now, with the effort to undermine the administrative state. In other words, we have a modern state, a modern government, but we don't have a modern constitution saying all of these things are legitimate, all of these things are appropriate things for the government to do.

0: it so hard to change the Constitution with amendments? We need a simpler way to make changes to the Constitution to sort of to help us navigate 21st century problems?
1: Well, one of the things that I point out in the book, and this goes all the way back to medieval England, through Magna Carta, the Glorious Revolution, the American Revolution, the Civil War, on and on, is that when major interventions happen in our constitutional tradition, and things get really shaken up and restructured in serious ways, it almost never happens constitutionally. That is, it never happens by the rules of the previous constitutional order. And whether our listeners know this or not, the U.S. Constitution itself violated, broke the constitutional order of the Articles of Confederation. When the Articles said, go and revise the Articles to make them meet our current situation, the Convention rejected that, overthrew the Articles, created a completely different kind of government, and also rejected the Articles' rule that all states unanimously had to agree to any major changes. Instead, they just made up the idea that, well, no, it only takes 9 of 13. Which turned out to be fortunate because 2 of the 13 rejected the Constitution on their initial votes on it in ratification. So you see what I mean? Major changes tend not to happen by the rules of the old version. And so what I see now, and I'm not like some kind of great prognosticator, but I think the crisis the United States is facing is one under which the if you think of that document as a kind of rule book, that the answer is not going to be found in that rule book. And so I encourage readers of this book to think about the kind of constitution or the kind of changes that they would want, you know, for our country going forward. The people in Philadelphia who sat down to write the document that we still have, no matter what they thought about, no matter what they disagreed about, every one of them agreed that it was in the power of a free people, when faced with a government that is failing them, that is not meeting their needs, to replace it and make something better. Right. And what I'm trying to do is remind Americans today that that is as true now as it was then. And so that this is the time to start thinking hard about what kinds of constitutional changes we want going forward.
0: Mark Peterson is a professor of Yale University, and his book, The Making and Breaking of the American Constitution. Mark, professor, thank you very much for an interesting hour. Good luck with the book and good luck down the road. Thank you very much.
1: Thank you.
0: America at Night, back in a moment.
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4: All right, that's going to do it for us for hour number two. Stay right there. Open phones. Wait until you hear what Jill Biden said. Jill Biden, Joe Biden's wife. And wait till you hear what Newt Gingrich said. No Googling. I'll tell you on the other side in hour number three with open phones. Wait till you hear what Jill Biden said. You got to be sitting down for this one. And wait till you hear what Newt Gingrich said. Stay seated while you hear what they said. And of course, open phones next hour. Our executive director is Alex Hinton. Our engineer tonight is Richard Good. I'm McGraw-Milhaven. This is America at Night on Westwood One.

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2: From ABC News, I'm Dave Packer. Growing fears that the Ebola outbreak in Africa could become the deadliest outbreak on record. More than 200 people so far have died. The World Health Organization's Dr. Chikwe Ihekwuzu.
3: This particular Bundibugyo strain of the Ebola virus, you know, presents slightly atypically from the other strains.
2: President Trump has vowed to keep the outbreak away from the United States.
4: The White House saying Americans exposed to the virus in the DRC will be sent to a health facility in Kenya for monitoring instead of being flown back to the U.S. But the Union for the U.S. Foreign Service pushing back, calling the decision a stark departure from prior outbreaks where Americans were repatriated and monitored at specialized U.S. treatment facilities.
2: ABC's Faith Abube. Search and recovery into the night in Washington State for 9 missing employees after thousands of gallons of a caustic chemical were unleashed in a tank rupture. Crystal Moldenauer lives nearby.
5: Everybody that's being affected by this are literally living my deepest, darkest, worst fear.
2: 2 deaths have been confirmed. Officials say the U.S. carried out new airstrikes in southern Iran, shooting down attack drones that posed a threat around the Strait of Hormuz and then a ground control site. President Trump says an Iranian peace plan that would have them retain control of the Strait of Hormuz is unacceptable.
6: Iran is very much intent. They want very much to make a deal. So far, they haven't gotten there. We're not satisfied with it, but we will be. We will be either that or we'll have to just finish the job.
2: The personal assistant to Friend star Matthew Perry is the 5th and final defendant involved in Perry's 2023 death to learn of his prison sentence. Outside of court, an attorney for Kenneth Imwasa said that he regrets not telling Perry no when Perry told him to repeatedly inject him with ketamine, including the fatal dose the day that Perry died in 2023. You're listening to ABC News.
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2: Former President Biden has filed a lawsuit against the Justice Department to block the release of audio obtained by the special counsel investigating his handling of classified documents.
9: The audio files are from interviews conducted in 2016 and 2017 between Biden and his ghostwriter on his memoir. The former president's attorneys argue the conversations happened within his own home and that because they were obtained through a criminal investigation, the DOJ has a responsibility to keep them private.
2: ABC's Christian Cordero. SpaceX Starship launches are grounded pending an FAA investigation following last week's test flight when a booster had an uncontrolled hard landing. The pay discrepancy between chief executives and workers is growing.
10: Topping all corporate chieftain compensation is Tesla head Elon Musk with a pay package valued at $132 billion. The typical CEO comp deal rose nearly 6% last year to $17.7 million, says the analysis by Equilar, an executive data firm for the Associated Press. The median employee at the companies earned just under $90,000, a 4.7% increase, outpacing inflation, but many workers were pinched by the accumulation of higher prices over the past few years.
2: ABC's Chuck Sievertson. Staffers were caught off guard at Mount Lebanon Elementary School in New Hampshire when a deer crashed through a window. Police say it was cornered in a staff room and removed, then hoofed it back into the wild. Dave Packer, ABC News.
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4: Welcome in. What a day we had yesterday. A lot of breaking news around the country as some states had primary elections. We had a number of legislatures who were meeting, taking up redistricting, one being my home state of South Carolina. And, of course, other news that it was just a busy, busy day. And we're going to try to cover all of it for you today. President Trump added another feather to his cap by the big, huge, lopsided win of Attorney General Ken Paxton over longtime U.S. Senator John Cornyn of Texas. Now, I think we all suspected that Ken Paxton had the advantage since he picked up the coveted endorsement of President Trump just last week. I don't know that anyone saw the huge win that he experienced yesterday. A 27-point lead as the final votes were being counted last night. 27 points over a man. John Cornyn's been in the U.S. Senate for, what, 24 years or so now? Four terms? I think we suspected that Ken Paxton had the advantage going into yesterday's primary, the runoff. Now, keep in mind, Paxton came in second in the March primary. And that's not always unusual for the person in a primary who comes in second to eventually win it. Wow, what an amazing day yesterday. President Trump, he's basking in his glory. In a true social post, he said, "Congratulations to Ken Paxton on such a tremendous win and to John Cornyn for having him run a strong and powerful race, but more importantly, having had a truly great career." He went on to talk about the ultimate race, which will be in November. Still got one hurdle to jump here. Alfred Newman. He said he may be the worst Texas candidate I've ever seen, a strong open borders advocate. He is weak on crime, believes there are six genders, is insulting to Jesus Christ, will never support the military, was a big mask and goes on and on. I mean, the president is engaged in these races all around the country like nothing we've ever seen before. And by the way, he has a pretty good track record, too. According to Fox News, the president has endorsed 9 U.S. Senate races. He's won 9 U.S. Senate races. He's endorsed 101 U.S. House races and has won 101 U.S. House races. He's endorsed in 8 governor's races and has won in 8. That's a pretty good record. And if you ever thought or doubted that a Donald Trump endorsement meant anything, we're seeing it. We're seeing it in 2026. Ken Paxton has had some issues. He's had some personal issues in a messy divorce. I'm not sure that anyone thought back a year or so ago when Paxton announced that he was running, I don't know that anyone thought that he would be successful. But boy, things turned just over a week ago when Donald Trump offered his blessing Paxson said that Trump's endorsement is the most valued endorsement in politics. Here's Ken Paxson last night.
5: Tonight, we just sent a Texas-sized message to Washington.
6: Yeah!
5: I said it in March, and I'll say it again now. Today, change was on the ballot, and change won. Let me be clear, this is not just my win, this is your win. We just proved that this Senate seat doesn't belong to Washington. It belongs to you, the hardworking men and women of this state. We went up against $150 million and all the attacks in the world, and you know what happened? The voters declared loud and clear a simple truth that we know in our hearts and in our souls, Texas is not for sale. Now I want to take a minute to say something about Senator Cornyn. I want to thank Senator Cornyn for his service to this state. John has dedicated much of his life to serving Texas. He's worked diligently for years to help Texas. And for that spirit of service to the Lone Star State and our nation, I'm very grateful. Thank you, John. So no matter who you supported in this race, whether it was me, Senator Cornyn, or you voted for someone different in March, I want to thank every single Texan. And I want to let them know that I want to earn your support. Tonight is not the end of a campaign. Tonight is the beginning of the fight to preserve every value we hold dear. Amen. The future of Texas and the future of America is on the line. Yep. And I intend to do everything I can to expand our movement. I've won 3 statewide elections because I know how critical it is for our party to come together, and that's what we must do now. Without a shadow of a doubt, I will be the Democrats' number one target in November.
4: And he's right, because the Democrats, they're going to throw everything they have at Ken Paxton. They're going to spend millions and millions of dollars, because that's, again, that's the next hurdle. We got to get past November now in order to at least maintain the 53-47 majority we have. And maybe gain, make some gains there. I don't know. I think right now, I mean, I'd love to have more than 53. I'd love to add to that majority. But if I had to just maybe snap my fingers and choose today, I guess I'd probably be happy just keeping the majority we have, considering what we're up against in November. It's going to get tricky. And this James Tallarico guy, he's going to spend a lot of money. The Democrats think he's a rising star in the party. So it's not just a give me that Ken Paxton is going to win in November. John Cornyn, speaking to reporters after the race was called, said that he had always supported the Republican ticket and he intends to do so in the general election. Here's Senator John Cornyn last night after realizing that he had lost his race.
7: I just want to say thank you. And then to my supporters in this campaign, more than 1,000 current and former elected official endorsements, more than 30 statewide organizations, to every financial supporter, every volunteer, everyone who voted for me in this election, I want to thank you from the bottom of my heart. Tonight I'm reminded of something Teddy Roosevelt said in 1910. He said, "It's not the critic that counts, not the man who points out how the strong man stumbles or where the doer of deeds could have done better. The credit belongs to the man who's actually in the arena, whose face is marred by dust and blood and sweat, who strives valiantly, who errs and comes up short again and again, because there is no effort without error or shortcoming. But who knows the great enthusiasms, the great devotions, who spends himself in a worthy cause, who at the best knows in the end the triumph of high achievement, and who at the worst, if he fails, at least he fails while daring greatly, so that his place shall never be among those cold and timid souls who know neither victory nor defeat.
4: John Cornyn last night accepting his defeat. Look, it's not a good time to be a longtime incumbent like John Cornyn and have Donald Trump endorsing your opponent. Lot to talk about in today's show. 800-655-MIKE, 1-800-655-6453. Text me, call. We'll put you in queue, and we'll talk with as many of you as we possibly can. And you can email me directly, Joey at joeyhudson.com. Joey Hudson in for Mike Gallagher today.

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1: Joey Hudson in for Mike today. 800-655-MIKE, 800-655-6453 is how you join the conversation. 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Your calls are welcome as well. We'll put you in queue and take your call as quickly as we can. And, of course, emails welcome too. Joey@joeyhudson.com. Let me take just a minute here, remind you of a trip of a lifetime. The Gulf of America cruise. You're going to be able to spend some time with Mike Gallagher, Scott Jennings, Larry O'Connor, Jennifer Horn from Los Angeles. It's just a beautiful, beautiful time of the year, first off. This is in November 14th through the 21st. By November, you're going to want a little sunshine, and you'll be able to get it as you cruise around the Bahamas. They're powder white sand, Jamaica's lush mountains rising out of the sea, crystal clear waters. Am I painting the right picture for you? You're going to step aboard a luxury ship where everything is handled for you. Great food, great entertainment, and again, some great conversations with other like-minded conservatives who are on board to celebrate the 250th birthday of our country. So let me encourage you, if you want to be a part of this, text cruise to 94878. Keyword cruise to 94878. 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But take advantage of this wonderful opportunity. You'll have just a great time. You'll meet some new friends. And be able to spend some time with these great hosts, Mike Gallagher, Scott Jennings, Larry O'Connor, and Jen Horn. I promise you, and I've been on a number of these cruises over the years, you will have the vacation of a lifetime, plus come back a lot smarter because you'll have the opportunity to spend just unlimited time talking about the issues, the things that our country is facing. So go to MikeOnline.com, click on the Gulf of America cruise, or text the keyword cruise to 94878, and I promise you, you will not regret it. Joe Biden says that he's going to sue the Department of Justice. He's trying to bar the release of audio recordings and transcripts of private conversations that he had with his biographer in 2016 and 2017. Now, you can imagine he doesn't want those public, right? The lawsuit is filed in court in Washington, D.C. It comes ahead of the DOJ planning to release those on June 15th. As a result of the U.S. House Judiciary Committee and conservative think tank, the Heritage Foundation, requesting them. The foundation sought them after they were used as part of a then special counsel Robert Hur 2023 investigation into Joe Biden's handling of classified documents. As you probably remember, Hur declined to bring criminal charges. The department fought the Heritage Foundation's 2024 request for the records as exempt from the Freedom of Information Act until President Donald Trump took office. It announced that it would be releasing the records in response to the committee's request. And again, Joe Biden does not want these released because he probably understands how this is going to come across. Now, it appears that he's not going to have a choice. I'm not sure that he's going to be successful in a federal court. Why wouldn't you release them? He was president of the United States at the time. 800-655-MIKE, 800-655-6453. Glad to have you along. We got a lot of breaking news today, a lot to cover. I'm Joey Hudson, in for Mike.

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0: Gallagher.
1: Joey Hudson in for Mike today. Texter on the text line says they're trying to block it from being released because they'll find out that it was Jill Biden the entire time. This in reference to Joe Biden suing the Department of Justice and trying to keep some audio recordings of him talking with his biographer to keep those private. You're probably right. Look, we know that Jill Biden played a big role in the Biden administration, particularly in the last couple of years. It would probably scare us if we knew just how big of a role she played. Maybe it's better we don't know. A lot of news out of my home state of South Carolina yesterday, and I don't want to make too much of it, but it is a national story. South Carolina has been under the spotlight for a few weeks now, after the U.S. Supreme Court handed down their decision on the role that race should play in redistricting, the White House sent down a new map that would give South Carolina 7 Republican congressional districts. Presently, we have 6 Republican, 1 Democrat. Jim Clyburn has held that Democrat seat for decades. Of course, Jim Clyburn, his claim to fame is that he resurrected Joe Biden. Joe Biden gives Representative Clyburn all of the credit for turning his campaign around. So basically, I guess we could say that because of Jim Clyburn, we suffered through 4 years of Joe Biden. Because Joe Biden was dead in the water in his primary until he came to South Carolina, and Jim Clyburn gave him that boost that he needed to win the Democrat nomination. And then went on to, or at least he thinks he won, the general election. So it was very important, and President Trump, rightly so, was pushing South Carolina legislators to do a midterm redistricting that would give us that additional seat. And the plan that was sent down from the White House would have redrawn Jim Clyburn's district to the point that he would not be in the traditional 6th district. He would have been put in the district held by current GOP Representative Joe Wilson. So you'd have had two incumbents squaring off against one another. Joe Wilson's 2nd congressional district has been a Republican stronghold for years. Jim Clyburn would have had no chance. And, of course, that's the idea. So South Carolina legislature, the legislature was struggling with how to do this so quickly. Literally do a year and a half's work in a few days. They did not take it up during their regular session. And so 1 minute after their 5 o'clock adjournment for the session, Governor Henry McMaster called them back into a special session. The South Carolina House, after a couple of days of debate, passed the new map, sent it over to the South Carolina Senate. We knew there were going to be an issue in the South Carolina Senate. They have different rules, a different way of doing business. The South Carolina Senate, in the special session, went into this past weekend uncertain as to what the outcome was going to be. Eventually, over the weekend, senators approved the plan, but needed a third reading, which was to take place yesterday. They reconvened yesterday morning around 11 o'clock. People thought that there probably were the votes there to pass the plan. It did not happen. There were a couple of things that happened yesterday morning that probably influenced that decision. Number one, South Carolina started early voting yesterday, first day of early voting. We had a record number of people show up to vote yesterday. Something that South Carolina had never seen before. Let me give you an example. the highest number of people to early vote in South Carolina before yesterday had been the last day of early voting in 2024, when everybody was excited about sending Donald Trump back to the White House. 23,000 people voted in early voting that day. By comparison, yesterday, by 5 o'clock, 55,000 people had voted, over double the amount. Now, why? Because the Democrats had put out a plea that they wanted as many people to show up and vote yesterday as possible to show state senators, as they went back into session debating on whether or not to redistrict, to show them that the voters were engaged, and to also make it more likely that a judge would overthrow the redistricting just based on the sheer numbers of people who had already voted. Their argument was, if we stack the polling places and we end up in court, the judge is going to be less likely to throw ultimately what amounted to 55,000 ballots out. So that was one thing. The other thing that happened yesterday morning, and we talked about it here on the show, was the Alabama redistricting plan, where Alabama had two traditional Democrat districts. They had redrawn their plans that would have eliminated one of those. A panel of federal judges yesterday ruled that was unconstitutional, that they could not use the new map. So South Carolina senators went into their special session yesterday knowing two things. Number one, that a record number of people had already shown up to vote, so they're going to have to somehow justify throwing those ballots out. And number two, a panel of federal judges in Alabama had thrown their midterm redistricting plan completely out. I think, to a degree, there were some state senators who were looking for an excuse. Those were two good ones, because ultimately they voted not to advance the redistricting, which is now dead in South Carolina. Was that the right thing to do? They cited a whole host of excuses, and some of them valid. Again, they were trying to do in a matter of a few days what they would typically have spent a year and a half on. Some of the senators objected to the idea that the person who drew these maps, nobody knew him. He's some guy in Washington. One senator made the point that the only thing they knew about the guy who had drawn these maps was that they had talked with him for 7 minutes on a Zoom call. And again, their point was that nobody in South Carolina, nobody in the state Senate, nobody in the state House, nobody in the legislative council that typically draws these maps had anything to do with this new map. Senator Richard Cash is one of the more conservative members of the South Carolina Senate. He had been a yes vote. He was all for redistricting. Yesterday, though, he said, neither my conscience nor my common sense will allow me to stop an election underway. Basically, his biggest objection was, because they did not get it done prior to the votes being cast yesterday, he didn't feel like that they could continue with the idea of redistricting. He also had some other issues, too. Here's Senator Richard Cash in the South Carolina Senate yesterday.
0: As far as I can tell, there is no historical precedent for a legislature to change the date of an election and redraw the maps once the voting has begun. No precedent, not in the history of South Carolina, not in any state. Many of us, myself included, do not want to be a party to creating such a precedent.
1: Now, again, Richard Cash is a fine gentleman. I know him well. He is a ultra conservative. Many think he's probably the most conservative, most biggest supporter of Donald Trump in the South Carolina legislature. But ultimately, he could not bring himself to vote for the White House Trump-backed plan to redistrict South Carolina. Did he get it right? Or, as someone just texted, so once again, South Carolina Republicans prove they have no spine. Was this wrong? Should South Carolina senators been more bold? Should they have passed this plan? 800-655-MIKE, 800-655-6453. Love to get your feedback. Text me. Call. We'll put you in queue. We'll talk as time permits. 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Should South Carolina have had a spine and stepped up and given President Trump the map that he wanted? Love to hear from you. Joey Hudson in for Mike today.

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1: Joey Hudson in. For those of you who are watching us on the Salem News Channel, you're looking out over Wallen, Tennessee, the beautiful mountains there, the Blue Ridge Mountains. 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Hey, I need to ask your help. You guys came in and helped out in a big way yesterday. One of the things that Mike charged me with as he was going on vacation was, he said, you got to keep the momentum going in our Angel Tree summer camp program. He started the program last week, kicked it off by getting 500 kids sponsored in the first week. I mean, that's just unheard of. We need 650, though. So he left me a very simple goal, to finish it off. And that's where I need your help today, with Memorial Day now in our rearview mirror. We've marked the official start of summer. But for children with a mom or dad in prison, summer is not always that fun. Not like things that you and I may remember. Remember how fun summer camp was? Those memories, those friendships that we made? In some cases, those friendships last a lifetime. Not so for some of the kids who have a mom or dad in prison. They're stuck in hot cities, in bad neighborhoods, missing out on the childhood that they can only get at an Angel Tree camp. You can help them experience that camp, though. For a $200 tax-deductible contribution to this great prison fellowship program, you can help change a child's life. Because not only are they going to go to camp, they're going to be introduced to Jesus Christ as well. That's part of what this ministry does. Listen to Angela from Prison Fellowship's Angel Tree Camping talk about kids coming out of their shells in only a day or two.
2: They're withdrawn. They're just, their head is kind of dropped, no eye contact. By the second day in the afternoon, they're starting to smile. They're starting to trust. And by the last day of camp, some of them don't know how to express themselves. Some of them are crying. Some of them are hanging on to us that they don't want to leave.
1: 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And help me keep my job as guest host because I cannot disappoint Mike Gallagher when he comes back next week and not have the 650 kids. So go to MikeOnline.com, click on the Angel Tree banner. Texter says South Carolina was dead wrong. They already started voting in a constitutionally illegal map. With our modern technology, it is easy to redo that election.

Well, look, I won't argue with you that South Carolina was wrong on not getting this done. A couple of you have said that maybe they should have started earlier, and that's true. But again, you got to keep in mind that the Supreme Court ruling was just handed down a couple of weeks ago. That was saying that basically you can't base it on race. Now, there was the argument made in the South Carolina Senate that the current map, as they stand, are still constitutional. Because when you look at them, they're not. We don't have, even the 6th congressional district with Jim Clyburn, is not totally made up of race or by race. But yes, I think we missed an opportunity to have gotten an additional Republican district. I think we will eventually get it. It's just not going to happen this year. And it's going to be interesting to watch to see if President Trump in 2 years goes after any of these senators. And in the end, it wasn't a slim margin. When this first started last week, there were 5 senators who were holding it up. In the final vote yesterday, there were 12 Republican senators who voted against it, primarily, again, because they just didn't have the time to do it properly. And I think part of this is South Carolina is very independent. And I think that whoever this person was who came down from Washington, actually didn't come down, he got on a Zoom call, but sent this map down, I think it was a bit of rebellion against being told what to do. But I think they genuinely felt like it wasn't the right thing to do as well. Former President Joe Biden is suing the federal government to keep some audio tapes secret. That and much more coming up on the Mike Gallagher Show.

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1: From Focus Features and the producers of Darkest Hour comes the new movie Pressure, the untold true story of D-Day. In the 72 hours leading up to the largest seaborne invasion in history, General Dwight D. Eisenhower faced an impossible decision that would determine the fate of the war. As Allied forces prepare to land, two massive storms converge over Normandy. 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Starring Andrew Scott, Brendan Fraser, Kerry Condon, and Damian Lewis, Pressure is filled with thrilling tension from beginning to end, and without a doubt, it must be seen on the big screen. Pressure, the untold true story of D-Day, rated PG-13, may be inappropriate for children under 13. 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

0: I'm Dave Packer. Iran, according to state media, has sent over a memorandum on the terms of any potential peace deal with the U.S. But the memorandum doesn't mention anything about Iran's nuclear program. The document also states that Iran would continue to oversee the Strait of Hormuz. Reaction from the White House.
1: President Trump pushed back on Iran, claiming it would control traffic in the Strait of Hormuz, saying Wednesday,
2: international waters, nobody's going to control it. We're going to watch over it. We'll watch over it, but nobody's going to control it.
1: Iranian state media reported on a draft of a deal between the U.S. and Iran that would give Iran control over the strait in coordination with Oman, the president later threatening that regional ally.
2: Oman will behave just like everybody else, and we'll have to blow them up. They understand that. They'll be fine.
1: Karen Travers, ABC News, the White House.
0: A soaring number of Ebola cases in Central Africa. Here at home, the U.S. designating four airports to take passengers from the region. ABC's Faith Abube.
3: An internal email obtained by ABC News shows acting CDC director Dr. Jay Bhattacharya urging employees to volunteer to screen Americans returning from Ebola hot zones for possible signs of the virus. The U.S. is one of several countries tightening travel restrictions amid the rapidly growing outbreak.
0: The recovery for victims in the deadly factory accident in Washington state continues. Nine people remain unaccounted for after a massive chemical tank holding a highly corrosive liquid imploded and collapsed Tuesday. Washington State Governor Bob Ferguson.
4: We're bracing ourselves for this being the deadliest industrial tragedy in modern Washington state history.
0: Two people are confirmed dead. The Justice Department has launched a criminal investigation into E. Jean Carroll, the former magazine columnist who accused President Trump of sexual assault, according to multiple sources familiar with the matter. Ms. Carroll won a $5 million civil judgment, which the president asked the Supreme Court to overturn last November. You're listening to ABC News.
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0: The American Cancer Society has issued new colon cancer screening guidelines.
7: The new screening guidelines for colon cancer include new advanced stool tests and the first ever inclusion of blood tests. The American Cancer Society making the changes and adding options to reach more than 20 million Americans, or 1 in 3 eligible adults who haven't received advised screenings. The tools, in addition to imaging techniques including colonoscopies, Cologuard Plus gets added to the old Cologuard, and a new type of test called ColoSense that uses a different technology is an option. The ACS says colorectal cancer is now the top cancer killer of adults under the age of 50. Michelle Franzen, ABC News.
0: Green Bay coach Matt LaFleur says no decision's been made on the future of Josh Jacobs, who was arrested on domestic abuse allegations.
8: I'm going to stick with the statement that we put out as an organization and just let the process play out.
0: Jacobs was released from jail Wednesday. His attorney denies wrongdoing. The Major League Baseball Players Association has made its first formal proposal in collective bargaining talks with the MLB. It includes an overhaul to revenue sharing, nearly doubling the minimum salary, and expanded free agency. The league is expected to formally counter Thursday. The current contract expires December 1st. A lockout is anticipated. Brazil's government says it'll invest $75 million in a highway cutting through the Amazon rainforest, which environmentalists worry will accelerate deforestation. Dave Packer, ABC News.
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1: From the wild world of DC politics to America's culture clash, brace yourself for the reality check you've been waiting for. 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
2: Welcome in on this Wednesday edition of the Mike Gallagher Show. Joey Hudson in for Mike. I'll be with you all week as Mike is on vacation. What a busy, busy day we have for you. And I'm going to have to spend probably a little more time today on my home state of South Carolina than normal, as South Carolina has been in the crosshairs of President Donald Trump in our effort to redraw congressional district lines. Came up short yesterday in the state Senate. There's a lot to talk about with that a little later this hour. I'm going to have Nate Loipe on. Nate is very involved in the Palmetto State GOP politics. And there's several things going on in South Carolina. The South Carolina Senate, again, yesterday failing to pass the White House-drawn congressional maps that were sent down soon after the U.S. Supreme Court handed down their decision that race cannot be used as part of the factor in drawing these congressional districts. We have seven congressional districts. One of those is a Democrat district held by Jim Clyburn. The map that was proposed would have drawn Jim Clyburn out of his district and placed him in longtime Congressman Joe Wilson's district. It would have pretty much guaranteed seven Republican congressmen from the Palmetto State. Didn't happen, though. But there were several factors, and I want to be fair to South Carolina senators. In the end, 12 senators, 12 GOP Republican senators voted against this. One of them being Senator Richard Cash, one of the most conservative Trump-supporting senators in the South Carolina Senate. Nate Loipe will join us to talk about that. Plus, we have a Democrat, a longtime Democrat elected solicitor in South Carolina who has suddenly decided he's a Republican and is running for attorney general in a Republican primary. There are three people running. This guy, David Pascoe, endorsed Joe Biden. Has made it very clear of his admiration of Joe Biden, but yet he's asking Republicans this year to cast their vote for him in a Republican primary for Attorney General. We'll be talking to Nate Loipe about that too, as it's gotten President Trump. It got his attention. President Trump came out in support of South Carolina Republicans renouncing this guy, calling him out as a Democrat. And, of course, the news out of Texas yesterday, Donald Trump, with an endorsement just over a week ago of Ken Paxton, changed how that U.S. Senate race ended up, as he added another feather to his cap. Trump is on a roll. Fox News printed this morning, he has endorsed nine candidates in the U.S. Senate races. He's won all nine, Trump has. He has endorsed 101 U.S. House members in a race. He has won 101 U.S. House races. He has endorsed eight gubernatorial candidates and has won eight gubernatorial elections. Trump is on a roll. And Ken Paxton proved that in Texas yesterday with a landslide victory over a longtime Senator John Cornyn. I don't know that anyone saw a 20 7-point lead coming out of that race. Certainly John Cornyn didn't see it coming. Now, I'm sure John Cornyn was a little bit nervous after Trump endorsed Ken Paxton last week, because it kind of indicated that the tide was turning. And, you know, I sometimes think, if you think back on it, President Trump usually endorses, not always, but usually endorses in the final week to 10 days of a race. Now, in some cases, he endorses early on. For example, U.S. Senator Lindsey Graham, again, from my home state of South Carolina, President Trump endorsed him months and months ago. He made it very clear going into this Senate reelection that he was behind Lindsey Graham. But in a lot of cases, he will endorse in the final few weeks of the race, and that's what happened in Texas. And I'm not sure anybody really saw that coming. I think most people thought that the president was going to sit this one out. Ken Paxton, he's a conservative warrior, but he has some personal issues that have sort of muddied the water. Primarily a nasty divorce last year. In his acceptance speech last night, his victory speech, Mr. Paxton talked about Trump's endorsement and acknowledged how the endorsement of Donald Trump is the most valued endorsement of any political endorsement out there. Here's Ken Paxton accepting the nomination last night.
3: Tonight, we just sent a Texas-sized message to Washington.
4: Yeah!
3: I said it in March, and I'll say it again now. Today, change was on the ballot, and change won. Let me be clear, this is not just my win, this is your win. We just proved that this Senate seat doesn't belong to Washington. It belongs to you, the hardworking men and women of this state. We went up against $150 million and all the attacks in the world, and you know what happened? The voters declared loud and clear a simple truth that we know in our hearts and in our souls, Texas is not for sale.
4: Yeah!
3: Now I want to take a minute to say something about Senator Cornyn. I want to thank Senator Cornyn for his service to this state. John has dedicated much of his life to serving Texas. He's worked diligently for years to help Texas. And for that spirit of service to the Lone Star State and our nation, I'm very grateful. Thank you, John. So no matter who you supported in this race, whether it was me, Senator Cornyn, or you voted for someone different in March, I want to thank every single Texan, and I want to let them know that I want to earn your support. Tonight is not the end of a campaign. Tonight is the beginning of the fight to preserve every value we hold dear. The future of Texas and the future of America is on the line, and I intend to do everything I can to expand our movement. I've won 3 statewide elections because I know how critical it is for our party to come together, and that's what we must do now. Without a shadow of a doubt, I will be the Democrats' number one target in November.
2: And he's right. The work, there's still a lot of work to be done in Texas to ensure that victory, because Ken Paxton wasn't doing as well in the polls against the potential Democrat nominee in November. Did Texans get it right yesterday? Is Ken Paxton the right candidate to fight off James Tallarico? And what about my home state of South Carolina? Did my state senators get it right yesterday when they decided not to take up the White House-backed redistricting map in South Carolina? 800-655-MIKE, 800-655-6453. Love to get your comments. You can text me. Give me a call. We'll put you in queue. We'll take your call as time permits. Email me, Joey@joeyhudson.com. Joey Hudson in for Mike today.

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1: Joey Hudson in for Mike. Boy, you guys really helped me kick things off yesterday for our Angel Tree prison camp, the summer camp. 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He left me with the goal of getting us to the 650. That's our ultimate goal. So will you help me right now? 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This is a powerful experience because, yes, they're going to have fun. They're going to be swimming, hiking, doing all the things that we remember so fondly of summer camp. But in addition to that, some of these kids will hear about Jesus Christ for the first time in their lives. These kids, they have a mom or dad, or in some cases both, in prison. And you're going to help introduce them to Jesus. So can I count on you to chip in $200 right now and help me get us to the 650, to our goal of 650 kids? You literally will change a child's life this summer. And yes, the camp is great. They're going to meet new friends. They're going to learn things. They're going to be able to get some fresh air, out horseback riding, do things they've never been able to do. Because a lot of these kids live in bad neighborhoods in big cities. They don't have that type of experience. But again, the most important part of this is that we introduce them to Jesus. That's the most important. They'll remember the swimming. They'll remember all the other things, the hiking, the zip lines and stuff. But introducing them to Jesus will last them for the rest of their lives. It will change their lives. You can call as well, 888-206-2788, 888-206-2788. Have your credit card ready, or again, just go to MikeOnline.com, click on the Angel Tree banner. You can text the keyword ANGEL to 800-655-6453. I'll send you a link. But help me out here. I need your help to get us to that 650 mark. Back to Texas. Did anybody see that type of lopsided wind coming on Ken Paxton's part? I kind of thought he had the advantage with President Trump endorsing him, but I didn't see a 27-point win. Did you? 800-655-6453. Love to hear from some of our listeners in Texas. Had a text a minute ago from a lady who said she had supported John Cornyn, that she the personal experiences that Ken Paxton was involved in just had her a little uneasy on supporting Ken Paxton. John Cornyn was a gentleman, accepted his loss with class. In speaking to reporters after the race was called last night, he said, "I've always supported the Republican ticket, and I tend to do so again in this general election." And he made it very clear that we have to hold on to that seat. Here's John Cornyn last night accepting his defeat.
2: "I just want to say thank you. And then to my supporters in this campaign, more than 1,000 current and former elected official endorsements, more than 30 statewide organizations, to every financial supporter, every volunteer, everyone who voted for me in this election, I want to thank you from the bottom of my heart. Tonight I'm reminded of something Teddy Roosevelt said in 1910. He said, it's not the critic that counts, not the man who points out how the strong man stumbles, or where the doer of deeds could have done better. The credit belongs to the man who's actually in the arena, whose face is marred by dust and blood and sweat, who strives valiantly, who errs and comes up short again and again, because there is no effort without error or shortcoming. but who knows the great enthusiasms, the great devotions, who spends himself in a worthy cause, who at the best knows the, in the end, the triumph of high achievement, and who at the worst, if he fails, at least he fails while daring greatly, so that his place shall never be among those cold and timid souls who know neither victory nor defeat.
1: Senator John Cornyn accepting defeat last night. It was a tough one. Wasn't even close. Ken Paxton beat him by 27 points. Coming up, my buddy Nate Lloyd from South Carolina is going to try to help me understand some of the odd things that are happening in South Carolina politics. I'm Joey Hudson, in for Mike.
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1: Joey Hudson in for Mike, and for those of you watching us on the Salem News Channel, we're looking out over Seneca, Kansas. 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Click on Ways to Watch. It was quite eventful in my home state of South Carolina yesterday. We've got a lot going on politically in the Palmetto State. And I wanted to bring in a guy who really has his thumb on the pulse of Palmetto politics. Nate Loyp is a grassroots GOP activist in South Carolina. He's presently chairman of the 4th District Republican Club and is active throughout South Carolina in politics. On our with us today on our guest line is Nate Loyp. Nate, do we have our guest? Oh, there he is.
2: Hey, Joey. How you doing? Good morning.
1: I am good. Welcome. How are you?
2: It's a great day in South Carolina.
1: That's for sure. Yesterday was quite interesting. We had a lot going on, of course. We had a first day of early voting, record number of people showed up. Over 55,000 people voted yesterday, according to the South Carolina election. Have you ever seen that before?
2: Crazy. I don't know how historic that is, but it seems like that was something quite historic.
1: Yeah. The reference that I have is, according to the Election Commission, in the final day of early voting in 2024, of course, the very exciting election season with Donald Trump, where we reelected him, only 23,000 people voted, and that was a record then. So we more than doubled that yesterday on the first day.
2: It's going to be an interesting election. A lot of people on the ballot that are drawing people to voting, and there are some that are we're scratching our heads on. But of course, Joe, you did an incredible job co-moderating a gubernatorial debate last night that was quite interesting, and we're looking forward to our June 9th primary.
1: Yeah, yeah. That last night, of course, was the third and final televised gubernatorial debate for South Carolina. We have six candidates running in the GOP primary for governor, and I was proud to be a part of that with Gray Media and on here in the upstate of South Carolina, Fox Carolina. A couple other things happened yesterday, too, though. The big news out of the Palmetto State was the South Carolina Senate decided not to take up or not to pass the White House version of the congressional map. Did you see that coming?
2: I was really... I don't know what to say, really, because these senators already saw what happened in Indiana. I was in Indiana with their Lieutenant Governor Micah Beckwith right after their Senate decided not to do the wishes of President Trump. And we saw how that ended. And I'd like to ask some of these senators what they feel their situation is going to be when a lot of the Republican primary voters wanted this redistricting. The Supreme Court said that our map essentially was illegal, and the President of the United States and leader of our party wanted redistricting. I'm not quite sure how that is going to fare for them in the end.
1: Yeah. And it was surprising to see some of the names on that list, and the list grew. I mean, the week prior to the regular session adjourning, there were five senators who kept it from being brought up during the regular session. Of course, Government Master called a special session. But in the end yesterday, there were 12 Republican senators who voted against this. And they had to be aware of what happened in Indiana. And obviously, that wasn't a concern. Maybe they think 2 years from now, people will have forgotten. I don't know.
2: I don't think the voters will forget. I don't think that President Trump will forget. And I don't think that President Trump's team will forget. I think it was a very big mistake not to take this opportunity. I understand some of the arguments. Some of our conservative senators voted against this, but we don't live in a perfect political world in South Carolina. Sometimes you have to do things that you would rather there be another option, But when there isn't, you go with it. And we're very disappointed in our state Senate.
1: Yeah, well, I can guarantee you that Donald Trump won't forget. So we can we'll see how that shakes out. There's a very unusual race happening in the Palmetto State. For years, Nate, I know you and I have, and a lot of other people, we've been fighting the rhinos in the party. That's been a big topic among the Trump movement, among MAGA, is we got to get the rhinos out. But there's an interesting race in the attorney general's race in South Carolina. There are three Republicans, or three people who have registered, filed to run in the Republican primary. Two of these gentlemen have a record. One is a Republican state senator. One is a Republican solicitor. The third one is a Democrat solicitor who has represented that circuit for decades, been elected over and over as a Democrat. He has suddenly decided he's a Republican, and he's running as a Republican, right?
2: If you would have told me just a couple years ago that we would have a lifelong Democrat, not just an average Democrat. This is a man who was friends with Joe Biden, who endorsed Joe Biden, who went campaigning, although we have a video of him saying that he did not go campaigning and door knocking for Joe Biden. A video surfaced of him telling the story about how he went to Iowa. It was negative 22 degrees for Joe Biden. He's also got connections, and this is kind of interesting, nationally with a man named Dick Harpulian, who is one of the attorneys for the Murdaugh trial. So here we have an attorney for the Murdaugh trial, which will be reheard in our state. And who will be prosecuting that? The next attorney general, likely. And this man also has connections to a man named James Clyburn. James Clyburn has long time been in House leadership for the Democrat Party. So this guy decided, made the right decision. He knew as a Democrat, he cannot get elected in the state of South Carolina. So he filed to run as a Republican. But the interesting thing is he's now saying that he's the most conservative in the race. Now, if you endorse Joe Biden, I don't think anybody would think that that is a truthful statement, that you're the most conservative. So it's really baffling what's going on here in South Carolina. And even more, some of these conservative elected officials are buying into this. We've got three state house reps that are so angry at the establishment that they've endorsed a lifelong Biden Democrat. And you just can't make this stuff up, Joey.
1: Yeah. My guest today is Nate Loip. He is chairman of the 4th District Republican Club in upstate South Carolina. This has captured the attention of President Trump. I want to read a Truth Social post. The president said there is this rhino candidate in the Palmetto State named David Pasco, a lifelong Democrat who previously endorsed crooked Joe Biden for president and served as Biden co-chair in South Carolina, who is running in the Republican primary to be your next attorney general. Pasco is a total fraud and phony and is no friend of our incredible movement to make South Carolina and make America great again. Now, this was a Truth Social post that the president did. He went on to say, to our amazing South Carolina MAGA patriots, please make sure to get out and vote against Rhino David Pasco in the June Republican primary for attorney general, and make sure he never holds elected office again. Donald Trump. Now, Mr. Pasco is suggesting that maybe the president's misled. Your response to that, Nate Loip?
2: If you are MAGA, if you support President Trump, and President Trump says that much about a candidate, a lot of times you see this cut and paste endorsement. This was not a cut and paste endorsement. Before last night, I believe President Trump was 37-0. In this race, he technically hasn't endorsed, but he's been very clear. If he says that a candidate is a total fraud and a phony and a rhino, conservatives, Republicans, President Trump supporters should not be supporting that man when there are two other options with good credentials, with good records, that are running in a race. So we'll see what happens on June the 9th. But although this isn't in the category of a Trump endorsement, I'm going to put this as a victory in the Trump column after Republicans defeat this Biden Democrat.
1: Well, certainly if President Trump has such a track record of endorsing candidates and people respond to that in a positive way, I would think that it would work in the reverse as well. If the president says, don't vote for this guy, he's not a Republican, I would hope that MAGA, the MAGA movement, would take that to heed and not do so. However, Nate Loyp, as I understand it, there are actually some so-called Republican Party chairmen who are endorsing Pasco.
2: We have a joker here not too far from me down the street right now who is telling his followers that President Trump calling a guy a total fraud, phony, rhino, actually, it's President Trump wanting them to vote for that guy. And again, I've said it many times, you can't make this stuff up. President Trump was very clear. He's been very clear in a couple races. You mentioned Senator Graham's endorsement earlier. He called one of Senator Graham's rivals a lunatic. And so I've enjoyed President Trump during this cycle, his endorsements. And he's the leader of our party, and especially on a national stage, we need to give him what he believes he needs. And Attorney General of South Carolina is important. They have the ability to sue the federal government. And if we pick the wrong guy, they could likely go after President Trump, go after his agenda. And we need to make sure we make the right decision on June 9.
1: Well, and that's for sure. And Nate, you've been in this for a long time, and I have as well. I don't know that I've ever seen a situation like this, where you have an obvious Democrat who suddenly saw the light and decided to file as a Republican. The president is telling everybody he's a rhino, but yet we still have some people supposedly who say they're Republicans who have been traditionally fighting against the rhinos who have embraced this guy and are supporting him, asking people to vote for him. I just don't get it. And as you said a minute ago, you can't make this stuff up.
2: They're so upset at corruption within the party, which is a valid concern. But the answer to Republican corruption is not Biden, Democrat, liberalism. I can tell you that is never the answer, especially when we have one solicitor running with a long resume and another state senator who's running with a Republican resume. Let's let those guys have a chance to go after the corruption, not a Democrat who obviously wants to go after Republican corruption.
1: Yep. It is a strange, strange time for sure. Nate Loyp, appreciate your time today. Thanks for what you're doing in South Carolina.
2: Thanks, Joey.
1: Sure thing. 800-655-MIKE, 800-655-6453. What do you think, South Carolina? I mean, this is so bizarre that you have an obvious Democrat who's filed to run as a Republican, but yet you've got some Republicans defending him even after the president calls him out. Love to get your comments. 800-655-6453. I'm Joey Hudson, in for Mike.
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1: 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Wow, you guys are responding again today to our Prison Fellowship Angel Tree Camp. 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And but most importantly, it's going to introduce them to Jesus Christ. They're going to have fun. They're going to do the zip line. They're going to be swimming. They're going to be horseback riding, rock climbing, all that kind of good fun stuff. Things that they don't get to do. A lot of these kids are from inner cities, bad neighborhoods, and they don't get to go to camp. Their mom and dad, one or both, are in prison. They just don't have this opportunity. So we're going to be able to do that for them, and it's just $200. But we're also going to introduce them to Jesus, and that's the most important thing. We can change these kids' lives. So thank you for your response. When Gallagher left last week, he had gotten us up to 500 kids. We need to get to 650. And we're making our way towards that number now. And let me just I'm begging you, actually, to help these out. 200. If you could do 5 kids at 1,000, that'd be great, too. But let's step up in a big way and help these kids find Jesus and make some friends and have fun this summer, an experience that they will never forget. So call 888-206-2788. 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Click on the Angel Tree banner. It's right across the top. You can't miss it. And give as generously as you possibly can. Let's go back to the phones. Katrina, you're on the Mike Gallagher Show. Welcome.
2: Hi, Joey. It's Katrina from Welford. You're doing a great job as usual.
1: Thank you.
2: I just wanted to say that, you know, we have gone to see everybody. We have listened and we have listened. And I have to tell you, in person, David Pasco is terrific. And I get it. But, you know, one guy is under investigation for ethics and the other guy.

0: there's some questions that we have. So, and I also like that everybody hates him. So the President Trump thing, I don't think he didn't endorse anybody. I think if he wants to make a difference, he needs to endorse someone and not just hate on him, because I don't even believe that that was organic. I think it came from somebody that we both know who I'm not voting for, and he's got President Trump's endorsement anyway. So I think you're just out in the grassroots when people are out there meeting these candidates. The Republican Party or the clubs or whoever have to understand that there is, some of them have the ability to connect with the voters and some do not.
1: Yeah.
0: So,
1: but Katrina, I heard everything you said there. I just can't get past the fact that the guy supported Joe Biden enthusiastically. He's been a part of the Democrat machine for years. And as far as President Trump, I can promise you, President Trump, he doesn't just post things like this when he says there's a rhino candidate, and he says we got to make America great again, South Carolina great again. The president doesn't take those things lightly. I mean, if he comes out and gets somebody, that's as good as an endorsement for somebody else. So right out of time, Katrina, appreciate your phone call. Speaking of Joe Biden, he is suing the federal government trying to keep some of his tapes with his autobiographer. He wants to keep them secret. He doesn't want us to hear them. That and much more on The Mike Gallagher Show. I'm Joey Hudson, in for Mike.

0: No one likes saying that last goodbye to the furry friend they've loved for years. 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
6: From ABC News, I'm Sherry Preston. New fears about the fragile ceasefire in the Middle East. Kuwait this morning saying it is facing missile and drone attacks. U.S. forces for the second time this week striking targets in southern Iran. And Iran threatening to retaliate. Here's ABC's Rachel Scott.
7: Would you accept?
8: President Trump insists Iran is negotiating on fumes, rejecting the regime's demands to take control over the Strait of Hormuz in coordination with Oman.
9: Nobody's going to control it. We're going to watch over it. We'll watch over it, but nobody's going to control it.
8: The president even threatening that key U.S. ally in the Middle East.
9: Then Oman will behave just like everybody else, and we'll have to blow them up. They understand that. They'll be fine.
6: In Washington state, two people now confirmed dead after the rupture of a tank holding chemicals at a paper plant. Nine more still unaccounted for. ABC's Melissa Adan is there.
10: The EPA is here on the ground in Longview investigating the potential impacts to the air and water quality. This as the National Guard has been activated and a federal investigation is underway as this recovery effort painfully continues.
6: So far, officials say there are not any signs the caustic chemicals in the tank have reached any drinking water. The Secretary of State promising no one with Ebola from the outbreak in Central Africa will enter the United States. Officials are setting up a monitoring station in Kenya for people trying to get to the U.S. Investigators now trying to get to the truth around a former CIA official after millions of dollars worth of gold was found in his home. ABC's Sophie Flay with details.
11: Federal agents say they raided the Virginia home of David Rowe.
7: rush and uncovered more than 300 gold bars, along with millions of dollars in cash and dozens of luxury watches. Court documents describe Rush as a, quote, former senior executive service level employee with a top secret security clearance.
6: However, officials now say he lied for years about his education and his military background. You're listening to ABC News.
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6: Rescue teams in Laos are still trying to figure out how to get villagers trapped in a flooded cave back out.
8: Those divers forced to squeeze through some of the narrowest tunnels they've ever seen, just 20 by 20 inches, carrying oxygen tanks and supplies. They're warning the mission to save these miners may be complicated.
6: ABC's Britt Clennett, 7 villagers have been in the cave for more than a week. Search teams have found 5 of them, but 2 are still missing. A Google software engineer is now facing criminal charges over a bet on a popular prediction market. Here's ABC's Jacqueline Lee.
13: Using the username Alpha Raccoon, authorities say the engineer correctly bet Google's most searched person in 2025 would be the singer known as David. At the time of the bet, prosecutors say Polymarket assigned a near zero probability to David being the number one searched person on Google this year. However, David, who has since pleaded not guilty to the murder of a 14-year-old, made it to the top of Google's list, with Spagnuolo's account profiting about $1.2 million.
6: America's car market appears to be shrinking. Stubborn inflation, high fuel costs, and new car prices averaging about $50,000, all combining to slow sales. Before 2020, automakers were selling about 17 million vehicles a year. They expect to sell around 16 million this year. We'll be able to hear from comic legend Stan Lee again. He passed away in 2018, but an AI company, 11 Labs, is now adding his voice and picture to its marketplace. Sherry Preston, ABC News.
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0: From the wild world of D.C. politics to America's culture clash, brace yourself for the reality check you've been waiting for. 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
1: Welcome in on this Wednesday edition of the Mike Gallagher Show. Yes, I'm Joey Hudson in for Mike as he is on vacation. I'll be with you the rest of the week. 800-655-MIKE, 800-655-6453 is how you join the conversation. 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We got a lot to cover. Yesterday was a very exciting day in a lot of different ways. A lot of news all around the country. A lot of news in my home state of South Carolina, as we have some very odd things happening in Palmetto politics. And we're going to talk a little about that. Of course, South Carolina has been in the crosshairs for the past couple of weeks over redistricting, possibly redistricting our seven congressional districts. Currently, we have six of the seven Republican. We have the one that the legislature has had to work very hard over the years to keep it winnable by a Democrat who happens to be Jim Clyburn. With the Supreme Court's decision that race can no longer be a factor, there's been a movement to redo our districts. The problem with that has been there's been so little time to do so and to get it right. The map that was sent down, not really sure who all had a hand in drawing the map. South Carolina senators yesterday, when they rejected the idea of taking this up this year, when they voted not to continue, the South Carolina House had already approved it. The South Carolina Senate put a pause on it yesterday with 12 Republicans voting against it. And part of the complaint was they hadn't had time to review it. They didn't know who had drawn it. All they do know is that no one from South Carolina had a hand in redrawing these districts. And you had feedback from some of the counties in the cities. In some cases, cities would be split in two. One part of the city in one district, one part of the city in another. Likewise with counties. My home county of Spartanburg would have been divided in half. We have traditionally been in the 4th Congressional District. Half would have been in the 4th. The other half would have been added to the 5th. So just things like that. Things that I guess South Carolina senators did not feel comfortable with. Because they, at the peril of making President Trump very unhappy, they decided not to pass that. So we're going to jump into that. Love to get your feedback on that. We also have this odd race in the South Carolina Attorney General's race where you have a lifelong Democrat who has suddenly seen the light and is running as a Republican. And evidently he has convinced some people that he really is a Republican now. Are you buying that? Are you buying someone who up until this past year had been reelected over and over again as a Democrat solicitor, which is like our version of the district attorney? Now he wants to be attorney general, and he's running in the Republican primary against two other Republicans, two men. One is a state Republican senator. One is a Republican solicitor. They both have been elected as Republicans. We're going to jump into that, too, because I'd really love to get your feedback. It's been interesting to me, and I have some dear friends. I have some listeners to my local show on 98.9 WORD, The Voice of the Carolinas, who have called in, text in, email me, and said, oh, you're just not understanding this. David Pascoe, who is the Democrat who's running in the Republican primary, he's a great prosecutor. He's going to go after the bad guys in the state capitol. And I get that. And he does have a wonderful record as a prosecutor. He's just a Democrat. How do we get past that if we've been fighting against rhinos for years? That's my dilemma. Some of the people who are supporting him have been the most vocal against rhinos for many, many years. And then, of course, we have the results of the, I was going to say upset, maybe it wasn't an upset, in Texas, where Attorney General Ken Paxton just walloped longtime Senator John Cornyn. Some of you are texting me that it's kind of split, half-half. Some are saying, oh, that was no surprise, we saw it coming. Others are saying, never saw that coming, thought that John Cornyn was going to sail through the primary and head to November. Not the case. Ken Paxton beat John Cornyn yesterday by 27 points. Of course, he received the president's endorsement just last week. It kind of shows you again the value of a Donald Trump endorsement, doesn't it? Some people have sort of been discounting the president. Well, he's in the middle of his second term. How effective is an endorsement from Trump? Well, he showed that yesterday. In fact, he's been showing it all spring through various other primaries. As far as the U.S. Senate, he has endorsed 9 candidates. 9 of those candidates have won. He's 100% with endorsements of U.S. Senate candidates. So I would think that a Donald Trump endorsement still has a lot of value. The question that you raise, though, with that is, if Trump tells people not to vote for you, he doesn't endorse a candidate, but he says, just don't vote for this person, is that as effective? Because in this odd race that I'm talking about in South Carolina, where we have a Democrat, a longtime Democrat, who suddenly changed parties and running as Republican, Trump has said he's a rhino, don't vote for him. Is that going to be as good as an endorsement for one of the Republican candidates? I don't know. Love to hear from you. 800-655-6453, 800-655-MIKE. What is your take? And I want to hear from people from other states, because I have a real dilemma here with this David Pascoe guy. Again, he's been reelected as a Democrat solicitor for a couple of decades at least. He is on record of having endorsed and supported Joe Biden. I mean, you can see him in videos. He was a co-chair of the Biden campaign in South Carolina. He's very much aligned with Democrat Representative Jim Clyburn, who's at the center of this redistricting fight. Jim Clyburn has been credited with Joe Biden's win in 2020. Joe Biden's campaign was dead. He came to South Carolina, where Jim Clyburn is very influential among the Democrat voters, and won the primary, which sent him on to the Oval Office. This guy, David Pascoe, was right in there in the thick of it with these two guys. Now he has suddenly seen the light. He's a Republican. I'm having a little bit of trouble with that. I don't quite understand that. Am I just being closed-minded and not accepting the fact that people can change? You know, years ago, we had a situation. We had a very popular Republican governor. And this was back when Democrats controlled everything in my home state of South Carolina. We had a very popular Republican, Carol Campbell, who recruited conservatives in the legislature at the time to change parties to the Republican Party. I kind of had a hard time with that then. I've always thought that it's great to change parties. We all change our minds at times. But you should run for election as your new party and let the voters decide before you just switch parties and decide, okay, I'm going to be a Republican now. Let the voters decide it. Run a time or two as in your new party and see if people accept you with your new beliefs. Am I wrong with that? Should we not? Should I not be concerned or question a guy who says he's now a Republican but's been a Democrat all these years? 800-655-MIKE, 800-655-6453. Joey Hudson in for Mike today.

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2: How you doing? I love it when you substitute because you're not only very familiar with all the topics, but you're a classic radio man, and it makes a very nice experience.
1: Well, thank you, Reed. That's very kind of you. I want you to call more often.
2: Flattery will get me somewhere. That's good.
1: What's on your mind today?
2: Well, I'm calling about this situation with the new attorney general candidate because I think it's a four-alarm fire. This is horrible. This isn't just whether this man is a rhino. It's far more dangerous than this. Do you remember what happened in New York State with Letitia James? You know, this can lead to all kinds of really horrible trouble. I think the big picture here is that you have folks like George Soros who have made a career, politically speaking, of analyzing with very sophisticated methods where you get the most bang for the buck in disrupting something. And they have targeted attorney generals, district attorneys, yep, all kinds of places. And look what they did in New York State to Donald Trump because of this. Look who's mayor of New York now. This is something that is very dangerous because, as you put it, I think you put your finger on it, Joey, when you said this is a very strange set of circumstances. It has all kinds of warning signs to it. I think there's bigger things afoot because I think the Democrats smell trouble. There's been these Supreme Court rulings that are changing things, the redistricting, the thing with respect to qualifying for votes and showing ID. They're worried about the whole game unraveling for them, so they're going for the back door, the side door, and the dirty tricks.
1: Yeah. You know, good point. I hadn't thought about how, and George Soros has really been effective dumping millions of dollars in races all around the country for district attorneys and lead prosecutors. And he's been able to change a lot of things in not a good way from my standpoint. I don't know if there's any Soros money involved in this. I haven't seen any of those type of reports. But it is, as I said, it's suspicious that a guy who's spent his career as a Democrat now suddenly has seen the light.
2: And is a very good prosecutor, from what I can tell, has taken
1: on very
2: challenging, difficult, high-profile cases and been successful. So you don't, if he turns out to be a rat, he could be a very effective rat, and I don't want to see that.
1: Exactly, yeah. Hey, Reed, appreciate your phone call. Thank you for your kind words again. 800-655-6453. And look, this guy, Pasco, he has been a very effective prosecutor. And he's used that in his appeal to Republicans because what his response is, well, the Republicans don't want me in there because they know that I'll come after them. And because he has, he prosecuted a big case that ended up bringing down the Speaker of the South Carolina House and other legislative leaders some years ago. I'm not challenging his credentials as a prosecutor. He's a very good prosecutor, but he's still a Democrat prosecutor. He's still a Democrat. If you want to be Attorney General and you've been a Democrat all your life, run as a Democrat. Am I off here? 800-655-6453. Let's go to Mike in Illinois. Welcome to the Mike Gallagher Show.
0: Joey, thank you for taking my call. I'll challenge those credentials because I've seen courtrooms of how they've been. And for many of those politicians, courtrooms are business. That's what I mean. You could say they prosecute people. They do right. There's many times we've seen they've done wrong. But
1: yeah.
0: Many of those politicians, if you stick your finger, you wet your finger, you stick your finger in the air, you find out which way the direction of the wind's going.
1: Yeah.
0: That guy is doing that.
1: Yeah.
0: He cannot trust his values.
1: Yeah. Yeah, he understands he can't be elected as a Democrat, so he's running as a Republican. That's what it amounts to. Joey Hudson in for Mike.

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0: My buddies and me were once wild and free. 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Our parties are fewer. We're sipping in shore.
1: Sipping in shore.
2: Yeah.
0: Instead of our glass of champagne, now when we get together, we just talk about the weather.
2: Yeah.
0: And all we ever do is complain, 'cause all my friends have hip replacements, 'cause they slipped and fell in their garage or basement.

0: time having wheelchair races. Oh, my friend. If he replaced me, God bless you.
1: Hey. There you go.
2: That's right.
1: Phil Ferguson is back, everybody. Welcome.
2: Nice to see
1: back.
2: You, Chris.
1: So good. I know that Mr. Near Perfect played this for you the other day, but I'm going to do it too.
2: Well, thanks, Chris.
1: We got to welcome you back.
2: Yeah, well.
3: Welcome back.
2: Yeah.
3: Your ticket.
1: You look great, Phil.
2: Hey, thanks. I like the shirt there, orange. All right.
1: Well, yeah. And you're doing the red thing today, looking good.
2: Thank the folks at Ortho United. I keep the Dr. Shulman, I tell you what, did a great job on the hip. A lot of people that have called. By the way, and this is the first time I've seen you since I came back here, but just want to thank all the fine folks that sent messages, Facebook, and emails and everything, not only during the time I was off, but since I've been back, very kind. And I just wanted to pass that along to the people out there because that's very nice.
1: Well, they missed you terribly.
2: Yeah, well, I missed the callers and the listeners, and a number of them, we went back and forth.
1: Yeah, that's good.
2: And
1: yeah, I heard.
2: But it was...
1: Mr. Football said he had directly spoke with you, I guess, so that's cool.
2: Well, he kept saying I never called him, so I thought, hey,
1: now's the time. You got the time to call.
2: But it's great, and it's great to see you.
1: Yeah, it's good to see you, too.
2: Everything went very well.
1: I'm very happy to hear that.
2: I'm happy to be back. And everything. And I want to thank all, you, Joyce. I mean, Johnny filled in.
1: Great. Johnny was great. And, everybody. Joycey.
2: You know, he even told me he was a little nervous at times, but he fit right in, no problem.
1: Everybody was so great. Thank you.
2: So that's great. And here we are on The Man Show. The first bad shows.
1: Now they're already talking about us possibly reprising that little diversion again, maybe.
2: Oh, sure.
1: In August when you do your Wild West trip.
2: Yeah, that's for a week or so. That's great. But, by the way, I have to. Did you see this over here?
1: I saw something down there, but I didn't know what it was.
2: It's a bowling ball.
1: A bowling ball with pennies.
2: Glow to it.
1: Oh, that's good.
2: Gentlemen.
1: Lucky penny.
2: That's a real bowling ball, but. And there are a couple of reasons I'm keeping it. First of all, and you've given me some things that that I've kept with the bag and everything, but bowling. But number one, because I collect bowling things, items. But the other thing is that could be worth something down the road. They're all pennies. Attached to that, I have to thank a gentleman. He said, don't use his name. I will not.
1: Okay.
2: But he's from Canal Fulton. And he said when he calls in, we can call him Pennyball Guy.
1: The Pennyball Guy.
2: That's fine with me, so call in. But I'm not going to mention his name. But he said, he said, I thought this was the perfect gift for you. It combines two of your favorite things.
1: Okay.
2: Bowling.
1: Yes.
2: And pinching pennies. So he kind of hit on both of those, didn't he?
1: He did.
2: No.
1: Now, if you could have glued a couple of coupons on there.
2: And he wrote some very nice things. I want to thank him. I won't mention your name from beautiful Canal Fulton. I love Canal Fulton, man.
1: That's a great town. I've been there for a while, but
2: that
1: it's nice.
2: Is such a unique gift that, we've talked about things that maybe your kids would want. Maybe they'd want them because the pennies in 20 years from now could be worth something.
1: Now, is there holes to actually
2: play
1: they're
2: all filled
1: with
2: up.
1: They're all filled up with the pennies. Okay. So is it smooth?
4: Yeah, it's pretty smooth.
1: I mean, it looks like it's really well done.
2: Yeah, he put pennies right over the thumb hole, finger holes and everything. So took some...
1: That wouldn't stop your son from playing with it because he just grabs it and wings it.
2: Oh, that's true. But I would like him to call in because, how long did it take him? To put pennies all over that bowling ball.
1: And took time.
2: And why did he do it?
1: Well, he did it because he cares.
2: So that was...
1: I guess is the answer. Now, I don't know.
2: Have you ever... Unique gifts, what I'm saying, over the years? Sure. That's a show down the road.
1: There you
2: gifts.
1: Go.
2: But anyway, it is The Man Show.
1: It is The Man Show Thursday, and we're going to get you caught up on everything, what's going on. But let's do the news first, because that's kind of what we should do.
2: 55 degrees, getting up. I'll tell you what... beautiful weather for the next week or so. Today, sunshine, 71 degrees. Mostly clear tonight, the low 48. Tomorrow, sunny and 76. How about the weekend? In fact, Saturday, Sunday, we go through Wednesday of next week. A lot of sunshine, no rain. Saturday's high, 71. Sunday will be mid-70s, and that'll be the same for Monday, Tuesday, Wednesday of next week. 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Well, the U.S. military has struck another vessel suspected of transporting drugs in the Eastern Pacific Ocean, killing two men. U.S. Southern Command posted video on social media Wednesday showing a boat resting on the water before being struck by an explosion. A day earlier, U.S. forces had launched a strike on an alleged drug boat in the Eastern Pacific, killing one man, leaving two survivors. The Trump administration's campaign of blowing up alleged drug trafficking vessels in Latin American waters has gone on since early September and killed about 200 people in total. A government official in Kenya says 16 students died in an overnight fire that started in the dormitories of a girls' boarding school. 79 others were injured at that girls' school in Kenya. The cause has not yet been established. Police say they are leading rescue and emergency response efforts at the school about 75 miles from the capital, Nairobi. School fires are common in Kenyan boarding schools, with some caused by arson, others by electrical faults. Akron police investigating a fatal shooting. It occurred yesterday morning around 10 a.m. A 29-year-old man found dead on the sidewalk in the 800 block of Kenmore Boulevard. He was pronounced dead at the scene. Witnesses told officers they heard multiple gunshots before officers arrived. The man's name has not yet been released. Quite a tie-up on the roadway there in Streetsboro yesterday. Streetsboro police closed the road for about 4 hours yesterday afternoon, responding to a crash. According to police, two people were transported to local hospitals with serious injuries. State Route 14 there in Streetsboro closed while police and the Summit County Crash Response Team investigated the cause of that accident. Well, here we go. Massillon's first roundabout coming to the intersection of Main Avenue West and Tremont Avenue Southwest, and construction should start within the next few weeks. That, according to city officials, city engineer Alex Pitt says the transformation of the intersection into a roundabout comes down to safety concerns. And the PGA Tour hit me kind of hard yesterday. The PGA Tour announced Firestone Country Club will no longer host a major tournament. This for the last few years has been the Senior Players Championship, but after this year, there will be no more PGA tournaments out there. Firestone Country Club, of course, they had mentioned before that the golf courses and property being sold for $3 billion, and that will come down down the road, but you know, three courses over there, a lot of property, and that's kind of sad. Really, no more, and really, the getting hit hard of the all the charities.
1: That's what I was thinking. They got $2 million last year, thanks to the fine folks of the area, and of course, the people that put the show on.
2: I'd like to hear from Glenn. Glenn, are you out there now? He has been a volunteer for like 40 years.
1: Yeah,
2: out there at the tournament. I'd like to hear from Glenn on his thoughts about.
1: Maybe he's got some inside scoop that he can lay on us.
2: Because he has been out there, and it's just kind of sad, you know, when you think about Firestone Country Club not hosting a major tournament. I think it was the early 50s when it was the Rubber City Open when it first started out there, and they've held major tournaments out there. They've held the
1: PGA showed up like around the early 60s, right?
2: Out at Firestone, early 50s. Mid 50s.
1: All right.
2: And they've held a tournament out there, you know, every year, some type of pro golf tournament. So, and really, you listen to Tiger Woods and all those guys that
1: they
2: came out
1: there.
2: They love Firestone because immaculate, the fairways, greens, everything, and now they're not coming to so-called championships. This will be the final year coming up.
1: Wow.
2: Yeah. All right. Remember, get the news anytime at WNR.com on The Man Show.
1: Yeah, my friend is not coming in this year now because we didn't know this news.
2: Yeah.
1: And we thought they'd be doing it again over and over. But my friend Doug was going to come in originally, go with my wife like they do every year, and they always enjoy it. But his wife, I was traveling out west for quilts. She's a quilter.
2: All right.
1: And she was going to a quilt show out there, and she said, come with me. And so he said, I'll go with you. And now I think he's kind of thinking maybe I should have stayed because it's the last time he gets to witness John Daly at at the Firestone Country Club, I would presume. I don't know. It could change, I guess. But, yeah, you know, this happened. FedEx took their thing out a few years back.
2: Yeah.
1: And then the Senior Tour came in and filled a nice void there. And it's nice while it happened. But like I said, and you mentioned it too, the community's charities are going to hurt. They got a little piece
2: of millions each year.
1: $2 million or so. And that was a wonderful thing. And, I know you used to go out there with Kathy and enjoy it. Christine loved it.
2: Yeah, love it out there. And it's and really, the seniors are a lot of fun to watch. But I don't
1: believe it was the fact that nobody was showing as much as it was just they wanted to get it out of here.
2: They're selling the property.
1: Well, there's that, too.
2: And
1: yeah.
2: What do they do? Just like down here at Kent State, as the homes are going up there after they close.
1: You think that's what they'll do with Firestone?
2: You think you got a lot of when you talk about you've got three golf courses there and you've got the property there, man, that's
1: got to be very valuable.
2: Very valuable.
1: Between Akron and Green.
2: Yeah, they're moving the senior tournament next year to I can't remember, Florida, I think. So
1: California, I believe.
2: It was California, I can't remember now. So, but it's too bad calling championships. It's been called for the last 3 or 4 years.
1: Yeah. And, good people.
2: Yeah. And today is Hamburger Day.
1: It is Hamburger Day all day today, and which brings...
2: You like a good hamburger, don't you?
1: Well, I do.
2: I love
1: and
2: a good
1: I had
2: hamburger.
1: One the other day.
2: I like my buns grilled.
1: Ah, didn't think to do that.
2: Yeah, that's
1: should have. You know, you have a special bun you like? Because I like the... What are they called?
2: Is it called brioche or something?
1: No,
2: like that?
1: They're from Nichols.
2: Okay.
1: They're Nichols honey...
2: Oh.
1: Honey country something.
2: Okay.
1: I can't remember.
2: Those are good, huh?
1: But the poll question today, strangely enough... Phil, is what added item instantly ruins a sandwich for you?
2: Oh.
1: It could be a burger, too, I guess. You know, what added item
2: I know for Kathy, and she might be listening right now. She's in Kansas. But for her, mayonnaise.
1: Mayonnaise.
2: She just hates
1: interesting.
2: Mayonnaise. She never.
1: It's, you know, ketchup on.
2: Oh, really?
1: Oh, well, ketchup or even what's the other one? Mustard. I was never a big fan of mustard.
2: Okay.
1: I love ketchup. Once again. Here comes the tomatoes. It's the interesting thing with me and the tomatoes.
2: So,
1: I don't like tomatoes directly, but I love tomato soup. I like ketchup, but not necessarily
2: like
1: on a burger.
2: You like a slice of tomato on a burger?
1: No.
2: No, okay.
1: No, I don't. Isn't that strange? It's just so weird.
2: So what item instantly ruins
1: for me
2: a sandwich?
1: Well, it would be mustard for sure. But clearly, quickly after that would be a tomato.
2: Man.
1: Yeah.
2: I'm trying to think. I love all the toppings pretty much, but...
1: See, some people don't mind them.
2: I think people even put horseradish on them. I'm not a big horseradish guy, so...
1: Yeah. There's another thing that people put on burgers. I never think to do it, but Christine does, and I don't know what it is, a bunch of little things chopped up into something. It's not just onions, but it's like something funky that I would never
2: I love
1: think
2: a good slice
1: it.
2: Of onion on there, too.
1: But, yeah, well...
2: So, all right.
1: She just gave me some of those onions from... from that place up there. I can't even mention their name because they're not a sponsor, but they make good burgers too, and chili. Richfield.
2: Yeah.
1: I'll just say that. But, I mean, there's a lot of great burger places that we deal with right here. I mean, I'm going down there.
2: And we have, you know, the restaurants with great burgers, but I still go back to growing up in bowling centers.
1: Yep.
2: And people that, I posted something about bowling the other day and got so many comments about, you know, the smoke-filled centers walking in there and keeping score yourself, but people had talked about...
1: Yeah.
2: The snack bar. People talked about you get the best burgers and fried fried mushrooms
1: at a bowling center.
2: At a bowling center. And it's true. I go back to when I was at Riviera Lanes when I was 10, 12 years old. I can remember sitting there, you know, grease dripping from the burger.
1: Oh, yeah.
2: They grilled the buns and Marge Kopp over there, but she made the best burger. Isn't that interesting, though?
1: Oh, yeah.
2: You can think way back to a certain individual that made the best burger
1: yes.
2: that I can think of.
1: But those are good memories right there. See?
2: And now, everything on it.
1: You brought up bowling, and I got to thinking of some people that did not call while you were gone. We missed them terribly, so hopefully they will call now. The bowling guy.
2: Buddy. We had Mr. PBA called yesterday.
1: Oh, he called yesterday.
2: That was good.
1: Okay. Well, he's back then.
2: Mr. Bowlers, he called?
1: I have not heard from him. We have not heard from Buggy Babe during your
2: she
1: time
2: sent
1: off?
2: Me some nice texts and we were going back and forth and I said I'm calling her nickname Bugs so I wish Bugs would call
1: Bugs and then of course Tina I have not heard directly from Tina.
2: We gotta hear from
1: these fine folks
2: folks.
1: We
2: love hearing Tina gave me I told you before and you did too other people about movies.
1: Yeah.
2: And I tell you what, we watched so many movies over the last month or so, and I want to thank Tina and the whole gang that and yourself and
1: others. And what was your favorite of all the ones recommended? You have one or two that you can throw out at us?
2: Gone Baby Gone was a very good one.
1: I'm gonna write that down.
2: I don't know if you're a Morgan Freeman fan.
1: Sure,
2: I
1: am.
2: Remember, but it's one of those that the ending, I'm not going to say much about it, but caught me off guard. I love those movies when I sit back at the end and go, I didn't see that coming.
1: Ah,
2: you know what
1: beautiful.
2: I mean? Gone Baby Gone was a good one.
1: I love
2: one.
1: Morgan Freeman. Yeah.
2: And I have some others I'll pass
1: gotta get busy
2: along.
1: Living.
2: But there was another one my brother recommended. It was about a guy that kind of rigged the lottery. He didn't rig it, but he was a mathematician, and I'm trying
1: to figure it out.
2: Trying to think the name of it. But it was an excellent, excellent movie, and he won basically, and he did it the right way with the lottery. He found a loophole, and they got like $34 million, and a lot of the people used the money to build up the town in Michigan. Yeah. It was interesting. It was a true story.
1: Yeah, well, I can only imagine if you could do that kind of thing. Now, I think it would be wonderful if we got Mr. Math together with Mr. Football, and they could find a way to do just that for us.
2: Yes.
1: Legally, of course.
2: And I was going to bring that movie up to him. I haven't yet, but I was thinking of him when I'm watching it because he would probably figure something out. And he did it all legal. It was legal. It was a very interesting, true movie.
1: I'd like to have a big lottery win. It's about time.
2: Yeah, it'd be nice.
1: These $5 scratch-offs aren't doing it.
2: You know what I found on the ground the other day?
1: What did you find?
2: A $20 bill.
1: Did you really?
2: Yeah, it was in a puddle.
1: Wow.
2: And I got out of the car.
1: Yeah.
2: Because we had a lot of rain.
1: Yes.
2: And I would have turned it in, but I mean, it was right there, you know, at a place where
1: nobody.
2: But I look and I park there and I'm going, why did I park here? Because I'm getting out into a puddle. And then I look down and I said, is that it? And it was all muddy and everything was 20. So I dried it out.
1: Meant to be.
2: $20 bill.
1: Now, is that called laundered money? I just wondered because, you know, it's got wet now. So I just, I'm kidding. But anyways. Well, we got sports.
2: Yeah.
1: And I know the Cavs fans.
2: You have a this or that
1: sick
2: today? Or?
1: I do. I got, this is an interesting one.
2: All right.
1: Sing someone a love song or convince someone to kiss you.
2: It's interesting.
1: This or that.
2: Okay.
1: Convince someone to kiss you or sing someone
2: a love song. I'd have to go a long way to convince somebody to kiss me. So. And how would you do that?
1: I don't know, but I'm hoping the ladies will call and tell us.
2: Yeah, let us know.
1: Hit there on Man Show Thursday here at WNIR, but we'll get your sports in just a few.
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2: All righty, how we all doing out there here on this Thursday, the Man Show? And since it is the Man Show, I thought I'd throw this out here if you want to chime in. Let's see here. How about a breakfast cereal a male stripper might use as a stage name? A breakfast cereal a male stripper might use as a stage name. I don't. Many came to my mind, and we like. I'm not going to.
1: Okay.
2: But I will say Apple Jacks is kind of funny, or even Lucky Charms. But
1: anyway, Lucky Charms.
2: So once again, a breakfast cereal a male stripper might use as

0: to go, but Gavin Williams, excellent. Pitched 7 solid innings, and the Cleveland Guardians beat the Nationals 3-2, salvaged the finale of a 3-game series. Williams allowed 1 run, only 3 hits, all in the first 3 innings. He retired his final 13 batters. Cade Smith gave up a run in the 9th. It's always exciting. We've had a lot of closers, Jose Mesa and others, and I can think of these guys that they put runners on base, but somehow they get out of it. And Cade Smith gave up a run in the 9th before earning his, you know, lo and behold, Cade Smith is a Major League Baseball leader in saves. How about that? He recorded his 19th save, and I like this kid. He just reminds me of an old-time baseball player, the rookie there, the Rook, Travis Bazana. Plays hard, runs hard, a little bit of Pete Rose in him, man, and he can hit the ball. Travis Bazana had 2 doubles for Cleveland. And so the Guardians win yesterday 3-2, and the Guardians record at 33-25, and they have an off day before hosting the Boston Red Sox for 3 games starting tomorrow night. So I think it's 3 games. Yeah, it is 3 games against Boston. Then they head to New York to take on the Yankees. So some good games coming up here. Travis Kelce, we mentioned it yesterday. Of course, outstanding tight end for the Kansas City Chiefs. It was announced yesterday. Hey, he's a minority investor in the Cleveland Guardians. How about that? Guardians announced before their game against Washington that Travis Kelce has purchased a minority share in the franchise. The Cleveland Heights native bought a small share of David Blitzer's 35% stake. Now, David Blitzer, who's expected to be the controlling owner after the 2027 season, he's got a ton of money. And I can't wait till he takes over, man, for the cheap-ass Dolans. And you've got Cleveland Heights native, of course. And he, man, I'm listening to some comments and some national shows. They were talking about it yesterday about Kelce, minority owner for the Guardians. Kelce's all excited. I think it's great, man. Kelce's first act, part of the Guardians, will be to throw out the first pitch against the Detroit Tigers. That game on June 14th. So welcome Travis Kelce here to Cleveland.
1: Oh, yeah.
0: Richmond Flying Squirrels shut out the Akron Rubber Ducks 3-0 last night in downtown Akron. Akron held to just 1 hit, had only 4 base runners in the entire game. That series continues at 6:35. And game 6 of the Western Conference Finals tonight, San Antonio hosting Oklahoma City Thunder, 8:30 on NBC and Peacock. We have a poll question for you. Johnny Radio comes up with it. Thank you, Johnny. Do you expect the Cavs to make a big trade in the offseason after that debacle against the Knicks? Yes or no? We'll take a look at weather. That's coming up here in just a minute.
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0: All righty, and WNIR weather forecast. Hey, you can have a cookout about any night of the week. Head over to Acme and load up. Sunny today, 71. The overnight low, 48. Tomorrow, sunny and 76. And the weekend, sunny, 71. Sunday, sunny, 76. And, boy, nice weather continues through mid-next week. How about that, Chris, of the Talk of Akron, WNIR.
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0: 800-669-4100. Now, here's Phil Ferguson and Chris Kasale.
1: Oh, yeah, here we are. And by the way, Kathy, thank you very much. She's my stringer.
2: The stringer.
1: The movie I was thinking of is called Jerry and Marge Go Large.
2: Oh.
1: So that is. I think you'd enjoy that
2: All
1: one,
2: right.
1: too. That's about the lottery, and he works it out to where he made $34 million.
2: Writing that down, Jerry and Marge.
1: Go Large. All right. Good morning, everyone. Talking movies.
2: We're talking all kinds of stuff. So I love that breakfast cereal. I like that. Breakfast cereal that a male stripper might use as a name. I've got one.
1: Oh.
2: How about Cap'n Crunch a lot? Cap'n Crunch a lot.
1: All right, I like that one.
2: All right.
1: I like that. How about Fruity Pebbles? All right, anyway. So.
2: Fruity Pebbles.
1: If you have one, throw it out there.
2: I like it.
1: Okay.
2: What Adam item added to a sandwich would ruin it instantly for you?
1: Mm-hmm.
2: That's our poll question this morning. This or that, sing someone a love song, or convince someone to kiss you. Have a trivia for fun question for you, too. 1 in 5 people find this sound annoying, while others find it soothing. What is it? Don't guess.
1: Okay.
2: Phil.
1: No, I'm not.
2: Think about it.
1: Yeah. But I'm not guessing. No.
2: Because then we have to play this for... I've got it already for near perfect.
1: Well, he already has it in his...
2: I know. He's...
1: In his playlist there.
2: He's trying to beat us to the
1: punch. He even plays that before he guesses. All right.
2: It became a joke. So many things happened while you were gone, Phil. That was one of them where that became a point of contention. For Mr. Near Perfect, so he brought one for himself to throw back at us.
1: Oh, yeah, that's right.
2: So now he tries to trivia out us
1: it's not hard to do at all.
2: No, I mean, he's already proven the point. But he is truly Mr. Near Perfect.
1: I remember on Saturdays, stay on the game, when there's four of us in here, but I remember you could win a prize if you stumped us, and people threw out the most bizarre, it was like, and we used to give away like 15 certificates every Saturday because...
2: Yeah.
1: We didn't get any of them, And then French, of course, I can't believe it. You put those out there. I can't give us. Once in a while, somebody would get one, but we didn't. We weren't very good on trivia.
2: Phil, it is so good to have you back. I can't even begin to tell you. I mean, I'm not complaining because, Joyce and Tom and Johnny
1: time,
2: and I, we
1: yeah.
2: all had a great time and all that. But I just saying, you were a voice missed and... People,
1: well, I appreciate it, and it's nice, great to see you. I was looking forward to seeing you.
2: Yeah, yeah. Well, I mean, the show is, this is your show. I mean, I started here.
1: Yeah, it's...
2: it's not my show.
1: It's
2: this
1: our
2: is your
1: show.
2: Well, I mean...
1: Every morning, it's a...
2: You and Joyce, this is your show, but I come in here on Thursdays and just kind of fill the void.
1: Well, you do a great job and get a lot of compliments.
2: Oh, thanks.
1: You, and,
2: I know.
1: But
2: we had fun. We really did, and I quite enjoyed it all.
1: And Johnny, again, a terrific job, and get him to do more here.
2: Another thing I want to bring up this morning, how do you answer your phone? Do you answer your phone just hello?
1: Oh, okay.
2: Because some people answer weird. My brother, while he was alive, used to answer his phone. So weird. He did this in the last few years of his life. He'd go, talk to me.
1: Oh, so he answered it, talk to me.
2: Talk to me was his thing. But Russia, strangely enough, if you call anybody from Russia, supposedly they answer their phone, I'm listening. Got him all choked up by that. I'm listening. So I thought, well, that's kind of
1: because a lot
2: interesting.
1: Of people answer different ways. You're right.
2: So if you have a cool way to answer the phone, you can ask you about that too. Here's a little sunny type music to play. Although the sun, I don't think is out quite yet, but it's supposed to be pretty nice.
1: Beautiful
2: day today.
1: Sunny and 71, Chris.
2: Yeah. Well, maybe somebody's got some sun. I bet Marlboro Man's got some sun over his house.
1: No doubt.
2: Got the dog there.
1: Right out on the deck already.
2: Yeah.

0: Chris Cassell, Phil Ferguson, and soon Mr. Tom Cullison will be joining us here on Man Show Thursday on the Morning Buzz. This is WNIR, Ken Akron. It's 6 o'clock. We appreciate you tuning in.
1: From ABC News, I'm Sherry Preston. U.S. strikes on southern Iran overnight, and Kuwait says it has been the target of Iranian drone and missile attacks, all of it calling into question the shaky ceasefire and the war that began with U.S. bombings 3 months ago. Here's ABC's Sophie Flay.
2: President Trump insisted Iran wants to make a deal.
3: They're negotiating on fumes. But we'll see what happens. Maybe we have to go back and finish it. Maybe we don't.
2: Trump saying he won't allow political concerns here at home to influence his war strategy.
3: I don't care about the midterms.
4: With gas prices that are still high across the country, people are paying more for travel. Does that give you more urgency to make a deal? Why doesn't it?
3: Well, I'll tell you, the primary urgency, and I said this, it wasn't covered properly, but the primary urgency is that we can't let Iran have a nuclear weapon.
1: The Israeli military pounding Lebanon's fourth largest city in its ongoing military escalation against Hezbollah. More than 3,000 people have been killed in Lebanon so far. Sources tell ABC News the Department of Justice has launched a criminal perjury investigation into E. Jean Carroll, who was awarded a $5 million judgment in her civil suit accusing Donald Trump of sexual assault. Here's ABC's Alex Mallon.
5: It's unclear what precedent there is for the Justice Department getting involved in a civil deposition that does not relate in any way to a statement that's related to federal law enforcement. Again, the Justice Department was in no way at any point involved in this lawsuit that was brought by E. Jean Carroll until President Trump sought to have the case dismissed.
1: A Google engineer is accused of using inside information to place bets on the prediction platform Polymarket. He allegedly made more than $1 million. The death toll from the Washington State chemical plant implosion is now 2, with 9 people still missing and believed to have died. 16 students killed in a fire at a boarding school for girls in Kenya. 3 people stabbed and wounded at a train station near Zurich, Switzerland. You're listening to ABC News.
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1: It is feared that the Ebola outbreak in Central Africa could become the deadliest on record. Dr. Chikwe Hekwuza is the Emergencies Program Director for the World Health Organization.
10: Ebola is always a game of cat and mouse because we don't know where it will come from, we don't know when, so we have to kind of continuously work with what we have in order to get to where we need to be.
1: He says the main goal now is to prevent healthcare workers themselves from becoming infected. One of the most famous animals at the famous Bronx Zoo has died.
11: Happy, the Asian elephant, had been at the Bronx Zoo for nearly 50 years and became world famous in 2005 when researchers discovered she could recognize herself in a mirror, a rare sign of self-awareness seen only in a handful of species. But Happy's life also sparked debate. Animal rights groups fought in court to have her moved to a sanctuary, arguing that elephants don't belong in city zoos. New York's highest court ultimately ruled against that effort. The zoo says Happy was euthanized after her health sharply declined in recent weeks. She was 55. Dave Packer, ABC News, New York.
1: New numbers from the CDC show about 8% of Americans went without health insurance last year, a number about on par with the year before. A new survey shows the average CEO pay in the United States is just under $18 million. The average employee pay at U.S. companies is just under $90,000. Sherry Preston, ABC News.
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18: 54 degrees, beautiful morning, and beautiful day, beautiful week ahead. Good morning, I'm Phil Ferguson, WNIR News. The weather for today, sunny, and the high 71, mostly clear tonight, the low 48, 76, the high tomorrow. Saturday and Sunday, a lot of sunshine, and we'll be in the mid-70s for afternoon highs. 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Two people are dead, third hospitalized following a shooting near the intersection of Brentwood Drive and Bagley Road in Olmsted Falls. Police responded to the area around 6 last night after dispatchers received numerous calls about shots fired. Officers found one person shot before they arrived on scene. That person later died. Investigators believe another person took their own life. Third person taken to the hospital. No word on that person's condition. No officers fired their weapons during the incident. 29-year-old man found dead on the sidewalk in the 800 block of Kenmore Boulevard yesterday. Akron police say just after 10 a.m. Wednesday, Akron police responded to reports of a shooting. After witnesses reported hearing multiple gunshots, responding officers found the man. He had been shot several times and pronounced dead at the scene. The name has not yet been released, and Akron police need your help. If you have any information on that deadly shooting, call APD at 330-375-2490. Anonymous tips can be submitted through Summit County Crime Stoppers by calling 330-434-COPS. Akron police have posted new photos of the man accused of shooting a 60-year-old man last week. According to this release from Akron police, on May 21st, around 5:15 p.m., officers responded to Hardesty Park for reported shooting. When officers arrived, they found a man near the park pavilion with a gunshot wound to the leg. He suffered non-life-threatening injuries. The 60-year-old man told police the suspect was yelling, cursing, and causing a disturbance near that pavilion. When he went up to the suspect, told him to stop, the suspect pulled out a gun, shot him in the leg. No arrests have been made. Again, if you have any information, call Akron Police. Well, the Ohio State Highway Patrol asking for the public's help locating a hit-skip vehicle that hit a tree in the road in Bethlehem Township in Stark County on May 23rd, leaving three pedestrians injured, including one man in critical condition. According to this release from the Ohio State Highway Patrol, the three individuals, one from Canton and the other two from Navarre, all stopped at that down tree. OSHP says a vehicle hit that tree, causing it to hit all three people who were standing in the roadway next to that tree. Officials say the vehicle continued down the road. Patrol says the vehicle is possibly a small, light-colored four-door sedan, potentially white, silver, or gray. If you have any information, call the State Patrol 330-434-6200. Here's a heads up, because this is going to cause some problems, traffic problems there in what's in Barberton. Motorists used to traveling over the Snyder Avenue Bridge in Barberton going to have to find an alternative route starting early next month. According to information sent by the Summit County Engineer's Office here to WNIR, part of Snyder Avenue will be closed starting Wednesday, June 3rd between Fairland Road and South Van Buren Road in Barberton as the bridge over the Tuscarawas River gets replaced, weather permitting. Access will be maintained to all adjacent properties, including the Wolf Creek Trailhead parking lot, for the duration of the project. Now, that is going to be shut down there in Barberton for 180 days. So that's going to be a long time. Detour route posted. The detour route involves Van Buren Road, Robinson Avenue, Worcester Road, Hudson Run, once again in Barberton, but a lot of work out there. Hey, remember, get the local news anytime at WNAIR.com, and it is the Man Show. Good morning.
0: Good morning. Ready to do it, Phil?
18: Yeah.
0: Is that Carlson coming in so early?
18: Yeah, he a lot of prep.
0: Is he really here that early?
18: Not Johnny.
0: Oh, Johnny Radio. Yes. I was going to say.
18: He could come on.
0: Well, you're it's like bring him in.
18: Sure.
0: Love it.
18: Yeah. Got more the merrier.
0: The more the merrier. That's right. Well, it might be that sooner than later, kids.
18: Yeah.
0: That's why hey. I'm talking yesterday to the Kaiser, and
18: yeah.
0: He's got some plans. He's,
18: tell
0: he's,
18: you what, man. He's got some.
0: Well, you know
18: big
0: something?
18: Plans.
0: I love when the bosses have some ideas. Let's throw them out there. See if something sticks.
18: Right on.
0: If you don't do it, you never know. You know? What is it? They always say if you don't try something, then you can't succeed.
18: Yeah.
0: You know what I mean?
18: Yeah.
0: You know, there was a time and a place where this radio station, out of the blue, decided to give some young man by the name of Howie Chizik a chance.
18: Sure. Now, he started like Tradio. I mean, he was
0: I know.
18: Selling trade. And
0: so you see what happened?
18: Worked in one of the best shows in the nation.
0: That's right. But it all started by just an idea. It was just a little kernel in someone's head to say, hey, this kid might have it.
18: An FM talk radio?
0: And how about that?
18: Way back in the 70s? It's a long time ago, Chris.
0: Well, you know, that's something that this radio station and, of course, the owners can be proud of, that they had a huge hand in news talk radio, which is doing very well right now. Thank you very much.
18: Yeah,
0: we appreciate you tuning in. That's a good thing. The poll question this morning, Phil, is what added item instantly ruins a sandwich or a burger or a hot dog for you? You know, whatever it is. There's so many things that can do it.
18: You know, I'm not for stadium mustard.
0: Stadium mustard.
18: You know, if I go, and that's what always people always say, hey, man, you get a hot dog at the ballpark. I just don't like stadium mustard.
0: Yeah. Now, what's the difference, Phil? Because I'm not a big mustard
18: fan. I'm not sure what's in the mustard. Is it something, horseradish? I don't care for it, that has that taste. And a lot of people love it. Love them. Yeah.
0: Very interesting.
18: How about you?
0: Well, you know, I mean, seriously, I got to cut the tomatoes and the mustard. But onions, I'm not, I mean, onions, it's got to be right. On a burger, if you really are crisping up that burger good, you know what I mean?
18: Yeah.
0: Now, this is something I should look this up right now and tell you about it, because I saw this earlier when I'm looking around here, that today being Burger Day, it's Hamburger
18: Day. Burger
0: Day. And Guy Ferrari, who, of course, is the smart chef out there.
18: Yeah.
0: He's got some ideas here. So here's something to think about real quick. Today, Hamburger Day, and he says it's all about execution. Now, these are things I never thought of. Now, flip them once. And they're crispy. He says, let one side fully brown and crunch before turning it over. Now, I never do that. Do you?
18: I've heard of that, and I tend to flip it a couple times.
0: Yeah, because I don't want it to burn.
18: Right. So I...
0: But now, these guys, I think they cook so much on the same grills that they know how hot it'll be and how long, just even by the smell or whatever, and time, they can tell.
18: Yep.
0: Now, me, I don't know about you, but I'm always getting the timer out.
18: Yeah.
0: Because I don't want to blow it. Because my wife said, you know you're going to burn those. And we don't like them well done. you know, but I don't like them rare either. You shouldn't eat a burger rare. A lot of people do. My friend Doug eats everything rare. I'm like, ah!
19: My sister with a steak, maybe 2 minutes. She cuts into it, it's like, it's...
0: Yeah, it's right off the cow. I got it.
19: I can't handle
0: it. No, I got
19: but
0: it.
19: But I do like it medium rare.
0: Yeah, that's a little different, though. But burgers rare are not good for you. I mean, you can actually get salmonella and all that stuff, but I don't need to tell these guys that. Season and smash them, though, he says. Season and smash them. Use 20% fat for better flavor and juiciness. This is Guy Fieri now saying these are the ideas. And the key is cheese, he says. Now, I almost always choose American cheese because he says it melts best for classic cheeseburgers.
19: Oh, okay.
0: So I usually
19: switch around because I like sometimes Swiss cheese on a burger or, you know, the, what is it, the pepper jack?
0: Oh, yeah, pepper jack. What is it?
19: Even Munster, some people put on there.
0: I like Munster cheese. And I like
19: American on there,
0: so many cheeses, but American does really do the trick.
19: The show has got a cheesy.
0: And then he says, steam the cheese. Cover the burger with a metal bowl or dome and squirt water underneath it to melt the cheese without overcooking the meat. Now, this is something I've never tried.
19: So I've not tried that, but I'm...
0: Isn't that interesting?
19: I may save that, get a copy of that, and I like that.
0: And toast, you said toast the bun.
19: Oh, I love it.
0: He's saying use a buttered, toasted brioche bun for texture and flavor. I don't think we need to be that particular on the bun, but like I said, I like those Nichols buns. I get those at Acme. They're good. The country, I think they're called Honey Country or something. I really like those. And he says, add toppings. He's a topping guy. See, I like things naked, but he likes toppings. Naked is the way I go. I don't know why. But that's Scott Fieri.
19: I do love the toppings. Whenever burgers, it's mustard, ketchup, pickles, lettuce, tomato, onion.
0: Don't upset us. You deserve a break today. Phil Ferguson back with the sports in just a minute right here on The Man Show on WNIR.
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19: 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All right, with the Guardians, 162 games. You know, people, they had lost a couple straight to Washington, but I still think Gavin Williams should be our number one starter. He is not, but he's pitching like it and has all year long. Gavin Williams pitched 7 solid innings. In fact, he only gave up 3 hits. And the Guardians went on to beat Washington 3-2 yesterday. In fact, Williams retired the final 13 batters he faced, and then later on, Cade Smith, he gave up. It's always exciting, man, when he comes in there. Cade Smith gave up a run in the 9th before earning his MLB leading 19th save on the year. So way to go, Guards, 33-25 overall. First place over the Pale Hose, the White Sox, in our division. And they have the day off today. All right. And then they open up a 3-game series against those Boston Red Sox. And that will be tomorrow night. Richmond Flying Squirrels shut out the Akron Rubber Ducks 3-0 last night in downtown Akron. Akron held to just 1 hit
18: In fact, they only had four base runners the entire game. The Rubber Ducks continue the series with the Flying Squirrels tonight, 6:35. Game 6 of the Western Conference Finals, and again, while they're still playing, the New York Knicks, who thumped our Cavaliers, still resting. So they get a nice rest again before the finals. And I'll tell you what, you got to hand it to the Knicks. I mean, they are just, this is some of the greatest NBA playoff basketball that any team has ever played in the NBA. That's the New York Knicks. They've routed everybody, including the Cavs, in the Eastern Conference Finals, and they're just waiting for the winner of the Western Conference Finals. And we could know tonight as San Antonio hosts the Oklahoma City Thunder, 8:30 on NBC and Peacock. I have a feeling this series is going 7. We'll go back to Oklahoma City, but we'll see. The Thunder took Game 5 Tuesday night, hold a 3-2 series lead, a win by Oklahoma City, and they will face the Knicks in the NBA Finals. I believe it's supposed to start June 3rd, I think, so a long time with the NBA playoffs. Now, Spurs win tonight, back to Oklahoma City for Game 7, and that is Saturday night. WNR Sports Poll, do you expect the Cavaliers to make a big trade in the offseason? Yes or no? And all indications, when they made the quick announcement that Kenny Atkinson is going to be head coach again next year, the ownership made that, and also pretty much everybody in the organization is safe for another year. I don't think they're making any big trades. I think they're saying, hey, we have a solid team. We had two series that went 7 games each, and I think that did take a lot out of the Cavaliers. I don't want to use as an excuse, but man. So I think they're going to kind of stay put, and I think they're signing Harden to a long-term deal. But we'll see. That's my thoughts. Do you expect the Cavaliers to make a big trade in the office season, yes or no? And we have the weather forecast sparkling coming up here in a minute.
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18: All right, look out the window today. Even better, get out and enjoy it.
26: Yes.
18: The weather's sunny today. And for me, this is about perfect. 71.
26: Oh, really?
18: I mean, even to 75 or so is nice.
26: Wow, you
18: 70s.
26: Like it a little cooler.
18: I'm not a big, I know, let's not complain after the winter we had, but when it gets into the 80s and 90s, it gets a little
26: warm. Nice
18: some people like
26: up.
18: It hot.
26: Catch up now without the rain all week. That's kind of nice. So many people have businesses and they're like, I can't get anything done. You know, like we're going to do a big project in our backyard and they're held up because, you know, they're so weak, they're days behind.
18: I want to thank Chip for mowing my yard and doing some other work. And
26: yeah, I already found cats at
18: and,
26: your place.
18: Yeah, and I think I may use this as an excuse, or whenever I see him, I'll limp a little bit, so he'll continue to mow the grass through June and July.
26: Chip, hey, Chip, don't buy it, Chip. Don't buy it.
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28: Now.
5: Here we go. Bill Ferguson and Chris Kasale.
26: Right. Good morning, everybody.
18: Oh,
26: Man Show Thursday on the Morning Buzz. Here are the Monkees.
18: Oh.

0: Wayne. Song was written by John Stewart. You know who John Stewart is?
1: I've heard the name.
0: You remember? John was a member of the band The Kingston Trio back in the 60s. And, of course, he on his own had a hit song, which I am looking up now as we speak. You might remember this little tune that he wrote. He wrote that song and he wrote this one.

0: So that's the same guy. A lot of people don't know.
1: Very good.
0: There's a connection there between the young John Stewart songwriter and the later on his own John
1: right.
0: Stewart. But and he was the guy that sang the Kingston Trio's "Greenback Dollar,"
1: okay.
0: which was a great song. If you ever heard that one, it's a good one. I like the Kingston Trio. One of those groups that you don't hear very much about anymore. They're, you know, the folk thing kind of came and went, but quite enjoyed them. Got a couple of nice prizes this morning. We have got earrings from TaylorMade Jewelry and Ellett, and also a $50 gift card to one of Phil's favorite places to play golf.
1: I love it.
0: The Great Trail Golf Course down in Minerva, Ohio on Great Trail Drive.
1: That's scenic, beautiful. I'll tell you what, I got 27 holes there. It's nice.
0: Mm-hmm. 330 acres, and of course the restaurant is now theirs, and we're hopefully going to have them in soon, is the rumor I keep hearing.
1: Yeah.
0: That they're going to stop by and give us an update on the latest down there in Minerva. I love always talking to folks from my old hometown, my stomping grounds.
1: Oh, they're doing a lot of work out there, too.
0: And
1: they continue to do that.
0: They will. They're going to keep it a really viable place to come and enjoy. And we have got those $50 gift cards today for that, too. An item. Instantly ruining a sandwich for you. That's our poll question this morning. What would it be for you? This or that? Sing someone a love song or convince someone to kiss you.
1: Well, I'm not singing the love song because it would take a long time to convince someone to kiss me.
0: So which
1: hey,
0: David,
1: Tina, call it.
0: Yeah, there you go. Which David Gates and Bread song would you be singing, Phil? Because I know it would be one. Well, I mean, I would...
1: Probably If, maybe.
0: If...
1: Picture paints a thousand words, then why can I finger paint you?
0: Finger paint
1: you. Is that how it goes?
0: I don't believe that's
1: okay,
0: the lyrics.
1: But man, would I like to
0: but
1: do
0: nice
1: that.
0: Try there.
1: On some chicky poo.
0: Let's go
1: Kathy,
0: to the phones.
1: Doing,
0: good morning, WNIR.
2: Good morning, gentlemen.
1: Oh, gentlemen.
0: Well, jeez.
2: Yes.
1: Well, at least Chris is here.
2: I use the term loosely.
1: I know.
2: Okay.
1: We appreciate it.
0: Good morning.
1: How you doing? All right.
2: Okay. How are you guys?
0: We're good.
1: Yeah.
2: But I come up with a name, a stripper name for Phil.
1: Oh, for me? Okay. Yeah. Go ahead.
2: He could be Mr. Lacio.
1: Oh, okay. Yeah. That senator called her one time, Phil Lacio. That was a good bit. Thank you very much on that one. I appreciate it. Do you have any music queued up today or anything?
2: Well, let's see. Which do you would like to hear?
0: Oh, which one would I like to hear? Oh, he's taking requests. I like the listener. The
1: here
0: listeners are taking requests. I like it. Okay. What do you got by Pink Floyd?
2: Talking about King songs for love songs or kissing songs.
1: Oh, yeah.
0: Sure.
1: Okay.
0: Sure. Yeah.
2: Okay. This is an old one.
0: Oh, an oldie but a goodie.
3: I got me a girl and I kissed her and then and then. Oh, Lordy, well, I kissed her again because
0: she had kisses sweeter than wine.
3: She had
1: I like it.
3: Kisses sweeter than wine.
0: Jimmy Rogers.
2: Jimmy Rogers.
1: Yeah.
0: Not to be confused with the other Jimmy Rogers, who was the guy that sang, he was a old songs way back when. Different Jimmy Rogers.
2: I can't think of what he sang.
0: Yeah, he had a bunch of them, though, but... they call him the Brake Man or something, I believe. He sang train songs mostly. He was like a Woody Guthrie type.
2: Oh, yeah.
0: You know, way back when. But Jimmy Rogers, who's not with us anymore, I believe, he had Honeycomb and that song.
2: Yes.
0: Yeah. And that.
2: Yes.
0: And another one I always had as a 45, most people probably don't remember this one, called Bim Bom Bay. But
2: that name really kind of. Rings a really distant bell.
0: His songs all had that same kind of rhythmic, bim bombay, do do do do do do do. So it's like people like those songs. I mean, he really made a lot of great records that had that same feel. But the two of the ones is Honeycomb and Kiss Is Sweeter. But really great songs. And of course, Kiss Is Sweeter Than Wine was Pete Seeger and the Weavers beforehand. So that goes back to the folk world too. It's an old song.
2: Chris, you always learn me stuff. I like that.
0: Well,
1: he is.
0: I just like music. You know, what can I tell you? Music guy, but.
2: Oh, by the way, too, you know, the other day I was up in the Akron area and I lost a $20 bill.
1: Yeah. It fell into a puddle or something.
0: Yeah.
1: Huh?
0: Nice try.
2: It fell out of my pocket. I don't know where.
1: Yeah, you know what? I have no idea, but we'll throw that out there. Maybe somebody found a $20 bill.
2: I was hoping somebody found it, and they would be nice enough to let me know and be honest.
1: Yeah, well, there's too bad. Yeah.
0: Well, there's that.
1: I was at first when I saw it, I'm going, "What is it?" Because it was a muddy puddle, and I'm looking, and I just see it. I go, "Is that a $20 bill?" And I could hardly see it. And so first of all, I wasn't even going to leave. I was going to leave it alone, but I thought, "Well, that's $20." And then I pulled it out of there. It was it's soaking wet and muddy. So,
0: what is the smallest denomination of money that you two would pick up if you saw it on the ground?
1: The smallest?
0: A penny? You pick up a penny?
2: No. If it's heads up.
1: Yeah, they say that's good
0: up.
1: Luck.
0: That's
1: or
0: good luck for
1: Eric. I don't know. Yeah, you're right. I would pass on a quarter or something.
0: How about Mr. Near Perfect if you found a bowling ball covered
1: in
0: pennies?
1: That's pretty cool.
2: Whoa.
1: That's what somebody sent me here.
0: You ought to see this thing.
2: I would give it to Phil.
0: Give it to Phil. Well, somebody did.
1: Somebody
0: that.
1: Did, and
0: we can't say.
1: I'm keeping it because my kids. They may want that because with all those pennies, 20 years from now, that may be worth something.
2: You're right.
1: You're
2: right.
0: I don't think we're ever going to have to worry about pennies being worth anything.
1: Hey, is there
0: except
1: anything
0: for the really rare ones?
1: Are you on ham? Are you? You're a guy that doesn't like a lot on your burger, right?
0: Yeah.
2: Well, I like it loaded up.
1: Oh, okay.
2: But
1: what don't you like?
2: The other day. Well, a couple of weeks ago, when my son had his cookouts, he had we had brats and dogs and mm-hmm. burgers, and so I had a dog, and he had this kind of a mustard, like hot pepper mustard or something like that. I thought, well, I'll try that.
0: Yeah.
2: And it was terrible.
1: You didn't care for that. And then you took a bite. Oh, did you put it all over the hot dog? So then you were...
2: Well, yeah. Well, you have to do that. You can't.
1: Well, I know, but if you didn't like it after the first bite,
0: yeah,
1: what you've
0: done it, you can't take it back. It's like...
2: I don't waste food.
1: You ate it. All right.
0: But I have taken the hot dog and wiped it off. If I put something on it I don't care for. I've done that in the past.
1: Yeah.
0: If something gets on there, I don't care for it. It's
2: gone.
0: If you
2: look back, I think I should have done that, but I didn't.
1: You know what I would really like a crisp tomato from somebody.
2: Oh, hey. Yes, I don't know who grows tomatoes. I have no idea.
1: I tell you what, when I went to your place at one time, I mean, I thought you were graft growers or something.
0: I mean,
1: you had tomatoes all over the place.
0: And Mr. Golf, of course, has got a great selection of his garden.
1: Yeah. But those tomatoes were great that you gave me. I appreciate it.
2: I know. Well, we got to get you out again, Phil.
1: Yeah, I want to see Marcy. How's she doing, by the way?
2: She's doing fine.
1: I mean, I haven't missed her over the last month and a half or so or whatever. So
2: tomorrow's her last day of school.
0: Uh-oh. Oh, beautiful.
1: Now, does she spend some time over your place then when she's out of school? And
2: oh, yeah. Okay.
0: So we'll get to hear from her more often.
1: Maybe.
0: Then.
2: Hopefully, yeah.
0: Yeah, that'll be good.
2: She's not an early riser.
1: No, maybe in the 9 o'clock hour.
2: Yeah.
0: Hey, Mr. New Perfect, we're not early risers either, but here we are. No, I'm joking. I think Phil and I both, even on the days I'm not here, I'm up early. Now, 1 in 5 people find this sound annoying while others find it soothing. What is it, Mr. Near Perfect?
2: Well.
1: Don't say me, my voice.
0: Yes, that would be wrong.
1: So that would be wrong.
2: Phil's voice.
1: Yeah,
2: voice.
1: Don't say it.
2: I have no idea. I'm going to get the buzzer ready. I'm going to say something along the music lines. I'm going to say steel guitar.
0: Steel guitar, everybody.
1: Is it? That's all right.
2: That was pretty quick on the buzzer.
1: Yeah, Chris already had his finger there.
0: I did. Sorry.
1: There's no doubt.
0: I wasn't going to let you down.
2: I know. I had a couple cereals, though, too.
0: Oh, good. Yeah, cereals.
1: The
0: breakfast cereals.
1: A breakfast cereal male stripper might use as a stage name.
2: I've got one that Phil would like to use, and one that he probably wouldn't want to use.
1: Okay.
2: Which you want first?
1: The one I'd like to use.
2: The one you like to use?
1: Yeah.
2: Honey Nuts Cheerios.
1: I'll go with that one. I like
0: that's
1: that one.
0: See, that's good, okay. Bro.
1: Okay. And the one I wouldn't want to use.
2: Or you wouldn't want to use like frosted mini wheats?
1: Yeah, thank you very much on that one. Or grape nuts or something.
2: Grape nuts. That sounds like a very.
1: We're gonna when Cullison comes in, he's got a welcome to the stage. He's got a couple Honey Nut Cheerios.
0: There he goes right now.
1: Da, da, da.
0: Don't grab the pole so hard, there, Phil.
1: What was the one commercial? Take it off, take it all off.
0: That's right, Noxzema.
1: Is that Noxzema?
0: Yeah.
1: And who was the?
2: Was that Noxzema?
1: Was it the woman that was very attractive in that commercial?
0: Was that? Wasn't the girl from
1: Take It Off?
0: Jean or
1: take
0: Get
1: it
0: Smart?
1: All off.
0: Is it?
1: Was
0: Get
1: it
0: Smart?
1: Barbara Eden? Or?
0: I don't know. It sounded like her.
1: Really?
2: Barbara Eden or Barbara Feldon?
1: Or Barbara Feldon? Yeah, Barbara Feldon. I'm sorry, you're right on that one.
2: Yeah,
1: Get
2: she's
1: Smart.
2: On, she's
1: Agent 99.
2: Get Smart. Yeah.
1: Oh.
0: I think this is the one you're talking
1: yeah,
0: about.
1: Yeah, yeah.
0: It's Noxzema.
1: But the lady that
0: she's coming.
1: Did the commercial.
0: She's coming here in 1 second.
1: Yeah, okay.
0: She's letting you lather it up right now.
1: Oh, yeah.
4: Take it all off.
0: Take it all off,
1: yeah,
0: baby.
1: Okay.
0: There you go.
2: Some of those old commercials, cigars, cigarettes.
1: Tipperillos.
2: Tipperillo.
1: Yeah. The old commercials.
4: Old commercials.
1: I was like, I mean, honestly, and I know I talk bowling a lot, but I was like the Miller Lite commercials, and they had bowlers on there occasionally and stuff.
4: Oh, yeah.
1: Remember those old, they had the, you know, like Billy Martin. They had Martin and Steinbrenner on the one, I think. You know, those are good.
4: They did. Oh my!
1: Of course, old commercials.
0: Phil's favorite sexy voice is this one.
5: It's Burke's Law.
4: Oh yeah. Oh yeah.
1: You got a busy day today, or Slick?
4: Well, I got to take care of the kids. My wife's coming home from Jacksonville today.
1: Oh, big day then. You're really happy today.
4: Yes, my wife's coming home.
1: Let me ask you: does she put like a Tupperware or certain like dinners for you every night of the week?
4: You know, usually she does.
1: Yeah.
4: She didn't do it this time.
1: Oh, no. Hey.
4: So I had to go to the store and get some bologna.
1: I love a good bologna sandwich, you know what I mean?
4: I had bologna a few times.
1: Somebody called yesterday talking about brown bagging and said they had bologna about every day and they can't even stand it. And I'm thinking,
0: what?
1: I did too, and I love bologna to this day.
4: Well, the key is you make sure that you have... I mixed the thick slice bologna,
0: yeah,
4: and then garlic bologna.
1: Oh,
4: and
1: okay.
4: I put a little of each on the sandwich.
1: Wow. And who doesn't like fried bologna?
0: Oh, yeah.
1: I love that.
0: My wife goes to Acme yesterday, yep, and she comes home, and I said, what'd you get? Oh, I got you some meat. I got chip-chopped ham and some turkey. And I said, where's the bologna?
1: Yeah.
0: Where's the bologna? She didn't give me any.
4: She didn't.
0: I got this sound.
1: No baloney.
0: No baloney for me.
1: You.
4: I got a new sound for.
0: Oh.
4: When we do things out
1: right
4: here.
0: Oh, a new sound.
4: New sound.
0: Here it comes.
4: This is for Phil.
0: A new sound for Phil.
1: What? Is this negative? Everything's negative. It's about me.
4: No,
1: okay.
4: It's not.
1: Go ahead.
4: This is Phil's karaoke song.
0: Oh.
1: Hey, I'll be doing the karaoke out there, the Randolph Fair. I'll sing Tequila again.
0: That's Tequila's.
4: Oh, okay. Yeah, or do Wipeout.
1: I'll do Wipeout. Yeah,
4: mix it up a little bit.
1: All right.
0: You can try either one of those. That'd be pretty good.
1: You always bring it.
4: Oh, well, I appreciate you guys.
1: Yeah, we appreciate
0: you. Appreciate you too.
1: Hey, tell Marcy said hey.
4: I will.
1: Now, how's she doing? The other thing, she did pretty well in school. All right.
4: Oh yeah.
1: Okay.
4: Yep. She's a good student. Good athlete.
1: Very good.
0: She's going to enjoy her summer off, isn't she? But she's going to be playing
1: sports.
0: She's got
1: a great grandpa. Well, but again, just remember, I am the best grandpa.
0: Oh, no. Let's not go for that.
1: We'll have to duel it out.
0: Yeah, you surely will.
4: Right. We'll do the rock, paper, scissors.
1: Yeah.
0: Rock, paper, scissors.
1: Okay.
0: All right, here he goes. Get ready.
1: There we go.
0: Phil's going to lay it
1: everybody
0: on you. You go out to the Randolph Fair. This is what you'll be hearing right here.
1: Point to me when it's my turn.
0: Sorry, I've got you right here. I won't let you down, Phil. Stand by, Mr. Near Perfect.
4: All right. I want my $20 bill, too.
0: No $20 bill. Come on, Phil. Don't let us down.
1: Uh-oh. Come out to the fair.
0: Karaoke with Phil Ferguson. WNIR. There he goes.
1: Tequila.
4: Impressive.
1: Come on out. You'll hear that.
4: Impressive.
1: Yeah, okay.
0: Nobody can do it like Phil.
1: Hey, you take care.
4: All right, guys.
0: Have a great day.
4: You too. See ya.
0: All right, bye-bye.
1: Have a great life, man.
0: A great life.
1: You never know in life.
0: Well, this is true. You don't know when life is going to end.
1: So
0: enjoy it while you have it.
1: End it on a high note. Tequila. All right. And 55 degrees, beautiful day ahead, sunny, and the high 71. 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Two people are dead. A third is hospitalized following a shooting near the intersection of Brentwood Drive and Bagley Road in Olmsted Falls. Police responded to the area last night after dispatchers received a call about shots fired. Officers found one person shot before they arrived on scene. That person later died. Investigators believe a second person died by suicide. Medics transported a third person to Southwest General Hospital. And once again, two dead and another injured in that shooting. Akron police investigating a fatal shooting. It occurred around 10 yesterday morning. 29-year-old man found dead on the sidewalk in the 800 block of Kenmore Boulevard. Witnesses told officers they heard multiple gunshots before officers arrived on scene. The man's name has not been released. No arrests have yet been made. Metro RTA workers have worked for nearly 2 years without a contract. Now the union, representing 300 employees, say more drastic steps need to be taken if RTA doesn't meet their demands. Summit County Metro RTA bus drivers, vehicle service, and customer care employees are seeking a new contract. Their previous contract expired June 1st, 2024. They have not received a raise since 2023. Welcome to my world. Akron Metro RTA workers have threatened a strike over this contract dispute. 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
1: 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Barry Bonds hit his 715th career home run, passing. It hurts me to say it anyway, a cheater. Steroids, whatever. Barry Bonds, 715th career home run, passing the great Babe Ruth.
0: Oh, my.
1: On the MLB all-time list. I gotta put a huge asterisk.
0: Mr. Oriole, yeah. Mr. Oriole will not approve.
1: Asterisk.
0: He would not approve.
1: All right. But that was on this date. Now, let's bring it to 2026. And yesterday, flamethrower Gavin Williams pitched 7 solid innings. Guardians beat the Washington Nationals 3-2 to salvage the finale of a 3-game series. Williams allowed only 1 run, 3 hits. And Cade Smith got his 19th save of the year. Rookie Travis Bazzana had 2 doubles for Cleveland. And the 33-25 Guardians, first place in the division, have an off day. They host the Boston Red Sox 3 games starting tomorrow night. Baseball players seek expanded free agency and salary arbitration rights. They also want to nearly double the major league minimum salary and increase revenue sharing among teams. The union presented these proposals Wednesday, a day before Major League Baseball expected to suggest a salary cap. Good luck, man. There's going to be a strike. The current labor contract expires December 1st. A lockout is anticipated. Major League Baseball opposes the union's proposals, arguing they worsen competitive balance issues. MLB is expected to formally propose a hard cap and floor system Thursday for the first time in more than 3 decades. The league has not formally proposed a hard salary cap system since negotiations led to the 1994-95 player strike, which prompted cancellation of the 1994 World Series. So that is something that will be coming up and for Major League Baseball. Game 6, Western Conference Finals, San Antonio hosting Oklahoma City Thunder, 8:30 tonight on NBC and Peacock. That series 3-2 in favor of the defending champion, Oklahoma City Thunder. Spurs win. Back to Oklahoma City for Game 7 on Saturday night. We have a poll question for you. Check it out. WNAR Sports Poll. Do you expect the Cavs to make a big trade in the offseason? Yes or no? Take a look at weather in a minute.
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1: All right, WNIR Travis, no major traffic tie-ups. I stepped out. Can we move the show outside? Because it is
0: just a glorious morning. I've got no problem with it. You got the extension for the microphone there. Let's go outside.
1: We can yell. Sunny today at 71. Mostly clear tonight, the low 48 tomorrow. In fact, really a lot of sunshine all the way through next Wednesday. That's as far as we go here in the National Weather Service. Tomorrow, sunny 76. Weekend, a lot of sunshine in the mid-70s at the Talk of Akron, WNIR.
0: I was going to play the open, but I don't have it here. Hey, poll question this morning. This is a good one. What added item instantly ruins a sandwich for you? Something that ruins a sandwich or a hamburger or a hot dog, whatever you're eating. Something that instantly adds to it and this it adds for you. It's like some people just like to put it. My wife is always saying when we go to a restaurant, the chefs have taken the time, Christopher, to arrange this and make it a nice meal. So don't change it because they know what they're doing. I said, not always. Don't be so quick. She's a little quick to.
1: All right.
0: I like to dismiss it sometimes and say, and she knows my favorite word is naked. So let's get back to it. It is Man Show Thursday.
1: That's right.
0: Let's get back to naked. This or that. Sing someone a love song or convince someone to kiss you. And we're also asking you if you have a breakfast cereal that a male stripper might use as a stage name.
1: Yeah, we've had a number of them.
0: A couple of good ones there. Yeah. And our trivia for fun this morning. 1 in 5 people find this sound annoying while others find it soothing. What is it?
1: Bowling pins crashing.
0: Bowling pins crashing.
1: Because you know what? I love that sound where a lot of people say it's very annoying, but that's not it.
0: That's not it.
1: All right.
0: Sorry.
1: Take that off the table.
0: Yeah, I got to take that one off the table.
1: Yeah, well,
0: go back to the phones.
1: Talk to people.
0: Good morning, W.

0: That's about the most money I've ever found.
1: Really?
0: $20.
1: Nice. I wouldn't get blamed.
0: I mean, some people have found, you know, Cullison found $300 in the bushes out here one time.
2: That, well, that's a good place to look, especially in the winter, because when the wind blows, and a lot of times, like, snow removal companies, you know, put snow up against light poles in parking lots,
0: mm-hmm.
2: you know, and you have that big pile that is like a pyramid shape, you know?
0: Yep.
2: Well, anyway, if you look at night, sometimes when the wind blows a certain way, you'll find money up against the drift.
0: Wow. Well, how about that?
2: Pedro, you know, you never know, you know I mean?
1: As for that money at our station, I would think that sounds like something from the Bank of Feezer, maybe. That would
0: happen. Yeah, I think.
1: And then, ironically, he probably was shocked one day. Wouldn't you be, if you, let's say you just did that for something, you stored some money in a bush at work like that, and you come in, and that one day, the whole left side of the bushes of the station were gone. Gone! They tore them all out because we had skunks at the time, and they were trying to get to the culprit of how the skunks were getting in. And, of course, as soon as they moved them, we finally saw the gigantic hole right out front. Strangely enough, right by where I parked my car all this time.
2: Did they put a fence up? Did they use a fence then? I know skunks can dig under that, but it's something, a barrier.
1: I don't remember exactly how they finally did make the skunk go bye-bye, but... I haven't smelled it for a long time, so if he's still around.
0: Well, they're still around. Yesterday I walked outside there. There's a skunk.
1: Oh, no.
0: So I think they're back.
2: Well, I lived in West Akron and not too far from Good Park Golf Course, and there's a lot of skunks down that way, man. You could smell them in the morning a lot.
1: And we woke up the other morning. Chris likes to leave the window open, my wife, and she left the window open, and I'm like, you smelling that, honey? It was a skunk, you know, because they go out there and they eat the bird food.
2: She didn't know for sure what you were talking about, because that's not much changed, you know, maybe, I don't know.
1: she said it's a skunk, so she shuts the window. But I tell you, they come over and they eat from the bird food that's on the ground, all over the place.
2: Right.
1: And they'll go out there, there'll be two or three of them. And there's times we sit on that back patio and, you know, kind of nod off, and we wake up and there'd be out there two of them. That, you know, they're not real close, but within like 30 feet, and I'm thinking...
2: Yeah, of course. Yeah, I mean, that's too close for comfort for me. I mean, they
1: spray about 20 feet, don't they?
2: 20 feet, right. Yeah, exactly. Right. Yeah.
0: Hey, are you going to be singing out of Frank's place Sunday? Or?
2: I don't know. I was there a couple weeks ago. I saw Comedy Carol.
0: What did you sing? What was the song?
2: I think I sang Dancing with Myself, Billy Idol. Billy Idol's coming down Blossom this year.
1: Yes, he is.
2: Again. 40 years later after...
0: Do you remember back? I mean, back in the 70s, 80s, the lineup out of Blossom. You know, I've seen that
1: amazing.
0: Before. One after another.
2: 82 or 83. I saw that. Eurythmics, that era. You know, and
0: I mean, it was just one. You know,
1: one great actor.
0: And
1: a nice mixture
2: right after
1: too.
2: Another. Yeah.
1: But now it's like all bro country out there.
2: Yeah. Actually, Hardy's playing tonight. You know what? Speaking of feeling lucky. A buddy of mine I've sung with in Barbershop Harmony for probably 30 years mentioned that he had an extra ticket. I jumped on that, so I'm going to Hardy tonight.
1: There you go.
0: I know you like free stuff, man.
2: Oh, boy.
1: Well, who doesn't
0: like
1: free stuff?
0: I think you're worse than me.
2: Well, hey.
0: You went to a Cavs game or a big playoff game for free, and you met this woman outside, got a free ticket. I mean, you know how to work it.
2: The women's national championship, women's national championship Final Four.
0: Yeah,
2: I got to see Caitlin Clark from the third row.
0: How much you pay for a ticket on that one?
2: $0.
0: $0.
1: Nice.
0: Yeah, I like that, man. I tell you what,
1: very good.
2: Hey, you know the thing that ruins a sandwich? You know?
1: No. What is it for you?
2: When they bring the check.
1: The check.
2: You like that?
1: That's very good.
0: Hamburger Day, man.
1: You have a stripper name for a male stripper?
2: I do. Yeah, breakfast I got some good ones in here.
0: Okay, we're ready.
2: Count Chocula.
0: Oh, Count Chocula. That's a good one. All right. Got another one?
2: Booberry.
1: Booberry. What up, Boo?
0: Welcome to the stage. What up, Boo Boo? Yeah, right on.
2: Boo-boo. That's Honey Smacks.
1: Oh,
0: I like that one.
1: I like the smack.
2: You like that? We'll just go with those.
0: Okay. Lucky Charms. Okay.
2: Yeah, Lucky Charms, of course. Right. Yeah.
0: You... thanks for calling.
1: Oh, hang on. He's got to try our trivia question.
0: Oh, the trivia question. Trivia question.
1: You ready?
2: Oh, the trivia. Yeah, please.
1: One in five people find this sound annoying while others find it soothing.

0: What is it?
1: Is it the windshield wipers?
2: You know, that's a good guess, really. Does that annoy me? Yeah, okay.
1: Kind of is more annoying than not windshield
0: wipers.
1: Like that,
0: not windshield wipers, no. I'm going to write these down.
1: Yeah. Crazy Cat Lady is probably like the windshield wipers. I don't know.
0: That was a good song by John. Who was it? Eddie Rabbit. The windshield wiper.
1: Yeah. That was my first 45, actually, when I was 5 years old in 1980. I had Love a Rainy Night by Eddie Rabbit. That was the very first, for my fifth birthday.
0: Now that, but the song I think we're talking about is Driving My Life Away. Isn't that the one that had the windshield wipers?
1: Well, that's called I Love a Rainy Night.
0: Oh, it is? Song. Oh, okay.
1: Yeah. I know your accuracy. I know you're a little bit older than me, and your accuracy isn't as keen.
2: Oh.
0: Man, that was a blast.
2: Man, okay. All right.
1: Oh, and also, hey, one thing you said earlier, Chris, I don't mean to call you out, but I have to say this.
0: Okay.
1: You said Jimmy Rogers, he says that you said, you know, he's not around, I don't think. He died in 1933 of tuberculosis.
0: Well, that's a different Jimmy Rogers. That's the other one we were talking about. That's a folk guy. Okay, this is the 60s guy, 56.
1: Oh, I beg your pardon. Oh, I was thinking of the guy who's hanging in the jailhouse now, the father of country music. Okay.
0: Yeah, that's we brought that up, but yeah, there's two different Jimmy Rogers. That's the problem.
1: The folk star Jimmy Rogers,
0: gotcha.
1: Of course.
0: Gotcha.
1: Okay.
0: Yeah.
2: Oh, here we go.
0: See, I'm telling you, this is the wrong song.
3: Well, I love a rainy night, I love a rainy night, I love to hear the thunder, watch the lightning when it lights up the sky.
0: See, that's not the song. I'm telling you, it's Driving My Life Away. It's Driving My Life Away.
1: That's
0: the one with the windshield wipers.
1: And you're right.
0: This is it right here. This is the song. I was right. Again!
2: Again!
0: How could I be?

0: this verse.
1: Have a mention of a windshield wipers, though. Love a Rainy Night does also.
0: Okay. I'll trust you on that.
1: Check it out. Yeah. You can fact check me on that. We can have a...
0: Well, we just kind of did.
2: Okay.
0: I'm not trying to say, but, well, whatever. It's all good. It's all good.
1: I know. Okay, that's fine. Yeah, yeah.
0: I mean, it's not a competition. We're just all having fun here. That's all we're doing.
1: You're in charge, though. I understand.
0: No, it's fine.
1: You command the airwaves.
0: No, it's all good.
3: Feeling lucky, guy.
0: There we go.
3: All right.
0: Appreciate the call this morning.
3: Hey, have a good one.
1: Thank you, guys.
0: Take care.
1: Have a great life.
3: Yeah, have a great life, man. You
0: now
3: take
0: they're
3: care.
0: Doing your life.
3: Yeah, really. Okay.
0: How about that? All right. Well, we've got to take a break here for some top of the hour news from ABC. But we shall return.

0: Chris Cassell, Phil Ferguson, and Tom Cullison will be back here with you in just a few. Stick around. It's The Man Show on The Morning Buzz. WNIR, Ken Akron. It's 7 o'clock.
1: From ABC News, I'm Sherry Preston. With the U.S. hitting targets in Iran and Iran retaliating against sites in Kuwait, where do things stand on the shaky ceasefire?
2: Growing concern the war in Iran could be ramping up. The U.S., for the second time this week, has launched attacks in southern Iran, targeting what officials say is a military site that was posing a threat to U.S. forces, and shooting down four Iranian attack drones near the Strait of Hormuz. Hours later, the military of nearby Kuwait said it was responding to missile and drone attacks. The apparent escalation in the region threatens to undermine peace talks.
1: ABC Sophie Flay. ABC News has learned the Department of Justice has launched a probe against the woman who sued President Trump in a civil case accusing him of sex assault. She was awarded $5 million but has not been paid anything. Here's ABC's Alex Mallon.
3: This is yet another person that President Trump has singled out as one of his top political enemies, his top political foes that have demanded that he pay for what they believe are transgressions against them, and that now appear to be in the crosshairs of his Justice Department.
1: An engineer at Google is accused of using insider information to profit off prediction markets about what was going to be trending at Google. Here's ABC's Aaron Katursky.
4: There are now at least a dozen bills floating through Congress that would crack down on the way prediction markets are allowed to operate. So there is pressure on markets like Kalshi and Polymarket to prove that they actually can control insider trading on their platforms, or else there might be bipartisan agreement to have Congress do it for them.
1: $40 million in gold bars found in the home of a former CIA official who is now accused of lying about his past. David Rush, a senior executive with top secret security clearance. In France, the lower house of parliament has just adopted a bill that will finally repeal a law against slavery. This is ABC News.
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1: Five divers trapped in that cave in Laos are cold but alive. The operation a dangerous one, says ABC's Britt Clinett at the foreign desk.
10: The gold miners telling one of those divers they are hungry and tired but not injured. Rescuers outside the cave celebrating the news. But it is a race against time now to find a way to get the five miners out and find two more who are missing.
1: Divers say the tunnels in the cave are among the narrowest they've ever seen, some just 20 by 20 inches. Time to get down to business in Texas, where the name-calling has already begun in the upcoming Senate race. ABC's Jim Ryan is in Dallas.
11: His political idol, President Trump, is famous for the insulting nicknames he gives to his opponents. Now Ken Paxton is trying his hand at it.
12: Tofu Tallarico, six-gender Jimmy, James Tallarico.
11: Regarding tofu, James Tallarico responded at a rally in Houston.
13: I've been eating barbecue since before Ken Paxton's first indictment.
11: That indictment, by the way, was eventually dismissed. The Tallarico campaign has embraced one of Paxton's insults and is selling T-shirts emblazoned with Tallarico. Jim Ryan, ABC News in Dallas-Fort Worth.
1: Temu has been hit with a $232 million fine after European Union investigators found that the Chinese online retailer didn't do enough to protect consumers against harmful content or dodgy goods. In its ruling, the EU writing risk assessments are not box-ticking exercises. Temu has not commented on the fine. I'm Sherry Preston, ABC News.
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4: 7:07. Good morning. I'm Phil Ferguson, WNIR News. 54 degrees right now. Sunny. 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Two people dead, a third hospitalized following a shooting near the intersection of Brentwood Drive and Bagley Road in Olmsted Falls last night. Officers on scene found one person shot. That person later died at the hospital. Investigators believe another person committed suicide. A third person taken to the hospital. No word on their condition. No officers fired their weapons during that incident. Akron police investigating a fatal shooting occurred around 10 a.m. yesterday morning. 29-year-old man was found dead on the sidewalk in the 800 block of Kenmore Boulevard. Witnesses told officers they heard multiple gunshots before officers arrived at the scene. The man's name has not yet been released. Well, the Ohio State Highway Patrol asking for the public's help locating a hit-skip vehicle that hit a tree in the road in Bedlam Township in Stark County on May 23rd, leaving three pedestrians injured, including one man in critical condition. According to this release from the State Patrol, a Canton man and two individuals from Navarre all stopped at that downed tree. OSHP says a vehicle hit the tree, causing it to hit all three people who were standing in the roadway next to that tree. Officials say the vehicle then took off. The State Patrol says the vehicle, possibly a small, light-colored four-door sedan, potentially white, silver, or gray. If you have any information, call the State Patrol, 330-433-6200. Streetsboro police closed a road for over 4 hours yesterday afternoon while responding to a crash. According to police, two people were transported to local hospitals with serious injuries. No update on their conditions this morning. State Route 14, once again in Streetsboro, was closed while police and the Summit County Crash Response Team investigated the cause of that accident. PGA Tour announced Firestone Country Club will no longer host the Seniors Players Championship after the tournament. And once again, it is moving to Newport Beach, California, starting in 2027. The current sponsorship deal with Calling Companies ends after this summer's tournament. And Firestone has hosted top professional golfers since, I think it's 1954 or 55. So that's pretty sad there. Remember, get the local news anytime at WNIR.com on A Man Show, 709.
0: Very quickly, just want to mention this, because if you're going to call Casale out on music, I'm just going to say it. I'm looking at the lyrics of I Love a Rainy Night by Eddie Rabbitt. And I loved Eddie Rabbitt. My wife and I just talked about this the other day. Eddie Rabbitt was good. I liked his songs, and I know these songs pretty well like the back of my hand, and there is no mention of any windshield wipers in this song. Just, you know. But if you're going to call a Casale out,
19: hey,
0: you got to have it.
19: I would not even try.
0: Well, I'm not saying that.
19: No, I know.
0: I'm not wrong, because I am, but on this particular instance...
19: You are correct.
0: Yeah, it was driving my life away. I knew that was the song that had the windshield wipers. As soon as he said it, I'm like, I know that song. It's just I got to, you know. And I knew you hear songs in your head and you think Rainy Night makes sense with windshield wipers going. But there's no windshield wipers in that song.
19: Thank you, Chris.
0: I love A Rainy Night. We have got sports coming up in just a minute. So stick with it. Phil Ferguson is standing by. He's got a cup of coffee in one hand.
19: Yeah.
0: And
19: a bowling ball with pennies on it on the other.
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19: 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Everything's up to date with the Cleveland Guardians. Gavin Williams pitched very well. Seven solid innings as the Guardians thumped the Washington Nationals yesterday and managed to salvage the finale of that three-game series, winning 3-2. Williams spectacular, allowed just one run, three hits. Cade Smith came in and got his 19th save. That is the MLB leading 19th save. Cade Smith for the Guardians. Rookie Travis Bazana, couple of doubles for Cleveland. The 33-25 Guardians, first place in the division, have an off day. They host the Boston Red Sox for three games starting tomorrow night. I'm telling you what, if you're going to the ball yard there, whether you're, whether it's Cleveland, whether it's Akron, this week here is just beautiful, a beautiful night for baseball, and that nice weather will continue through, midweek next week. And so the Guardians have the day off, and they take on Boston starting tomorrow night. Richmond Flying Squirrels shut out the Akron Rubber Ducks last night in downtown Akron, 3-0. Akron just had a hit and four base runners in the entire game. The Rubber Ducks continue the series with the Flying Squirrels tonight, 6:35. And we give away tickets occasionally. Always a great time at 717 Credit Union Park, or, of course, in downtown Cleveland. Mentioned yesterday, Travis Kelce, three-time Super Bowl champion, four-time All-Pro, added minority investor in the Cleveland Guardians to his resume. The Guardians announced before their game against the Washington Nationals that the Chiefs tight end has purchased a minority stake in the franchise. Of course, Cleveland Heights native. He bought a small share of David Blitzer's 35% stake, and Blitzer can't, let's hope he does. He has a lot of money. Blitzer could become the controlling owner later after the 2027 season, or he can wait to exercise that option later. Kelce's first act as part of the Guardians will be to throw out the first pitch. I threw out the first pitch at Akron one time.
0: You did it.
19: And I threw a strike.
0: Good for you.
19: My kids
0: Phil
19: were on
0: Kirk.
19: Hand and watched.
0: Everybody enjoyed it.
19: It was fun.
0: Did they have
19: out that first? There was about eight people.
0: Did they have Dippin' Dots?
19: Oh, I love Dippin' Dots.
0: Well, I'm just saying, if they had Dippin' Dots and they got to watch you throw a strike,
19: that's
0: then
19: a big
0: be,
19: day.
0: There's a big, big day right there.
19: So he'll throw out the first pitch June 14th against the Detroit Tigers. Game 6, Western Conference Finals tonight. San Antonio, Oklahoma City Thunder, 8:30 on NBC and Peacock. Thunder took Game 5 Tuesday night, hold a 3-2 series lead. And check out our sports poll. Do you expect the Cavaliers to make a big trade in the offseason? Yes or no? And we'll take a look at the
0: I
19: do not.
0: You do not think
19: I do not think. Just because they made the announcement pretty quick that the coach is going to be here, the whole front office will be here next year. So I think they're kind of satisfied with what we
0: have. How did you like his gibberish the other day about the loss? I mean,
19: he's talking about analytics.
0: I mean, the guy's pretty smart sometimes, but man, he was being kind of goofy.
19: Yes. Kenny Atkinson. I don't know. I mean, a regular season over the last couple of years, Cavaliers have done very well. They made it to the Eastern Conference.
0: Right. So. How about LeBron James coming back? You think it'll happen?
19: Be great.
0: I think he should do it.
19: I think so. Why not? Start your career and
0: end it.
19: And he's certainly one of the top 20 or 30 players in the NBA. He could certainly help this team
0: That's the problem right there. Is we keep saying the words end his career, and I don't think you'll ever hear LeBron James say those words, because to him that means I'm done, I'm dead, and he's not going to ever be that guy. You know, but it would be nice if you come back, maybe for at least
19: one season. Back.
0: Well, just like you. Well, you did come back. We do appreciate that. Because, you know, all those times, I'm not going to lie to you. I told the gang, I said, you know, he just might not come back. He might just limp off into another land.
19: Where's Philly? He's just, I don't know.
0: But we're glad you came
19: back. Yeah, well, and I'm glad to be here and talking to the fine callers. Tina, where are you?
0: Hopefully talk to her.
19: Maybe we'll hear from Bugs.
0: Buggy babe. Yeah. Bugs. I love you call her Bugs. Well, we'll be doing that in just a minute, so stick around. WNIR.
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0: Yes.
19: And I never, ever drank so much water.
0: Ah.
19: Within
0: that's good
19: month.
0: For you.
19: And it's very good. And really, I enjoyed it, and I'm drinking a ton more water. 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No doubt about it, Brandon over there, Dynamark Water Systems, complete water system, store 569 East Turkeyfoot Lake Road in Akron. 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Do we use that anymore?
0: Big shebang sure.
19: Coming up, and I can't wait to get out there on Saturday. That is June 6th, so that would be a week from this Saturday, Dynamark Water Systems annual water celebration coming Saturday, June 6th. Fun-filled family event. Bring the kids. Hey, bring the grandkids. They got free food, hot dogs, hamburgers, ice cream, bounce houses. I will not get into a bounce house.
0: Oh, come on.
19: I'll be watching the kids. Now, they set up one time for my grandkids. Mikey did, my son, in the yard, and I did get in there for a short time.
0: Aha.
19: But it was tough getting out of there, so I will not. Be the bounce house. But they got prizes. How about this? 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
19: A lot of fun out there. Today's sunny, the high 71. 48 the overnight low, and tomorrow sunny for your Friday, and 76 at the Talk of Akron WNIR.
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0: Oh, there he is.
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19: He says it starts at
6: 7:15.
19: 330-673.
0: Being a little too
6: 1-2-3-4.
0: Exact.
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7: Late.
6: Toll free from
7: later.
6: Anywhere.
7: You wouldn't
6: 1-800-669.
7: Good morning, guys. How are you?
6: 100. Now, here's Phil Ferguson. Chris Cassell and Tom Cullison.
0: Yes, ladies, he has arrived. He's in the chair. Mr. Big Stuff in the house. WNIR.
8: The Big Stuff. Who do you think you are?
19: Mr. Big Stuff.
7: Good morning, Chris. Good morning, Philly.
0: Good morning, good morning. Wearing a tie again, looking good. Outdressing us by a thousand.
7: It's not hard to do.
19: Especially me.
7: Well, that's what I was referring to.
19: Yeah, thank you.
7: Yeah.
0: You got the job. You do realize that by now.
7: 38 years later.
19: You got the job.
0: Are you trying to, 30-some years. Are you trying to impress, the girl at the...
7: At the gas station.
0: At the gas station. What is this?
19: Yeah, I don't know.
7: I got mad at her one day. I yelled at her. The price of gas jumped like 40 cents overnight.
19: Well, you don't get mad at the clerk.
7: And I said, what the hell's going on? Was there another oil crisis overnight? And she said, I'm sorry. I just put the wieners in the machine and make change and stuff. And I felt kind of bad. So I bought one of those three-day old
0: wieners.
7: I heard
0: him yesterday. He said yesterday his hands are going back and forth. And he's going, no, we've got all kinds of oil in this country.
7: Yeah.
0: Where is it?
7: It's huge. It's huge.
0: It's huge. Where is it? Let's have it. So we don't have to pay these prices.
7: So morning going well, boys?
0: The morning is
19: gotten a lot better.
7: I almost overslept
19: here.
7: I rolled over, hit the snooze, and instead of hitting the snooze, I must have shut the alarm off.
0: Oh, no.
7: I rolled over. I heard that it was trash morning, trash night. Mm-hmm. So I heard the trash truck out front.
0: And
7: I rolled
0: you
7: over. I went, crap. I got to get moving. So I almost hurried.
0: Well, I'm glad you made it in.
7: Yeah, well.
19: Yeah, we're very happy.
0: Taylor made joy and Ellet, by the way, our earrings this morning that we're giving away. And also a $50 gift card to Great Trail Golf Course at 10151 Great Trail Drive in Minerva. If you have not been, you should go. It's a great
7: Super
0: course,
7: package.
0: According to Mr. Phil Ferguson, who has golfed it.
19: Love it out there, 27 old, beautiful.
7: And they now own the restaurant itself. They bought
0: it
7: back. And
0: yep.
7: So great food as well. So now the coupon, I don't think it's for golf.
0: Right,
7: still, I mean, it's a full afternoon if you want, full day.
0: You
7: stop and pick up some jewelry before you go out, a tailor-made jewelry.
19: Hi, pleasure to drive in, Ellen.
7: Hi, Adam. Adam Carver out there.
19: Over there by that uneven roundabout.
7: You hate that roundabout. It is right by that roundabout.
19: Yeah.
7: It's close by.
0: A breakfast cereal that would make a great name stage name for a male stripper. Do you have them for that?
7: Sugar Pops.
0: Oh. Sugar Pops.
19: Bring it to the...
6: Ladies and gentlemen, let's bring him to the stage. Shaking his tail feather, baby. It's Sugar Pops.
19: Somebody said Honey Nut Cheerios. That's pretty good.
7: Yeah.
0: Good one.
7: Frosted Flakes. I don't know if I want Frosted Flakes.
19: Grape nuts,
7: yes.
19: Apple juice.
7: Yeah. Granola. Yeah, you know, it's granola. If you're a stripper and your name's Granola, you must be like 78 years old.
19: Here's Granola.
7: What? I hurt my hip. Phil!
19: Lucky Charms.
7: Lucky Charms, yeah.
0: Oh, that's a gift.
7: All right. Sugar Pops.
0: This or that is sing someone a love song or convince someone to kiss you. Oh, which one would you like to try?
7: Well,
19: it takes a long time to convince
0: somebody. Don't be looking
19: somebody.
0: At me on that, by the way.
7: I don't have to convince Teresa, because that's the only one that concerns is my concern.
19: Sure.
7: Teresa.
19: Yeah.
7: But sing a love song, yeah. I'd sing a
0: Now, which love song would you sing? A Journey song, right?
7: Okay, let's move on.
19: Right there, man.
7: Ouch.
0: For those of you who don't know, Mr. Cullison does not care for the grand.
7: I don't care for
0: journey.
7: The band.
19: In fact, he doesn't want you to mention
7: it. I don't even like the word.
19: No, the word journey.
7: The Beacon Journal had that in a headline one day. Somebody was going on a big journey, and I took a marker, scratched off journey, and wrote in trip. I don't even want to look at the word.
0: We got Neil Schoen on line one. He wants to know if you want to come to their tour. They're touring the country right now. The poll question this morning is, what added item instantly ruins a sandwich, hamburger, or a hot dog for you?
9: I'll tell you what. I do like spicy. Mm-hmm. I like trying different things. I'm always open to trying something different. My brother, hey, Tommy, taste this. Ook-a-dook. But, and I love peppers.
0: Yeah.
9: I love spicy. I don't care for the flavor of Chipotle.
0: Chipotle, okay. All right.
9: And it's not the business, the Chipotle
0: no,
9: store.
0: No,
9: it's the flavor of that pepper.
0: Pepper.
9: Just, yeah. It's not that it turns my stomach. It's that, I don't care for that flavor. I don't. It has a. To me, it has kind of a chemical kind of flavor. You know, people have said other things that taste like a chemical. I don't particularly care for Chipotle.
0: Well, earlier, I was trying to think of what it was, and it's relish is the thing I couldn't think of.
9: I don't care for relish.
0: I
9: do like relish. I said, I like. I had a kid at the hospital one day said that she likes mustard. And I said, oh, I like mustard. She goes, I like to dip my French fries in mustard.
0: Ooh.
19: Never thought of
9: that. Now, Teresa likes ranch, and that's not uncommon, but that's still weird.
0: It's weird.
19: I like those Chicago-style hot dogs.
9: But she likes, this little girl said she likes pickle-flavored mustard.
19: All right.
9: I've never noticed that.
0: But Teresa uses mayo. She dips
9: ranch.
0: A ranch dressing. She dips
9: ranch fries. Or yeah, in ranch dressing.
0: Interesting.
9: Which is not uncommon. I found that out because I joke with the kids. I said, "You don't dip your fries in ranch, do you? Because that's weird." And they laugh. And sometimes, or mom will go, "I love ranch and fries." I'm like, oh. And I'll tell the kid, "Hey, your mom's weird." But yeah, she Teresa. But yeah, pickle flavored mustard.
0: Okay,
9: but you don't like relish.
0: I'm not big on it. Yeah. No, I like.
9: It's not like you hate it or.
0: No,
9: but
0: naked. I like most things naked, as you know.
9: I swear I saw pictures of that condo. They have a different couch. I'm not sure what that means. They got word.
0: That means John Denny was there, and he couch burned your couch.
9: That's probably the only way to get rid of that sucker. But anyways, yeah, I think you want to take a call?
0: Let's take a call.
19: Let's talk to people.
0: Good morning, WNIR.
9: Welcome to Man Show Thursday.
10: Good morning. Let me get you off of Bluetooth.
9: All right, thank you. All right.
19: Bluetooth. Always nice hearing from you. How you doing?
10: I'm good. You?
19: We're all good.
0: I think we're good.
10: Ruining a burger would be a thick, oversized bun. I don't want to taste bread.
9: Oh, okay. Too much bread?
19: Yep.
9: Normally what happens is you got a normal bun.
19: What's that again?
9: Go ahead.
10: The brioche buns are nice, but I want to taste the beef.
19: I hear you.
9: Yep.
10: You know?
19: A lot of times, honestly, I'll just have the hamburger.
9: You get a regular bun,
0: yeah.
9: But the burger's so small, it's like, what is this?
0: Yeah.
9: What is this? But yeah, I agree.
19: Where's the beef?
9: Hey, Clara, I want the bun and the burger to match up.
19: Yeah, I agree. I like that one.
10: Your stripper name.
9: Uh-oh.
19: Go ahead.
9: Yeah, baby.
10: Okay, you won't have to beat me or nothing.
9: Okay, good.
10: Honey, comb that mess. You're attracting squirrel.
9: Wait a minute. Honeycomb? Give me that again. No.
10: Honey, well, it could be honeycomb, but I'm kind of playing with a little bit of poetic license.
9: All right.
10: Honey, comb that mess. You're attracting squirrels.
9: Honey, comb that mess. You're attracting squirrels.
19: Come on.
10: Never mind.
9: That's a long stripper name, but
0: I've never had that cereal before, but there you go. Must be a new brand.
9: Honeycomb.
0: A new brand of honeycomb I've never had.
10: Yeah. What else you got?
0: Oh, I've got, let's see.
9: How about this or that?
0: Well, I have a how do you answer the phone.
9: Okay.
0: I only ask this because some people answer the phone strangely. In Russia, I read that they answer the phone, "I'm listening." And I thought that was interesting. My brother, I'm sure after he had caller ID. It's the only way he could do it. But he would always answer the phone when I'd call him. He'd go, "Talk to me. Talk to me." And
9: that's
0: the way to answer the phone. Do you have a special way you answer it?
10: Traditional hello here.
19: Yeah, just hello?
9: Yo.
0: Yo.
9: What up, boo-boo?
10: Telemarketer.
9: What up, boo-boo?
0: Yo, Adrian.
10: If it's a telemarketer or a spam, there's some F words involved.
0: Oh, no, we can't.
19: Just answer the phone like yes.
9: A lot of times if it says a potential spam, I will answer it and go, "Hello, this is Pete." Hello, this is Pete.
0: Yeah, you don't want to answer the phone. Yes, they got to get that word. See, that's what they're trying to get you to say that word.
19: Okay.
0: So they can use it against you.
19: So don't say that.
9: Right. You said yes. You said yes. No, I didn't.
19: Right.
0: They don't like that.
10: Yeah, you agreed to buy a condo in Tahiti or something.
9: Right.
0: Yep. That's all they got to hear. The trivia today is one in five people find this sound annoying. One in five people find this sound annoying, while others find it very soothing. What is it? What do you think?
9: One in five people.
10: I like listening to Rooster or birds.
19: Oh,
6: birds.
19: I love this. I love
9: that,
19: birds.
9: Chris hated that commercial. I put birds in the background. Chris hated that. All the bird noises.
0: Well, it was a little loud.
10: Well, I have you on headphones all day, and I'm sure your sponsor's a fine sponsor, but when the birds are in my headphones all day long, you know, I briefly mute you, but, you know, hey. Your sponsors are all wonderful.
9: Thank you.
19: I hear Cullison old as bedegger.
9: That's pretty tough. Yeah, it's pretty tough to deal with. My daughter told me one day,
19: especially when you're yelling.
9: We're watching watching the Channel 29, our TV channel. I had five or six commercials, and all of them had my voice.
0: Oh boy!
9: And my daughter said, "I'm sick of that big fat mouth." And I looked at her and I said, "That big fat mouth is making your car payment." She says, "I love you, Daddy."
19: I love you, Daddy.
10: Yeah, put that burger on the table.
9: Yeah.
10: I bet it's a lot of fun producing those spots.
9: It can be very fun. It is the things like Luigi's, where you have to do a stupid voice.
10: Take the cannoli.
9: Yes. Yeah.
0: Funny.
9: That started as a joke, and they loved it, and it's worked, and we continue to use that.
0: Some of the things you've done through the years are really good.
10: It's successful, and just by the sheer fact that I mentioned it.
9: Yeah, absolutely.
10: There you go. Advertising is.
0: You know, Collison was one of the people I was most interested to meet when I finally got in the door here to work, because I've heard these commercials for years, and I thought, this guy's got to be something else. I mean, you know.
9: It's got to be a whack job.
19: He's got something else.
9: We're not sure what.
10: I wrote a spot for a cake decorator back when I was in college.
0: A cake decorator?
10: I didn't, a confectioner, baker, whatever.
9: Mm-hmm.
10: I didn't record it. It wasn't my voice. It was the talent at the time. I think his name was Wayne. Yeah, Wayne. But yeah, it was kind of fun.
9: It's fun.
10: I like money in the bank.

0: Yeah, what you would not want on a sandwich. Yeah.
1: Burger.
2: I would absolutely hate to have avocado on the
3: sandwich. Oh, I'm with you on that one, man.
0: I'm okay with avocado.
3: I like guacamole.
0: I don't want it on my sandwich.
3: I don't want avocado on there. You're right.
2: Avocado in no way.
0: I mean, I like to try different stuff. Yep. I love blue cheeseburgers, bacon on my burgers, and I don't want everything on there at one time, but I like trying different stuff. But
3: I don't care for like a slice of ham. Some people like ham.
0: I don't like a fried egg. I'm not big on a fried egg on my burger, no. But, I suppose avocado, I agree. Not that I don't like avocados. I just don't want them on my burger, I guess. Mm. Yeah.
3: Very good.
0: All right.
3: Hey, thanks for the advice. I appreciate that.
2: Because the doctor, I mean, you'll ask him, like, hey, when can I golf again? When can I golf again? Bowling shouldn't be an issue because you're not really twisting that much with golf.
4: You don't think so?
3: The only thing with bowling is you kind of kick, unless it's my right side, you kick your right leg behind you. So
0: not really a sport.
2: But not that violently. Though,
3: yeah, you know? No, you're right. Except when I kick the rack because I left the tendon. That could, you know.
2: With golf, there's a lot of torque.
3: Yeah, I was thinking about that. Yeah.
4: Is that Peter Tork or Peter?
3: Now, Mikey texts me, goes, "Dad, we're going to get you golf, and the kids want to go, so we're going to play putt putt."
0: There you go.
4: That's doable.
0: There you go. Yeah, that's doable.
2: That's doable. Unless you have to be very careful bending over to get the ball up.
4: That's right.
3: Thank you very much.
0: Help.
3: Get it. I'll just have the kids. They loved it, you know.
0: Get one of those grabbers.
3: Oh yeah, grabbers.
2: I have a question. Maybe you guys can answer.
0: I doubt it. We're not that smart, but
4: we'll try.
0: But we will try.
2: The commercial on TV, you know, speaking about falls and stuff, the commercial on TV, a lady who falls and can't get up.
0: Yeah. Sure.
2: Right?
4: She's been doing it for years.
2: Allegedly lays there for like 8 hours, right?
4: Right.
2: So her family finds her, they find out that's why she needs the life alert because she's on the floor for 8 hours.
4: Right.
2: Well, why didn't the cameraman help her up?
4: Cameraman.
3: Yeah, he's right there.
0: Who held the camera on the moon? Who held the camera on the moon?
3: Carson, don't start it.
0: I'm just saying. It's,
4: here we go.
3: Mr. Federal Reserve calling.
0: These are things we wonder about.
3: I tell you what, that's a good one right there. Yeah.
4: Very good.
0: Yeah, the cameraman just stood there laughing.
3: That's why I always wonder about those shows, like, you know, when they're out in the wilderness naked and afraid or whatever that is. Well, the cameraman's right there. Yeah. You know, they always talk about,
0: there's a poisonous snake sneaking up behind her. Well, the cameraman's just standing there going,
4: well, they're not
0: going
4: to tell her. That's the show.
3: Yeah. I know, but.
0: But you would think.
3: I'm sure he could call in for some help.
4: Now, I don't watch that show, but I did see the commercial the other day, and I thought, that girl looks pretty good naked, and I thought, I might watch it.
0: I might watch
4: it. I just might use my bad eye and watch it.
0: That lady that fell down, she's laying there, can't get up. Well, the cameraman went through her purse while she was laying there.
3: Yeah,
0: through everything. Yeah.
3: Dangled some food there.
0: Yeah.
3: Can I have the banana?
0: No!
2: He took her credit card down to the ATM.
0: Yeah.
3: Then shows I just took $500.
4: Hey, I appreciate the call.
3: Hey, thanks, man. Thanks for the advice.
4: Yes, the advice.
0: Now we got to think about that.
4: Here they go. Your line.

0: Yeah, don't hang up. You know, we're going to be back.
1: The guy that says that sings that part, no. It's the same person that said Oprah.
0: No, I
2: made that up.
3: Remember Oprah. I want to hear that again.
0: Fandango.
3: Top 10.
0: Got to go back to the phones in just a few, but first, get you caught up in the latest news.
3: 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Beautiful week ahead, starting today, sunny and 71. Tomorrow, Friday, sunny and 76. 29-year-old man found dead on the sidewalk in the 800 block of Kenmore Boulevard yesterday morning, right around 10 p.m. Officers found the man. He had been shot several times, pronounced dead at the scene. No arrests have yet been made. The man's name has not been released. If you have any information, call Akron Police. Two people are dead, third hospitalized following a shooting. It happened near the intersection of Brentwood Drive and Bagley Road in Olmsted Falls. Police responded to the area last night. Officers found one person shot. That person later died. Investigators believe a second person died by suicide. Medics transported a third person to the hospital. No update on that individual's condition. Also, the Ohio State Highway Patrol asking for the public's help locating a hit-skid vehicle that hit a tree in the road. It happened in Bethlehem Township in Stark County, leaving three pedestrians injured, including one man in critical condition. According to the State Patrol, a Canton

0: and two people from Navarre all stopped at the downed tree, and the State Patrol says a vehicle hit the tree, causing it to hit all three people who were standing in the roadway next to that tree. Once again, one person in critical condition. Officials say that vehicle took off, looking for possibly a small light-colored four-door sedan, white, silver, or gray in color. Any information, call the State Patrol, 330-433-6200. Remember the local news anytime at WNR.com. Sports in a minute.
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0: All righty.
5: Set up straight, Collison. It's sports.
0: Come on, Collison.
6: Oh, yeah, I'm ready. I'm ready. Go ahead, shoot.
0: Thank you, Collison. I do have to thank somebody who sent me, gave me a card.
6: Aww.
5: A card?
0: And it says, take care of my favorite person today. You.
6: Me?
0: Well, you. You call.
7: Yeah, thank you.
0: It says, get well
6: sweet.
0: Soon.
6: Thank you.
0: Just a couple of your fans letting you know you're missed. Sincerely, Robert and Sandy from Acme.
6: From Acme?
0: And apparently, Robert and Sandy, I want to thank you.
6: Is
0: maybe
6: that you
0: some workers.
6: They're from Acme?
0: Yeah, so
6: very cool.
5: How about that?
0: Yeah. Thank you for that, and we'll talk Acme a little bit later, and I do have to thank Cullison.
6: Uh-oh.
0: No, I asked you about pork chops. We'll talk about that later.
6: Oh, yeah.
0: But I took your advice.
6: Did you make them like that?
0: Yeah, we'll talk about that.
6: Oh, good.
0: And I'll tell you what, they were delicious. I'm telling And I bought also a bag of those. I don't know if you ever see them. They're a bag of the little red potatoes.
6: I love those.
0: And I always see that, and they I go, I'm going to get them, and I think. And so I looked how you, I thought, you know what? I'm going to try.
6: They have the little red ones, and they have the little golden ones.
0: Yeah.
6: But the red, I love those little red potatoes.
0: And I took those up with some butter.
6: Mm-hmm.
0: Delicious. Hey, took a look at sports brought to you
6: How's
0: by.
6: How's that goes, Chris? Couldn't remember your name there. Delicious. How do you?
5: It's delicious.
6: That's it.
5: I don't know
0: brought
5: that
0: to you by Blooming Acres Greenhouse on State Road in Wadsworth. 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You guys got some nice hanging baskets?
5: You didn't. Sorry.
0: BloomingAcres.shop. Great folks over there. Gavin Williams pitched 7 strong innings. And how about it? The Cleveland Guardians defeated the Washington Nationals yesterday 3-2. And the two teams finished that series. So now the Guardians, hey, got a day off today.
6: Oh.
0: In the open of a series against the Red Sox tomorrow night. 3 games against Boston before they head to New York to take on the Yankees.
5: I know what it's like to have a day off now.
0: Chris has got a couple of days
6: off. He's been
0: off.
6: Napping for 3 days.
5: Yes, I have.
0: And the Richmond, I like it, Richmond Flying Squirrels. When you talk about nicknames for...
5: That's a good one.
0: I love it in the minor leagues, man.
6: Yeah.
0: I forget French. He had a
6: favorite. The Yard Goats?
0: Yeah, the Yard Goats.
5: Rumble Ponies.
6: Rumble Ponies. What are the Sea Dogs?
0: The Sea Dogs.
6: They're in Portland.
0: Portland Sea Dogs.
6: So I called Portland, Oregon, and I asked for, I wanted a t-shirt. Yeah. Janet and I wanted some t-shirt or something. It'd be cool. A hat says, you know, because it was a sea out or whatever with boxing gloves.
0: Yeah. Right.
6: And they said, we don't have a AAA team like that. Mm. No? Yes, you do. It's Portland Sea Dogs. And she goes, I asked around the office here. we don't have a team up here. And I went, okay, maybe it's Portland, Maine. I had the wrong Portland.
0: Well, that's all right.
6: What a chucklehead.
0: It's not the first time you've been
5: somewhere deep down.
6: Oh, no, I did.
0: I did the
6: Kentucky. They were coming up from Kentucky.
0: Yeah.
6: The blue rolling. What was the team? They were coming up, and it was, I kept saying, in the commercial, all the way coming all the way up from Kentucky, Bowling Green.
0: Yeah.
6: Oh, Bowling Green, and French pointed out that's Bowling Green, Ohio.
0: Yeah, that's right.
5: Somewhere deep down inside of all this conversation, there's a sports break.
6: Nah.
5: From Mr. Ferguson.
6: We're done, aren't we?
5: I think.
0: No. Almost.
5: No.
0: Almost.
6: All right, go ahead.
0: Richmond Flying Squirrels shut out our Rubber Ducks 3-0 last night. Hey, I'll tell you what, we give away tickets occasionally. What a great afternoon or evening. Mm-hmm. And the Rubber Ducks continue the series at home tonight, 6:35. They always have something going on.
6: Thursday, Thursday.
0: Yeah.
6: Thursdays.
0: Is it the dogs?
6: Wednesday, every home game, you can bring your dog to the stadium.
0: Barney.
5: That's nice.
6: Yeah, you can take Barney. Put him on a leash, and you can take Barney. And, of course, Friday, Saturday, almost every Friday,
0: fireworks.
6: Mm-hmm.
0: All right, Game 6 of the Western Conference Finals tonight. San Antonio hosting Oklahoma City Thunder, 8:30 on NBC and Peacock. And we'll take a look at the weather forecast coming up here in a minute. Stay tuned.
5: All right, staying by, because I have to do this now. You've been mentioning it's delicious so much that I have to do it now. 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
6: Mm.
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5: at
6: true.
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5: 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One on Front Street in the Falls. You can almost see Phil Ferguson's house from there. On the Circle in Talmadge, you'll go round and round and round, but you'll find it, and it'll be delicious. 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
0: Apollo Heating, Cooling, and Plumbing. Yeah, you bet. Take a look at the weather. Sunny and 71 today. Sunny and 76 tomorrow.
6: Beautiful.
0: The Talk of Akron, WNIR.
5: Well, that's it. He's
6: I washed the Jeep. Thank you, Phil. Phil gave me that. Gave me the okay. He said it's going to be nice. That's why I washed the Jeep last night. Scrubbed the tires all up. White.
0: Looks nice.
6: White letters.
0: What about that scratch? That long scratch along the side.
6: Well, it wasn't there until you walked by the car. I noticed, and my insurance company will be calling you.
0: I like when they write it. Wash me on your windshield.
6: Yeah. Thank you. Yeah. I was a little disappointed, Chris, because I had. We were talking about the over under on my flowers out front.
5: Oh, right.
6: I had an over under on Phil's car.
5: Oh.
6: I said if he didn't make it after surgery, I got dibs on the carbon.
5: Oh.
6: He's back.
5: He's back. Yes.
11: Yeah. Like from a bad the home office in Sioux City, Iowa, tonight's category, top 10 words that sound romantic
12: I love this
11: when spoken by Barry White. Top 10 words that sound romantic when spoken by Barry White. And now, ladies and gentlemen, to assist in the presentation of tonight's top 10 list,
6: here
11: he is, the maestro of love, Barry White.
12: All right. Here we go.
6: Oh, I love it.
5: With background singers, I might
6: add. Yeah, I love that part.
5: Oh, I miss Barry White. Never, never gonna give you up. There you go.
11: Here we go. Top 10 words that sound romantic when spoken by Barry White. Number 10.
13: Jazzercise.
11: Woo! Now we're getting somewhere.
6: Now we're getting somewhere.
12: Over the bag.
11: Number 9.
13: Gubernatorial.
11: Number 8.
14: Baby.
13: Doohickey.
11: I thought doohickey would have been a little higher up. Number 7.
14: We're in heaven.
13: Dweeb.
12: Dweeb?
11: Number 6.
13: Bite me.
5: Bite me.
12: And just seeing Barry White out there is funny. Yeah.
11: Number 5.
14: Keep all of our love to that number 5.
13: Prime time catastrophe.
11: Bite me. Number 4.
13: Gingivitis.
11: Number 3.
13: Pataki.
5: There we go.
12: We're coming down to it.
5: It's number 2. It's
11: number
5: the
11: two.
5: One.
11: So.
14: Give us number 2.
13: Big ass ham.
11: Big ass ham sounds romantic regardless of who's saying it. And the number 1 romantic word when spoken by Barry White, here we go.
13: Oprah.
12: There it is.
5: Oprah.
12: Makes me laugh.
6: Barry White, yeah.
5: Great memory.
6: Big as ham.
5: And you know, Phil, I'm going to have to do this. I'm going to throw you a curveball here, but you're good because this is what you do.
6: Uh-oh.
5: You're so great.
6: Uh-huh.
5: So, you know, with this bad news about the PGA taking the
12: Firestone.
6: Yeah, that is kind of a shame.
12: And after this year,
6: not a sports guy, but it's been what?
12: Since 54.
6: 54. I was going to say since the 50s.
12: Yeah, they've had a tournament out there. So.
5: So if you would, just for one more time, indulge us if we were on the...
12: when I was out there?
6: First hole.
0: Ladies and gentlemen, this is the 8:22 tee time from the United States. Tiger Woods! Scared the hell out of him and others, and that was it. That guy in there freaks me out on the first tee.
5: Now, see, I don't know about you guys, but I would think they would reconsider this at the Firestone.
0: But you know, the other part of that, I was about...
5: Just to have him back.
0: I was about from me to Chris, from Tiger Woods, and I'd go... Tiger Woods, and I'd point at him, and I remember the one guy I did, I think, and he went like this.
5: Jumped.
0: He jumped. Like Paige Stewart or one of them. I forget who it was.
6: I love it. And then you were mentioned in a magazine years later.
0: Well, Padraig Harrington, a golfer, said, and somebody sent me the small articles in USA Today or something. He goes, yeah, we're heading out to Firestone next week, and I heard that guy on the first tee isn't doing anymore. I really miss him.
5: See?
0: He was excited.
6: Tiger Woods!
5: The things we're going to miss at Firestone.
0: Yeah, that was, there was a guy out there that I took over for doing it who I have to mention who had Barry White voice, and that would be Fred Anthony.
5: Oh, yeah.
0: And I worked for Fred for a number of years at another radio station.
6: Yep. Mm-hmm.
0: And one of the... Really, he scared me. I remember when I first started working at Wacker, it was early in my 20s, and they had a loudspeaker.
5: Right.
0: And it was Fred's voice. Yeah. And he said, Phil Ferguson, I need to see you. And it scared the hell out of me. He was Fred Anthony.
6: I met him. The first time I met him, I thought, he's a super nice guy.
0: Yeah.
6: It was very, he took the time to talk to me about radio, so it was very cool.
5: Great stories. Cool. Great stories.
0: We have more to come.
5: Yeah, we're going to do a whole bunch more. Yeah, it's Chris Cassell. We've got Phil Ferguson here, Tom Cullis, and we'll be doing it up. Stick around.
0: Yeah.
5: We'll take your calls after ABC News. It's WNIR Ken Akron. We are listening to The Man Show.
6: Yep.
5: The Morning Buzz.
6: The Morning Buzz.
5: Stick around. It's 8 o'clock, everybody. Let's go.
15: From ABC News. I'm Sherry Preston. The U.S. military slamming Iran for violating a fragile ceasefire. Kuwait saying it came under attack from Iran in the latest flare-up, all of it threatening ongoing talks. ABC senior Washington correspondent Rachel Scott has more.
16: President Trump now claims Iran is negotiating on fumes, rejecting the regime's demands to take control over the Strait of Hormuz in coordination with Oman.
17: Would you accept a short-term deal that allows Iran and Oman to control the strait? And would they have to open it immediately, or would you be open to that happening over a period of time?
18: No, the strait's going to be open to everybody.
17: And who would control it?
18: International waters. Nobody's going to control it. We're going to watch over it. We'll watch over it, but nobody's going to control it.
15: Israel's Air Force carrying out strikes on a southern suburb of Beirut, where Israel's military has issued a warning for people to leave the area, all of it causing oil prices to be up again today. The Trump Justice Department now investigating the woman who filed and won a civil suit against the president on sexual assault charges.
16: Sources tell ABC News the investigation is allegedly centered around whether Carroll committed perjury during her civil lawsuits against Trump. Carroll was awarded a $5 million civil judgment in 2023 that found Trump liable for sexually abusing her in a department store dressing room in the mid-1990s and defaming her.
15: ABC's Mary Bruce. It's still too dangerous around that chemical tank in Washington State to search for the 9 missing.
19: Images from inside the damage zone show a pile of contaminated gear roped off, all of it set to be destroyed. Fire boots covered in so-called white liquor, the toxic substance used in the papermaking process. More than 550,000 gallons of it spilled out when the tank ruptured early Tuesday. 2 people have died. The 9 workers still missing are now presumed dead.
15: That's ABC's Hannah Pataugh. 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
15: Federal agents finding $40 million worth of gold bars inside the home of a former CIA official who's now believed to have lied about his past.
22: Federal agents say they raided the Virginia home of David Rush and uncovered more than 300 gold bars, along with millions of dollars in cash and dozens of luxury watches. Court documents describe Rush as a, quote, former senior executive service level employee with a top secret security clearance.
15: That's ABC's Olivia Rubin. Former First Lady Jill Biden is speaking out about the debate performance that eventually forced him to end his reelection campaign. ABC's Andrea Fuji has more on her interview with CBS News Sunday Morning.
23: Jill Biden opening up about her husband's infamous 2024 debate performance.
24: I was frightened because I had never, ever seen Joe like that before or since.
23: She says she feared her then 81-year-old husband was experiencing a medical condition.
24: I don't know what happened. I mean, as I watched it, I thought, oh my God, he's having a stroke. And it scared me to death.
23: During the debate, Biden often paused, stuttered, and spoke incoherently.
1: Joe Biden is suing the Justice Department this week to block the release of the transcript interviews and thousands of hours of recordings with his ghostwriter for the memoir. The Justice Department obtained them during the investigation into Biden's classified materials case, which went nowhere. I'm Sherry Preston, ABC News.
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0: 806, 57 degrees. Good morning. I'm Phil Ferguson, WNIR News, brought to you by Barberton Tree Service, where they work year-round tree trimming and removal. 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Weather forecast sunny for today, the high 71, more sunshine tomorrow, and the high 76. Akron police investigating a fatal shooting. It occurred around 10 yesterday morning. 29-year-old man found dead on the sidewalk in the 800 block of Kenmore Boulevard. He was pronounced dead at the scene. Witnesses told officers they heard multiple gunshots before officers arrived at that scene. The man's name has not yet been released. Any information, call Akron police. Akron police have posted new photos now. The man accused of shooting a 60-year-old man last week. They'd like you to take a look at those photos. According to a release from Akron police, May 21st, around 5:15 p.m., officers responded to Hardesty Park on a report of a shooting. When officers arrived, they found a man near the park pavilion. He had been shot in the leg, suffered non-life-threatening injuries. The 60-year-old man told police that the suspect was yelling, cursing, causing a disturbance near that pavilion. When he went up to the suspect, told him to stop, that's when the suspect brandished a handgun, shot him in the leg. No arrests have yet been made. Well, the Streetsboro Police Department closed a road for over 4 hours yesterday afternoon while responding to a crash. According to police, two people were taken to local hospitals with serious injuries. No update on their conditions this morning. Say Route 14 was closed while police and the Summit County Crash Response Team investigated the cause of that crash on Say Route 14 in Streetsboro yesterday afternoon. Massillon's first roundabout coming to the intersection of Main Avenue West and Tremont Avenue Southwest, and construction should start within the next couple of weeks. That according to this release. City engineer Alex Pitt says the transformation of the intersection into a roundabout comes down to safety concerns. And the PGA Tour announced yesterday Firestone Country Club will no longer host the Senior Players Championship. after the event, the college championships coming up soon in Akron. The current sponsorship deal with college companies ends after this summer's tournament. Firestone has hosted top professional golfers since 1954. Remember the local news anytime at WNAR.com. It's 8:10. 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
0: 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Thank you, Johnny. That is out at Firestone Country Club one more year. The senior golfers out there. And that is July 9th through July 12th. Always really a great event. And I feel kind of bad for local charities.
5: Absolutely.
0: Yeah. That
6: because, now, local businesses all took it. Yeah. You know, and I have a feeling that seeing as how the college company's contract ran out,
0: 4 years.
6: Wonder if they were having problems getting a sponsor, so they moved it elsewhere. But one way or the other, it's
0: they're selling it, the course and everything. So that's the main reason. $3 billion. So they're not going to, that property is going to be sold.
6: Firestone Country Club?
0: Yeah.
6: I did not hear that. When did that? When was that announced?
0: That's another reason why they're not holding the tournament.
6: Well, yeah, it makes sense.
0: Anyway.
6: Oh, that's what we need, more housing.
0: Oh, yeah.
6: More housing.
5: Well, we don't know that's what it's going to be.
0: So, hey, a lot of property. Three golf courses out there. So it was a great event. We talked about it before. I tell you what, I used to go there many years. And
6: I worked it 1 year.
0: Yeah. And parking in a guy's front yard. I remember I used to go year after year to one location. And he gave me a little discount. Yeah. But I asked him, I said, because he had cars all over the place.
6: Yeah.
0: And it was 20 or 30 or 40 bucks at the time. I said, how much you make? He goes, it pays for all my vacations during the year.
6: I would suspect so. Yeah.
0: Make a lot of money.
5: So too bad. I remember. They're going to lose out.
6: French asked me many times about being out there, because I was out there for the radio, media day.
0: Oh, you did?
6: I was out there the whole weekend. Okay. Oh, yeah. Called in with reports and everything.
0: To Joe Fine?
6: To Joe, you betcha. And I
0: understand the tournament?
6: Yeah, I mean, what's
0: you have a red obvious. Three and a black two or whatever?
6: They have the sticks that they swing around, the old balls. But
0: I'd love to have heard you.
6: I remember I met Tiny.
0: Yeah.
6: Tiny was the security guard, the media room. And I realized where the fudge sickles were kept.
0: Yeah.
6: And they had a great big giant tray full of cookies for the
0: media.
6: Stay
0: in there, free food. It was great.
6: You didn't have to leave.
0: But well, I do feel bad for the.
5: You bringing that up now, it's made me think now about the poor guys that and women that were making money.
0: Yeah.
5: Their
0: vacation
5: plans and retirement plans are over now because they're going to have this tournament.
6: I mean, I was thinking local restaurants and the stores that. But yeah, even the individuals that did media, that did parking and stuff. Everybody loses.
5: Everybody
0: loses. Those charitable organizations, man. They
5: over $2 million
0: money.
5: $2 million they raised last year.
6: Now, be honest. When did they announce that they are selling Firestone Country Club?
0: Oh, they talked about it a while back.
5: My wife actually looked it up yesterday,
6: I didn't know that.
0: Well, you don't.
6: I don't pay much attention. I don't really, you know.
0: Yeah, you don't really care.
6: I know they got rid of some of the Portage Lakes.
0: Yeah.
6: Golf course.
0: They did. You're right. Nine holes out there.
6: Turkey foot, that's it. Yeah.
5: See, the two things that Phil loves to do is golf and bowl, and they're closing them all. One by one, they just keep going down.
0: Is that me?
6: I don't want to say anything, but they still have Blatts on tap.
5: And we still got Gray Trail Golf Course in Minerva, which is...
0: Hey, how about that?
5: About that? Take that, Phil!
0: All right.
6: Continue with sports, Phil.
0: Thank you very much, Kelly.
6: Oh, time's up. Go ahead.
0: The Guardians, they have the day off.
6: Oh.
0: You know, they open up a series against the Boston Red Sox tomorrow night. Guardians in first place. That's nice, you know. Let's face it, the Cavaliers had a very good season. I mean,
6: they really did.
0: And it was ended on a sour note. Mm-hmm. But they were one of the final four teams and had a very good season. And now we go from the Guardians, or the Cavaliers, who made the playoffs, made it pretty far, to the Guardians in first place over the White Sox in the division. And they play the Red Sox starting tomorrow night, three-game series. And the Richmond Flying Squirrels shut out our Akron Rubber Ducks 3-0 last night. But two teams go at it again tonight in Akron at 6:35. And it's Game 6, Western Conference Finals, San Antonio Spurs and Oklahoma City Thunder, 8:30 on NBC and Peacock. The Thunder lead the series 3-2. We have a poll question for you.
5: The Thunder down under.
0: Oh, yes.
6: The Thunder.
0: Do you expect the Cavs to make a big trade in the offseason? Yes or no?
6: Oprah.
0: Go ahead. Weather in a minute.
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0: All righty, and a beautiful day today. We'll take a look at the weather in a minute. I want to thank, and I said before, I want to thank Cullison, because what did I do after we got the air yesterday? I came in and I said,
6: You were going to make chops. You're going to make pork chops.
0: And I said, what do you think? And you talked about it. I looked up a nice recipe, put all the spices on there. Well, you had to pat it with a paper towel first.
6: Yeah, dab it off with a paper towel.
0: I put all the spices on there, and I even seared it for a minute on each side. Awesome. Put it in the, I tell you what, those pork chops.
5: They were delicious.
0: Thank you.
5: Points over to me.
6: There's this pause. Phil, what's he Chris, it's your turn.
0: Now, for me also, those little red potatoes in the bag. Oh, those things were good with some butter. And a big glass of
6: milk.
0: Thank you very much.
5: When you say the bread, you're talking red skin potatoes.
6: They're the little tiny ones.
5: The wee little guy.
0: Yeah, and they come in a bag.
6: Oh,
0: yeah.
6: Bag.
0: And they just say little red potatoes.
6: Yeah, I think the other ones are little golden potatoes. Yeah. Yeah, same thing, but they're dark gold.
0: And those are very good. So it was great.
6: Make great potato salad.
0: You know, Acme Fresh Market, my go-to for groceries. 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No limit on that. How about BSer? He's picked up a number of those before. He's called in here. Stock up. Grab extras.
6: You're
0: going
6: to go to the grocery store anyways.
0: And you're, either today, over the next few weeks or whatever.
6: Makes a great gift, huh, Phil?
0: It does. Thank you.
6: Just saying.
0: If you want to go down the road there's, on my way home, there's three different Acmes I passed by, so maybe you could, $107 in value for $100 out of pocket. 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
6: Mm-hmm.
0: They have, in fact, the other day I picked up a shirt, a $6.99. It was a calf shirt. I think that was probably on sale,
6: right down the street, they got Golden Flash. yeah. room. Yeah. And it's a selection of Kent State Golden Flash.
0: Sure. Use it for anything. You want to, you know.
5: All right.
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0: 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The high today, 71. Tomorrow's high, 76.
6: Oh, yeah, it is.
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19: Now,
18: here's Phil Ferguson, Chris Casale, and Tom Ellison.
6: Yeah.
20: Point values are double. We got top eight answers on the boards. It's a good one. Tell me a breakfast cereal a male stripper might use as a stage name.
21: Apple Jacks.
20: Apple Jacks.
6: Not even on there.
20: Cabin Crunch.
0: Chris came up with Cabin Crunch. Right?
5: Number one, by the
6: way.
20: Number one. Yeah. We're going to play.
6: We're going to play.
5: We'll sit through a few of these.
20: All right, Dee. Tell me a breakfast cereal a male stripper might use as a stage name.
21: Count Chocula.
0: Yeah.
20: Ladies and gentlemen. Here's Count Chocula.
5: Number five.
6: Good answer.
20: Yeah, this ought to be interesting coming from you, crazy. Tell me a breakfast cereal a male stripper might use as a stage name.
22: Lucky Charms.
0: Oh, yeah, Lucky Charms.
20: Lucky Charms.
5: Number two, everybody.
20: Jerry?
22: Yes?
20: Tell me a breakfast cereal a male stripper might use as a stage name.
22: Fruit Loop.
5: Fruit Loop, not Loops. Loop.
20: Fruit Loops.
0: Oh,
5: bummer.
6: Oh. You know, I was thinking about it. Some of the names that a male stripper would not use is like Grits.
5: Ladies and gentlemen, let's bring them on up here. Grits.
6: Grits. It's just, that's not a stripper name, no.
0: Somebody said Honey Nut Cheerios. That's a good one.
6: Yeah. Mm-hmm.
5: I was looking to see if somebody else came up with something that, there's Honey
6: Nut
5: Cheerios.
6: How about Wheatina? Wheatina. Or Farina. No, not Farina. No, we're not. I'm just thinking. All kinds of cereals out there.
0: Grape Nuts.
6: Yeah, granola's not one. That would be, you'd be an old man. Yeah, breakfast cereals that you would use as a male stripper stage name. That's, why not?
5: It is
6: not
5: a good question. Yeah. I like how Phil came up with that one this morning.
0: Well, it's Family Feud.
6: Yeah, Family, yeah.
0: I watched a lot of Family Feud.
6: You watched a lot of stuff, I'm sure. Did you binge watch any particular TV show?
0: A lot of movies. We just watched a ton of movies.
6: I just don't find myself binge watching much in way of a series.
0: Yeah,
6: I don't know.
0: And also, some of the series you have to go back a year or two. I'm not right now.
6: I can watch Andy Griffith anytime.
0: I watched two episodes last night.
6: Like Chris said, once they get into the color episodes, it's kind of lose interest in that. Yeah, yeah. But there's
20: I don't see how in the hell. If it ain't up there, I bet it's going to be a damn good answer. Tell me a breakfast cereal the male stripper might use as a stage name.
21: Steve, we're going to go with Grape Nuts.
5: Grape Nuts. He's high-fiving. Steve Harvey is high-fiving everyone.
0: One of the best answers they had, he said pork blank. And people were saying pork loin,
6: pork chops,
0: or pork chops, pork belly. But the one person said, coupine.
1: pork.
0: And he and Steve Harvey lost him, man. If you ever pull that one up,
6: cupine,
0: because he goes pork blank and he goes cupine.
5: So grape nuts, he's still waiting. Let's see. Did they make it?
20: If you like honey nut,
0: you like grape nuts.
5: You're gonna like grape nuts.
20: Watch out, cause here come big grape nuts.
5: Is it up there?
20: Grape nuts.
6: Steve Harvey's just an excellent host.
0: You know what?
6: On
0: he's a great because his facial expressions.
6: Absolutely.
0: When person said cupine, he lost him. He said, that may be the best answer. That will not be on there.
6: Yeah. That will not be on there.
5: Let's go to the
0: talk.
5: Good morning, WNIR.
0: Hello?
2: Meow.
6: Dog walker?
5: He's got a cat with him.
2: Yeah.
6: Yeah. You walking a cat today?
2: Well, if I'm lucky, later.
5: Hey, now.
0: By the way, Tina just texted me here. Boy. She used to. They used to own the this car repair shop down the road.
6: Okay.
0: Mm-hmm. Tina.
6: Oh yes, husband. I know Tina. Yes.
0: Tina, of course, is they're retired and moved. Hey, Tina, how you doing? She said,
6: "Spending
0: with
6: a lot of time in Florida."
0: Yes,
6: lucky.
0: A lot
6: dog.
0: Of time.
6: Yeah.
0: Breakfast cereal, male stripper. Might use this. She said tricks. Which
6: tricks?
0: I like that one.
5: Oh, and remember. Boy. Tricks aren't for kids.
0: Yeah. Just saying. Just so thank saying. You, Tina, and always nice hearing from you. Thanks for listening there in Florida.
5: Florida, beautiful. Mm-hmm.
0: She always has these big, boy, they are smiling. Man.
6: I saw a picture of her and her husband. Yeah. There's palm trees in the background. Got these huge smiles on their face. I think they were a little drunk. But I'm just saying.
5: Dog walker, now listen, how do you feel about, what's his name, buying into a piece of a little bit of the Cavs there?
0: Travis Kelce, yeah.
2: It is a harbinger of things to come. That they're going to buy that property in Hunting Valley.
5: See?
2: And he's going to convert from a cat girl to a dog woman.
0: Maybe you'll be walking the dog, Travis Kelce and
5: Taylor Swift.
0: Taylor Swift down the road.
6: They could change the name of the Guardians, the Swifties.
0: We
2: does look for great things. I mean, can you imagine if he becomes such a big influence here? I mean, this could be the changing, as much as I'm not a Tay-Tay person, this could be like the fulcrum, the changing point of Cleveland sports. If Taylor Swift ends up owning with her husband.
0: Yeah, you're right. She has a ton of money. Yeah.
6: Bob Hope owned a chunk of the tribe at one point, about years ago.
5: Really?
6: Bob Hope did. Mm-hmm.
5: No,
2: yep.
5: I didn't know that.
6: Yeah.
0: Hey, just get it out of the Dolan's hand. They don't spend any money, so I'm looking for better things.
6: What do you call them?
0: Cheap-ass
6: Dolan's. Cheap-ass Dolan's.
0: Man, one of the lowest payrolls in all of baseball, but that's all right.
5: Well, I like your thinking there, Dog Walker. Yeah. Let's see if we can make it happen.
6: Yeah.
5: I don't know, Taylor Swift living in Cleveland. I don't know. I'll see it.
0: I don't.
2: Morning Buzz took on a new tone last night when Phil made a provocative post. And
6: you can't trust Phil. He's
0: I don't even.
6: Phil's.
0: Know.
6: I mean,
0: you know, sometimes
6: I'm immature.
0: You know, if I have a beer or two or something,
6: childish.
0: You never know what's
2: Well, not the old kind of gutter ball, huh?
0: That's right.
5: So, do you have a breakfast cereal that we could use for a stripper name?
2: Yes, going down those lines, this one will bring back toxic memories for those that had post cereals. The cereal that resulted in the weird purple-green in-between color output from the child that ate Kaboom.
5: Kaboom?
2: You remember? Kaboom had a clown on the box.
6: Oh, man, I don't remember Kaboom.
5: I kind of remember.
0: But I like the net Kaboom. Bring to the stage. Yeah.
6: Ladies and gentlemen, let's bring him to the stage. Big round of applause for Kaboom.
5: What about Quest? Remember Quest?
6: Oh, Quest,
0: yes.
6: Quisp.
5: There's Quisp or Quest.
6: Yeah.
2: And Quake. Quisp and Quake could work, too. I think Quake would be a good one.
5: Yeah, nobody's thought to take...
2: Go down the Jean Lafitte Cinnamon and Crunch pathway, though.
5: Nobody thought to take two different cereals and put them together.
0: Yeah.
5: We could do that, too.
0: Yeah, that's a good
5: there's
0: one.
5: A good
6: Quisp
5: name.
6: And Quake?
5: Quisp and Quake.
0: I just don't. I'm watching you say it.
6: Just watch it. Quisp and Quake.
0: Okay.
5: Here, I got a dollar for you right here. I'm going to put it in your outfit.
6: Four quarters.
5: Four quarters. Weigh you down.
6: That's all I got.
5: What else is going on? You got what else we got?
6: You walking today?
5: Yeah, you was walking.
2: Yeah, I did my morning one, and then based on Chris's advice from last week, not calling in while I'm actually doing my vocation.
6: While you're actually walking,
2: because I run out of breath evidently.
6: Yeah. Right. Well, if it comes down to it, why not? Go ahead. But
2: while
6: walking, I'm getting exercise, taking that dog out. Mm-hmm. Do you take Barney for a walk regularly?
0: Most of the time, yeah Barney. Yeah. And you have to kind of do it separately with Barney and Andy, the two beagles. Yep. Because it's
6: my daughter has two dogs, and she has to walk them separately.
0: But she walks three or four times a day, right?
6: My youngest one only has one dog, and she walks about four times a day.
0: Yeah.
6: And starts dog walker. My daughter, my youngest daughter, she goes to work early, so the first time she takes her dog out each morning is like 5 o'clock, maybe quarter of 5, maybe even 4:30. And I puppy sat over the weekend. Yeah, you know what's coming. 4:30 in the morning, I hear Katie's prancing around out there. Oh, okay, come on. Oh, I had to take him. And it rained every time I opened the door. It was raining.
2: Well, bad weather time is the worst. Rain's the worst. Snow's better. Rain, you just get wet.
6: I don't mind walking them in the rain. In the snow. The rain, though.
2: I love the early morning when everything's desolate and you're like the only person in the neighborhood. And
6: super
2: that
6: quiet.
2: Paperboy days.
6: And, yeah.
2: You get a different view of the neighborhood when the lights are off, you know? And,
6: neighborhood when the lights are off. It's
0: man,
6: it's a different view.
0: Tell us his neighborhood. Is that a car that backfired?
6: Fireworks.
0: Fireworks. No, not fireworks.
5: Those weren't fireworks.
2: Taco Bell, right?
5: Taco Bell. Yeah. That's right.
6: I would prefer those over the regular fireworks. So what? We have a trivia question. We answered the one. Do we have a new one, or haven't found a new trivia question just yet?
5: No. Nah.
6: All right.
5: He's too lazy.
6: But we're talking about stripper name.
0: What was it? This or that?
5: This or that? Yes.
6: Yeah, there we go.
5: Would you sing someone a love song, or would you convince someone to kiss you?
2: Oh, you've heard me try to sing before. And, I guess I'd go down the nearly as unsuccessful, seducing them with words and
0: try to convince someone to kiss you. I don't know.
2: Wit and humor that works, right?
0: Yeah.
2: Than, pretty gussied up talk,
0: Women like funny guys.
6: Funny guys.
0: Yeah. That's why all the comedians are single.
6: Yeah.
0: What's
6: Hello?
0: That?
2: You got to be sincere, mean what you say, and it usually, opens the door, slams it shut, one of the two.
0: The old pickup lines.
6: If you have trouble, meeting chicks, a dog walker, sometimes just a special word or phrase, big ass hand.
5: Yeah. That ought to do it right there.
6: Yeah.
2: My fingers are shorter than they should be. That's what I think.
0: Although if you're walking dogs,
6: I'm not even going there. There's a joke, but I'm not going there.
0: If you're out there walking dogs, you probably get some women. That's a starter.
6: Chicks dig guys walking a little dog. Yeah,
0: and, and
6: I've seen that in movies
5: and babies
6: and babies
0: and, babies.
6: Yes.
0: And they can pet the dog, and you can say, "You mind giving me a little kiss?"
6: Yeah.
2: Oh my God, what a cute dog!
0: Yeah,
2: what a cute dog. You're right.
0: So that's a good starter there, and then you
5: has it ever worked for you?
0: Convince him to.
2: Oh, yeah. I mean, and then you've got your cards, and hey, if you're ever looking, and then I have, a channel about the city and these animals, and you give them the business card that I always have in my pocket.
6: Compliment the dog. It's
5: excuse me
6: nice
5: while I whip this out.
0: There you go.
5: Boom, business card. Very good.
6: You can always give them a compliment. They have a dog with them.
0: Yeah.
6: Nice puppies.
0: Nice
2: about
0: puppies.
2: Networking, whether you're looking to get lucky or rich.
5: Lucky or rich, he says.
6: Well, obviously, that rules out folks in radio.
5: Yes.
2: Well,
6: you'll have that.
2: For passion. You're not doing it to get rich,
6: We know that.
0: Well, yeah.
5: That's not what I signed up for, though. I wanted to be rich.
2: Make you more money.
0: What's that?
2: Like Chris being able to say delicious.
5: I really should get 10%.
0: That's right.
5: I'm just saying.
6: Yeah.
5: I hear others using it now. I'm not happy.
6: They stole your thing.
5: Stole my thunder. The little thing I had.
6: Yeah.
5: The little piece of the pie. Well, listen, we're going to move on.
0: We always love hearing from you.
5: Thank you very much.
2: Guys, all right. Well, I'm going to go eat my kaboom and see if it helps me get lucky today.
6: There you
5: go. Kaboom.
6: Yeah.
5: Take care, buddy.
2: It really was.
5: Ladies
6: and gentlemen, the big explosions. Kaboom.
5: Kaboom.
0: See you later, man.
5: Good morning, WNIR.
1: Hello, boys.
0: Hello, hey, boys. Hello. Is this BS?
1: Yes, Pam.
0: Oh, okay.
1: The one and only, Phil.
0: The one and only.
6: And only. And we're glad for that.
1: Well,
0: thanks. Hey, did 420 call you yet or no? Not yet.
1: Not yet.
6: All right.
0: Because we talked about that yesterday.
1: We're going to hook up
0: yesterday.
1: Down at the park.
0: Oh, okay. Oh,
6: very good.
5: You're hooking up now?
1: There you go.
0: Yeah.
1: Yeah, hooking up.
0: We got like these call listeners that call each other.
6: Yeah, call each other. That's all right.
1: Yeah, it's like it's like one big happy La Familia.
0: I mean, SDO had about five people calling her.
1: Yeah. Well, they were probably all checking up on her, which is
0: nice.
6: Just checking in.
1: Yeah.
0: All right.
1: But you're at that age now. You know, people are going to be checking up.
0: Well, on that's true.
6: When it gets real hot out, you have an elderly neighbor, check on your elderly Phil.
0: Yeah.
6: Check on Phil.
1: They might be more likely to check on you, Collison, because you're like baking to death in that place.
0: Yeah. Oh, that's true.
6: No air.
0: He has no air conditioning. Very good on that one.
6: Well, you know, a lot of times...
0: Comes in with a tan sometimes, but it's just because it's 98 degrees in his house.
6: I'm starting to cook. Yeah, I'm starting to cook. When it gets really, really hot, a lot of times...
0: I don't even want to think about it.
5: Way too much information right there.
6: The neighbors have built a 12-foot fence around their house.
0: Yes. That's a way to get them to build a fence, no doubt about that.
5: Can you imagine living next door to him?
1: We were talking about old TV shows. I saw outtakes of the Beverly Hillbillies online, and Jethro was saying to Ellie Mae, and I don't know what he meant, but he goes, "Hey, Ellie, play with this critter." I don't know what he was talking about.
0: Oh, boy. I don't know what he was talking about.
1: So, anyway, let's talk about some Acme, Phil.
0: Yeah, okay. Hey, I just mentioned before, you always stock up on those, what they have going on today.
6: Those darn pudding cups.
0: Yeah.
6: I went in there, they had like five for five.
0: Pudding cups.
6: Yeah, I bought like 10 of them. I don't know. I haven't had those since grade school.
0: What, the Hunt snack pack?
6: Snack pack, that's it. And I loaded up on those. Butterscotch.
1: Oh, yeah, that's the kind of stuff you feed mom to get her to eat.
6: Yeah.
0: Well, that's good.
1: Snacks and all kind of kids' foods. Yeah, that's how I get her.
6: Kids' foods?
1: Salad for me. Uh-huh, yeah, like a toddler or like a grade schooler would eat. That's how I get her to eat.
0: Really?
1: A lot of cake. Yeah, yeah, because she likes all kind of junk food. Growing up, I was like, I didn't know that there were foods besides TV dinners when I was growing up. I mean, mom was a terrible cook.
0: She
1: kept the house very clean, but man, as far as cooking, I didn't know meatloaf was supposed to glow in the dark.
6: Oh, boy. Green eggs and ham.
1: So anyway, let's talk about some Acme over here. You're talking about getting a $6.99 shirt at Acme, Phil.
0: Yeah.
1: Don't do that to yourself, son. Don't do that.
0: A calf shirt?
1: Me and you are going to go up to the outlet mall.
6: Don't buy a calf shirt.
1: And we'll get you some matching outfits. And as they say at La Familia, we'll get you straightened out. You know what I'm saying?
0: Yeah, because Cullison always shakes his head when I'm wearing.
6: I walk in and go,
0: oh,
6: my God.
0: Oh, man. Cullison looks nice. Got a tie on and everything.
5: He does.
1: There's one. And
0: Chris looks nice.
1: Does Cullison have a tie on?
0: Yes.
5: He does.
6: Yes, I do.
1: Oh, my God.
0: And I don't... Are you trying to impress me?
6: Got my power tie on.
0: Up front?
6: Well, you know, chicks.
0: Hey, Debbie? Man,
1: you know, I don't... You know, I worked for 21 years, and I wore my long sleeve shirt and tie every single day, and I don't understand where this no-tie culture came in. I think it looks sloppy.
6: My dad wore a white shirt and tie every day, and we'd go to sit down for dinner. He still have his white shirt.
0: My grandfather did that.
1: Yeah.
0: I remember, Ferguson.
1: Man, I didn't understand. I didn't wear white shirts, so I wore like blue shirts.
0: I mean, look way back in baseball. You ever see the pictures way back when?
6: Got hats.
0: They got
6: suit
0: hats
6: coats.
0: On, suit coats, and I'm thinking it's 85 degrees, and they got ties, suit coats, and hats.
1: DiMaggio.
0: Yeah. Oh, Joe DiMaggio.
6: Jolton Joe.
0: Yeah, my dad's favorite player.
6: That was your dad's favorite. I couldn't argue with that.
1: Acme, Phil.
0: What's that?
1: You want to hear my other idea? You know how, like, your founder did the jingle, the Garfield 1, 2, 3, and they had the commercials where the people would sing the jingle? You go in with a microphone, and you ask the people, hey, do you know the Acme jingle? And if they know the jingle, you give them a gift card, and then you play it on the air. It's like, Acme Fresh Market, so much more. And then they can do that on the air. And then it would be fun to have that in a commercial. You got Phil Ferguson for every market.
6: Have different shoppers singing in the jingle. Well, why not?
1: Yeah.
0: I'm sure they'd love to see me come up to them with a microphone or something. You never know.
1: Sure. They might be afraid they're going to get pinched, you know.
5: Phil can actually sing that high. Yeah. He can hit those notes.
6: The last time I had a guy out on the road, out on the street, come up, approach me with a microphone, I had to duck, cover my face with my jacket. I said, not guilty. I'm not guilty.
5: Uh-huh.
6: I hate when that happens.
0: Cullison goes right to the booze section at Acme.
6: Speaking of that, I got to tell you, Chris, you know,
5: yes,
6: at Acme, they have
0: a great selection.
6: Wine selection.
0: Yes,
5: everything
0: they do.
5: And booze.
6: But yeah, and alcohol and liquor. But, I mean, they have a really very nice wine department.
0: Mm-hmm.
6: Wow.
5: It's nice and it's easy to navigate. That's the trick. And a lot of places don't do it right, and they do it at Acme. They have it nice. It's... you know, they got all the reds together, and they got all the whites together, and I'm not saying, you know, this is not a prejudice thing. If you're not a wine person, this is what it is. This is how it is.
6: The Chardonnays, the Pinot Grigios.
5: And then there's the...
6: Ripple.
5: Ripple. You know something, you got to have it. There's still some people that like Boone's Farm out there. They just are, and that's all right. They'll have it.
6: Manischewitz. Yeah. Man, oh man, it's Manischewitz. Go ahead, Chris.
5: No, but I'm just saying.
6: They have a great wine selection.
5: Some people want their wine in a box. I mean, I would never think to do it.
6: Different strokes for different folks, man.
5: There you go. Yep.
6: Anyways,
1: they actually have some non-alcohol beers in there.
6: Absolutely do.
0: Yeah, we've got a great selection.
1: I like the Klaus Caller.
5: What's it called again?
1: If you can say it, you can buy it. Klaus Caller.
6: Oh, I don't know that one.
1: It's from Deutschland, and it's real ale-y, and me and

0: And get a discount. Yeah.
1: Well, okay. My buddy drinks the Bud Light. And remember they had that controversy he mentioned it last night. It says, does that Bud Light have a couple of mammillaries on the side of it? And I said, wait a minute. That was a different kind of person. It might have a fenorchal secret. As a handle. And you can just tilt the beer up.
0: I think Phil has a mug like that.
2: I do. It's a short handle.
0: It's a short handle. Yeah.
2: It's not. It says Phil. In fact, you can get your one finger in there.
0: It's a little teacup.
3: He was on a roll there for a while.
2: Hey, thanks, man.
0: Thank you. Really?
2: Well, it's 8:40.
0: Woo!
2: Already. 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Hey, cookout every night. Beautiful. Sunny today, 71. More sunshine tomorrow, 76. And sunshine will continue all the way through mid-next week. And temperatures very nice in the mid to upper 70s for afternoon highs. Akron police are investigating a fatal shooting. It occurred around 10 yesterday morning. A 29-year-old man found dead on the sidewalk in the 800 block of Kenmore Boulevard. Witnesses told officers they heard multiple gunshots before officers arrived at the scene. The man's name is not yet been released. Two people dead, a third hospitalized following a shooting near the intersection of Brentwood Drive and Bagley Road in Olmsted Falls. Police responded last night after dispatchers received numerous calls about shots fired. On scene, they found one person shot to death. Investigators believe another person took their own life. A third person taken to the hospital. No word on that individual's condition this morning. No officers fired their weapons during the incident. Metro RTA workers have worked for nearly 2 years without a contract. Now the union, representing 300 employees, say more drastic steps need to be taken if RTA does not meet their demands. Summit County Metro RTA bus drivers, vehicle service, customer care employees seeking a new contract. They're threatening a strike over this contract dispute. 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
2: All righty, thank you, Couch. And guess what? 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Gavin Williams, the man, yesterday, 7 solid innings. He only gave up 3 hits and 1 run, and the Guardians defeated the Nationals 3-2 to salvage the finale of that 3-game series. Cade Smith picked up his 19th save of the year. That leads all of baseball. And rookie Travis Bazzana had a couple of doubles for Cleveland. And the 33-25 Guardians first place in the division. Got an off day before hosting the Red Sox starting tomorrow night. 3-game series against Boston Then they head to New York to take on the Yankees. Richmond Flying Squirrels shut out Aqua Rubber Ducks last

0: Tonight, 3-0 in downtown Akron. Rubber Ducks continue that series with the Flying Squirrels tonight at 6:35. What a great night to sit there and watch a baseball game. 7:17 at Credit Union Park. Game 6 of the Western Conference Final. San Antonio, Oklahoma City Thunder, 8:30 tonight on NBC and Peacock. Thunder took Game 5 Tuesday night. They hold a 3-2 series lead. Win by Oklahoma City, and they are on now to face the Knicks in the NBA Finals. We have a poll question for you. WN Air Sports Poll, do you expect the Cavs to make a big trade in the offseason, yes or no? Take a look at that weather forecast coming your way in a minute.
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0: 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Weather forecast today, sunny, the high 71, mostly clear tonight, low 48, sunny tomorrow and 76, and really the weekend all the way through Wednesday of next week, a lot of sunshine will be in the mid to upper 70s for afternoon highs. 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
2: 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Now, here's Phil Ferguson, Chris Casale, and Tom Cullison.
5: Eric Carmen.
0: Raspberries.

0: Why Eric Carmen?
1: Why not?
2: That's true. I guess that's a good answer. Thank you.
1: I always loved
2: Eric Carmen.
1: Eric's songs, bet. And that was one of my favorites by him, Sunrise. Of course, Eric lived until he passed. He lived up Cleveland way there.
0: Ohio boy. Mm-hmm. I don't know if he's originally from Ohio. Is he?
1: Yeah.
0: Is he?
1: Yeah.
0: All right.
1: And he, he lived out in California for a little bit of time there.
0: But, Eric Carmen and the Raspberries?
1: Mm-hmm.
0: Was that the Raspberries?
1: Yeah,
0: mm-hmm.
1: Sure.
0: And he did solo work.
1: That was from his first solo album. Well, while we're waiting for someone to call, we'll just talk about some other things, like today in showbiz. How about this? I can't believe it's been this long. 28 years ago on this date, you might remember this, actor-comedian Phil Hartman, who is great, murdered by his wife while he was sleeping at age 49.
3: I was like, now, Phil Hartman.
1: He was so funny.
3: Yep.
1: News Talk, of course, Saturday Night Live. And
0: Pee-wee's Playhouse.
1: He also was an artist. I don't know if you knew that or not, but he drew the cover on Poco's album, The Horse.
0: Yeah.
1: You ever see The Horse?
0: Yeah.
1: That was his artwork. And he also drew the cover of America's Greatest Hits, the group America, History.
0: Really?
1: He did all the drawing on that
0: cover. He was the original Captain Carl on Pee-wee's Playhouse.
1: I did not know that.
3: No, I didn't know that. Okay.
0: Yeah, Captain Carl, you bet.
1: Interesting. Also on this date, another one we lost at the age of 42. It was Gary Coleman.
0: Oh.
1: 16 years ago.
0: What up, Phyllis? What are you talking about, Willis?
1: What are you talking about, Willis? The child star, of course, of Different Strokes.
0: Mm-hmm. Some medical issues throughout his entire life.
1: He had a
0: kidney issue.
1: Brain hemorrhage. And 2 days after he had that, he went. Also, 19 years ago on this date, music events, The Police, who for the longest time couldn't get along, Sting and the boys, they set aside their differences and launched their very first tour since 1986 in Vancouver. And although they had some clashes along the way, the tour went over a year, and they pulled in $3.3 million worth of ticket sales and 151 different shows. So that's pretty big. Apple bought Beats Electronics.
3: Beats.
1: Remember Dr. Dre and... record producer Jimmy Iovine. They owned it.
0: Yeah, the Beats headphones.
1: Beats Electronics. $3 billion they paid for that 12 years ago on this date.
0: See, Phil was making fun of me.
3: Yeah.
0: We were talking about Acme's beef rewards. And I told him, I said, I recorded that commercial. I had to do it three times because it kept sounding like I said, beat rewards.
1: Beat.
0: Yeah, and I don't think they give out rewards for buying beets.
3: I do like beets.
0: On
3: a salad.
0: But I like beef.
3: I love beef.
0: Beef steaks, beef ground beef. Yeah, but no, it's not beet rewards.
1: Beets.
3: Beef
1: rewards. All right, now, I don't know if you guys, any of you guys watch Survivor?
0: I have seen it, but not really, no. I've been...
1: 50 seasons, you know, this thing.
0: That's
1: not
0: still,
1: 50 years, but 50
0: yeah,
1: seasons.
0: Yeah, that's what bothers me. It's 50 years. No, it's 50 seasons. Well, you do 3 seasons a year or something, 2 seasons.
1: Well, Jeff Probst, who's actually hosted the show this whole 50 seasons... says that he's broken his silence. I don't know if you heard or not. They,
0: no.
1: Something came out, and somehow, some way, they announced who won before it ends. And that's no
0: obviously
1: good.
0: Obviously, you're talking current season?
1: Is a spoiler, yeah.
0: Spoiler alert.
1: So if you haven't heard, I won't tell you, but you can look that up on your own if you want to find out early. But I don't know. I don't think it's...
0: Wasn't Richard Hatch on that show, and then he had all kinds of
3: legal
0: issues,
3: and didn't file
0: tax issues, and bonehead.
3: Yeah.
0: Survivor, yeah.
3: He was the first.
0: Surviving the Big House, pal.
3: First one that won, I think.
0: I don't know if he was the first. It might have been.
3: Anyway.
0: Yeah.
1: Well, you think they're doing these things now, you know, where they're betting on just about anything, you know, wars and now this show. And then, and supposedly somebody, they thought it was somebody from the show that was tied to it that gave away this secret, but they didn't. They didn't.
0: Mm-hmm.
1: He said, I had nothing to do with it. He said, you could do that, though. I mean, they'd be fired immediately, of course, but, but they said that they have people that, you know, could bet and make money, you know.
0: On who's going to be the survivor.
3: Yeah.
0: Because a lot of those shows, you have to sign a waiver. Game shows.
1: Right.
0: You have to sign a waiver. So because those shows are produced well in advance. So, you know, if you win or lose or whatever, you're not supposed to divulge that information. I always thought a game show would be fun. Sort of like Survivor, is you take about 5-6 guys and put them in a prison.
1: Put them in a prison,
0: yeah, and see how they survive.
3: They did have a show similar to that.
0: Well, they had the one where they scare you straight or something.
3: Yeah.
0: But Yeah, that would scare
3: tell
0: me.
3: Tell us, how long would you live?
0: You got some pretty hair. You got pretty hair, boy.
1: Yeah. What about Dutton Ranch? You guys watch that?
3: No, I think Joyce is watching.
1: Yeah, spinoff of Yellowstone.
0: Right. Yeah. Yeah.
1: Well, it's off to the races at Paramount Plus. They said the show, there's a spinoff, you know, and they said the biggest series launch in the streamer's history.
0: Wow.
1: The first two episodes reached 12.9 million views within 7 days of the May 15th release, which is huge for them, and they're very, very happy. So they're looking forward to more Dutton Ranch. I've never watched any of those shows.
0: I've seen some clips of Landman, the one with Billy Bob. I like Billy Bob Thornton.
3: It's supposed to be pretty good, that one.
0: I've seen clips that look good, but I just can't get suckered into a TV series. I don't know why.
1: Or paying for Paramount Plus.
0: Or pay for Paramount
1: Plus. Or whatever
0: Plus,
1: it would be that would show it. Jenny Garth, you guys know Jenny Garth.
0: Mm-hmm.
1: She said she was hypnotized when she was on Dancing with the Stars.
0: Ooh.
1: I didn't know this about her. I guess she got all frightened and stuff because... You know, when you dance
0: anxiety
1: with somebody.
0: Anxiety
1: and all that stuff. You know, people don't think about that. You know, they watch Ryan Seacrest and all that. And I call him
3: Seacrest.
1: I call him Seacrest.
0: It's easy.
1: Anybody can do this. It's like, no, I'm sure it's got to be pretty trying to get up there and especially if you're dancing with somebody. Yeah. I mean, think about it.
0: Well, as a little kid at my elementary school, I was asked to be one of the announcers on the. Not doing that. I was supposed to be a. Welcome to class, students. Today's lunch.
3: Did you do the PA announcements at school?
0: No, that's what they wanted me to do. PA announcement.
3: Good morning.
0: Ding ding. Good morning.
1: I used to do that.
0: Good morning, school.
3: Good morning.
0: Today's lunch is pizza, burgers, and chips.
3: Oh, I love pizza burgers.
0: They asked me to.
3: And look where you are now.
0: What the heck happened?
3: Look at this.
0: Yeah.
1: You never did it, though.
0: I never did.
1: I did it. I used to do the school announcements. I kind of
3: good morning.
0: Good morning,
3: class.
0: Yeah. Mrs. Pumpkin Knight will not be in today. She have a substitute.
1: Pumpkin Knight. Now, where did that
3: We have the bookmobile.
0: The bookmobile,
3: that will be out front.
0: We're going to have an air raid drill, so later today.
3: Yes, fire drill.
1: Did you ever pull the fire alarm at school?
3: Oh, boy.
1: Did you?
0: It's one thing I never pulled. One thing I didn't pull.
3: No.
1: One thing he didn't pull. He's here all week, everybody. I, on the other hand, are only here one day a week, so you got that going.
0: The rest of the week, you can nap.
1: That's right. Jimi Hendrix. We all love Jimi Hendrix, right?
0: You betcha.
1: A new exhibition will be opening up in London. I got to take a road trip, a flight. Actually, 23 Brook Street in London is where the current Handel Hendrix House Museum is. And you get to go there, and his home. This is his home now from the 1960s, by the way. It's going to include documents from back in that time period of the Jimi Hendrix experience. I don't know. Seeing the things that Jimi had, I don't know if I'm so interested in as much as the music itself.
0: Mm-hmm.
1: My wife's a big fan of Jimi.
0: I love Jimi Hendrix, huh?
1: You know.
0: His stuff is, I guess, interesting. I'm not going to fly over to London to see it. But
1: somebody is. You know
0: they will. Sure. Yeah, but I'd go up the Rock and Roll Hall of Fame.
1: Well, they've got it. Paul McCartney right now at the Wings exhibit.
0: I was up there when they had the John Lennon. That was a number of years ago.
1: Yeah,
0: they had his bloody glasses in a kiosk. That was weird, but everybody seemed to want to stare at him and look at those.
1: The one thing I saw at the Rock Hall that it was great to see but hurt at the same time was a piece of Otis Redding's plane that he died in. It was kind of interesting that they have that, but,
0: creepy to look at. It's kind of sad in a way, yeah.
1: But it is kind of a piece of history.
0: Rock and roll history.
1: Right. You know, you think about these poor artists, Patsy Cline and...
0: Buddy Holly.
1: Buddy Holly, Big Bopper, Richie Valens, and Otis Redding.
0: Skinner. Leonard Skinner got... Didn't the member of the band get killed in a plane crash? I don't know if I want to...
1: Ray Vaughan, helicopter?
0: Yeah, Stevie Ray. That cat was amazing. Wow.
1: As Dennis Lurie, the comedian, said, we can't get John Bon Jovi on a helicopter.
0: And all of this, we can, Hey, you know... I bet Journey's traveling.
1: Now don't give any ideas out there. See, now, something bad happens to Journey now. You're going to have to live with it.
0: It's all on me.
3: Terrible.
1: Some people actually want to go see this fine band.
0: They can. Just don't make me go. Just go and enjoy yourself. Don't bring me a T-shirt. Don't bring me a hat.
3: I'm going to surprise one time. Let's go to a concert.
0: You know, Steve French went to a Journey show, and he recorded it on his phone, just a portion of a song, just so he could come in and play it for me. He came in, held the phone through the door, and played it for me.
2: Really?
0: Yeah. Journey.
3: Oh. And he played a little bit for you?
2: Yes. Yeah. Don't stop believing. Yeah.
3: Did you play a little Moody Blues for him?
2: Oh, yeah.
3: Here you go, Steve. And he was mad at you because you went to see Jimmy Buffett. He couldn't go.
0: Well, yeah. French was sitting in the office out there, and he goes, "Did you really go see Jimmy Buffett?" I said, "Yeah." He goes, "I couldn't go. I had to go to a wedding." And I said, "Well, the best part was, wait a minute." And I picked my phone up, and I said, Hey, Jimmy, how you doing?
3: Yeah.
0: You know, Florida, I could probably be down there later.
3: Yeah, thanks a lot. It was great. Yeah.
0: He just flipped me off.
1: Oh, look what's arrived. The ants are back. Just in time for the top of the
0: hour. Hey, they sprayed in here. We better call them. JJ!
1: Come on. You missed one.
0: You missed one.
1: Oh, well.
0: You know when the moon is
2: in the seventh sun.
1: One more hour of this fun coming up, so stick around. We'll be back. It's Chris Casale. It is Tom Cullison. It is Phil Ferguson.
0: Betcha. One more hour of thrills and excitement.
1: Man Show Thursday on the Morning Buzz at WNIR, Ken Akron. It's 9 o'clock. Stick around. Call us. Hope we...
4: From ABC News, I'm Sherry Preston. A batch of new economic news coming out in just the last half hour, including that a key inflation measure shows prices have risen by the sharpest amount in 3 years. The Commerce Department says inflation jumped to 3.8% in April compared to a year ago, due mostly to higher gas prices. There was also a drop in Americans' personal income, says ABC's Jim Ryan.
5: The drop was not dramatic, about a tenth of a percent from month to month. At the same time, personal spending rose by about $114 billion. The major driver of the increase, according to federal data, was the soaring cost of energy, specifically gasoline, which was up nearly 29%.
4: The U.S. economy grew 1.6% in the first quarter, revised downward from an initial estimate of 2%. And the Labor Department says more Americans applied for unemployment benefits last week. Layoffs remain low, however, despite the economic uncertainty caused by the Iran war. In the Middle East,
6: the U.S. and Iran exchanging strikes, threatening the fragile ceasefire. A U.S. official telling ABC News the U.S. striking an Iranian ground control station as it prepared to launch a one-way attack drone believed to be a threat to U.S. forces and commercial shipping in the Strait of Hormuz. In addition to the strike, U.S. forces also shot down four other one-way Iranian attack drones. The official adding the action was defensive.
4: ABC's Rachel Scott, a federal judge declining to halt President Trump's executive order limiting mail-in votes.
7: Judge Carl Nichols decided the request was premature because the government has not taken steps to implement Trump's order. The plaintiffs include Democratic leadership, the NAACP, and LULAC, the League of United Latin American Citizens. The judge says they can renew their motions if and when the order is enforced, which directs the Postal Service to only provide mail-in ballots to voters on an approved list.
4: ABC's Chuck Sivertson. That executive order also allowed the creation of that federal voter list. You're listening to ABC News.
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4: A government official in Kenya says 16 students were killed when an overnight fire raced through the dormitory of a girls' boarding school. 79 others were injured. A man mistakenly released from a New Orleans jail is now back in custody.
12: We have identified tangible corrective actions that are necessary to reduce the chances of this ever occurring again.
4: Orleans Parish Sheriff Michelle Woodfork, the man accused of battery and assault. And officials are trying to figure out why he was let out. ABC News has learned that the Coast Guard is preparing to send divers to search the Bahamas for Lynette Hooker, the Michigan woman missing since early April.
13: Her husband, Brian, told authorities she fell off their dinghy during a storm as they were returning to their sailboat. He described the moment to our Victor Okendo.
14: The wind blew us apart so fast that I think she tried to swim back to the sailboat, back to our sailboat.
13: But now officials claim GPS data recovered from Brian's electronic devices does not match what he told investigators.
4: That's ABC's Hannah Patah. Locals and tourists coping with an extreme heat wave blanketing Europe. American Jose Abrego with a rather unconventional cooling option.
15: Well, champagne's a really good way to deal with the heat, but also we're from Los Angeles, so we're used to the hot weather.
4: The Eiffel Tower and other popular tourist sites are putting misting stations in place. They're trying to quickly air condition elevators as well to keep visitors from passing out in the heat. Sherry Preston, ABC News.
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3: 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Weather forecast today, sunny and the high 71, 48 the overnight low. And for your Friday, getting the weekend started, sunny, 76 degrees for the high. In fact, sunshine all the way through mid-next week with temperatures in the mid to upper 70s for afternoon highs. In the news, a 29-year-old man found dead on the sidewalk in the 800 block of Kenmore Boulevard yesterday morning right around 10 a.m. Responding officers found the man. He had been shot several times, pronounced dead at the scene. Akron police detectives actively investigating the incident. No arrests have yet been made. The man's name has not yet been released. If you have any information, call Akron Police 330-375. 2490 anonymous tips can also be submitted through Summit County Crime Stoppers by calling 330-434-COPS. The Ohio State Highway Patrol asking for the public's help locating a hit-skip vehicle that hit a tree in the road in Bethlehem Township, that's in Stark County, on May 23rd, leaving three pedestrians injured, including one man in critical condition. According to this release from the State Patrol, a Canton man, two people from Navarre, all stopped at the downed tree. OSHP says a vehicle hit that tree, causing it to hit all three people who were standing in the roadway right next to the tree. Officials say the vehicle then took off. Now, the State Patrol in this release says the vehicle is possibly a small, light-colored four-door sedan, and is potentially white, silver, or gray. Any information, call the Ohio State Highway Patrol, 330-433-6200. Those folks in Barberton, this is going to be out there for quite a while. Just a heads up, motorists used to traveling over the Snyder Avenue Bridge in Barberton going to have to find an alternate route starting early next month. According to information sent here by the Summit County Engineer's Office, part of Snyder Avenue will be closed beginning Wednesday, June 3rd, between Fairland Road and South Van Buren Road, as a bridge over the Tuscarawas River gets replaced, weather permitting. Access will be maintained to all adjacent properties, including the Wolf Creek Trailhead parking lot, for the duration of the project. It's going to be out there a while. It's going to be closed for 180 days. Detour route will be posted. Remember, the local news anytime at WNR.com. It's 910. Weather next.
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3: 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You can schedule right there. Weather forecast today, sunny, the high 71, more sunshine tomorrow. In fact, sunny all the way through the weekend and next week. For tomorrow, 76, weekend sunny, 71, and Sunday sunny and 77. At the Talk of Akron, WNIR.
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0: Mm-hmm.
1: You can call us up today.
0: Love to hear from you.
1: Sure.
0: Love to hear from new callers.
1: Yeah.
0: If you've been sitting around thinking, one of these days I'm going to call, great opportunity.
1: Today.
0: Got a couple of open lines. We got a chance for you to get through. Give us a call.
3: Yeah.
1: Let's go to the phones. Good morning, WNIR. Hello.
3: Hello.
0: Hi. Let's try this one. How you doing today?
2: Hey.
3: What up, man? Hey, 420.
2: How's it going, guys?
3: How you doing?
0: Good.
3: All right.
0: Doing well. What's going on with you today? Anything happening?
2: Well, I'm going to mow the lawn today.
0: Okay.
2: The front lawn and the side bit. And
1: you got a whole week that you can do that. You know that.
3: Yeah, that's right. The whole week's going to look nice. Now, I remember growing up, we had the blade lawnmowers. My dad, there was two of them, one for Jeff, one for me.
0: You know, your dad was very thoughtful in that way.
3: Yeah, pushing those things, man, I tell you what, that was a little tough. We didn't have a big yard.
2: It's hard to push.
3: But those blade.
1: Yeah.
0: I told Teresa, it's good exercise.
3: Yeah, get out there. You know, Kathy was out there mowing the lawn, because I've been injured, of course, and she was out mowing, and she got a little, I don't know, I yelled out there, and I said, what's for dinner? She didn't like that.
0: Hey! If you shut the mower off, you can hear me.
3: Hey, what's for dinner? She didn't like that too much.
2: Imagine that.
0: Imagine that.
1: The first mower I can remember mowing mom and dad's yard was a lawn boy.
3: Yeah,
1: I don't know if you remember the lawn boy.
3: I remember the lawn boy. We had one of the green ones.
1: Oil and gas mix.
3: Yeah.
1: And it was like, oh, man, this thing smoked all the time.
2: And you had the turtle and the rabbit to start it.
3: Yeah.
2: Choke.
1: Right. Yeah.
2: So when you started it, it just kept running. There
1: you had to pump it. And you'd always.
3: That's right. You had to
1: pump it. It always overcompensated itself. So you'd have to sit there for like 20 minutes and wait till it calmed down.
2: I remember mowing the lawn when I was a little kid, and the lawn was a little high, but the top of the handle was like way over my shoulders. I was like a little kid. And they're like, go mow the lawn. I'm like, man, I could hardly roll that thing, you know?
1: I can visualize you doing that. That's funny.
2: And it was like,
0: Well, the mower probably outweighed you.
2: Everywhere.
3: Yeah, really.
2: Snakes, toads.
3: Oh, man.
2: It seemed like everything found their way
0: into
2: the mower.
0: Into your yard.
2: I'm like, dang it.
1: Yeah, mowers have changed through the years. I mean, when we started, we had to push them, the blade.
0: A rotary blade.
1: Then they got a little bit more animated, and then you got them now, of course, where you can just push the button and they kind
0: of
1: go.
0: A friend of mine had one of those mowers that had a crank on the top of the motor, and you'd turn it and turn it and turn it and turn it turn it, and then you'd fold the handle back in and hit the handle, knock it down, and that would start it.
1: Really?
0: So I don't know how that worked, whether it wound, instead of the pull cord like we had most of the time, and still do. This, I think when you crank the handle, it tightened it up. Like a pull cord.
2: Like a Model A.
0: Yeah.
2: Almost. You
0: turn it and turn it and turn it, and then flip the handle back in and knock it, slap it into place, and the motor would kick over. I always thought that was kind of cool. Yeah. Although I didn't ever want to help him mow the lawn. Gotta go, Kimmy. Sorry. I gotta go.
2: Hey, guys. Yesterday I called, and I was feeling lovey-dovey.
0: Oh.
2: I may have drank a little more than my normal in the morning.
3: Okay.
1: Not
2: anyway,
1: you.
2: Man, I made a... I promised SDO I would never talk to FBSer. And I had a bad dream yesterday during my morning nap. And she was chasing me around her dining room table with a terrible towel.
0: Oh, boy.
2: She had it rolled up. And it was like 5 foot long. It's not a terrible towel.
0: Was it a rat tail?
2: It was
0: one of the... Like,
2: yeah,
0: when...
2: She was like whipping me. When you're kids. And she's like, what? She's like...
0: Don't call him.
3: Why do you call him?
0: You can call him. Go ahead.
2: I swear to God, though, she did make me promise. And I'm like, oh, my God.
0: Yeah.
2: I need to keep my word or nothing matters, you know?
0: That's all you got.
2: If you make a promise and then you break it, you know, you don't have anything
0: that's
2: left.
0: Bad.
2: So.
0: Yeah. That's bad.
2: I'm sorry. Yeah,
0: that's your integrity there.
1: So, BS, if you're waiting for a call from him, this won't be coming through. So
2: it just can't happen.
1: All right.
2: I'm too afraid.
1: Well, you know, I'm with STO now.
0: STO retribution.
1: Yeah,
0: yeah.
1: I'm with STO. Do not mess with the ghost of STO.
0: Yeah.
1: Clearly.
0: Yeah.
3: No, I've got that terrible towel she had hung up there in the.
0: Sounds like a TV show, The Ghost and STO.
3: The Ghost and STO. Hey, 420, do you have a breakfast cereal a male stripper might use as a stage name? A breakfast cereal?
2: Cream of wheat might not be good.
3: I like that. Here's the cream of wheat.
2: I think more like Frosty Mini Wheat.
0: Frosty. I kind of like cream of wheat.
3: Here's Mapo.
0: Yeah, Mapo. Farina.
3: Wasn't a Mapo, I think.
0: Mapo, you bet. That's why I say
3: here's oatmeal.
0: I don't think Grits is a good stage name. No. Grits. Here comes Grits.
3: Lucky Charms. Fruity
2: that's
3: Pebbles.
2: A good one. That was a good one. Fruity Pebbles. That's
0: oh, Lord. There's some wacky. When you think about it, cereal had some Quisp and Quake, there was the Count Chocula. Oh, Boo Berry. That was the matching cereal. Yeah. I don't think I want to go on stage as Boo Berry.
1: No.
0: Here comes Boo Berry.
2: Fruity Pebbles. I don't know if I'd want to go as Fruity Pebbles.
0: Yeah.
2: Look, it's like, oh man. Yeah.
0: It doesn't sound like a real strong stripper name. Fruity Pebbles.
1: No, that one won't quite get it.
2: I'm looking here at the Innerbelt. Is that place?
0: Oh, yeah, I think it's still open.
2: Mm-hmm. I've never been in there, but I've seen it, the big building.
0: Yeah.
2: And everybody, you know, that's the inner belt.
0: Right.
2: I'm like,
0: hey, different strokes for different folks.
2: Yeah.
0: If you're into that, that's fine with me.
2: I didn't know if it was still there.
0: I believe it is still open, yeah.
1: Really?
2: No way.
0: Yeah, I mean, I don't know personally, but I understand it's still open.
1: Ah, you understand, right? I've heard that. So what was the ghost, the joke you said with...
0: The ghost and STO?
1: Her own TV show.
0: And her own TV show, The Ghost and STO. There it is. Hope Lang.
1: I can see it now.
0: Yes. Hope Lang plays the part of STO. She sends the ghost to the grocery store. He comes home with Tide.
1: And Charles Nelson Reilly.
0: Yeah, he was the realtor, I think, wasn't he? He was the realtor or something like that. Yeah.
1: I don't know how he fit in the show.
2: He's sitting around the table knocking over lemonade.
0: Knocking over glasses of lemonade.
2: Oh,
0: the Ghost,
2: so sorry.
0: STO.
2: Sorry.
0: Starring Hope Lang as STO.
1: Yeah. And what was the guy? The guy was later on Knight Rider, right?
0: He a British actor.
1: He was the Knight Rider guy.
0: I can't think of the
1: guy. He's like the
0: name.
1: Voice of Knight Rider.
0: No, I don't think so. I think that was the guy from Boy Meets World or something, the teacher.
1: Oh, really?
0: Yeah, I believe so. But I could be wrong. I could be wrong. I can't remember the actor's name that played the part of the ghost. I thought he was a British guy, had a beard. And I could be wrong.
1: No, you're right.
0: Yeah, you're going to look it up.
1: I'm going to look it up.
0: So, hey, if you you had this or that, would you, what was the this or that, something about...
1: would you sing someone a song, a love song,
0: or
1: would you convince someone to kiss you?
0: Yeah. Would you sing them a love song or convince them to kiss you?
2: As much as I, you know, when I was a kid and I listened to the radio and songs and I wanted to be a singer, I can't sing.
0: Mm-hmm.
2: I mean, that would definitely chase everybody away. Yeah. So I tried to, like... Trick them
0: into kissing you. You know, if you sing them a nice love song, that might you might get a kiss out of that. So that might that's two for one. Heck yeah!
2: What's that one song? It goes, "Oh baby, you."
1: Oh, that's a good one.
2: What I need.
1: What is that song? I love that.
2: Hey, I'm just a friend. I don't know.
1: Just a friend. That's it. Just it's Bismarcky.
2: Funny.
1: It's just a friend. That's the song.
0: It's not the ones that Alfalfa sang, is it?
1: No.
0: Just friends.
2: He sings better than me.
0: he did that in a couple of episodes where Alfalfa sings, "Just a friends."
2: You know, that just that he got up there and sang in front of everybody.
0: Oh, he loved
2: it. That was awesome.
0: The Barber of Seville.
2: Actually, I'm going to change my hairstyle. I'm going to do a little rat tail going up front of my
0: a little colic. Yeah, you'd be Alfalfa. Yeah, a 420. Alfalfa.
5: Have you ever met a girl that you tried to date, but a year to make love, she wanted you to wait?

0: say you're just a friend.
1: You got what I need. I mean, Bismarcky.
0: Mm, what, Bismarcky?
1: Bismarcky.
0: Oh, boy.
2: Bismarcky, yeah, that's right. That had to be like the 80s, maybe 90s. Mm, I don't know. It was a long time ago.
0: Mm.
1: Edward Mulhare, by the way, is the guy who was in the show and also was on Knight Rider. I was correct.
3: Oh, okay.
1: Everybody keeps wanting to call my crap tonight.
0: Yeah, we're trying to diss Chris today.
1: Trying to diss me, and I know that
0: he played the part of Knight Rider, the car?
1: Well, he was in it. I don't remember what he was.
0: Oh.
1: I'm trying to see what his role was in it, but he had something to do with the show. I knew that. Let's see, what is he? He co-starred as director of the Foundation for Law and Government. Ooh, it's very serious. Alongside of David Hasselhoff's Michael Knight.
0: Now, what was the name of the guy that actually did the voice for the car? And I can't think of the guy's name. But I think he was in Boy Meets World where he played the teacher. I think it was Boy Meets World, but he played the teacher for the longest time.
1: I'm looking at it.
2: Bosley saying, all right, angels.
1: Yeah, that guy was good.
2: From what is Charlie's Angels?
1: Yeah,
0: Charlie's
2: that
0: Angel.
2: Guy Bosley.
0: Bosley.
2: He's like
0: Tom.
2: The middle
0: Tom Bosley.
1: I'm trying to see. I really am. Like, oh, here it is. William Daniels. Who's
0: William
1: that?
0: Daniels. That's you'd know him if you saw him.
1: I'm going to see him right now because when I was in a picture.
2: Yeah. Okay, because you say the name doesn't even.
1: He was on Seeing Elsewhere.
0: Yes, he was the director, I think.
1: Boy Meets World.
0: Boy Meets World. He played the teacher. He's a character actor you've seen in tons of shows. Yeah, you don't recognize him.
1: I do not know this guy. Okay. He kind of looks like a cross between the other Darren Stevens on Bewitched and what's his name from Brady Bunch? Him.
0: Dick Sargent.
1: Yeah, Dick Sargent and
2: Peter.
1: Mr. Brady.
0: Mr. Brady.
1: Yeah, whatever his name is.
0: Yeah. Yeah.
1: So easily we forget these
0: We
1: names.
0: Forget. Yeah.
1: I mean, if you ask us about the women of these shows, we naturally know Florence Henderson.
0: Hope Lang. Why do I remember her? Hope Lang. I remember her
1: She was kind of cute in her own little way. You know, I mean, come on. Let's give her a little shot.
0: Yeah. All right. I'll agree with that. Yeah.
2: I was like Joe from, what's that? Is it Old Girl School?
0: Oh, yeah. Was that One Day at a Time or?
2: Facts of Life.
0: Facts of Life,
1: Facts of Life.
0: Tootie.
2: Like Joe, because she was a tomboy. She was cool. She was cool. She wore a flannel shirt and had long hair. She could probably beat the crap out of me.
1: Yeah.
0: Sounds like she plays girl softball. What?
1: Just like Carney Kim.
2: Carney Kim. No.
0: She like threatened you. She was going to beat the crap out of you, but you ran faster.
2: She was laughing. She asked me about that the next day.
0: But you were able to outrun her.
2: Yeah, I said, man, you can't catch up with me. She started laughing.
0: We were talking about bear scares the other day, a black bear. And they said, how fast do you have to run to get away from a black bear? All I need to do is run faster than Chris.
2: Faster than your friend,
0: Faster than your friend.
2: You all right?
1: Yeah, really.
2: I'm going to call 911.
0: Yeah, I'll get to safety. I'll call 911 when I get there.
1: Now, have you been in contact with Mr. Golf? Is he good?
2: Yeah, I talked to him yesterday.
1: Okay, good.
0: Very good.
2: Well, actually, he gave me hell yesterday, but I did talk to him.
0: Because you threatened to call BSer?
1: Right.
2: Oh, I tell you what, he wasn't happy with me.
0: He wasn't happy with
2: you. I was like, oh, my God, dude. I'm sorry. I'll come over. I'll weed your garden.
0: Oh.
2: You know, I'll feed your koi. He's like, just don't let it happen again. And I'm like,
1: what did you do?
2: No, I just offered to talk to the BF.
0: Yes, sir.
1: Oh, that was and he got Mr. Golf and geez.
0: Yeah, and the wrath.
2: No, he's not the only one. I have other people that called me like, they're giving me hell. I'm like, man, I was just trying to be nice, you know.
0: And BSer right now is feeling bad about the whole
1: thing. I'm going to tell you right now, I'm looking up at heaven right now. STO,
0: he didn't
1: if
0: do
1: you're
0: it.
1: Listening, I apologize for talking to BSer today. I didn't mean to do or want to do it. He forced it on me. He called, and I answered the phone.
2: And I was drunk.
1: No, I wish.
0: No,
1: I wasn't, unfortunately.
0: It gets better. It'll get better. The people will forgive you.
1: Next time, maybe. I'll just click.
2: Yeah.
1: In memory of STO.
0: For the memory of STO.
1: Yes.
2: And, Matt, I'm going to make some Minute Maid. I don't have any. I'm going to go to the store. Do they still sell that?
0: You bet they do.
1: Minute Maid, sure.
0: In the frozen department, and they have it in the, like, over by the dairy aisle, in the milk aisle. They have, jugs of Mm-hmm. Lemonade.
2: All right, maybe concentrate. I like concentrate.
0: They have frozen, and they have
2: my mom.
0: Some of the stores, I think Acme has the pink Minute Maid, pink lemonade.
2: Ooh,
0: yeah,
2: that'd be good too.
1: Yeah, I was thinking about this now. That back in the day when I first saw that, I thought when they said concentrate, are you supposed to just stare at it and concentrate. To make it make itself? Or I mean, what does that mean?
0: There it is.
2: I was in a Boy Scouts, and we were going to do a 15-mile hike.
0: Oof.
2: And so I filled up my canteen, and I'm like, oh, there's this
1: fill up the canteen.
2: There's this Kool-Aid, and I'm like, oh, I'm going to have cherry Kool-Aid. And I put a bunch of cherry Kool-Aid in there. I didn't realize that back in the day you had to add sugar to it.
0: Oh, no.
2: And so, man, I'm dying of thirst. And I'm like, oh, yeah.
1: Gags on that.
2: Kool-Aid. And, oh, my God, it about killed me without any sugar in it.
0: Yeah.
2: And my scout master is like, what were you thinking?
0: And
1: so what he's saying there is like the opposite of what I used to do with Sweet Tarts. You remember Sweet Tarts? The thing was in the straw? Yeah.
0: Sure.
1: And you just, what were we thinking?
0: Oh, those sugary.
1: Just straw. It's a straw of sugar.
0: Paper straw filled with pixie sticks. Pixie sticks.
1: Yikes.
0: Yeah. It's funny. Chris was real big on pixie sticks.
1: Pixie sticks.
0: He was addicted to them.
2: That would be a good stripper name.
0: I know Pixie Sticks.
1: Yeah, that's not a cereal, but yeah.
2: Not technically, a cereal. Yeah. But,
0: here comes Pixie Stick.
1: Talk to the people at Post and see if they can make something here for
0: that. That wouldn't surprise me. Yeah, Pixie Stick cereal.
1: Always a pleasure to talk to you, my friend.
0: You take care of yourself.
1: Now, just keep up. Now make sure you keep up the STO rule.
0: Yeah.
1: Do not speak
2: I will,
1: to BS.
2: I'm going to, and I apologize to everybody. No more hate mail. Sorry.
1: Mr. Golf.
0: Yeah.
1: Everybody, you got everybody upset. I'm mad at myself for talking to him. No one's talking to BSer anymore.
2: No. Oh, yes, yeah. No,
1: yeah,
2: it's all bad.
1: Take care, my
0: friend. All right, take care there, 420.
1: We'll see you. Take a quick break, and we'll be back with more of your calls on WNIR.
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1: Mm.
0: And you fight to get the windows open. Okay, I got it open. That's getting a little chilly tonight. I got to close the window.
1: Yes.
0: And you can't get the window to close.
1: Oh.
0: A lot of times, they're just old. 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And then you see, I can see daylight around the seal.
1: Oh,
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1: That's
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1: Happy Thursday, T. It's Man Show Thursday. WNIR.

0: You got to make your own sunshine.
1: That's the deal. You got to get up and do something.
0: That's right.
1: Got to make your own sunshine. Don't let it get you down.
0: That's right.
1: Yeah.
0: Maybe we'll make somebody happy now. WNIR, you're on the air. Good morning.
2: Boy, 420, you are so lucky you changed your mind. You know all about that robot I'm building, the beat-up couch. I'm about ready to send it over to your house. You're just lucky it's not finished. That's all I got to say.
1: Yeah. Madman, you were going to send the fighting robot over to beat up 420?
2: Yeah, I was going to test him out
1: on
2: 420.
0: The ghost of STO strikes again.
1: So how are you doing today?
2: I'm fine.
1: How are things in Galleon?
2: Okay, so far.
1: All right. I got to talk to my brother. But like I told you before, I had an aunt that lived down. She kind of scared me because she was, you know, when you're little and you're
0: scared.
1: Aunt, yeah, my aunt. She wore she looked like an Amish woman. She had black dress and those big black buckle shoes. This is not the 30s, but I mean, wow, she kind of scared me. Aunt Ruth, I think, or Aunt Mame. But she lived in Galleon, right next to the railroad tracks.
0: Wow.
2: Well, that's a nice place to be.
1: I guess, yeah.
2: In fact, I rode over it last night on my new e-bike.
0: Hey, oh,
1: yeah,
0: got an e-bike.
1: That's right. You got your wife bought it for you.
2: My wife's trying to kill me.
1: Yeah.
2: She got it for me.
1: I saw one on Facebook, the promotion for it.
0: Yeah.
1: And the guy says this does almost 40 miles an hour. That's pretty darn
2: sure. Some can. Mine's in kilometers, which is 32, which is actually 20, is the highest I can go.
1: Yeah.
2: But hey, that's fast enough.
1: Yeah.
2: Sit around town here and everything. It's
1: I'm thinking if you just got some small errands to run, like 420, got to run to the liquor store.
0: It'll get the job done.
2: Yeah.
0: Now, man, I got to be honest with you. It was nice talking to your wife last week. Thanks for putting her on the air.
1: Yeah.
0: She's a lovely lady. I remember meeting her, of course, at Mr. Gall's house once, but I mean, she's a very good conversationalist. She knows what to say, and it's beautiful.
1: We just don't know what's wrong with her because I mean.
2: I don't know.
1: The obvious.
2: Yeah, I got the kids all coming over. They should be
1: nice.
2: 15 minutes or something.
0: So this is going to be your
2: this is my last piece in sanity.
1: Yeah. So. There's three of them?
2: Five.
0: they don't all five come at one time, do they?
2: Yes.
0: Oh.
1: And okay.
2: Hey,
1: and,
2: no school.
1: And about and what kind of ages are we talking?
2: Oh, we're talking 3 to, I don't know what the oldest one is, probably 13, 14, I don't know.
1: Wow.
0: That's a lot of ages.
1: Good luck with that.
2: Maybe 12, I don't know. I don't know.
1: Yeah, but still, I mean, they're young. They're young kids.
2: Too many.
1: And all five of them.
0: What really do you do to appease that different age group of five different kids?
2: Oh, well, we do crafty things. Like we make, the other day we had poured concrete molds.
1: Uh-huh.
2: Make for the garden and stuff like that. Taught
1: them
2: how to make a mushroom and that kind of stuff.
1: And my daughter came over, and her boyfriend has kids, and she brought over a tie-dye kit. And they each had a white T-shirt and a tie-dye T-shirt.
0: That's always fun.
1: Yeah, that's fun.
2: And we got a park across the street.
1: Nice.
2: Yeah.
0: Now this is this is a daily thing for you guys.
2: Temporarily.
0: Okay. Mm-hmm.
2: There's some things going on, and so we're stepping up.
0: Well, that's very, very nice of you to do that.
1: Very nice, you bet.
0: Yeah.
2: So, anyway.
1: How much do you charge?
0: How much do you charge?
2: But it's fun.
0: Yeah, we want to get a sitter for Cullison. We wonder how much you charge.
2: Maybe.
1: He's got to draw the line somewhere.
2: Does he need a diaper change?
0: Well, I don't know. I've never done that. Phil's job.
1: Only when I pay extra.
0: That's Phil's job.
2: Okay. All right.
0: All right. Do you have a breakfast cereal that you would use as a male stripper name by chance?
2: let me see. No, I don't know. Applejack?
1: Applejack,
0: sure.
1: It's not shredded wheat, is it?
0: That's a good one.
2: Shredded wheat, ooh.
1: Oof, yeah.
0: You have a item that will ruin a sandwich or a hamburger or a hot dog for you? Just one thing that you add to it or somebody will add to it and go, I just ruined it.
2: Probably nothing.
1: Yeah.
0: You like it all?
1: Much good. Yeah.
0: Really?
1: I know. I was thinking about that. Golic hates tomatoes.
2: I can eat Limburger cheese, so there's...
1: I don't mind Limburger.
0: Wow.
1: Yeah. Well, I know Golic does not like tomatoes on his burgers. He's told me, we were talking about it. He said, no, I'll pick them off. I hate it when I order no tomatoes, and it shows up at the table with a tomato on it.
0: Well, because they're slimy.
1: Yeah. You're not a tomato guy necessarily either?
0: No, I'm not. No, I like everything but tomatoes. But no. But I don't mind if they're diced up into a salad or something mm-hmm. small.
1: But on a sandwich.
0: No, because they're usually slimy. But, you know, there are good tomatoes. Yeah. You know, you get the mm-hmm. big... what do they call them?
1: Beef steaks.
0: That's mm-hmm. right. Beef steaks, right?
2: The beef steak wants to be your friend. You always have to know that.
0: Yeah, yeah. And you cut that baby up, slice it just right, and get a piece of watermelon.
2: Oh. Yeah.
1: And beef steak sounds kind of like
0: cheese
1: a
0: on top of that.
1: It sounds like a stripper name.
0: Stripper.
1: Beef steak.
3: Ladies and gentlemen, beef steak.
1: Oh, well, why not?
0: Do you ever answer the phone uniquely, like when somebody calls, or do you just always say hello?
2: It depends. Like, when 420 calls me, I always answer some kind of weird thing, you know.
0: Yeah.
2: You know, but, I do that once in a while.
1: Yeah. Whatever seems to...
2: You know, it depends on the mood and the situation, you know.
0: Right.
2: What you'd say.
1: We always made fun of my mom because she would say hello, but every time it sounded like she'd say yellow, like yellow every time. Yeah. And we'd kind of joke about, mom's on the phone, yellow.
0: Yellow.
1: Yeah. I hate those those answering machines. Phil does that. And you'll call and he'll go, hello. And I, hey, Phil, how you doing? Hello. Phil, how are you? Hello. Sorry, I'm not here.
2: That's classic. You can't.
1: You got me again.
2: You can't get mad about that.
0: Yeah, I have a friend that does that. Mick, if you're

0: All right, so what's your wife doing today other than watching these kids? I mean, has she got anything planned for herself? I mean, what does she do for herself? I didn't ask
1: what
0: her
1: what does she do for herself? She is an amazing plant grower and bead and wine necklace tying stuff.
2: Yeah. Be fun to stuff.
1: And all kinds of things.
2: She likes planting flowers and stuff. Yeah, run to the store, buy a couple of flats of flowers, and have the grandkids dig in the dirt and plant flowers.
0: That's nice.
1: Well, they're all out here. I hear them somewhere.
2: Oh boy, they've arrived.
1: Yeah, I guess it's time to go.
2: I hear them now too.
0: I'm sorry to hear that because I'd like to make you a winner today because we have jewelry and you can go to TaylorMade Jewelry and Ellet and she can pick something out. How's that sound?
1: No, I'll pass it on.
0: All right,
2: I'll
0: you
2: pass it on.
0: On.
2: You
0: right,
2: got
0: that's
2: it.
0: Fine.
2: You got it.
0: I appreciate your time. Have a good day with those kids.
1: One from them, so
2: tell the world in Galleon we said hello.
0: Yeah,
1: I will. Talk to you guys later.
2: You
0: be
2: got
0: safe.
2: It.
0: Thanks again. Yeah. Appreciate the time.
2: Yeah.
0: All right. Well, see here we got. I know I find this myself getting up out of a chair.
2: Oh.
0: I find it hard sometimes. I'm sure.
2: What's that sound you make?
0: I really do.
2: It's kind of a universal sound.
0: It's kind of the knees. You know, the older you get, that's the knees. But especially if you're sitting around watching TV or something, or just sitting here listening to WNIR and you got to get up out of the chair. 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
9: 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Now, here's Phil Ferguson, Chris Casale, and Tom Collison.
2: Got a couple of open lines I look over there. Yeah, so if you want, kind of sneak in on us.
10: What are those phone numbers again, Chris?
2: 330-673-1234. Feel free, give us a call. We'd love to hear from you. New callers. That'd be awesome.
10: Nude?
2: That'd be even more awesome.
0: Oh, yeah, where's Tina?
2: Where's Tina at?
0: Buggy Bay didn't call today.
10: Where's Bugs?
2: You don't have to be naked, but
0: I want to talk to Buggy Bay just so we know if she likes that new
10: I texted her. I said, Bugs. I don't know if she I don't think she, that's why she's not calling.

0: Maybe she's mad at you.
1: She's mad at you.
0: I don't want to talk to Phil. She's, you know, bugs.
1: We're going to do something here. Look, Phil always
0: she's
1: says we're
0: going to
1: pop you on.
0: Yeah.
1: Pop you. But I'm waiting because they're probably hearing your velvet tones right now.
0: Well,
1: saying,
0: yeah.
2: They hear the beep.
1: Yeah, they hear the beep. I don't, there's no beep anymore.
2: Oh. That's a bad beep.
1: I think the beep's
0: honk.
1: Good morning, WNIR. Are you there?
2: Hello?
3: Hi.
2: Hey.
4: How are
2: what
4: you?
2: What up?
1: How about that? We popped you on.
3: I'll pop you right on.
1: That's what we did.
3: I only listen to WNIR in the morning, Thursdays, because I so much the Sausage Fest.
1: The Sausage Fest.
0: Well, Vienna.
2: Yeah. Yeah, really.
3: Hey, let's start radio. No dead air now.
0: The Sausage Fest.
3: Secondly, several months ago, Phil was given the news, and he actually referred to a bowling as opposed to a bowling center.
2: I said bowling alley.
0: He said bowling alley? Oh, boy, that's a major slip-up on his part, isn't it?
1: How did he do that?
3: Would that be an FCC violation?
1: Jesus.
0: Yeah.
2: Is this?
0: I think it's a federal violation.
2: Is this a friend of mine, Craig?
3: No.
2: Okay. I had a friend once, and it was Craig. Well, I don't know what happened. But this
0: this could be Craig. He's just at this point denying to be your friend.
2: And I said bowling alley.
0: Wow, bowling alley.
3: And I tried to call that day.
1: Couldn't get through.
2: Kind of bothers you, yeah.
0: If that explains the ankle bracelet.
3: Trying to get in.
2: You know, I was talking to Johnny Radio this morning before the show, and I said, you know, they're closing down golf courses like Firestone, you know, the tournament. And I said, and bowling alleys. He goes, centers, Phil.
0: Yeah, Phil.
2: You know, he was upset I said alleys this morning. Hey, you know what? Way back when, you walk into those smoke-filled bowling alleys. And
0: there were bunches of bowling centers.
2: Oh.
0: In the area.
2: I mean, your dad bowling legs.
0: Oh, yeah.
2: Do you have the bowling bag, one ball, and shoes
0: I wonder where that's at. It was a bag with one ball, and he would put his shoes on top of the ball.
2: Curl because they'd sit there for 4 months.
0: They look like elf shoes, little leprechaun shoes. He'd put them on. The toes were all curled.
2: Because we were talking about hamburgers, too, and I said the best hamburger was Riviera Lane's. Marge Scott made it. And, you know, you go to the bowling centers, they make some good. Yeah. The fried
0: mushrooms. Where did you go, caller, for a good burger back in the day?
3: Whitey's.
0: What is it?
3: Whitey's or Richfield.
0: Whitey's. Okay. Whitey's in Richfield.
2: I remember. Yeah. Sure.
0: Yeah. A lot of folks in the Akron area, they love them or hate them, but it was Thacker's.
2: Yep.
0: You buy them by the bag.
2: Yeah.
0: And your car smelled like onions for days.
2: More
0: like
2: days.
3: If you were, if you had an emergency lubrication issue, you just wipe the carpet.
1: Emergency lubrication.
0: I like a good burger, but I'm not a fan of Chipotle sauce. The Chipotle spread, I just don't care for that flavor, Mike.
1: Yeah.
0: And I love peppers and hot peppers, different strokes for different folks. And Chris, I didn't realize, but you don't like tomatoes on your burger.
1: No, everything but tomatoes.
2: Is there something you don't like on your burger?
3: You talking to me?
2: Yeah, I'm talking to you.
3: Jim Albright. I don't like him on my hamburger.
0: Jim Albright.
2: Well, man, there's a name going back.
0: Jim Albright. Do you know Jimmy?
3: No.
0: Jim Albright was a great guy.
2: Were you part of the dating show one time? Did you call in?
3: Was.
2: Oh, you were?
1: Uh-huh.
2: Did you? Hey, I want to know, did you get a date out of that
1: or
2: one?
1: Or a wife?
3: I wasn't selected.
0: Oh.
2: What was it, three guys?
0: A gal would call, and they would have three potential dates call.
2: And then
0: afterwards, Jim would conference the two callers that she picks, or he picked, and they'd conference them together.
2: We've had people call and got married from the date.
0: There were a number of marriages. You bet.
1: Wow.
3: He was doing a live spot at the Pelican down in the lake. And he was hilarious because, you know, he got to play commercials. And he was really a nice guy, like you said.
0: Jim's a super nice guy.
2: They did some shows from...
0: From a strip club.
2: From Gentlemen's.
0: They did Gentlemen's Club, yes.
1: Yeah, and let's get it straight there.
2: They were raided the one time.
0: Jim was wrapping up the equipment, putting his wires together and putting everything away. He was walking out the back door. Stormed in the front door. I thought to myself, and I told him later, I said, I don't know if you were scared, but man, that would have been great radio.
2: Yeah.
0: Just leave the mic open and let it all roll. See what happens.
3: He had me read the directions and how to apply a condom.
0: Oh, gosh. Once again, that's great radio.
1: That's great.
2: That is.
1: Jim Albrecht.
2: Yeah, it was the dating show. That was on for a long time.
0: You bet it was. Yeah.
3: But, and then what about Erickson?
2: Mm-hmm.
3: I know he passed away.
1: Yeah, he did, unfortunately.
3: What was his... You think you're funny.
0: Yeah. Change in the weather.
2: Yeah, we
0: you think you're funny.
2: We have that in there somewhere, yeah.
0: Yeah.
2: Change in the weather.
0: Joe Finan dubbed him Radio Boy. That's where that name came
1: Radio
0: from.
1: Radio Boy.
0: Nicknamed him Radio Boy. But
3: remember how Finan would be talking with his hands and he'd be hitting the desk so he'd clonk.
0: Oh, knocking carts, knocking tapes off the counter.
2: I remember where with Joe. Yeah.
0: I was reading the news one day, and I got to that river in Pennsylvania, and I think I said Monongahela.
2: Oh, yeah.
0: Mahalia Jackson, something like that. And he stopped, and he just sat forward, took that cigar out of his mouth, and just stared at me until I finished the news. Then, oh, boy. And as soon as I was done with the news, he thoroughly corrected me. We laughed and laughed. But, yeah, Mahalia Jackson River.
2: Yep.
3: Another subject, the funny stop. What's ever become of the bill? I saw in the paper that
2: They closed.
3: Is this someone going to take the place?
0: There's talk that they're going to reopen as a comedy club, but I don't think that's come to fruition yet, and I don't know if that will come to be. But there, people are talking about. My understanding, the rent on the building was extraordinarily high, so I think they're negotiating.
1: That's too bad.
0: If you want a great comedy club, come on down to Maslin, join us down there.
2: Yeah, Crackpots.
0: Crackpots.
2: Yeah.
0: Mm-hmm.
3: Where's that?
0: Right,
1: Lincoln Way.
0: Right downtown Maslin, Lincoln Way. Yep. Right on the corner.
1: 14, Pellison's right? There 14.
0: It might be, yeah.
1: Low number, 14. Yeah.
0: I'll be down there. In fact, I'm down there Saturday night, and I think I'm down there two weekends from now, Friday and
2: you're
0: Saturday.
2: You're pretty funny?
0: Not really.
3: Is that close to the old theater?
0: The what?
3: There's like an old theater.
0: I believe it is, yeah. There's a new movie theater kind of behind it, but right off of on Cherry Street there. But it's right
2: downtown.
0: They
2: have shows Friday and Saturday?
0: Yeah, they have open mic on Thursday, and they just rock that place on Thursdays with open mic night. They'll have 10, 12, 15 comedians. So, but yeah, every Friday and Saturday night, good time. Got great restaurant, great food, great bar, and $3 draft. Yeah. You got a choice of a 16-ounce ice cold glass of Hams or Foster's, so a couple of Jello shots.
2: Nice.
0: Mm-hmm.
2: Yeah, the Autopsy Club opens open mic night.
0: What's that?
2: The Autopsy.
0: The Autopsy Club that opens
2: open mic night.
0: Open mic. Poor Mike.
2: That's
0: poor
2: it's
0: Mike.
2: Late in the show.
3: You got what? 5 minutes. You got commercials. Have a good day.
1: Well, thank you.
2: Hey, thanks, the director.
0: We appreciate it, man. Yeah. Well, thank you, Phil.
2: All right.
1: Take a quick
0: open
1: break.
0: Mic night.
2: Open mic.
1: He is right. We do have to. We have some commercials.
2: All right. Here we go.
1: I'm going to take them right now. WNIR. 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
1: And then right back to the phones we go. Good morning, WNIR.
9: Hey, good morning, everybody.
2: Good morning. Sporty girl, how you doing?
0: Sporty girl.
9: Good, how are you guys doing?
2: Great. We're pretty good.
1: Yeah. Ready to wrap this baby up.
0: Yeah. Feeling kind of sporty.
2: We're always glad to hear from you.
0: Yeah. Mm-hmm.
9: Thank you. Hey, talking about the bowling, the bowling alleys, when I was... a teenager growing up, the burgers and fries were the best.
2: Weren't they? I tell you what, I've said that many times, man. I can still taste it.
0: I can see him hitting that griddle.
2: Yeah.
1: Bill remembers the person that made them.
2: Yeah, Marge Kopp.
0: Oh, they called. Hasn't she called? Or one of the guys from the
2: Center calls
0: and he agreed with you.
2: You're right. Those French fries, they put it in there, and the burgers, and they grill the buns and everything.
0: Put the French fries in that paper, that paper boat, that little paper.
2: Oh, man, with those.
9: So good.
2: Yep.
9: And every Saturday morning for our bowling league. Yep. It was great.
2: Did you bowl in like the youth leagues Saturday morning?
9: Yeah.
2: It was always fun.
9: It was a great time. It was much fun.
2: Yeah.
9: We traveled around then too on other leagues, and it was a good time.
2: Did you ever bowl like in the later on in adult leagues or anything? Or no.
9: I did. It's been a while, but I bowled quite a bit when I was an adult with family, with friends.
2: Cullison goes occasionally. You always have a good time. Now,
0: I'll admit,
2: sometimes
0: I'm a terrible bowler, but you bowl once every 3 or 4 years.
2: Just fine.
0: But it was so. My daughter said, "Let's go bowling, Dad." It was around the holidays. We had all had time off.
2: Yeah.
0: Okay.
2: Yeah.
0: So we laughed and had fun, and
2: just
9: a good time.
0: Unfortunately, they shut the bowling alley down about 2 weeks later. I felt kind of guilty.
9: We used to do the New Year's Eve.
2: Oh yeah. Yeah,
9: that was a lot of fun.
2: There was that big New Year's Eve bowling, a package deal.
0: Do they do a wacky bowling where they have flashlights or they have the disco ball and shut all the lights off?
2: They have I forget what it's called, bowling where you do tricks. You know, if you're right-handed, you bowl left-handed. You bowl through somebody's legs.
0: Do you ever do the nude bowling?
2: Naked bowl. No.
0: Naked bowl. I'm just saying, they do it.
9: I believe it.
0: Yeah.
9: Too much bouncing around,
1: she says. I love it.
0: A lot of bouncing around.
2: That's kind of embarrassing.
0: That would be another stripper name, Ten Pin.
2: That's right.
9: Hey, Sugar Pops for the male dancers.
1: Oh, there you go.
2: Sugar, let's bring Sugar Pops.
0: Ladies and gentlemen, let's bring him up on stage. Big round of applause for Sugar Pops.
9: I got my dollar bill here. It's ready.
0: Ooh.
2: Oh, your dollar bill.
1: Excellent.
9: Got my dollar bill.
2: You never went to like Thunder Down Under or anything like that, did you?
9: I went to one or two, and they were like for bachelorette parties.
2: Oh, okay.
9: And I just wanted to stay out of the limelight. I wanted to stay in the bath.
0: Don't drag me up on stage.
9: No. Don't even come near me.
0: Phil goes out there. The girls don't like because he tries to slip them a coupon.
2: Well, the problem I have when I go there, I only have change.
0: Yeah.
2: And they don't like quarters and stuff. It's like, come on.
0: And where do you swipe?
2: And I found a $20 bill earlier.
0: Where do you swipe the charge card? I'm just saying.
9: It's in the sock now.
0: It's what?
2: Oh, it's
0: in the sock.
9: It's in the sock. It's wrap around their,
2: Sugar
1: Pops.
2: I like it. Okay.
9: One more thing.
1: Yes.
9: The thing I don't want on my burger or sandwich is a pickle. I can't stand it.
2: Really?
0: You don't like pickles?
2: I like some pickles.
9: No, and I don't like mustard that much by itself, but if you put a pickle on a sandwich with a bun, the pickle juice...
2: Oh.
9: It's gross because it soaks up the bun.
2: Okay.
9: And then the pickle itself, I just don't like the texture. I don't like it.
2: All right. I kind of like
9: it. I use the pickle juice in recipes. How about
0: sure.
9: that?
1: There you go.
0: A friend of mine makes his martinis, pickleback. Mm-hmm. It might be a shot pickleback, and I forget what's in it, vodka and pickle juice. And
9: that almost sounds good.
0: I don't know. I think I
9: like your pickle juice more than the pickle.
0: I think I'll pass on the pickleback drink.
2: We always love hearing from you.
0: Yeah,
1: Sugar Pops.
0: Calling.
1: Sugar Pops.
2: See ya, Pickles.
9: Bye-bye.
2: We call you
1: Take
2: Pickles.
1: Care. Thank you for the call. We
0: Baby Gherkin.
2: That's me.
1: She's birthday today, Gladys Knight.
2: Oh. How old is this?
1: 82 years old today, Gladys Knight. How about that?
0: I mean, not that that's extraordinarily old, but I didn't realize she was that old.
2: I think Jimmy Malone was one of the Pips at one time.
0: Yes. I was trying to remember who was it.
2: Jimmy Malone
0: filled in. Yeah. He got a chance to be a Pip.
2: Oh, he was a Pip.
1: Yeah. John Fogerty of Creedence Clearwater Revival is 81 years old today.
2: All right.
1: And Elizabeth Hasselbeck is 49 today. You remember her?
2: If you're having a birthday.
1: Yeah, if you're having a birthday, happy birthday.
0: Happy birthday to you.
1: Chris Cassell, Phil Ferguson, and Tom Cullison. Thank you very much, you guys.
2: Guess who's coming up next?
1: It's John Couchbrenner Denning right here on WNIR. Ken Akron, make it a great day, everybody. We'll see you next Thursday.
2: Woo-hoo!
10: From ABC News, I'm Sherry Preston. The Federal Reserve. Reserve's favorite gauge of the economy shows inflation rising at its highest rate in 3 years. ABC's Jim Ryan says that news may quell hopes for an interest rate cut anytime soon.
11: The price index surged last month at an annual rate of 3.8% from April of last year. Not as bad as economists were expecting, but the highest rate since May of 2023. This first PCE report since Kevin Warsh was sworn in as chair of the Federal Reserve found soaring fuel prices a major driver of inflation.
10: Oil prices are up again this morning as hostilities flare once again in the Middle East. The U.S. striking Iran and Iran striking Kuwait. ABC's Ian Pannell is in the region with more on the very fragile ceasefire agreement.
12: The truth is this was the second round of strikes in about 48 hours. Certainly second round that we've seen this week. You've also got escalation by Israel north of the border inside Lebanon where there's supposed to be another ceasefire in place. And that's what everyone's talking about, accusing each other of violations of the ceasefire, and meanwhile, no progress towards this interim agreement.
10: A federal judge rejecting attempts to block President Trump's executive order restricting mail-in voting, saying such a lawsuit is premature since the restrictions haven't happened yet. In Laos, where five villagers have been found alive inside a flooded-out cave, efforts to get them out are taking some time. ABC's Britt Clennett with more on why.
13: This is a very complex, difficult rescue mission with divers navigating a pitch-black, narrow, and partially flooded cave to try and extract those five gold miners and search for those two others who are still missing.
10: It's still too dangerous around a chemical tank implosion in Washington state to search for nine people missing there. They're believed to have died in the blast. Top-ranked tennis player Jannik Sinner loses in the French Open second round amid searing heat that's been blanketing Western Europe. You're listening to ABC News.
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10: The Department of Justice launching a criminal investigation into E. Jean Carroll, who sued President Trump in civil court for sexual assault and was awarded a $5 million judgment.
16: This is yet another person that President Trump has singled out as one of his top political enemies, his top political foes that have demanded that he pay for what they believe are transgressions against them and that now are appear to be in the crosshairs of his Justice Department.
10: ABC's Alex Mallon. One of the most famous animals at the Bronx Zoo has died.
17: Happy, the Asian elephant, had been at the Bronx Zoo for nearly 50 years and became world famous in 2005 when researchers discovered she could recognize herself in a mirror, a rare sign of self-awareness seen only in a handful of species. But Happy's life also sparked debate. Animal rights groups fought in court to have her moved to a sanctuary, arguing that elephants don't belong in city zoos. New York's highest court ultimately ruled against that effort. The zoo says Happy was euthanized after her health sharply declined in recent weeks. She was 55. Dave Packer, ABC News, New York.
10: Brazil is set to join other Latin American countries as its lower house approves a constitutional amendment establishing a 40-hour, 5-day work week. Currently, Brazilians work 5 8-hour days, but then they also work 4 hours on a sixth day. This bill would end that and give them an actual weekend. Sherry Preston, ABC News.
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3: 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Weather today, beautiful, sunny, and high in the lower 70s. That sunshine will continue tomorrow, sunny and 76. In fact, a lot of sunshine all the way through the weekend into mid-next week with very comfortable temperatures in the low to mid-70s for afternoon highs. Akron police continue to investigate that fatal shooting that occurred yesterday morning around 10 a.m. A 29-year-old man found dead on the sidewalk in the 800 block of Kenmore Boulevard. He was pronounced dead at the scene. Witnesses told officers they heard multiple gunshots before officers arrived at the scene. The man's name has not yet been released. No arrests have been made. 21-year-old man arrested yesterday after authorities in Stark County say he threatened to shoot up a plasma donation center in Perry Township, prompting a lockdown and a multi-agency search. Officers responded to Octapharma Plasma in the 4000 block of Tuscarora Street West around 9:45 in the morning after receiving reports of a man making threats to shoot up the business. That according to a press release. Following the threats, the plasma center was placed on lockdown. Police later identified and arrested a suspect, 21-year-old Jameson Clark. He faces various charges, including inducing panic, aggravated menacing, making terrorist threats. Two people dead, a third hospitalized following a shooting last night, happened near the intersection of Brentwood Drive and Bagley Road in Olmsted Falls. Officers found one person shot dead. That person died at the hospital. Investigators believe another person took their own life. A third person taken to the hospital. No word on their condition. No officers fired their weapons during the incident. Massillon's first roundabout coming to the intersection of Main Avenue West and Tremont Avenue Southwest. According to city officials, construction should begin very soon, within the next week or so, weather permitting. City engineer Alex Pitt says the transformation of that intersection in Massillon into a roundabout comes down to safety concerns. Remember the local news anytime at WNR.com. Weather next.
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3: All righty, 10:11, and we'll take a look at that sparkling weather forecast all through next week. 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A lot of sunshine. 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Weather forecast, no water in the forecast for another week or so. Today, sunny and 71. Tomorrow, sunny and 76. Weekend looks great at the Talk of Akron, WNIR.
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6: 50 years ago today. What a year in rock and roll, 1976. The one that put him on the map. Mikey Campbell on lead guitar, Tom Petty, one of the greatest poets of the 20th century. If you don't believe me, call me. We'll talk about it. Breakdown.
7: It's alright if you love me. It's alright if you don't.
6: Right out of Gainesville. You know what?
7: I'm not afraid of you running.
6: Bernie Ledden. Don Fingers Felder. Oh, by the way, another album that dropped in 76 was Hotel California. Speaking of Don Felder, Joey Walsh with Hotel. Tom Petty, Don Felder, Stephen Stills, and Bernie Ledden of early Eagles fame. All in the same yearbook. Not the same year, but... What a high school. Gainesville High School in the 60s. I think Don Felder taught Petty piano and helped him with some guitar learning. But hey, good morning. 50 years later, here we are in 2026. 50 years ago, we weren't even... What's the internet? Someday... You'll be able to send cat pictures to everybody in the world. That's the internet. We didn't know about the internet 50 years ago. We didn't care. We were analog and we liked it. To err is human. But it takes a computer to really screw things up. Why am I talking about computers? Well, the kerfuffle. I have one caller. And that's perfectly fine. He stays on his topic. He does. He wants to end corporate welfare. Plain dealer. Governor of Ohio, Richard Michael DeWine, announced yesterday he is pausing. He's not doing away with it. Beware. He is pausing a sales tax break for data centers, for that internet thingy, after the exemption will cost more than $1.5 billion, more than lawmakers were led to expect. Today's Thursday, right? Yeah, Thursday. Okay, so this morning, Governor DeWine directed the Ohio Tax Credit Authority to stop accepting new data center tax exemption requests while lawmakers study the industry's explosive growth. Initially, the Ohio Department of Taxation projected the state would give up about $136 million in sales tax revenue last year. But last year's actual price tag turned out to be more than $1.5 billion. And that wasn't the state's tax department's only forecasting error. In 2024, the sales tax exemption cost Ohio nearly $555 million. The numbers have triggered a firestorm inside the Columbus, Ohio State House. Lawmakers were shooting spit wads out of a straw at Governor DeWine, like Couch did in 1976. There's a theory about 1976 going on today, a theme. Lawmakers from both parties demanded answers about how estimates ended up so dramatically wrong. How could our Ohio government be wrong? They weren't wrong. They knew the real numbers. They were lying to me. That's my opinion. Ohio House Minority Leader Danny D-A-N-I Isaacson, a Cincinnati Democrat, said to reporters yesterday, quote, "The first conversion we need to have is, who is resigning? Who has lost their job?" A guy called yesterday. He's like, "We got DeWine, or what's his face? J.D. Vance." Trump was holding court yesterday, and Vance is like, "You know, we're the first blush. We're looking at about $136 billion of fraud possible between Ohio and Minnesota. Why hasn't anybody lost their job? Why hasn't anybody gone to jail? Why am I talking like this?" Danny, the Democrat, continued, quote, "Which elected official in government is owning the fact that they misled legislators, to the tune of $500 million in the last 2 years? Harump to Danny." If you got a left foot or a right foot, no, if you've got a foot on your throat, do you care if the foot is a left or right? Way to go, Danny the Democrat. Budget forecasts are never perfect, especially in fast-growing industry tied to artificial intelligence and cloud computing. But lawmakers say being off by more than $1 billion goes far beyond normal forecasting uncertainty. To quote Hank Johnson of Georgia, "I'm suspicious." Quote, oh, here's another Ohio Senate Minority Leader, Nikki Antonio, a Lakewood Democrat. So we got the Cincinnati Democrats and the Lakewood Democrats. Let's see what Nikki had to say. Quote, "It's alarming. The state of Ohio's forecasting was so woefully underestimated that the cost of this tax break, and now we're just finding out about it." Danny, are you my friend, Danny? Cost of growth. You got to spend money to make money, in other words, what this article is saying. The state has linked sales tax agreements to 18 data center companies, according to written testimony yesterday at the Data Center Committee. Ohio Department of Developer Director Lydia Mihalik said the earliest deals gave companies 100% sales tax exemptions for 40 years. More recent agreements have scaled back to 50% exemptions lasting 10 to 15 years. She called it, quote, a more targeted approach. DeWine's pause will not cancel existing agreements. And we made a deal. We made him an offer. You can't cancel these agreements, I guess. DeWine's pause will not cancel existing agreements and is not a ban on new centers being built. Hey, what's going on down there, Perry Township? Canton's going full throat. They're building the data center down there, right? Was it Perry Township in Stark County, right? It also allowed more companies to secure a deal before the pause takes effect. This is corporate welfare for entities that nobody will ever have me believe that these guys wouldn't have come here without that break. Said State Senator Bill Blessing. God bless you, Bill. A Hamilton County Republican. I am so tired of this. Democrats and Republicans on both sides of the aisle don't like it, so it's got to be bad for us. Every member of the General Assembly should be furious over this, Blessing said. Every Buckeye resident should be furious over this. 330-673-1234. Are you furious over this? Good morning. You're on the air, WNIR.
8: Good morning, Coach. How's this sound, all right?
6: Yep, thank you.
8: A couple of comments about the data centers. They suddenly realized also, too, it affects them. This is your conspiracy guy while this hacking goes on. And they suddenly realized these data centers aren't just for spying on the local residents. They found out they're actually using these data centers to rehearse and look at what they're doing. That's my intention.
6: It's okay to spy on the unwashed masses, but not the hoi polloi in the government, huh?
8: Yeah, and the other reason they came here, this is money generated to some individual. Somebody in government, and I hope,
6: Do you know what this smacks of? This smacks of House Bill 6 to me. The first energy nuclear power plant bailout.
8: Right. So somebody got some money on this deal, and they didn't think anybody was going to notice it. But then when other states start complaining about, hey, I guess down in Texas or Georgia, the water's turned brown in this one city because of them. But
6: That's a whole nother thing. You know, I saw this article last night. I subscribed to the Plain Dealer, and they sent a push notification last night. And I'm reading this, and I'm like, I mean, he said he added the foregone tax revenue could have been used to fully fund Ohio's fair school funding formula, provide property tax relief. Yeah, how about that?
8: Another thing I'm going to, what I called you about, too, you know, Trump has been blamed on a couple of things, insider trading with the poly market.
6: And oh, wait a minute, slow down. What now? Which Trump?
8: Okay, Donald Trump and his family, they've been accused of profiteering through that poly market, you know, where you bet on certain things that take place.
6: Give me an example. What are you talking about?
8: Well, let's say some contract, somebody did, it's called polymark.
6: I understand it. I want to know the specifics. Well, I haven't heard any allegations.
8: Okay, no. This is pretty serious. They just arrested a Google employee of stealing and making $1.2 million on insider trading.
6: Yeah, I did see that. Now, you know, here's what gets me about that. Let's just go to the... You have insider information. The United States Congress, Nancy Pelosi famously said 4 or 5 years ago, we have all the right in the world. Just because we go to Congress doesn't mean we give up our right to make money, you know, on the insider trading. But the Google kid wasn't protected by being a congressperson, so he's in trouble, you know.
8: Right, he posted his bond at $2 million, so he's got some cash. And the other thing I don't know what anybody brought up, FBI raided a CIA home and took back 40 stolen.
6: All right, you're skipping ahead. I have to on a summer doldrum day. I gotta drip out my my topics. Let me go down here. Hold on a minute. Do you remember Gold Bar Bob Menendez?
8: Yeah.
6: Oh, he's from His ancestors are from Cuba. It was a cultural thing to have a closet full of gold. Remember him as he's going to jail? Yeah. Very powerful senator. Here we go. Feds seize $40 million in gold bars, cash, Rolexes from a former CIA official who faked being a Navy pilot. I got a lot of questions about that. Number one, how could you fake being a Navy pilot?
8: Simple. Nobody investigated. Nobody looked at it. Maybe you could actually fly a plane. But not everybody's looking at or doing their job, just like with fraud here in Ohio. Some of this is can be avoided.
6: You know, when are people going to start going to jail for this crap, or at least getting fired, lose their job? David J. Rush allegedly claimed $40 million in gold bars and foreign currency were, quote, work-related expenses. Where'd the money come from? He's on the take with the CIA, right, or what?
8: Yeah, he said he brought it home from work is what I read. But anyhow, I just want to call with those tidbits.
6: All right, thank you. He held a senior position with the CIA until recently. According to the New York Times, according to an unsealed criminal complaint, the FBI affidavit, the grift unraveled after Rush made multiple requests to his agency between November of last year and March of this year, quote, for a significant quantity of foreign currency and tens of millions in gold bars. That'd be a tough expense report to sign off if you're this guy. Federal investigation revealed that despite holding a senior executive service rank, SES, if anybody knows what senior executive service rank means and how that's germane to the topic, daggone Germans ain't got nothing to do with top secret SCI clearance, Rush routinely lied about his military background and education. In applications for his high-level job, Rush claimed he was a graduate of the U.S. Air Force Test Pilot School and current director of a test, current director of test for a 145-person, 18-aircraft joint Army-Navy weapons test. I just don't understand how the bureaucracy doesn't catch this stuff. He had 35 Rolexes, diamond and crusted Rolex. He allegedly faked his education credentials to boost his federal salary, claiming he held a bachelor's degree from Clemson University. Hold that tiger. And a master's degree from, here's one. I'm going to try it. Rensselaer? Polytech Institute? I've never heard of it. Rensselaer Polytechnica. It sounds like the Human Fund. It sounds made up from George Costanza. We got $20 million to give in. Here's $20,000. Find it. So George made up the Human Fund. Money for people. Sounds fake. Rush was honorably discharged a decade earlier, February 2015, as a lieutenant. O-3. I guess that's Officer 3, right? According to court documents. Rush recently waived his right to a preliminary hearing, and magistrate judge found probable cause to move it to a grand jury. Of course, the FBI and CIA did not immediately respond to inquiries from Fox News. So you don't care about the tax on the data centers? Okay. Could be going to reducing your property tax, but no. So, again, last night, I was watching Fox 8, flipping around, and I thought, and I wrote to myself, let me see if I can write my notes. Why do Americans seem to be on a knife's edge mentally? Why do we have people going from 0 to 100 and shooting people in the street and just everybody seems to be so jacked up and on a knife's edge? Example. A flag football game in Canton, Ohio, leaves a referee with brain damage, and a 19-year-old faces up to 20 years in jail for felonious assault with a car. How do you explain this? A 19-year-old man accused of intentionally hitting a flag football referee with his vehicle, causing him to suffer a severe brain injury, appeared in court early this morning. Tim Rubble, 19, of Cleveland, was indicted by Cuyahoga County earlier this month on felonious counts of attempted murder, felonious assault, tampering with evidence, court records show. Court documents show Rubble, on May 3rd, provoked an encounter with several flag football referees at Cleveland Metro Park's Brookside Reservation following a disagreement they had with Rubble's father minutes earlier. The allegation: Rubble intentionally hit one of the referees with his vehicle, then fled the scene, according to filings. He claimed the referee was blocking his path and reached for a weapon. Eyewitnesses refuted that claim. Now, that's interesting. That's kind of a new... I'll give him credit. That's new. You know, we have constitutional carry in Ohio. Everybody over 21 doesn't have to go get a CCW license if they don't want a reciprocity to another state. They just want to carry in Ohio. So he thought maybe the referee was packing heat. Now, eyewitnesses refuted that claim. The victim suffered traumatic brain injury, required a breathing tube and ventilator. I just don't... And then the other sub-headline says, two dead, one injured in Olmstead Falls shootout. I mean, I literally could just do lists of... Why are people so... Like I said, a knife edge. I just don't understand it. And I got another question for you guys. By the way, I take phone calls. Here's what happens. My name's John Denning. I've been here 13 years and about 9 months. And what happens on our radio stations, we have a phone number. It's called WNIR's call line. You go 330-673-1234. The machine to my right will pre-answer your phone. And like my previous first caller, I hit a button and you're on the air. It's called talk radio. I can talk to you for till 3 o'clock. Believe me, I can do it. But I don't want to. I'd prefer to hear your appearance. So, opinion. So what I do is I have a list of topics I think might interest you. But that doesn't mean that you can't bring your own topic. You saw something out there? You want to gripe about it? Give me a call. I have no phone calls right now. A United Airlines pilot took a situation into their own hands earlier this month after a passenger activated a hot spot. I know what that is because my daughter has one. 2 years ago this time, last summer. Time flies. Anyhow. Johnny and I and Jillian. Jillian's going to go work and do summer stock, do Shakespeare in the Park up in the by south of Boston in Massachusetts, up in the Berkshires. Oh, you got any Grey Poupon? So we're going up there, and Lily's in Florida, and she texts us. She's like, make sure Johnny does his homework. I went online to check. He didn't do his homework. So I called Jillian in the car. I heard her brother driving in the car, and I'm like, Johnny, you got homework to do. Jillian's like, that's fine. I have my hotspot with me. So Jillian has a hotspot with Verizon. It's a local Wi-Fi thingy, right? And Johnny gets his laptop out and is doing his homework at 80 miles an hour on I-90. That's all I know about hotspots, okay? Although Kelly, our blue heeler, used to get hotspots. And she'd go outside and a tick bite. Oh, by the way, ticks are killing everyone. There's a tick alert. We'll get to that in a minute. Meanwhile, back at the United Airlines hotspot, for those of you who don't know what they are, we've got a lot of boomers in our audience. United Airlines took the situation in own hands earlier this month after a passenger activated a hotspot with a politically provocative network name. The hotspot named onboard read Free Palestine, comma, F Zionists, according to an account of the event. The pilot announced, once it was brought to their attention, this is the pilot, United Airlines. We're on our way to Timbuktu. Anyone who has the hotspot that says Free Palestine, F Zionists, you have 30 seconds to remove or disable the hotspot, or we'll call the FBI immediately. That'd be an awkward one. Everybody, I guess it went quiet as a church, quiet as a graveyard. Everybody's looking at each other. They're all going, I didn't do it. I didn't do it. Did you do it? I didn't do it. The pilot announced that the individual would have 30 seconds to remove it, specifically stated the FBI, to meet the aircraft when they landed. Now, here's my other question. At first, I thought, how high does one have to be? And I'm not talking about Barack Obama.
9: I was going to clean my room.
6: How high in altitude can a cell tower hotspot Wi-Fi thingy work? They're flying. I didn't know they work that high. Anyhow, that's my question to the techies out there. So they're flying down the road, flying along. This obviously created a very tense environment on board the jet, as the individual who first posted about the experience described the incident. The passenger who originally posted this experience said the situation was very strange and uncomfortable due to the harsh and direct response of the pilot. While there was no direct threat message that on, in the name of the network, heightened security sensitivity around Israel-related travel prompted a strong response. Additionally, the pilot did not state there would be any intervention by cabin crew or any other type response before immediately jumping to call to the FBI. But wait, there's more. Other airplanes have been diverted or intercepted because of Wi-Fi names, such as a Turkish airline flight. In all caps, is Wi-Fi read, I have a bomb. Everyone will die.
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6: And stay on the theme of airplanes and airlines. And our title thing about the data centers are getting billions of dollars of sales tax credits that could be going to your school. Accra Canton Airport is selling naming rights to some areas of the facility, something I've been waging for over 20 years. If we can advertise on our buses in Kent and Akron, we can advertise on our school buses too. Sell the naming rights to the gymnasium. Sell the naming rights to the football station like the Cuyahoga Falls Black Tigers did. Romeo's Juliet famously failed to grasp the value of a name. But the Accra Canton Airport has calculated them to a dollar. They're worth about $353,000 per year. So that would be 10 $35,000 jobs in a high school somewhere. WNIR, hello. WNIR, hello.
11: Hello.

0: and this is going to definitely stir the pot a little bit. I hated when we were allowed to get a CCW permit. And the reason is because people grow, you know what, when they have a firearm on them. People were a lot more relaxed or laid back, or I'll just say it, wouldn't do certain things because they didn't have a protection of a firearm when it comes to basic, a fight or an argument, not like someone trying to rob you or murder you or kill you or something like that. And now with constitutional carry, where everybody and their brother is allowed to carry a firearm and a lot shouldn't, now everybody thinks it's the Wild West. And instead of physically handling something with their hands, they just shoot someone. And I'm very against it. And that is very odd coming from me because I am so pro Second Amendment and self-defense and things like that. But there's a time and a place. I'll be very honest. I do not carry my firearm unless I'm in a very, very, very bad area in the east side of Cleveland, certain areas in Columbus, and I do keep it in my vehicle. But people always ask me, like, why don't you carry your firearm? And I'm like, I'm not going to say I'm not worried, but if I pull my fire out on someone, they have to be doing something very, very bad that I am going to kill them because I would never do, like, I have to be literally in danger. And people, I feel like, don't.
1: Now, wait, I got a question. So you're saying about 15 years ago when Ohio finally went with the concealed carry, you got to get a license, you got to shoot at a plate, you got to go to classes, you got to, you know, all that stuff. The actual CCW, or were you against the constitutional carry?
0: I was against even the CCW.
1: Oh, that surprised me.
0: Yeah, because of that. And I firsthand know because
1: you thought it was going to be the wild, wild west like everybody thought, huh?
0: Well, a friend of mine, a very close friend of mine, I'll never forget a quote from him. And I said, dude, you can't just go out. You got to watch your mouth sometimes. And he's like, what are they going to do? I got my gun. And I've never forgotten that because of that. And he is just a typal, just a normal country.
1: Well, what was Colt's motto? God created man, Samuel Colt made him equal.
0: And he was not wrong. Moving on from there, I wanted to call in for a while now about the ticks. So last year, we had that fella that ate the meat and died, had an anaphylactic reaction to that red starred tick or whatever it was,
1: right,
0: out of Texas. That was the first time I have ever heard about such a thing, a tick. Now, I'm not saying it didn't exist before that. I've never heard of that reaction or that tick. And now all of a sudden, a year later, not even a full year later, and these red starred ticks where people are having reactions to eating meat are everywhere.
1: Mm-hmm.
0: And it makes you wonder.
1: Yeah, I think it was China and Biden with the drone that flew over America. It was sprinkling out tick, little tick eggs. This article says tick bite emergency room visits hit highest seasonal level ever as doctors warn of disease surge. Nationwide, approximately 71 per 100,000 ER visits were tick related nationwide in April. That's double the historical average. Young children younger than 10, adults is between 70 and 75 are very vulnerable, they say. But it's somewhere, the Ohio River Valley region is the most striking examples. Lyme disease cases in Ohio have increased roughly tenfold over the past decade, Snowball, likely driven by convergence of northeastern and upper Midwestern tick populations meeting that corridor.
0: It is very, there's a lot of conspiracies involved into it because I've hunted my entire life. Ticks have always been around. Some years they get a little bit worse. Some years they go down. But to be that dramatic of an increase makes you wonder.

0: It wouldn't be very hard. You laughed a little bit. I know you're being serious. It wouldn't be hard to drop boxes of ticks out of drones or weather balloons or planes or anything else to literally have them hurt people.
1: Oh, here's the people. I'm reading through this. Another growing concern is alpha-GAL. Is it alpha-gal or alpha-gal syndrome? Yeah. A condition which the Lone Star red tick bite triggers a serious allergic reaction to red meat. In rare cases, people have died from anaphylactic reactions, just like you said. That's I'm reading for Fox News. I mean, you know. I'm reading in here where it says one female... this has to do with being easily spread. One female can give like a million. Do they lay eggs? Ticks lay eggs, apparently.
0: Yes, and it is. I know that they just.
1: So what would stop you from having? You know, think about it. You could have that drone was so big we had to shoot it down with a fighter jet. They could just spray ticks all across America. They're eggs, right?
0: As crazy as it sounds, it would.
1: What do you mean crazy?
0: I mean, I don't personally think it's crazy at all, but a lot of people would say there's just no way that could happen.
1: Yeah,
0: there's
1: right.
0: No way. Uh-huh. And it literally could. And like I said, last
1: in Rocky year, Mountain that, states, the Rocky Mountain wood tick transmits Rocky Mountain spotted fever and Colorado tick fever.
0: They have the government, the Department of Natural Resources, the whoever, they have always released something over the years. I remember one year it was those orange looking, which we have everywhere now, ladybugs. They've always
1: released the lantern. Oh, yeah, those. And then the lantern flies. Yeah, you're right.
0: Mm-hmm. Yeah. To take care of something else, another insect, animal, whatever the case may be. But I was actually telling my daughter the other day, and she's like, oh my gosh, I have a red ladybug on me. And I'm like, when I was a kid, that's all we had. Now you don't see red ladybugs. You see those little orange stinky ones that bite you that were literally, and you can look it up, they were leased by whoever, the government, to take care of another species of something. Just conservation, I guess. But they've always, and so is this the same thing, or is this with the ticks itself? Because last year, that lady, her husband died, they ruled the death, they couldn't figure out that there was no cause, and then that his wife pushed for it.
1: You know what, that's right, I forgot about that. If she hadn't pushed, you're right.
0: Literally, we wouldn't even be, we'd be at square one.
1: That's that alpha-gal syndrome, yeah.
0: It is just, it's always something, man, every day.
1: Use EPA-approved repellents like a 38 caliber to shoot the tick off of your leg with your CCW. I'm just, see what I did? Stand back, I got a tick on my leg.
0: Do it.
1: The EPA-approved repellents, like, I thought they got rid of DEET. DEET. Didn't they get rid of any of them?
0: There's lower volumes.
1: All right, what's picaridin? PICARIDIN, IR3535, or oil of lemon eucalyptus on exposed skin. Treat clothing and gear with permethrin. That's the one.
0: Permethrin,
1: yeah.
0: Where it's at, yes.
1: Or purchase pre-treated clothing? Really? You can buy clothes that are pre-treated with deer stuff? Wear light clothing because the ticks hate the... No, the ticks... The ticks don't care what kind of clothes you are. You have light clothing, it helps you spot the ticks more easily, okay? Long sleeves, long pants tucked into the socks, woody grass. After spending time outdoors, take your very sexy girlfriend and give her a tech chick. A tech chick. Check her entire body, paying special attention to the white meat. No, I'm just kidding. Behind the ears, armpits, groin. Behind the knees, doctors advise. It's also recommended to shower within 2 hours of coming indoors. Tumble dry clothing on high heat for 10 minutes to kill any ticks on clothing. Remove ticks promptly and properly. Use fine-tipped tweezers. Grasp the tick as close to the skin as possible and pull upward and steady, even pressure, clean the bite area. I had a guy last week say, oh, I just take a cigarette. Those things will come right out.
0: So I've always done, if I've ever had a tick on me or the dog or whatever, is literally just pour rubbing alcohol on them.
1: And oh, really?
0: And back them.
1: Oh, yeah. You get those ticks drunk, man. They'll really start mating.
0: Exactly. So for all the women out there, to avoid ticks or for early detection of ticks, just wear no clothes so you can see them easier and they don't come in the house.
1: Break down. Go ahead. Give it to me. Let me do a tick check on you.
0: Also,
1: hey, what Allman Brother, what Snowman album was in 76? I have my list. What a great year to be 13 years old. I remember it
0: well. I was just listening when you said, and you started naming them off, and I'm like, man. And today is actually John Fogerty's birthday.
1: I was going to get to that. That was on the list. Hold on a minute. Boston. Man, that was ubiquitous. A Night at the Opera. Queen. Did that have Bohemian Rhapsody on it?
0: I was not a huge fan of Queen, I'll be honest.
1: I either liked their songs or hated them. Like, I Love My Car or Bicycle. Bicycle. Yeah. What else did you have? Should data centers be getting these tax breaks? They're saying, whoa, Nelly, this could go to the schools and reduce our property taxes.
0: I saw that yesterday on Facebook in DeWine, and I'm like, really? They should absolutely not get any tax breaks. They should get higher taxes.
1: Yeah. Well, the reason is, like, remember when DeWine gave Intel and Lincoln County gave them a $2 billion. Oh, well, they could build anywhere in the world. We want to be the Silicon Valley of the Midwest. Remember that, you know? And we thought, well, all right.
0: Well, how's Intel working out down there?
1: How's that Hopi Changey thing? Hey, what happened at Bethlehem Township and near Navarre that hit skipped down home down there? Did you hear about that one?
0: I did not hear about that.
1: They want us in the media. I literally have like, you know.
0: Oh, wait, where the fellas were moving the tree?
1: Hold on a minute. Ohio State Highway Patrol is asking for the public's help to locate a vehicle hit skip accident. Left two pedestrians with serious and life-threatening injuries. May 23rd, Bethlehem Township. Vehicle involved possibly a small light-colored four-door sedan. No other vehicle information. Patrol 10:37 p.m. That's at night. About a crash involving a downed tree that had been hit by a vehicle on Hudson Drive east of Beth Avenue. So they were out trying to get the tree off the road, or what happened?
0: Yeah, what I had read was they were out there, tree fell down on the road, and they were cleaning it up, trying to remove it to get passenger or to get traffic through. And someone came up, ran them over, hit them, whatever the case may be, and then never stopped. And the last that I had read yesterday is I know the one fellow was in very critical shape in the hospital. It was yesterday or last night is when I read it. And then, of course, all the comments on Facebook and different news outlets, and people are like, well, you shouldn't have been out there cleaning the tree up and passing blame on.
1: Yeah, no good deed goes unpunished, right? I mean, you know. But all right, brother, it's good to hear from you. Keep in touch,
0: thanks,
1: okay?
0: God, see ya.
1: All right, we'll see you.
0: Will do.
1: Bye.
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1: Yeah, 50 years ago, I remember going to Greggy's house in Tintown, my best friend. He had Koss headphones. 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
6: Is this the real life?
1: And I'm like, what is this sorcery, and where do I find more? If you listen to this with your headphones on, it goes left to right, you know? Yeah, that was Night at the Opera, dropped on this day 50 years ago today. It's 11 a.m. on the Talk of Akron, WNIR Kent, Akron. Here's ABC News.
7: From ABC News, I'm Sherry Preston. The government reporting today that a key inflation gauge has risen to its highest level in 3 years. The Commerce Department says it jumped to 3.8% in April, inflation that is, compared to a year ago. In addition to higher gas prices, Americans are paying more for clothing, electricity, and groceries. ABC's Rebecca Jarvis has more on another report on what that means for American families.
8: This new report from the New York Fed shows what they call a remarkable rise in food insecurity, especially among those living paycheck to paycheck. And it's especially troubling because it impacts those with young children. Between late 2025 and early 2026, there was a sharp rise in households reporting that they had to skip meals, use food banks, and rely on SNAP benefits or dip into savings to cover their groceries, which are now 2.9% more expensive than a year ago.
7: Oil prices up again today as fighting in the Middle East continues. The U.S. hitting Iran, Iran hitting Kuwait, all as talks over ceasefires remain on shaky ground. ABC's Ian Pannell has more from the region.
9: Iran is still saying it's not willing to make any concessions on its nuclear program. It knows full well what impact it's having on the world economy, what impact it's having domestically in terms of opinion polls and ratings for President Trump, and the impact on domestic consumers. And it knows, or it certainly thinks, that it can wait out its own economic misery. Now, that's an open question. How long can it endure what is a disastrous economic situation inside Iran?
7: The Supreme Court has ruled in favor of a black death row inmate from Mississippi who claims there was racial bias in the makeup of the jury that convicted him for his role in the killing of a grocery store owner. There was only one black juror on the trial. Overwhelming favorite Yannick Sinner out of the French Open in the second round. His 30-match winning streak broken amid searing heat. France, one of several European countries battling an extreme heat wave. This is ABC News.
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7: Rescue crews in Laos continue trying to find ways to get to the villagers who became trapped when the cave they were in flooded. ABC's Britt Clenett says they're caught in a very narrow section of the cave.
0: We've been told more divers are coming who can work their way through the narrow passages of this cave system. One of the divers coordinating the mission says they're trying to pump out water from the tunnel, but he fears that rain could be on the way.
7: Five villagers have been located in that cave, but there are two who are still missing. Millions of young adults who've just gotten their college degrees are finding themselves on the outs when it comes to jobs, and many of them are blaming AI, says ABC's Chuck Sievertson.
14: The overall jobless rate may be 4.2%, but that surges to 5.6% for recent college graduates, according to New York Federal Reserve data. Some tech leaders warn that artificial intelligence could wipe out many low-level positions, often taken by recent grads. A Stanford University report last year said workers aged 22 to 25 in positions disrupted by AI, like customer service and software development, suffered a 16% decline in employment compared to experienced employees.
7: The Justice Department launching an investigation into E. Jean Carroll, the woman who won a $5 million civil judgment against President Trump for sexual assault, she says happened 30 years ago. The president says he has been invited by New York Knicks owner James Dolan to watch the Knicks in their NBA Finals debut next month at Madison Square Garden. Sherry Preston, ABC News.
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21: 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Good morning. I'm Phil Ferguson, WNIR News. 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Contact them at 330-730-2025. Weather forecast sunny and the high today about 71. Two people dead, a third hospitalized following a shooting. Happened near the intersection of Brentwood Drive and Bagley Road in Olmsted Falls around 6 last night. Officers found one person shot before they arrived on scene. That person later died. Investigators believe another person took their own life. Third person transported to the hospital. No word on that individual's condition this morning. No officers fired their weapons during that incident. Akron police posted new photos of the man accused of shooting a 60-year-old man last week. They'd like you to take a look at those photos. According to this release from Akron police on May 21st, right around 5:15 p.m., officers responded to Hardesty Park for reported shooting. On scene, they found a man near the park pavilion. He had been shot in the leg. He suffered non-life-threatening injuries. The 60-year-old man told police that the suspect was yelling, cursing, causing a disturbance near the pavilion. When he went up to the suspect, told him to stop, that suspect pulled out a gun and shot him. No arrests have yet been made. If you have any information, call Akron Police. The Ohio State Highway Patrol asking for the public's help locating a hit-skip vehicle. It hit a tree in the road in Bethlehem Township. That's in Stark County. Happened on May 23rd, leaving three pedestrians injured, including one man in critical condition. According to the State Patrol, a Canton man, two individuals from Navarre, all stopped at that downed tree. OSHP says a vehicle hit that tree, causing it to hit all three people who were standing in the roadway next to that tree. Officials say the vehicle continued down the road. Now, the patrol says the vehicle, possibly a small, light-colored four-door sedan, potentially white, silver, or gray. Any information, call the Ohio State Highway Patrol, 330-433-6200. Stritchville police closed a road for about 4 hours yesterday afternoon while responding to a crash. Now, according to this release from Stritchville police, two people were transported to local hospitals with serious injuries involved in that crash. State Route 14 in Streetsboro closed once again for over 4 hours while police and the Summit County Crash Response Team investigated the cause of that accident. As Northeast Ohio's concert season ramps up, country star Hardy is set to bring his tour to Blossom Music Center tonight. With a large crowd expected at the Cuyahoga Falls venue, concertgoers being urged to plan ahead for heavy traffic and delays before the show. The show begins at 7. Remember, Blossom is a cash-free venue. If you arrive without a debit or credit card, head over to an information booth. They'll exchange cash for a card for you there for free. That's tonight at Blossom. 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
21: Weather forecast, sunny today and 71, 48 the low tonight. Sunny, 76 tomorrow. Sunny all the way through next Wednesday. 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
2: WNIR, hello. Hello? Hey.
3: How you doing today?
2: Fine, thank you.
3: That's good. I've talked to Bob and Howie and Tom and Bob Lewis, but I don't think I've ever called you before.
2: Well, welcome aboard. What's on your mind?
3: Thank you very much. You were talking about these data centers. I don't think people really grasp in what these are. It's not just the United States. They're building them all over the world. The biggest one they ever built was in Alaska, and they say it's something like 7 miles long. Now, I ask people, ask yourself this question. We already got the internet. We got satellites. We got cell towers. Now, why all of a sudden is the world racing like we've never seen to build these monstrous data centers that use so much electricity and so much water? What is the true purpose of this all over the world? And they tried to do one in Cleveland, but they shot it down. They didn't want it there. Honestly, this is a surveillance system, and people believe it or not.
2: It's a surveillance system, and people, whether they believe it or not, you said?
3: Yeah, most people won't believe what I'm telling them, but this is going into the last days, the Antichrist system, and the world government wants to go to the New World Order through the United Nations. They want it controlled by 2030. They want the smart cities. They want you to drive. Well, they did push electric cars till Trump got in, but they don't work. The technology is not good enough. But this is going into surveillance, and the Antichrist will actually use this system when he comes into power through the Daniel 9:27 peace deal, which Trump is pushing now through the Abraham Accord. Saudi Arabia is getting ready to sign it. They won't do it, they keep saying, until Israel and the Palestinians do what they call the two-state solution, which is they're going to share parts of Israel, especially the Temple Mount. So, I mean, the Bible is alive, and it's shown, and it's true, and it's real. We're in the last days, and that's what this is all about. So why would the world already broke push these massive data centers that we don't need? That way, what's the true purpose of it? They've already got computers, they've got cameras, they've got systems, so they can track us now through our phones, our cars. There's cameras everywhere. There's cameras all over the freeways. You know, they've got these new 5G, they're coming out with 6G. It's all the Antichrist surveillance system. It's going into Revelation 13. People, whether they believe it or not, like it or not, or just block it out, that's where we're at.
2: Where do you stand on Friday the 13th, 2029, less than 3 years from now? Apophis, I've been talking about since 2004. The Bible said the rainbow was God's promise he would never flood the earth again, but he didn't say anything about fire and brimstone, and I can't think anything more incarnate of fire and brimstone than the giant meteorites heading toward us. Just ask the people in Medina 2 months ago. Remember, it was the size of a Volkswagen, and people went crazy for 2 days. So maybe right. We are in the end times. I hope so.
3: Oh, absolutely. Absolutely. I mean, I don't have time to go
2: Who's
3: through it
2: the
3: all,
2: Antichrist?
3: I'll tell you who it looks like in Scripture to me.
2: Who?
3: And there's a lot of, it's growing. President of France, Emmanuel Macron. From scriptural, he has definitely got to be the Antichrist. And Pope, so this last Pope is doing the one world religion, which is the false prophet. So Pope Leo has got to be the false prophet. Macron's got to be the Antichrist. They've done too much of scripture. And Macron stood up in the United Nations with, Mohammed, the prince of Saudi Arabia. and 147 countries voted with them for Israel to stop the war in Gaza and do the two-state solution last fall. So, and Bibi Netanyahu has been to France a couple times to meet with Macron over the peace deal. I mean, it's all here. Every piece is here. The digital currency, you know, this thing with Iran, which is purchased.
2: Do you give any weight to Nostradamus and his quatrains?
3: No.
2: Oh, okay. So that's where you stop with your theories. Okay.
3: Well, mine's all biblical. I don't go by, you know,
2: Which version of the Bible? King James, Old? You're talking about Genesis. You're talking about Old Testament stuff, huh?
3: Well, I go the original King James through, you know, they all came from the scrolls of Israel. But I go personally by the original King James. It's the closest translation that we have. But to get there 100% true, correct, you'd have to learn Hebrew and Greek and go by the actual, you know.
2: Yeah, because things get lost in translation, right?
3: Right. Right. Some of it, yeah.
2: Yeah.
3: But
2: okay.
3: Some of it's really so close that it's, you know, it's good. But it's enough. If you read it, truly understand it and read it, and what you're seeing today when you know enough of the end time scriptures, you could see it. It's alive.
2: All right.
3: No doubt.
2: Okay. Well, I appreciate the call and keep in touch, okay?
3: All right.
2: All right, take care. Uh-huh. You too. WNIR. Hello. There was an uplifting call.
4: There?
2: Yeah. Are you on the Maid of the Mist at Niagara Falls? How are you?
4: I'm in my truck. I let me roll up the window.
2: Yeah.
4: I called you the other day about, you know, the deer and turkey and all that crap, you know, the hunting.
2: The what now?
4: The hunting license tags, what you need, what you don't need.
2: Oh, yeah. Why? What were we? Were they talking about, I don't remember. There was, what brought that topic up? I don't even remember now.
4: It was about that guy being rescued in Geauga County.
2: The hunter. He was out hunting Sunday morning, Memorial Day weekend. It took him 2 hours to find him with a drone. Okay, I forgot about that. And I'm like, what could you be hunting in May, right?
4: Right.
2: Okay.
4: Right.
2: Well,
4: yeah, you had the turkey thing. A couple of things I forgot to mention, and for fellow hunters out there, this year I don't think you're going to be allowed to use a bow to kill turkey anymore in the fall.
2: Why?
4: Fall season. You know, that's a good question. Like the guy said the other day, they keep raising the prices and they're reducing the limits of how many you're allowed to shoot. Used to be you could shoot 2 tom turkeys in the spring. That's been reduced to 1 for several years. In the fall, you could shoot a tom or a hen. The price tag of the turkey tag usually just keeps going up, and now you can only shoot one bird in the fall.
2: Are you allowed to shoot a black bear if it's in your backyard, like in Rootstown and parts of Geauga and Trumbull and Mahoning County, black bear? Is the black bear a protected species is my question.
4: In Ohio, yeah.
2: Yeah.
4: But
2: what?
4: If you shot one, you really have to prove.
2: You got to plant a gun in his paw? He was armed?
4: Yeah, and tell him you're, yeah.
2: And drag him inside your house for Castle Duck?
4: Right, right. Now, you have to really prove that he was attacking you somehow, and, you know.
2: Well, how do you know he's, you know, he's a bear? He doesn't know he's attacking you. He's just trying to eat your honey. I don't know.
4: Right. Well, no, you got to let him eat your honey.
2: Why do you shoot wild turkey? Everybody says they're Newman yesterday said they're gamey. You got to add bacon to them to get any flavor out of the wild turkey.
4: Well, I'll tell you what. First, let's tell Newman, tell his wife to learn how to cook.
2: Leave her. Well, she was on the phone call. They were out walking. Okay.
4: I heard. But I'll tell you what, I'll give credit to Newman or his wife. I did cook mine the other day. I did use something.
2: Can you do a YouTube? You need to do a YouTube video. It's how to take. Oh. Now, I got another question. How can you tell it's a tom turkey? Because the guy said yesterday he's seen female turkeys with the giblets under their chin or whatever you call those things.
4: Yeah, it's called a beard.
2: So you've got transgender turkeys in Ohio, the caller said, yes.
4: Yeah, yeah, and you also have transgender deer, too. I've seen does with antlers.
2: Oh, really?
4: Yeah, and I mean, really, the only way you're going to
2: Well, maybe he was a boy deer but got caught on barbed wire, if you know what I mean. Maybe he was
4: Right. yeah, the only way you can tell us, the tom turkey's much bigger than a hen. And in the spring when they're mating, their heads, their colors.
2: Well, the guy told me turkeys sleep in the trees.
4: They do.
2: Oh. So yeah, do you have to say, boo, and scare them to get them on the wing? Or when do you, where, you're not allowed to shoot them while they're sleeping, are you?
4: No, no, it's illegal to shoot a turkey while it's in a tree.
2: Okay.
4: Well, you could slam a truck door, you could do an owl hoot, you could do a crow call.
2: An owl hoot?
4: Yeah.
2: Why, they think owls are predators or something?
4: Owls are predators.
2: Yeah, but of turkeys?
4: Yeah.
2: Oh, a turkey. No, Trump's going to have the owl turkey cage match at the White House on June 14th. And in his corner, weighing in at 10 pounds, is a hoot owl. And in his corner is a tom turkey weighing 20 pounds. An owl couldn't kill a tom turkey. Are you high?
4: No, they do. They fly up at night when they're on the roost, and they'll knock. They come in from the back of them, and they knock them right off the roost, and then attack them when they hit the ground.
2: We have serial killing owls?
4: Yep, you sure do.
2: Okay, so you're worried about... Why would you need... Now, can you use a crossbow in Ohio?
4: You used to... Yeah, you used to be able to, but I think this year it's going to change.
2: What about a compound bow?
4: You can do that, too.
2: Okay.
4: But
2: have you ever... Are you a bow hunter, ever?
4: Yeah. Yeah.
2: My cousin, remember in Deliverance where the one guy, Burt Reynolds, was shooting fish with the bow and arrow and he reeled it in like a fishing pole? My cousin Jeff used to have one of those and he used to go up to Lake Erie and shoot fish. But it was a weird thing because of the reflect. I don't want to get into all the physics of it, but the way that the light reflects in the water, the fish looks like it's over here, but it's really over there.
4: Yeah, well, they're usually where you see them, but they're a little deeper than what they look like.
2: Maybe that's it. Okay. I thought they were like, you had to aim like 2 feet away because it's like a prism, like Dark Side of the Moon or something.
4: No, it's just, I used to shoot carp with a bow, which is it's pretty fun, but.
2: What did you do with the carp? You didn't eat that, did you?
4: Yeah, actually, I'd bring them home, cut them up, and use them for fertilizer.
2: Oh, you know what? I got a carp joke. Did you ever?
4: Okay.
2: There was a guy, at like the zoo, and you put a quarter in, and you get feed, and you throw it into the carp, and the guy's wallet fell out as he was bending over the bridge, and the carp were hitting it from back and forth and back and forth. It was the worst carp to carp walleting he'd ever seen.
4: Oh, boy.
2: Oh, come on. How many carp jokes? How many opportunities do I have to tell a carp joke?
4: Not too many, I don't think. But
2: thank God, right?
4: Hopefully not. Right.
2: All right, so why is the state getting in everybody's hunting business? Just butt out. We're paying our fee. Get the hell out, DNR.
4: Well, that's been an issue for several years where people, you know, if I go to Kentucky to bow hunt and get two deer, a buck and a doe, you're looking close to $550-$600, and most states, you know, unlike, you know, DeWine doesn't want to do anything about it, they have what's called like a reciprocating fee. I can go to New York and shoot bear, two deer, and turkey for $120.
2: Oh, now wait a minute, that's interesting. Like the concealed carry has reciprocity. You have hunter license reciprocity? I've never heard that.
4: Well, they should. The only thing they do have that's reciprocal with hunting is if I illegally shoot deer in Ohio and I get caught, you're usually banned from the bordering states. Whatever your fine or penalty is, it's reciprocal.
2: Oh, you get on the do not hunt list.
4: Right. Yeah, you really don't want to mess with the DNR. They're strict. The game wardens are worse than state highway patrol.
2: Oh, really?
4: But what Ohio needs to do is they need to raise their prices for out-of-state people that come
2: here.
4: Oh,
2: I agree with that. We don't want people from Pennsylvania coming in here. There'll be yinzing all over the place.
4: Well, I tell you what, I told you before, I have property in southeastern Ohio, and I've had people from Massachusetts, boatloads from Pennsylvania every year.
2: Mm-hmm.
4: But last year I had people from Massachusetts.
2: No, DeWine says we need this for tourism, you know, and sales tax, although he gave all these data centers $2 billion more in sales tax than he thought he was going to get.
4: Right, yeah, well, I'm glad he's leaving.
2: Don't let the door hit you on the way out.
4: Exactly.
2: All right, so where are we on hunting? You want to do what? Then I got to go.
4: Well, just letting the guys know out there, and girls now, bow hunting is coming to an end for fall turkey season.
2: Okay. All right. Appreciate it. Keep me abreast of it. See what I did there?
4: Okay.
2: Turkey breast?
4: And actually, like you said earlier, the turkey, you can also deep fry those in peanut oil. It gets a little expensive, but you can reuse the oil, but it really adds a nice flavor to the bird, and it.
2: Yeah, you hear that, Newman and Mrs. Newman?
4: There you go.
2: All right, man, keep in touch. Right. Be careful out there. We'll be right back.
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2: You know, the mental health awareness is kind of what in one of my topics today. You had this 19-year-old run down a flag football referee. And I mean, he's giving the guy allegedly brain damage. And I'm like, I wrote, why do Americans seem to be on a mental health knife's edge? that I was thinking when he was talking about Rodney Dangerfield said, my wife came in and she said, "You know, why don't you take me someplace I've never been before?" And he walked her into the kitchen. WNIR, hello.
6: Johnny, what do you say?
2: Hey, what's cooking?
6: All right, real quick, just to follow up on our uplifting biblical caller. I missed the part where you had said, what was your prediction for the end of the world, 2029? What was that?
2: Apophis.
6: Yeah, what's that? I missed that part.
2: That is a meteorite. It's going to come.
6: Meteorite.
2: We have a 1 in 3 chance of it hitting. Now, odds are it's not anywhere near as big as the one that hit the dinosaurs, but they upgraded it. NASA did when they got all their data from whatever, and they said it'll fly within the between the moon and the Earth, and they've been watching that thing since 2004. It's called Apophis. I'd have to look up the meaning. Basically, Apophis, A-P-O-P-H-I-S, is the Greek god of fire and destruction or something.
6: Huh. Because my 2 cents on that, I am a spiritual man. I do believe in all, you know. But I can tell you this. Five minutes after the first Bible was published and printed, somebody has predicted the end of the world. We have been in the end times since 5 minutes after that first Bible came out.
2: It's the end of the world as we know it. Asteroid 999. That's a Beatles reference. Asteroid 99942, Apophis, a colossal space rock. About 14, it's higher than the Empire State Building. It's about 1,500 feet. That's a long one. We'll pass on Friday the 13th, 2029. It'll come within 20,000 miles of the Earth's surface, dipping inside the orbit of our geostationary satellites. I'm looking for the name. You can see it with the naked eye. It'll be above the Atlantic Ocean. It could hit and cause tsunamis, wipe out the East Coast, some of the area's parts. and it was first identified. One of the problems that they have with meteorites is nickel iron is, it's very dark. It doesn't reflect, if that makes sense, okay?
6: Correct. Uh-huh.
2: And so, and especially if they come out of the sun, it's very difficult to see them. And this thing started coming out of the sun. Like I said, it was 2004, and I started talking to Howie about it. He's like, well, I'm not worried about it. I won't be around when it
6: comes. No, he's not. He's not. Hey, well, I'll look into that one and see. But, yeah, like I said, every time a bomb gets dropped in the Middle East, we're in end times. Every hurricane, we're in end times. I don't know that we are, but somebody's going to be right at some point.
2: Exactly.
6: Some people throw their date out there. Somebody's going to get it right at some point, but yeah, that's my two cents.
2: All right, man. Take care.
6: 300 years.
2: WNIR, hello. WNIR, hello.
7: A bear licking your honey. That's all I'm looking for.
2: I'm glad you got that.
8: I'm losing. Is it another man? No. It's smoking the bear.
2: I got about 18 jokes I can't tell right now. What's up, Bill?
7: I was listening, and I had something on my mind, and then you talked about the bear. So it disappeared. Oh, look, a bear. No, it's a squirrel. It's a plane.
2: All right, should data centers get a big tax break in Ohio? They're going to pause it.
7: No.
2: Why do Americans seem to be on a knife edge mentally? We got a 19-year-old kid ruined his life over a stupid flag football game. Wi-Fi hotspot names are the newest type of trouble American idiots are getting into. This guy's on a Delta. It said the Wi-Fi's name was Free Palestine, comma, F Israel. The FBI will be here when we land if you don't turn that off immediately, said the pilot. I like the zero-tolerance pilot stuff, right? You don't mess around on an airplane full of people. Hurricane forecasters, it's the end of the world as we know it.
7: Of course.
2: Summer invasive species. Watch your boat bilge pumps and firewood. Be careful this summer. Invasive species are coming all over America, like the carp, the Asian carp that they're trying to keep out of Lake Erie. If that Asian carp gets over the Chicago, I'm not joking. There is literally, they've got electricity over the Chicago River, which they engineered to flow backward.
7: That's and to keep those Chinese
2: jumping flying carp. The they fly up and then, and then you got fried fish. Mmm, beer batter. Road trip. That's my favorite type of fish, beer batter. Beware of the white the big white driverless trucks on the highways this summer. They got the driverless semis out in Ohio highways. I don't like the summer of that.
7: Truck written on the side, so they're
2: Generic. Yeah, they just say truck on the side. Summer school zones, beware. Schools are the police or the schools of the summer school zone. If it's lighting, slow down because there might be one kid in there doing, one of the slow kids, like my current caller, had to go to summer school to graduate, like Firestone, like Bill, you had to take summer classes. If that red light's flashing, slow down.
7: Well, it's actually yellow, and there, like I said the other day, there has to be visible school-type traffic. People parking their cars along, waiting to pick up their kids, because nobody walks home from school anymore, because on the way home, they might get shot by their schoolmate. Deer and wildlife around. The other day, I'm sitting looking at the TV. I'm busy, man. I'm watching TV. I see through my fence, the slats, I see a deer. I've seen them before, so I know what to look for. And then I see this wee tiny one following.
2: I can visualize. you're sitting there, and all of a sudden, you know that res laser dot comes in, the deer shooting back the deer at you with a laser sight.
4: Yeah. The cracks in the face.
2: That would reduce our big game hunters if the deer were allowed to fight back. But what did you see? There was a baby fawn deer?
4: Yeah. And
2: like fawn Leibowitz?
4: Yeah, it just died in a kiln blast. I had to, you have to be really quiet. So I got up and I got around and I peeked around the edge of the house. Now, I have never seen a mostly white fawn. And it had looked like it needed a haircut.
2: Oh, that's a sign of the end time. The white fawn will be upon the land, and a meteorite will kill us. And it's the end of the world.
4: Oh, good. I don't have to paint my house.
2: Exactly. I don't have to pay my property taxes. Oh, man.
4: No parking sign above your house.
2: All right, so you want to know... A baby deer, their spots are different, but you want to know if you've ever seen one that was mostly white?
4: Mostly white. I mean, the spots were really big, and they both have really big white tails. I think they're just letting themselves go since they don't have to worry about natural predators or hunters around here except for that one guy with all those pointy things on his head last fall.
2: Yeah.
4: But the thing about it is, now I heard, I think it was on the television, deer tick fights and tick fights in general.
2: Oh, they're, yeah.
4: 450%.
2: Exactly.
4: In 5 years.
2: Right.
4: Now, you know, Chris Christopherson, they thought he was just going senile, but he had been bit and got Lyme disease.
2: Really?
4: And my buddy's dentist got bit.
2: Oh, my.
4: And he was having a heck of a time trying to cope. It gets in your head first, and then it starts affecting your joints.
2: Mm.
4: So, and the thing about it is, you know, when you turn on the television, we've got a pill for this disease and that disease, and they put out three or four initials and an acronym or whatever you call it when you just use initials, and you have to go look it up. And then the next thing you know, if you're a real hypochondriac like me, you start going, do I have that?
2: All right, All right, I'm going to see your pandemic scare and raise you one. Now, it's a legitimate thing. I'm not minimizing these tick bites. That's why I keep bringing it up, man. The Ohio River Valley is one of the most striking examples. Lyme disease cases in Ohio have increased roughly tenfold in the past decade, like exactly what you're saying. Here's a new one. Have you ever heard of rabbit fever? Insert Bugs Bunny joke here. Rabbit fever cases rising in U.S. as the CDC warns of zoonotic bacterial disease. Now, what you got? Monty Python, killer rabbit? How many people are around? What do people eat rabbit? Do you get rabbit fever from eating them?
4: It's a great edible meat.
2: He's got a big shot. Rabbit stew coming up. Next thing, the guy's head's caught up.
4: You seen that rabbit? Yes.
2: The big thing is this alpha gal syndrome. It's spank me and me and me next. Come on, Zoot.
4: The thing about rabbit, they always used to say that you don't eat it in the summer months.
2: Seriously?
4: Rabbit fever's nothing new. The pioneers. I'm hungry. Don't eat the rabbit here.
2: Wait till September.
4: But I want some rabbit now, damn it.
2: What about, are you serious that the old timers used to say never eat rabbit in the summer months?
4: I can't remember what month it was. One time a rabbit made a mistake and ran in front of us when we had our Crossman BB gun.
2: Yeah.
4: And it got dead. And it had a warble. Have you ever seen a warble?
2: No. What's a warble?
4: A warble is a fly larva for the big flies. And it was still moving after we had perforated.
2: God, that's gross.
7: It was the most disgusting thing that I ever saw in 12 years of life. And it came crawling out of that dead rabbit, and I said, boo, I ain't touching another rabbit.
2: It sounds like a horror movie from the 60s.
7: It's so funny. We're so smart, we're going stupid. There's so many things that our moms, grandmas,

0: They don't really like Chevrolets. But the things that they bring with them, and the reason why God made wolves was so the deer don't eat everything in its path.
1: Right.
0: I mean, they're fussy eaters around here. Oh, an azalea? No, not today. What do I want? Oh, look at there. Oh, look, that's up. Oh, good. Honey, the flowers are in bloom, but, you know, they just stand there and eat them, and then when they're done, they wiggle their tail a little bit and prance off. But who knows if they lie down someplace and the deer tick get off of them, and there's a lot of people, we won't say me, that really don't cut their backyard. I have a back 40 that just grows, okay? And then every once in a while, I go out there with a weed eater. I don't want that stuff on me. Hello?
1: Yeah, I was reading this article about this rabbit stuff. What else you got? I'm burning daylight here.
0: All right. School zones in the summertime, that's crap. There's no nice way to say it. And if they get their cop in the boxes, and, you know, most of the time when it's school time, you know to stay away. Now, who knows the hours of summer school? Who knows how many kids go to summer school? Are people picking up their kids? Do they ride on the short bus like you did? It's just a moneymaker, I have a feeling. And, you know, Mayor Shamus Malik, he's got a lot of stuff up his sleeve that he wants to do, fixing up old properties and stuff like that. That house that you sent me the other day, that is a refugee from the bulldozer.
1: Well, I'm going to tell you what. The Beacon Journal has a big article about this in today's Beacon about they gave a $40,000 bridge loan to save these old houses to this investment man and woman, and, you know, they're rehabbing houses and doing that. And, you know, where do you get, you know, why are they always passing a new levy? Because they're bulldozing the houses and taking them out of the tax paying, you know, deal. And then they wonder why we don't have any housing. Although Wall Street Journal on Tuesday said Akron is one of the burgeoning, it's one of the best housing, most affordable housing in America. Wall Street Journal. That'll get people to come in and start buying things.
0: Good.
1: Yeah.
0: That's what we need, California.
1: There was something here. I don't know this whole story, but you're always saying that sports are rigged for gambling in the big markets. Okay, this is right in your wheelhouse. Ole Miss coach Pete Golding is at the center of a high-profile NCAA investigation into alleged tampering. And basically what he said is, I'm paraphrasing because, you know, he's like, look, since this name and licensing and all this gambling and everything, you don't want to pull this string because I'll burn the whole system down. Everybody is rigging the system to get players, okay? Clemson's coach Dabo Sweeney said in January that Ole Miss actively recruited linebacker Luke Farrelly, who entered the transfer portal in the end of 2025. Then he transferred from California to Clemson. You know, these kids are going from school to school to school to school to school, hoping they'll jump on and win a national championship. If you're on a national champion, even a losing team, it's in the national game, you can make a lot more money. But they're just basically saying, is tampering a real thing? I think probably, but I don't know to the extent of it, originating in a nefarious way, and we'll assume it is, says he basically just warned him. He said, you guys better not look into this. I'll burn the whole thing down. So don't make an example out of him.
0: The thing is, New York is in a pickle. It needs money. It needs recognition. It needs a lot of things to get.
1: It needs capitalism to save it. And you can't get any more capitalistic than supply and demand, $50,000 for a Knicks ticket.
0: Now, when they win, are they going to bet on how many people get shot to death?
1: I don't know. What's the over-under? How much furniture will get burned in the street if the Knicks win? Yeah, that's a good one.
0: How much private property will be destroyed in millions of dollars? When Cleveland won, it was the most joyous, large crowd I've ever seen in all of those celebrations.
1: Yep.
0: They came out in the street.

0: There was no hatred. I think one kid did pull a gun in one of the casinos later on in
1: the
0: afternoon.
1: Yeah, you're going to have that. When you get a million people, only one gun drawn, that's a miracle in Cleveland. I got to go.
0: All right,
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1: And thanks for holding. 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
3: Hello, John.
1: Hey, old-timer.
3: I want to give Snowball a big harumph for his comments about constitutional carry. He's right on the money. I've been preaching this for years.
1: Yeah, you and your gun grabbers from my cold, dead hands.
3: He's absolutely right. Everybody out there, they all of a sudden they grow a pair of cojones because they got a key in their pocket.
1: Listen here, Geauga County Breath, you can't even keep the guy out of the swamp. It took 2 hours to rescue him. What's going on in Geauga County?
3: Hey, about this Adolphus asteroid.
1: Yeah.
3: Is it an Adolphus? Is that the name of it?
1: Apophis. I got to look up Apophis. But no, Adolphus would be on April 20th, Hitler's birthday.
3: Yeah, Adolphus Hitler. That's what I was thinking. Hey, and the other thing about this asteroid, I had asteroids once. They were terrible. But anyway,
1: that's a joke from Vacation. When they went to Cousin Eddie's, he's like, he's like, do you have this? No. Do you have that? He goes, no. He's, do you have asteroids? He goes, no, but my dad does, and they're painful as hell.
3: Oh, but, yeah, before you mentioned about my wife wanted to go somewhere she's never been, so I said, try the kitchen.
1: Yeah.
3: That was Henny Young.
1: Oh, okay. All right. I might have mixed my Henny Young. You 90% of the chance it's Rodney that I remember.
3: Right, right. Dr. Wells is in the office.
1: Now, was Henny Youngman, he was the stand-up comic in Goodfellas, right?
3: Exactly, exactly. That's where we heard that.
1: Oh, you're right. I forgot about that. That's a good movie reference. Look, senior citizens, though slow behind the wheel, can still serve a purpose.
3: Dr. Welzer's in the audience. Gave a guy 6 months to live, couldn't pay his bill, gave him another 6 months. That was the other one he told. Hey, I got a little movie trivia for you.
1: Yeah.
3: Let me test you on the movie Major League.
1: Oh, okay.
3: What does the movie Major League and the current Cleveland baseball team have in common?
4: The Indians win it! The Indians win it! Oh my God, the Indians!
1: They're both having movies filmed about them, filmed in Milwaukee.
3: Yeah. The opening like 10 or 15 seconds of the movie, Major League, they show, you know, the statue on the high level.
1: Oh, the bridge. Guardian. Yeah, I said
3: the
1: that. Yeah.
3: The opening scene in that movie, they show the Guardian.
1: Exactly.
3: Yeah, so I was...
1: But now, wait a minute. Now, why is that called the Hope Memorial Bridge?
3: We hope it doesn't fall down.
1: Hey, take my wife, please. No, it had something to do with Bob Hope's dad was the mason for those Guardian thingies.
3: Yeah, you're right, because Hope was from Cleveland. Yeah, absolutely.
1: Yeah. The opening scene, it pans into, you know, you see the ship going into Cuyahoga River by the Irish Bend, and right. Yeah, they've got the Guardians who are looking at Jacobs Field. They're actually looking there.
3: Yeah. Right. Yeah. Because that was the first time that I ever saw really the first few seconds of that movie, and that's the first thing that came into my mind was, hey, that's the name of the Cleveland baseball team now.
1: Goes to Randy Newman.
5: There's a red moon rising on the Cuyahoga
1: River. Yeah, right there. There they are. That's the opening scene. There's the, you can see the tallest point between New York and Chicago in America, the Key Building, Terminal Tower.
5: There's a red moon rising. rising.
1: Yeah, that actually the camera looks like it's right there on the bridge. And right. then it's Moses Cleveland statue.
3: Yeah, but he spelled
1: that's trivia. That's yeah. That's I was just going to say. His name had an A in it.
3: A in it, correct.
1: And it couldn't fit on the headline of of the Cleveland newspaper, so they took the A out? Seriously, yeah. Somebody they look took, that. Hey, get your A out of here.
3: They took Moses' A away.
1: All things go back to Israel, right? There we go, Moses. I bring you the 15, boy, the 10 commandments.
3: Hey, yeah, and you were talking about the Red Star tick earlier, you know. I mean, you know, summer's here, you got rabbit fever, you got rabies, you got bungholio, Ebola from Africa.
1: Bungholio.
3: I mean, bungholio.
1: What the hell is going on? Is it a full moon today?
3: Yeah, I'm in a crazy
1: mood. Me too, man. I'm the same way, man. Yeah.
3: The theory, I was watching the other night, and there was, I can't remember whether it was Hannity or one of them maybe it was Newsmax. But anyway, they had this guy on, and he was talking about the Red Star tick, and he was talking about the theory behind the spread of these ticks goes all the way back to Bill Gates, lab-grown meat, cutting back depopulation of the world.
1: Yep. It's just like the previous caller said, the end times, that's the United Nations 2030 agenda.
3: Right, exactly. This is the conspiracy theory that all goes back to this Red Star tick thing that's going on.
1: I think it was that... daggone Chinese balloon. It was seeding all the things. I got a minute and a half, by the way.
3: Well, you know, and the other guy made the comment about the end times. You know what? You begin to die 1 second after you're born. So, I mean, you know, let's face it. The Earth is a living, breathing thing. It has a lifespan. The Earth's lifespan, just like yours and mine, we know what the beginning is, but we have no idea where the end is. That's not up to us.
1: Exactly.
3: You know. So, you know, it's true. You know, we've been dying. This Earth has been dying ever since it was created. So, you know, and as far as the school zones, hey, you know what? I don't care if there's...
1: I slow down. My mom worked in the schools for 25. You know, I just slow... They're in construction zones on the highway. I admit I got a lead foot, but not in the... Anytime right. I'm in those construction zones, because there's human beings there. Can you imagine? I'm never in that much of a hurry that it...
3: Exactly.
1: You know.
3: If you're in that big a hurry, you can't slow down for 5 minutes.
1: We got people passing school buses, and they got video. Those going left to center, you know, these people are nuts.
3: Yeah, exactly. Yeah. There's, you know, there's more than just the Red Star tick problem.
1: I'll see you.
3: I'll talk to you. Right,
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1: Thanks, Matt. Matt Kelly just sent this to me. 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That is going on in Ravenna today. Way to go, you guys.
13: Baby, break down. Go ahead.
1: One of many, many, many of the albums in my collection from 1976. What a year it was for music. I am going to take a break for lunch. And if you're getting to Ravenna, sunny and 71. Low of 48 overnight. Cooler overnight. Sunny of 76 for your Friday. Saturday, sunny and 71. Much more windy on Saturday. Wind gusts into the 20s. Sunday, sunny and 76. Monday, sunny and 76. Tuesday, sunny and 76. Wednesday of next week, sunny and 76. Yes, please. It's about time summer got here. Thank you for listening to yours truly, John Denning, and supporting our sponsors. They keep everything running here. It is 12 o'clock on the Talk of Akron, WNIR.
14: From ABC News, I'm Michelle Franzen. New data signaling the economic strain for Americans due to the ongoing conflict with Iran and rising oil and gas prices. The Commerce Department figures show inflation is up 3.8% from this time last year. Costs for the basics, food, gas, utilities, and other things eating away at budgets. A separate report finding more Americans are going hungry now than at the height of the pandemic. Here's ABC's Rebecca Jarvis.
15: This new report from the New York Fed shows what they call a remarkable rise in food insecurity, especially among those living paycheck to paycheck, and it's especially troubling because it impacts those with young children. Between late 2025 and early 2026, there was a sharp rise in households reporting that they had to skip meals, use food banks, and rely on SNAP benefits or dip into savings to cover their groceries, which are now 2.9% more expensive than a year ago.
14: Treasury Secretary Scott Bessent says he's confident the economy can bounce back when a deal with Iran is secured. Bessent also announcing new sanctions on Iran's Persian Gulf Strait Authority. That
16: manages the passage through the Strait of Hormuz. The U.S. accusing Iran of ceasefire violations by targeting Kuwait. Iran also claiming the U.S. is violating the ceasefire deal. ABC's Ian Pannell has more.
17: Iran is still saying it's not willing to make any concessions on its nuclear program. It knows full well what impact it's having on the world economy, what impact it's having domestically in terms of opinion polls and ratings for President Trump, and the impact on domestic consumers. And it knows, or it certainly thinks, that it can wait out its own economic misery. Now, that's an open question. How long can it endure what is a disastrous economic situation inside Iran?
16: The Supreme Court today ruling in favor of a black death row inmate from Mississippi who claims there was racial bias in the makeup of the jury that convicted him for his role in the killing of a grocery store owner. There was only one black juror on that trial. You're listening to ABC News.
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16: The Justice Department opening a criminal investigation into E. Jean Carroll. She's the writer that was awarded a settlement in a defamation case against President Trump.
20: Sources tell ABC News the investigation is allegedly centered around whether Carroll committed perjury during her civil lawsuits against Trump. Carroll was awarded a $5 million civil judgment in 2023 that found Trump liable for sexually abusing her in a department store dressing room in the mid-1990s and defaming her.
16: ABC News Chief White House Correspondent Mary Bruce. Sources say the Coast Guard is asking permission to send divers to new areas of the Bahama in the search for Lynette Hooker. The Michigan woman has been missing since early April.
21: Her husband, Brian, told authorities she fell off their dinghy during a storm as they were returning to their sailboat. He described the moment to our Victor Okendo.
22: The wind blew us apart so fast that I think she tried to swim back to the sailboat, back to our sailboat.
21: But now officials claim GPS data recovered from Brian's electronic devices does not match what he told investigators.
16: ABC's Hannah Bata. Former First Lady Jill Biden says she was worried then that President Joe Biden might have been drugged ahead of his widely criticized 2024 debate with President Trump. Details of her upcoming memoir shared by The Atlantic the day after CBS News released part of an interview with the former First Lady, saying she thought Biden was having a stroke. Michelle Franzen, ABC News.
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0: 12:06. Good afternoon. I'm Phil Ferguson, WNIR News. 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Weather forecast today, sunny and 71. Clear skies tonight, the low 48. More sunshine tomorrow, sunny, and the high Friday 76. Bond set at $1 million for the Akron man charged with murder in connection with the shooting death of a 51-year-old Canton man, Richard Poole. Bond was set this morning for 30-year-old Daquan Rucker during an arraignment in Camp Municipal Court. Police still looking for a second suspect in connection with that murder, 45-year-old Larry Grimes of Canton. Any information, call police. Police say officers responded to the scene around 9 p.m. this past Sunday in the 800 block of Allen Page Drive Southeast and found Poole inside an apartment. He had been shot multiple times. He was taken to the hospital where he later died. Akron police still investigating that fatal shooting. Occurred around 10 yesterday morning. 29-year-old man was found dead on the sidewalk in the 800 block of Kenmore Boulevard. Witnesses told officers they heard multiple gunshots before officers arrived at the scene. Earlier this morning, the medical examiner's office identified that 29-year-old man as Delonte Richardson of Akron. The cause of death, multiple gunshot wounds to the torso. Manner of death, homicide. Any information, call Akron Police. Two people dead, a third hospitalized following a shooting last night near the intersection of Brentwood Drive and Bagley Road in Olmsted Falls. Officers found one person shot before they arrived on scene. That person later died. Investigators believe a second person took their own life and a third person shot was taken to the hospital. No update on their condition. No officers fired their weapons during that incident last night in Olmsted Falls. Well, Akron police have posted new photos of the man accused of shooting a 60-year-old man last week. They would like you to take a look at those photos, according to this release from the Akron Police Department. On May 21st, around 5:15 p.m., officers responded to Hardesty Park, reported shooting. As officers arrived on scene, they found a man near the park pavilion with a gunshot wound to the leg. He suffered non-life-threatening injuries. The 60-year-old man told police the suspect was yelling, cursing, causing a disturbance near the pavilion. And when he went up to the suspect, told him to stop, that suspect brandished a handgun, shot him in the leg. No arrests have yet been made. If you have any information, call APD at 330-375-2490. WNAR News Timer now, 12:10. 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
0: 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Officers responded to Octapharma Plasma in the 4,000 block of Tuscarora Street around 9:45 after receiving reports of a man making threats to shoot up the business, that according to this release. Following the threats, the plasma center was placed in lockdown. Police later identified and arrested a suspect, 21-year-old Jameson Clark. He faces various charges, including inducing panic, aggravated menacing, making terrorist threats. Well, the Owyset Highway Patrol asking for the public's help locating a hit-skip vehicle hit a tree in the road in Bethlehem Township in Stark County on May 23rd, leaving three pedestrians injured, including one man in critical condition. According to this release from the State Patrol, a Canton man and two elderly people from Navarre all stopped at that downed tree in the road. OSHP says a vehicle hit that tree, causing it to hit all three people who were standing in the roadway right next to that tree. Officials say the vehicle then continued down the road. The patrol says the vehicle is possibly a small, light-colored four-door sedan, potentially white, silver, or gray. Any information, call the Ohio State Highway Patrol at 330-433-6200. Well, Streetsboro police closed a road for about 4 hours yesterday afternoon while responding to a crash. According to police, two people were transported to local hospitals with serious injuries. No update on their condition or conditions this morning. State Route 14, just west of the Lake Rockwell Bridge, closed for, once again, about 4 hours yesterday while police and the Summit County Crash Response Team investigated the cause of that accident. Massillon's first roundabout is coming to the intersection of Main Avenue West and Tremont Avenue Southwest, and according to city officials, construction should begin within the next couple of weeks, weather permitting. The city engineer in Massillon, Alex Pitts, says the transformation of the intersection into a roundabout basically comes down to safety concerns. Well, as Northeast Ohio's concert season ramps up, country star Hardy is set to bring his country tour to Blossom Music Center tonight, alongside special guests Tucker Wetmore and McCoy Moore. With a large crowd expected at the Cuyahoga Falls venue, concertgoers are being urged to plan ahead for heavy traffic and delays before the show. The show gets underway tonight at 7 o'clock, and remember, Blossom is a cash-free venue. If you arrive without a debit or credit card, you can head to an information booth there at Blossom, and they will exchange cash for a card absolutely free. Remember, get the local news anytime at WNAR.com. 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
0: 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That's tonight at the Bistro on Main. Gavin Williams pitched seven strong innings. Cleveland Guardians beat the Washington Nationals 3-2 yesterday. In fact, Gavin Williams, again, seven innings, gave up just one run, three hits. Cade Smith gave up a run in the ninth before earning his MLB-leading 19th save. And rookie Travis Bazana had a couple of doubles for Cleveland, the 33-25 Guardians, first place in the division. Have an off day. They host the Boston Red Sox beginning tomorrow night. It's a three-game set. Tomorrow night's game at 6:35. Baseball players seek expanded free agency and salary arbitration rights. They also want to nearly double the major league minimum salary and increase revenue sharing among teams. The union presented these proposals yesterday, a day before Major League Baseball, expected to suggest a salary cap. Good luck. Current labor contract expires December 1st and a lockout anticipated. MLB opposes union's proposals, arguing they worsen competitive balance issues. MLB is expected to formally propose a hard cap and floor system today for the first time in more than three decades. The league has not formally proposed a hard salary cap system since negotiations led to the 1994-95 players' strike, which prompted cancellation of the 1994 World Series. The Richmond Flying Squirrels shut out the Akron Rubber Ducks 3-0 last night in downtown Akron. Akron had just one hit. In fact, they only had four base runners the entire game. But hey, it's a new game tonight. Rubber Ducks continue the series with the Flying Squirrels at 717 Credit Union Park tonight. Gets underway at 6:35. Game 6 of the Western Conference Finals with the San Antonio Spurs hosting the Oklahoma City Thunder. 8:30 tonight on NBC and Peacock. The Thunder took Game 5 Tuesday night, hold 3-2 series lead. Win by Oklahoma City, and they move on. They face the New York Knicks in the NBA Finals. A Spurs win, and it's back to Oklahoma City for Game 7 on Saturday night. Miami of Ohio men's basketball coach Travis Steele has signed a contract extension that runs through the 2033-34 season. School announced the extension today. Steele helped the Redhawks become the fifth Division I program to go undefeated during the regular season. Miami finished 32-2 last season, which included a win over SMU in the first four of the NCAA tournament. Miami won the Mid-American Conference regular season title for the first time since 2005 and was the first team from the conference to earn an at-large NCAA bid since 1999. The Redhawks were ranked as high as 19th in the Associated Press Top 25 before losing to UMass in the quarterfinals of the MAC tournament. Check out our WNIR sports poll for today. Do you expect the Cavaliers to make a big trade in the offseason? Yes or no? That's our sports poll. And we'll take a look at the business report right after this.
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0: All right, take a look at that business report. U.S. stocks are hanging near their records as companies like Dollar Tree, Snowflake, and Hormel Foods keep piling up profits. That's even as oil prices continue to swing, and more data today showed pressure building on the economy because of the war with Iran. The S&P 500 added 0.3% to its all-time high set the day before after drifting between small gains and losses earlier in the morning. The Dow Jones Industrial Average dipped 58 points. And the NASDAQ Composite rose 0.3% after both indexes also set records the day before. A key inflation gauge accelerated in April to the highest level in 3 years, a latest sign that spiking gas prices, higher food costs are squeezing Americans' finances. Inflation jumped to 3.8% in April compared with a year ago. That according to the Commerce Department this morning, up from 3.5% in March and the highest since May of 2023. Federal judge is declining to halt President Donald Trump's executive order seeking to create a national list of eligible voters and limit mail voting. U.S. District Judge Carl Nichols in Washington late Wednesday rejected arguments by Democrats and civil rights groups that the provision exceeds the Republican president's powers. The Constitution gives the power to set election rules to the states and Congress, not the president. No matter how rapidly Trump's administration acts, no voting changes are expected during primary elections, which continue into next month. Attention now shifts to Boston, where another challenge to the executive order is in federal court. Take a look at that WNIR weather forecast. Really very nice for another week or so. Today, sunny and 71. Tomorrow, sunny and 76. The weekend, Saturday, sunny, 71. Sunday, sunny, 75. The talk of Akron, WNIR.
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7: Good afternoon. You're on the air on a beautiful Thursday. Hello.
8: Hello. I hope you're having a great day.
7: I am. Thank you. What's up?
8: Good. I called to give you a funny bear story. I heard you talking about bears earlier. You're going to love this.
7: Uh-oh.
8: AI is wonderful. My son has me hooked up for sound and video, so I have a camera on my garage. I let my dog out, Scooter. This is Annie from Firestone Park. Yeah.
7: Hi, Annie.
8: I let him out about 10:30 at night, and he's trying out this new AI thing for free.
7: Mm-hmm.
8: And it kept sending him a message that there's a bear in my backyard.
7: How big is your dog, Annie?
8: He's about 100 pound chocolate lab.
7: I didn't think about that.
8: Yeah, Scooter. He's like, he kept getting the notification. Yeah. He called me.
9: Akron Police Department, what's your call? Oh, there's a 100 pound black bear in Firestone Park. Can you send all cruisers down here?
8: My son called me and said, Mom, will you please bring the dog in so they'll quit telling me there's a bear in your backyard?
7: Well, is it like a ring-type doorbell thingy?
8: Yeah, yeah.
7: And he has access to it. But what do you mean the AI is attached to it? What are you talking about,
8: he
7: AI?
8: My son is the computer kid.
7: He must be, okay.
8: He really is. So he was trying this new AI thing out for free.
7: What's that mean? What does it do? I don't understand.
8: I don't know. It tells them, like, if there's different things in your yard or people around
7: you. Oh, does it do ghost sightings? And
8: that I don't know, but they sure do bears.
7: I'll be darned.
8: Four-legged chocolate lab bears.
7: Yeah.
8: But I had to laugh. I about peed my pants. I laughed so hard. Mom, bring the dog in.
7: Bring the dog in. That's interesting. I don't know. That perplexes me. Would the AI actually identify a raccoon or a deer or a bear?
8: Now that I'm not sure. Cause
7: I wonder.
8: Get a
7: I don't
8: lot
7: know.
8: Of those in my backyard, but I'm not sure. But
7: I'm just wondering. Did this AI stuff thing trigger on anything in your lab?
8: I don't think so. I think because there's been raccoons, they tore up my tomato plants already once.
7: Yeah.
8: And they didn't come up on the camera, but he's big enough that he comes up on the camera.
7: Oh, that's interesting.
8: Oh, yeah. You should have seen him over the winter. My God, he was setting that camera off all the time. After it snowed, he'd go out and get the zoomies in the middle of my backyard and just tear the snow up.
7: The zoomies. He just goes running out like, hell-bent for leather, huh?
8: He's going to be four on the 31st of this month.
7: What's his name? You're going to call him Bear now?
8: No. I call him Scooter.
7: Scooter.
8: Yep.
7: Scooter. Get the birds. Get the birds, Scooter. Get the birds.
8: I have a suet cage out in front of my front porch, and they just drive him crazy.
7: Oh, you know what? My mom... When Lily and I went to, we went on vacation a lot, you know, BC, before children.
8: Yeah.
7: When we went to China, my mom watched Skyler, our Jack Russell.
8: Yeah.
7: And my mom had, I think Pammy had gotten, one of my sisters, I think Pammy got it for her for like Mother's Day. You know those red with yellow flour, you put sugar water in and it gets the hummingbirds or whatever?
8: Yeah, we had one.
7: For some reason, Skyler hated she would bark and jump at the window at the hummingbirds.
8: Oh, yeah, and they're so fast. I used to...
7: Yeah, but, I mean, she never looked twice at birds or... You know, I just thought it was weird that she, of all things... Mom said I had to take the sugar thing down because I was afraid she's going to break the window.
8: Oh, geez. Well, I can tell you, I used to do these bags of flowers in patience.
7: Yeah.
8: Hummingbirds love impatience.
7: Really?
8: We would see them all the time where we used to live. It's too busy over here. I don't see them quite like I used to. But over where we used to live, it was real quiet. And you'd see them out there at my bags of flowers every day. My husband would sit and watch them and just, they're just so beautiful, but they're so fast.
7: Oh, and I think those and hummingbirds and bumblebees, there's no reason they should be able to fly. Engineering wise, it's a two miracles of God, literally.
8: Yes,
7: and our bees are, if we have one of those, you know, big colony collapse, man, we require bees for so many foods that we eat. People don't realize
8: that. Yes, we do. Yeah. My neighbor across the street last year had a big bee's nest underneath her one flower bed.
7: Yeah.
8: And they literally had to come in, they smoked them, and then they had to dig the nest up.
7: Now, they were like good old-fashioned honeybees, not wasps or hornets or anything.
8: They weren't hornets, but they were underground.
7: You know what? My cousin, I'm channeling my cousin Jeff. I should call him. When they lived out in Apple Creek years ago, you know, all the apple trees and everything, they used to have the white, what do they call those white boxes where the bees live? You know what I mean? One of those
8: things,
7: a beehive thingy,
8: honeycomb
7: thingy or whatever. And they had a hell of a time in the winter time what to do with them.
8: Oh, yeah, because they freeze.
7: But they needed them to fertilize the apple trees or whatever.
8: That's right.
7: Yeah.
8: Apple trees.
7: And he, as a matter of fact, I think Jimmy or Jeff, either one, seems to me like my Uncle Jim had a Chevy, short bed, step side Chevy when he worked for GM in Defiance.
8: Uh-huh.
7: You know, the step side, where you could step right by the rear cab of the door. You know what I'm talking about.
8: Yeah.
7: And Jeff used to take that step side, and he would rent out his bees to some of the farms out there in Wayne County.
8: Oh, sure. Sure.
7: Man, I hadn't thought about that in years. I'm going to
8: tell you. Yeah, we need them bees. I plant wildflowers and butterfly flowers, and it attracts the bees and the hummingbirds and butterflies. And my butterfly flowers attract monarch butterflies, and they lay the eggs on the bottoms of the leaves. And they'll hatch, and butterflies hatch out of them.
7: Isn't that amazing how far those things have to go, man? Have you ever seen Capistrano, wherever they go, somewhere down in Mexico, those monarchs?
8: Yep.
7: I was watching that on one of those History Channel things, and it looks like the apocalypse of monarch butterflies.
8: Sure,
7: isn't it beautiful? It's amazing.
8: Oh, yes. Yeah. Have you ever seen the blue butterflies that do that, too?
7: No.
8: Oh, my God, they're beautiful. You'll have to look at
7: them. What are blue butterflies? What's the name of them?
8: They're just Blue butterflies. I don't know.
7: Okay.
8: I collect butterflies, so I have hundreds and hundreds of them. But
7: oh, you put them in a pin and a glass thingy like they did
8: you
7: in biology
8: yeah.
7: class and stuff?
8: Yeah.
7: I'll
8: yep.
7: be darned.
8: Do that.
7: Look at you.
8: And they will hatch. They're beautiful. And they're huge. The butterflies come out so big. One of my friends did that.
7: I don't
8: oh,
7: know.
8: My God.
7: I don't remember seeing blue. I think if I saw a blue butterfly, I'd remember that.
8: Oh, yeah. I've had them out here at my butterfly flowers last year. I mean, these things get like almost 6 foot tall.
7: I wonder if Harvey Firestone started raising them as a pet thing and they ended up in Firestone Park.
8: Hey, that could be. But if he did, I'm glad because I love them.
7: Amen. All right, well, it's always a pleasure. Keep us posted on your dog.
8: I will do that.
7: All right,
8: that.
7: We'll see you.
8: If I see
7: bye-bye.
8: Any more bears, I'll let you know.
7: You do that. You call me. All right,
8: have
7: bye-bye.
8: A great day.
7: WNIR, hello.
0: Hi, Couch.
7: Hey, what's cooking?
0: How's it going?
7: Okay.
0: Hey, I called yesterday, but I meant to say another song about the nuclear thing. We don't want to revisit
7: No, that's
0: that.
7: Okay. You're my only call right now. You guys held on through the news. 330-673-1234. So here's the deal. Trump wants to make sure that Iran doesn't have the nuclear bomb. And I, over the weekend on Memorial Day, I was watching that. So I got my phone out and I'm like, I wanted lists. I could think of two or three songs, you know. What other song about nuclear Armageddon did you think of?
0: One you never heard, probably. Crosby, Stills, Nash, War Games.
7: That was on the list that I saw, but I don't remember okay. it. War Games.
0: Well, it covers everything. The nuclear and the artificial intelligence, which a fellow called about earlier.
7: What do you mean AI? They were predicting, CSNY well, predicted AI 50 years ago?
0: Well, in the movie War Games, yes, everything.
7: Now, wait a minute. You're talking about the 1983 with Matthew
0: right,
7: Broderick?
0: Right. Yeah, this song.
7: Oh, this was song was written, written for that?
0: For that movie, and they canceled the song when the movie came out, yes.
7: What's that mean? Who's they? What are you talking about? They canceled it. What are you talking about?
0: The song was rejected for the movie when the movie was released. They had it done, and that's a pretty decent song.
7: And so you're saying the people that made that, you know, the only way to win is not play the game, right?
0: Yeah, right. There's a song written.
7: So
0: that.
7: See, it, well, was that all CSNY? All
0: it's
7: of
0: just CSN with
7: okay, without Neil
0: with
7: Young.
0: Jeff, yes, with Jeff Pocaro from Toto.
7: Oh yeah. Man, I have heard that name pronounced 100 different ways. I thought it was Percaro.
0: Well, you pronounce it all you want. You might be French.
7: Tomato. I like the Percaro. Polyvo de France. I don't know. Yeah.
0: I'm hillbilly. You might be French.
7: Well, we hillbillies prefer, you know, Appalachian American. Okay? Come
0: right.
7: on, man.
0: But it's a
7: wow.
0: song. Look it up sometime. It didn't get a lot of airplay. But they made it for the movie, and it was turned down. And as far as the fellow...
7: You know what earlier, what I'm thinking of is the... Do you remember the general that was in that movie, War Games?
0: Yeah, yes, I do.
7: He played in a bunch of movies, but I think he was like in a TV sitcom later in life.
0: Yeah, he was in a lot of things, but I don't know his name.
7: That was Matt. What was what was his girlfriend, Matthew Broderick? What was her name in that movie? Do you remember?
0: His what? No.
7: He had a girlfriend that was like an 80s teen thingy. You know, she was pretty
0: right.
7: hot.
0: I don't know her. All I know is now his wife's pretty annoying politically with my views.
7: Who's that? Whose wife?
0: Matthew Broderick.
7: Who's he married to?
0: You'd have to look it up. I can't. I don't remember the name, but she's
7: why
0: annoying.
7: Is she annoying? Politically?
0: Oh, she was on that Sex and the City, I believe. I don't know her name right now. She politically, I don't align with her at all.
7: Well, wait a minute, Sex and the City.
0: Yep.
7: You
0: yep.
7: had the redhead.
0: Oh, Jessica Parker or something. I don't know.
7: Sarah Jessica Parker is
0: yes,
7: married to
0: yes,
7: Matthew
0: yes.
7: Broderick.
0: Oh, yeah.
7: Are you
0: yeah.
7: sure about that?
0: Oh, I'm a Hollywood insider.
7: I'll take your word. I didn't know she was like, you know, is she like one of those never Trumper things?
0: Or? Oh, yeah. Yeah, definitely. Down the line, yeah.
7: God, how long have they been married?
0: I don't know. I couldn't tell you. And I don't care if somebody's a never Trumper. Let's just compromise once in a while, like it used to be, you know.
7: Yes.
0: It made Bill Clinton a pretty reasonable president, I think, all in all.
7: I really like that Sarah Jessica Parker. I want to have sex in the city with her.
0: Yeah. But the fella called earlier about AI. We sure are racing towards this, and I don't know why.
7: Well, you know what? He said it is written, you know, biblical text, you know. Who knows? You know what? Do you know that? Okay, so there's a commercial. I'm going to get into some of the stuff in the afternoon I didn't get into the morning. If I say Kalshi prediction, do you know what I'm talking about?
0: No, I do not.
7: Okay, there's a thing. It's called Kalshi, and it's some kind of legal gambling. You could bet on weird things. And the commercial is there's a pro golfer, and I can't remember which one. He's one of the current guys. And he asks his caddy, they're out on the course, of course, right? And he goes, hey, do you know Kalshi? And the kid, yeah, you can bet on anything, including even sightings of aliens. And he said, why? And he goes, well, there was a crashed alien crash with the green monsters, and they're crawling like they're dying, okay?
0: Yeah.
7: And his caddy goes up and says, you can't leave him like that. That's cruel. And he goes, okay, give me the 9-iron. Like he was going to go bash the alien's head in. And I'm like, man, I'm surprised at people. But the point is this Kalshi thing. Now, one of these gambling profiles, I don't know which, I call them gambling, but technically they're not. I don't even know how they're legal. But anyhow, one of them had a death list, like of Hollywood people, who's going to die next kind of thing.
0: Yeah.
7: And somebody, one of the people on the list sued and said, you know what? So, you know, what happens if somebody bets on Kalshi and then they come and shoot me at my house? Do they win the bet? And so some federal judge said, you can't have this dead list of fame of anybody.
0: Oh, wow.
7: And, you know, you motivate murder. I don't know.
0: They could. Who knows? They'd murder you for $5 these days, I guess.
7: And California, you know this thing that Trump, that's $1.7 billion tax code thingy he wants to give to the January 6th and other people that were persecuted for supporting Trump. Breaking this hour, Gavin Newsom in California will impose a 100% tax on payment from Trump's tax deal.
0: Good luck on that.
7: What do you mean good luck on that?
0: I'd move out of the state.
7: Well, what I'm saying is what if he's pick any other political party other than MAGA, right? We're going to go after Black Lives Matter, you know what, you know what I'm saying, and we're going to what in the hell is wrong with California? What happened in California?
0: I don't know. They're off the rails.
7: Well, they don't even have the rails. That multi-billion-dollar boondoggle train station never even had a bit of rail laid.
0: I'll give you an example. My wife's cousin moved back here for family reasons, but he had 30 or 40 years at a major company out there, sold his house. He made a nice profit and moved back here to a very nice area.
7: Uh-huh.
0: And he loves life being back in Ohio.
7: Yeah, I'll bet.
0: So, you know, some people can make it work, you know. He said it was just, it was crazy.
7: Yeah, you got to dig the gold where you find it sometimes, right?
0: And some days the property value is going to have to go down. Los Angeles lost 50,000 last year, I guess.
7: People.
0: And
7: yeah, that yeah, out of 30 million, they got more of a population than Canada does. That's,
0: I know, but you know, up a percent.
7: Well, hell, they lost 7,000 because their houses burned down because they don't have water fountains and fire hydrants with water in them.
0: I mean, we watch 0.25% on our mortgage, and you know they lose 1% here or there of people. You know that's getting
7: Yeah, the problem is they go to Arizona and they come here and they bring their liberal policies with them. There was billboard outside Phoenix by one of those conservative people said, hey, Californian expatriates, leave your California politics in California. Welcome to Phoenix. A billboard. I thought that was funny.
0: Yeah, that's nice. Yeah. You know.
7: All right, man. It's good to hear from you. Okay?
0: Thanks.
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0: dollars more than lawmakers were led to expect. Why does anybody get fired? One of the politicians said. WNIR, hello.
1: Morning, John, or afternoon.
0: It's morning somewhere. It's 5 o'clock somewhere.
1: Can't Franny just tell Governor Richard that his term's over? It's time to go back to the farm. And what's wrong with this guy?
0: Alphabetically or order of importance?
1: Hey, Ally Sheedy was the girlfriend.
0: She's the one in the Breakfast Club that was like the goth girl that was, yeah.
1: Correct.
0: Right. Yeah, Ally Sheedy, yeah.
1: She was Matthew Broderick's girlfriend. And I think the general you were thinking of was Dabney Coleman.
0: No. Well.
1: No.
0: No, he was in it.
1: He was, yeah.
0: But oh, man. I want to think that the guy that was the general was the, in No Country for Old Men, he played Tommy Lee Jones's father-in-law, real old.
1: I did not see that movie.
0: I think that's one of the best movies this century, that old No Country for Old Men. I just
1: really?
0: Yeah, it is. If you like the Coen brothers and you like the, you know, the whole, if you like the backstory of, you know, this, you know, it's 1980 and the drugs are coming across the Texas border and, yeah, it's if you like, you've got a, you know, and the book it was based on, I read. Anyhow, but okay. Not Dabney, the other guy, kind of a round face, heavy set guy, but somebody will know.
1: The data centers, that's ridiculous. I have a question. I know you're a dog lover. I believe that there's a law, a health code, city, state, county, that prohibits you from bringing a non-service animal into a business that serves food and drink.
0: But here's the thing. It's very, very easy to get a service animal designation.
1: Well, then why doesn't anyone do it?
0: Why doesn't what do it?
1: Why doesn't anyone do it?
0: Why doesn't anyone do what?
1: Get a service animal designation.
0: What are you saying? You've went someplace and you see a dog in there and you didn't think it should be in an eating establishment?
1: Yeah, absolutely.
0: I'll take dogs over crying babies all day long, man.
1: Well, okay.
0: I think we should have adults only restaurants. No crying babies in my restaurant. But I'd much rather eat next to have a dog sitting there.
1: I just don't. They smell. They bark. See, the thing a service animal is, you don't know it's there if it's a real service animal. These dogs are licking, you know, things off the table and being fed.
0: Well, what county are you in?
1: Cuyahoga.
0: Oh, well, that explains it. You got people bringing pit bulls into the restaurant.
1: Oh, man. All right. Hey, have a good day.
0: WNIR, hello.
2: Good afternoon, John.
0: What's up?
2: Okay. You guys, the previous caller, what's accelerating this AI? Well, I mean, all the chess pieces are in place now. Anybody that has a bank account right now, call your bank and ask them. They'll tell you the truth. Say, hey, is my account with FedNow? And if you don't know what that is, please look it up. Because they transferred everybody.
0: Well, that's a new restaurant in Cuyahoga County that allows dog. It's called FedNow. Feed your dog now. Come on in.
2: No, this is...
0: I just recognized your voice. Usually you call me from your battery-operated car, Mr. Federal Reserve.
2: Yeah, no, I had to take that in because it had a recall.
0: Ah, why?
2: It
0: was going to catch fire to your house?
2: No, the display would just shut off for no reason.
0: No, it wasn't no reason. They just, that's the whole idea behind a battery-operated car. They don't want you going more than 200 miles. Part of Agenda 2030, the 15-minute walking... What?
2: It's gasoline, too. I think it was Massey. They were trying to push the, get rid of the no-kill switch in Congress.
0: Oh, Massey of Kentucky that got primaried, he wanted to get rid of the kill switch. Oh, you know what? Yeah, that was in Biden's transportation thing. Did they ever get rid of that?
2: No, I think it's still ready to go. I think by 2026, 27 or 29. Every car's got

0: have a kill switch on it that can be operated by the police, by the government, by whoever. You know, if they want to stop that car, they just send a signal and it stops it.
1: Well, the Wall Street Journal had an article that there's an estimated 5 million people that are not in a new car market. They price themselves out. So does my 2019 Chevy have a kill switch?
0: Yes.
1: No, it doesn't.
0: I think anything.
1: How do I disable my Chevy kill switch? Get rid of OnStar.
0: There's guys on YouTube that show it.
1: Really?
0: It's not easy. Yeah, it's not easy because you have to reconnect everything. But there's a module you have to take out.
1: Oh, you know what? Speaking of which, E-Check, there was a hack that Lily, when we got a car. She got a car down there from a coworker cheap. It was, you know, and we drove, but she wanted it licensed back here and blah, blah, blah. And okay, so we took it to the E-Check and it didn't pass. And so I said, well, let's drive to the other one. And we went and disconnected the battery.
0: Yep. Mm-hmm. I've done that.
1: And it didn't work.
0: No, it's because you didn't leave it off long enough.
1: Well, that's the thing. You got to give it 48 hours for the computer to reboot or something. I thought that was crazy.
0: No, it's not that long. It's not that long. But, yeah, you got that was one of the old tricks.
1: I had an idea. Let's get rid of the unconstitutional e-check. Give me something else from the Department of Motor Vehicles that is only in 7 counties.
0: Well, I mean, I understand everybody's concern with this thing, you know, but traveling 77 north for 30 plus years, you know, going past all those chemical factories, the smell that comes out of them is absolutely atrocious. I don't know how those people live over there. Hey. They got to have throat problems, respiratory problems. I mean, there is a purpose for what they've done.
1: So what we're going to end up doing in your panacea is I'll mow your grass and you clean my house. There's not going to be any manufacturing.
0: Well, no. I'm just saying, I mean, they could. No, I have no problem. No, I want factories to come back. But don't tell me that you can't, you know, fix this, what you're spewing here.
1: The wind was blowing from the north. That was coming from the Cuyahoga County Mayor's office.
0: Oh, well, that's a different story.
1: WNIR, hello.
2: Hey, Couch.
1: Hey.
2: Hey. So, switching gears, heard an interesting news story on your news while you were on break. And I apologize. I don't now remember where it was from. But it was national news, so they were saying how a guy had a killer had his verdict overturned, which was guilty, or at least there was the case was thrown out because
1: the clerk,
2: The perpetrator had killed a shop owner, a small grocery.
1: Oh, this wasn't that Murdaugh case, then.
2: No.
1: Okay.
2: No. Nope. He had killed a small grocery store owner, was robbing him, and then he got his case thrown out because they decided there were not enough jurors of color, so he was discriminated against during the during the verdict period, because there were not enough jurors of color, because he was a man of color.
1: Okay.
2: Yeah. And I thought to myself, what precedent does that set? You know, now you can just go in, murder a clerk or an employee of a store because you're robbing them. And, you know, if the jury isn't split in race, then you're going to get away with it.
1: Okay.
2: Yeah.
1: All right.
2: So I thought I'd comment.
1: All right. Thank you. WNIR, hello?
3: Johnny.
1: Hey, what's going on?
3: How's that, buddy? I saw the smoke signal earlier, but I was doing the windows. Put in by one of your window sponsors.
1: Thank you.
3: There you go.
1: And are you using vinegar to clean the windows? Like?
3: Yes. My mother taught me that at a young age. Well, I said, Mom, don't you use Windex? hit me on the side of the head. Says, Grandma used the vinegar.
1: Here's Mama Vinny cleaning the house, listening to Dino Martini.
3: Yes. One of her favorites.
1: Oh, looky, good one, Ivy.
3: And she used to give you a little, when you didn't do it right, she gave you a little. Now, there was, back in those days, there was no, discipline laws.
1: She just hit you with a wooden spoon. I know.
3: Wooden spoon, it was the shoe. Correct. She didn't take the shoe out. She threw the shoe, but she used to cuff you in the back of the head. Stupido.
1: Hey, stupido. Like, come on. What's the matter with you?
3: I go, okay, Grandma. But those windows are really easy to clean.
1: Oh,
3: I
1: mean, they tilled in now? They're amazing.
3: They tilled in and everything, just like the guy said.
1: Yeah. All right, well, what else is cooking? I'm burning daylight here up against the 1 o'clock.
3: Well, his name was Barry Corbin. Barry, he also was the uncle in Urban Cowboy.
1: Oh, maybe that was it. Barry Corbin. He was in a lot of movies. I don't think I ever knew his name.
3: Yeah, in Urban Cowboy, you're looking like John Travolta. He was the uncle.
1: Did you ever ride one of those mechanical bulls back in the day?
3: Yes, I did.
1: Oh, my God.
3: Tossed.
1: Don't ever get on one of those things.
3: I got tossed, and I didn't go back on. That was it.
1: Yep.
3: I said, those cowboys can ride them. I'm not going to ride them. It hurt my generations down there. I'm not going to do that.
1: Hi, how are you? I was on the Urban Cowboy. I was on the bull.
3: I was on the mechanical bull. Step in that line over there. What's the other one? Oh, the reason why the hunting license, my uncles and cousins and stuff, they had a cabin over there. Not just saying a bad word, John. Tittyu, Pennsylvania.
1: Yeah.
3: There's a right up there. But,
1: I didn't know there was reciprocity, or he said there should be. If I get a hunting license in Ohio, it's not like concealed carry. I can't not get one in PA, right?
3: Well, they sold a hunting camp when the licenses went to $100. Non-residents are $100 in PA. So Uncle, his nickname was Shine. Uncle Shine, his real name was Lawrence, but Uncle Shine sold the hunting camp up there because a non-resident license went to $100. When I was a young youth.
1: Well, do we have an out-of-state spiff on that?
3: The people that come into our state to hunt, they have to pay a non-resident license.
1: Okay. It's sort of like our colleges used to, back in the day, out-of-state tuition, right?
3: That's correct. And then, I, too, went from a recurve bow to a compound bow.
1: Mm-hmm.
3: And now yours truly shoots a crossbow with the red dot on my scope.
1: You know, Les Paul started out in his wood career making bows, and he had the Les Bow.
3: No wonder the Kaiser paid so much money.
1: He had to start woodworking somewhere. Les Paul. I don't know. Next thing you know, he changed the world. You know what? Really what happened was Les Paul made those big body things. Howie and I talked about this 30 years ago. I had a Golden Gretsch guitar. Remember how he's I wonder what that would be worth today.
3: One hit, one.
1: And
3: hit,
1: he goes, you know, they used to play that in a big band, but the guy playing guitar was angry and one of those big band guys. He couldn't hear his guitar, so he was talking to Les. Was like, well, maybe we could rig a speaker up to, and it changed the world, an electrified, amplified guitar.
3: That's when electricity, the girls look a lot better. At the balcony at the Palace Theater, downtown Youngstown, it used to cost 35 cents to take you and your sweetheart on a Saturday, 35 cents. And took the bus, John.
1: Up in the dark, smoky, so smoky you couldn't see the movie up there in the balcony.
3: And I never forget, Betty Murphy told me, she said, my mom will let you go to the movies, but we can't sit in the balcony. I said, your mom's not going to be there.
1: Your mom won't know. Keep your mouth
3: closed. Don't say nothing.
1: But does the ticket, would your mom, would did the ticket say balcony? Would that be evidence?
3: No, it's a ticket.
1: That's so you bought the ticket. You could go sit wherever you wanted.
3: Yeah, whatever you want.
1: And then when you went to the drive-in with her and said, you want to get in the back seat? She said, no, I want to stay up here with you.
3: What's that gear shift thing doing over there? rolling backwards. Hit the brakes, please.
1: I gotta go, man. I'll see you.
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1: Speaking of electric guitars, 50 years ago today, Larry Carlton, Steely Dan, session guitarist. They brought in like eight guys. This is always considered one of the 10 best guitar solos of all time. With Kid Charlemagne, Larry Carlton. Louisiana Senator John Kennedy is campaigning in Ohio today for Senator John Husted, who faces Sherrod Brown this fall. When asked about his visit, Kennedy said, in his famous Louisiana draw, "I love Ohio better than sex." Not really, but you get. I'm trying to make a point. I really like Ohio. Clean this mess up till we all end up in jail.
9: Clean this mess up, else we'll all end up.
1: Hey, it's 1 o'clock. WNIR.
10: From ABC News, I'm Michelle Franzen. More Americans filed for first-time jobless claims last week. ABC's Jim Ryan has more on the latest figures from the Labor Department.
11: About 215,000 claims for state jobless benefits were filed in the week leading up to May 23rd. That's 5,000 more than the previous week and slightly above analysts' expectations. On the upside, the number of initial filings and continuing claims are well below last year's level, suggesting a low number of layoffs.
10: The U.S. economy facing headwinds due to the war with Iran and continued blockade of the Strait of Hormuz, inflation at a three-year high. ABC's Rebecca Jarvis says a new report by the New York Fed highlights what analysts call a K-shaped economy.
12: Some of the financial pain is masked by the growing wealth in this country, which is brought on by a booming stock market and increasing home values. Those Americans who own stocks and homes, they feel richer and they're spending still, and that's propping up the economy, while millions of Americans are struggling just to afford food after years of inflation and now those rising gas prices.
10: The U.S. announced new sanctions on Iran, each side accusing the other of violating the ceasefire deal, including targeting Kuwait. ABC's Karen Travers has more.
13: The military is calling this an egregious ceasefire violation. So a big question now is, how does this impact the potential for negotiations, given that lack of urgency we heard from the president yesterday?
10: In Washington state, recovery efforts continuing for nine paper mill workers unaccounted for following a chemical tank rupture, two already confirmed dead. At this point, the EPA is on the ground. They're testing the air quality and they're testing the water quality. So far, they have not come up with any threats to the area and any threats to the community. Testing still underway, and the EPA officials are concerned because there could always be a possibility of threat of something leaking out to the public. 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
19: A first-of-its-kind drug for hepatitis B is called a functional cure by researchers, and it lets some patients stop treatment without showing signs of the dangerous liver virus.
20: In two international studies, about 1 in 5 patients given the experimental drug saw their virus reduced to levels low enough for the immune system to keep in check. The new drug attacks hepatitis B by binding to its genetic components, suppressing viral replication as well as a key protein, and stimulates the immune system, says GSK, which paid for the studies and developed the drug with Ionis Pharmaceuticals. More studies needed to see how long the results last, says a hepatitis expert at the University of Michigan.
19: ABC's Chuck Sievertson. An ABC News investigation is focusing on actions taken by law enforcement and regulatory agencies against defendants accused of making wagers on betting sites who may have inside information on an outcome in those prediction markets. ABC's Aaron Katursky says the government regulating body, the Commodity Futures Trading Commission, also may be short-staffed to handle more cases.
21: Until yesterday, the only case the commission has brought this year involves the U.S. Special Forces soldier who took part in the military raid that ousted Nicolas Maduro from Venezuela and bet on it using Parley Market. Gannon Van Dyke has pleaded not guilty. Staffing at the commission's enforcement division is down at least 25%, due in part to cuts implemented by Elon Musk's Doge.
19: Yesterday, a Google employee was arrested for using Parley Market to place a bet on confidential search data. Michelle Franz in ABC News.
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1: 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Akron police investigating a fatal shooting. It happened around 10 a.m. yesterday. A 29-year-old man found dead at the sidewalk in the 800 block of Kenmore Boulevard. He was pronounced dead at the scene. Multiple gunshots heard by witnesses prior to officers arriving. The man's identity has not been released. Two people dead and a third hospitalized after a shooting near the intersection of Brentwood Drive and Bagley Road in Olmsted Falls. Police responded to the area around 6 o'clock last night, and the dispatchers received calls of shots fired. They found one person shot. That person died. Investigators believe another person took their own life. The third person transported to the hospital. No word on their condition. And that incident is under investigation. Akron police have posted new photos of the man accused of shooting a 60-year-old man last week. Akron police say May 21st, around 5 o'clock in the afternoon, officers responded to Hardesty Park for a reported shooting. When they arrived, they found a man near the park pavilion with a gunshot wound to the leg. The man suffered a non-life-threatening injury. The 60-year-old told police that the suspect was yelling, cursing, and causing a disturbance near the pavilion. And when he went up to the suspect to ask him to stop, the suspect brandished a gun and shot him in the leg. No arrests have been made. Anyone with information, call 330-375-2490. Motorists traveling over the Snyder Avenue Bridge in Barberton will have to find an alternate route starting early next month. According to the Summit County Engineer's Office, part of Snyder Avenue will be closed starting Wednesday, June 3rd, between Fairland Road and South Van Buren Road, as a bridge over the Tuscarawas River is replaced. That is weather permitting. Access will be maintained to all adjacent properties, including the Wolf Creek Trailhead parking lot, for the duration of the project. Streetsboro police yesterday closed a road for more than 4 hours while responding to a crash. Two people transported to the hospital with serious injuries in that incident. State Route 14 closed. Well, police and the Summit County Crash Response Team investigated that crash. For local news anytime, go to WNIR.com. WNIR weather, sunny and 71 today, down to 48 degrees tonight, sunny and 76 tomorrow. Currently it's 69 degrees at the Talk of Akron, WNIR.

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2: All right, hold on a minute. I gotta run to the printer.
3: Could've used a few pounds.
2: It's another one of those on the list from 1976. What a year for music. All right, now. I never understood what he meant by this. All right, here we go. Hold on. We got breaking news in the last 20 minutes. It's not an end to the war in Iran, but it's green sprouts of hope of an ending. Okay. Fox News is echoing. I had this earlier, but I didn't run with it because it's Axios. Axios first reported about a memorandum of understanding being reached earlier today between Trump and Iran. And now Fox News and others are picking it up. U.S. and Iran reach ceasefire extension deal pending Trump's final approval. It's a tentative 60-day pact. Extends the ceasefire and opens nuclear talks. But still hinges on President Trump's final sign-off. U.S. and Iranian negotiators have reached an agreement on a 60-day memorandum of understanding extending the current ceasefire and launching negotiations on Iran's nuclear program, but Sony's President Trump, a source confirmed, U.S. source outside of Axios, confirmed to Fox News. This deal follows weeks of talks by heightened tensions between the U.S. engaged in defensive strikes in Iran. This is a developing story. Stay tuned. So, if anybody can look up West Texas Intermediate or any of the oil futures and see if they've dropped, I'm curious if any of you guys can do that for me. I'm sitting in here flying blind. I wonder what this will do. Maybe, who knows? Maybe your gasoline might drop 5 cents. So that's good news if Trump signs off on this. Knowing Trump, he'll probably want to wait until 3 or 4 in the afternoon or 5. You know, he's good about the news cycle. Man, hopefully. Be nice to... So, and then we had talked about this when it happened. Here's an update. When I saw this, I also saw that this just dropped on Canton Repository, 1236. So this is about 40 minutes ago. Canton, Ohio. The family of a 3-year-old autistic, non-verbal boy is suing the Louisville City School District and some of its employees for allegedly leaving him strapped in a van seat for nearly 3 hours in August of last year. Lawsuit, Stark County Common Pleas, accuses the district of multiple counts of negligence, emotional distress, and destroyed evidence. Family seeks a jury trial of at least $25,000 in damages. Here's the suit allegation. It's apparent there seemed to be no training, zero training, supervision, or guidance provided to van loading and unloading, tracking identity, blah, blah, blah. So anyhow, 19-page complaint. August 26th of last year, the boy's second day of preschool, North Nimishillen Elementary in Louisville School District, when an aide and alleges tried to drop the child off at the wrong boy's mom. Yeah, well, you know, the first week, I don't know. There's got to be every once in a while, we'll find, you know, Pig's Knuckle, Arkansas. The bus driver didn't check the bus, and one of the kids was sleeping in the back. I think we got our arms around that. But WNIR, hello, you're on the air.
4: Bituminous Burner.
2: What's up, man?
4: Oil's 89.07, up 38 cents.
2: Up?
4: Yep, 37 cents.
2: Oh, that's not good.
4: It's fluctuating.
2: I know, man. But I thought maybe I thought the shorts would come out and start shorting it down, make everybody cover their shorts.
4: I don't know. It's beyond my pay grade. Reason I called, I'm suspicious.
2: I'm suspicious. Like
4: Was it Washington? They had a chemical plant fire, and unfortunately, there's missing people.
2: Yes.
4: And I don't know if you had the chance to listen to the ABC News at the top of that.
2: I did most of it, yeah.
4: Well, the ABC News says that their EPA says no hazardous chemicals.
2: Yeah, because it's out in liberal land. Yeah, the chemical, we had two things up in Washington State and then the one down by Disneyland, right? The military industrial complex, they make window coatings for aircraft, like, you know, fighter jets and whatever. And that had, nothing to see here. Everything's fine. We watered it down. And the one in Washington State, whatever the liquid was in that tank is used to get the bark off of the tree so they can make, like, wood pulp or whatever. Did you know that?
4: That is beaver pee.
2: No, it's deer urine that they use in the semi-trucks.
4: Okay, so here's where I called then. But yet in East Palestine, Ohio, you know, we knew within days, moments, that there had been some type of release into the environment.
2: Well, how do you explain the difference?
4: That's why I'm calling you.
2: Well, I think it's lefty land versus Midwest flyover area.
4: I buried the lead. That's exactly what I think.
2: Yeah. Well, what I said, let me say this about that, because I think it was Bill. When did that happen? I think it was Tuesday. I came back and Buffalo Bill and I were talking. And I said, you know what's going to happen, at least down there in California. I didn't, you know, that had just broke up in Washington. And it looks like all 9 or 10 of those employees, they're dead. Let's be honest, you know. But they can't get in there. I said, you watch. That one down there in Disneyland is going to, they're going to catch it on fire, quote, in air quotes, accidentally, like they did East Palestine, the train. We have to burn it. We can't have it get into the groundwater, remember? The solution to pollution is dilution, just like Roger Bain taught it.
4: But back in the old days, they flare off those chemicals at an oil well. Now they make them trap it all.
2: Well, you know, it's funny. Let me say this about that. In the last couple weeks, okay, we had a phone call. While Phil was off, you know, getting his hip fixed. You know, he's got a bionic leg now. He's got a kick for the Browns. I told him, can you kick a field goal? But when he was off, the newsroom line rang, and I instinctively answered it. And it was the public information officer from Marathon Refinery in Canton, Ohio. And he said, we want to make sure we still have an accurate number for Phil Ferguson and whatever, and da-da-da-da-da-da. And I said, yeah, and I confirmed all the things. And I said, look, if it's in the afternoon, you can, you know, text me on my cell phone, and I'll put you right on the radio, you know, eliminate the middleman in case the newsman's out, right? But here's what I said. I said, when I was a kid, my dad used to point over there and say, you see that flame? That's hotter than Hades, okay? And I said, whatever happened to the flame I used to be able to see? He goes, oh, well, we went to a new environmentally friendly way of getting around all that. I don't know if anybody knows the technology of that. I don't know if the flame's still burning, but they just don't want people to see it or what. But it's, you know, this environmental crap is why we're paying $5 a gallon. We need a dozen refineries, and we needed them about 10 years ago when Trump came to office.
4: Immediately.
5: We've got to protect our phony baloney job, gentlemen. We must do something about this immediately.
2: Yes, harumph. But, yeah, so that Washington, that tank just looked like it collapsed on itself. Did you see the images of it?
4: I on CBS, I think they said 9 million gallons.
2: Yeah. I mean, you know, that seems to me like, it seems to me like what they should have done was had 9 1-million-gallon tanks so they didn't put all the eggs in one basket.
4: Well, it's the least common of senses, common sense.
2: Amen to that. Data centers are getting a big tax break in Ohio, and Governor DeWine has finally suspended these sales tax breaks. They underestimated it. Are you buying that story? Some of the state reps in this article say they feel they were misled by Governor DeWine.
4: I'm shocked.
2: I'm suspicious. I'm shocked. There's gambling at Rick's. Here's your winnings, Mr. Police guy. Are you quoting Casablanca?
4: Rick.
2: Well, you know what? I had a friend in high school that could imitate Peter Lorre perfectly for some reason. My buddy Terry could go, you know how Peter Lorre had that real weird voice? You know what I mean? And oh, it would crack me up. We'd be sitting in class. I think there was a Bugs Bunny episode that imitated Peter Lorre.
4: There was.
2: And he would say, Duck, give me your gizzard. Remember that? And all Terry had to do was say, Duck, give me your gizzard. I would start laughing, and I'd get in trouble. Why I oughta. Why do Americans seem to be on a knife's edge mentally, I wrote myself yesterday. Example, a flag football game. I think it was up in Cleveland, but a kid from Canton got upset with the referee and allegedly ran him over, and he's got brain damage. This 19-year-old kid is facing 10 to 20 years in jail for attempted murder. What is wrong with people nowadays?
4: Everybody gets a trophy.
2: Oh, is that it? Oh, man, I never thought of that. I don't know if he was playing or if it was he was there watching his dad. I don't know who was playing. I didn't think about that. Maybe he, man, that's it. That changes the whole story. The way I understood it, he was watching his dad play, like in an old-timers flag football thing, like the Gladiators at Akron U that finished second in the nation. Thank you very much, my team.
4: Hey, did you ever play on the old AstroTurf with that concrete underneath?
2: Are you kidding me?
4: Oh, my goodness.
2: Hey, hold on a minute. If you look right here, look on the radio. I'm pulling up my pants. Do you see this scar on my right knee right here? See it?
4: Yes.
2: That's a rug burn from that AstroTurf concrete we added to Rubber Bowl. You want to know what made it worse? Playing in November when it was 10 degrees out. It's one thing when it's warm and fuzzy, but what is, oh my God, do I know, yeah, I know all about that, man.
4: That I was so excited to be up there with intramurals at the university.
2: Did you play flag football too?
4: I did.
2: Did we? My team wipe you out?
4: Most likely, because after I got, like, knocked over, tripped up on my feet and hit that concrete, I said, I'm done with it.
2: Well, so I go into Spicer Hall. That's where the intramural office was, where my dad went to grade school, Spicer Hall there, which is now the natatorium. But anyhow, I go in there, and the young lady, I got to pay the 10 or 20 bucks, whatever it was, to register our team. And I had to put the names down, and they had to be eligible. They had to be enrolled. You know, there was a protocol. And she goes, what's the name of your team? And I said, the name of my team is, do you like movies about gladiators? From Airplane. And she wrote it down. Actually, she was writing it down. And then when I officially went over and got the whatever we had to get like 2 days later, she had shortened it just to the Gladiators. That's how we got our name. I was doing a quote from Airplane, and she said, that's too long. We just shortened it. Now, actually, the Gladiators, if I would have thought, actually was a great name, but I didn't even think about it.
4: Well, they were looking for, do you like turkey showers? That was the team to beat.
2: No, yeah, they were. Yeah, do you, hey, Timmy, like, you ever been in a Turkish prison? No, I decided not to go with that one. Here it is. I found it. State Highway Patrol's asked for the public help in locating a vehicle involved in a hit-skip accident. Left two pedestrians in serious and life-threatening injuries and a third. May 29th, the night of May 29th. Oh, no, this is the one in Bethlehem Township. This is the one where the tree fell on the road, and the Good Samaritans got out to take the tree out, and then they all got run over.
4: Wow.
2: I mean, I just don't understand. You know, I understand an Amish buggy at 5 in the morning, in the, you know, in the fog, and there's no lights on it, right? But you got two or three cars with their flashing lights out. They're trying to get a tree off the road, and two of the people are in their 70s. The one guy's 79, and his wife is 69, and a 21-year-old. You know, so I don't know what the hell's going on now.
4: Are they all dead?
2: No, but they're grievously injured. The 21-year-old had minor injuries. He was treated at the scene. The other two sustained serious life-threatening injuries. The older man and then his wife was taken to Cleveland Clinic Mercy. That's, you know, in Canton. And then Altman, his wife was taken to Altman. So they're, I keep promote because they're looking for the driver of this car. They don't know who they are. So somebody knows who it is. They need to drop a dime on that. It's crazy.
4: He's probably on his cell phone.
2: Well, it was 10:20 PM. It was at night, 10:37 PM. I don't know where Hudson Drive and East Beth Avenue is there. It's near Navarre. The older man and older woman are both from Navarre. I don't know where the young 21-year-old, he's of Canton. They stopped at a downed tree, you know? And it was sort of like that, the e-bike down in, where, Walnut Creek at 5 in the morning. The Amish kid was 31 years old. He's on an e-bike, and he went across in front of the kid, 27, in a Jeep. And so the kid in the Jeep got out to help the guy in the basketball, and then they both got, I think they're both dead, by the 55-year-old that hit him.
4: I mean, he's just going to work, too.
2: I know. I mean, probably. If I say Congresswoman Anna Paulina Luna of Florida, do you know who I'm talking about? Giggity.
4: Okay, now, wait a minute. Let's do our Spanish. What does Luna mean?
2: Luna means moon.
4: Oh, she's a moon goddess.
2: Congresswoman Anna Paulina Luna rocks a rifle in a viral tweet featuring beautiful scenery, including her. The Florida Republican and Air Force veteran posted a photo from her time in the Pacific Northwest. I'm sure she's running for re-election, right? Like all Congress people are, obviously.
4: Well, I'm just thinking of Cat Stevens. Moon Shadow.
2: Well, if you go to Fox News, you could see the young lady in her... very attractive military outfit. You know,
4: hey, where is little Miss Hottie Christy Noem? She's been run to the radar.
2: You know what? The last I had heard, she was living at the, get this, over there where the Coast Guard is, not too far from where the helicopter crashed with from Reagan Airport, right across the river. There's a military base.
4: Yes,
2: on that base. The last I had heard, I think the commander called me a few weeks ago, the rumor on the street was she was living in the Coast Guard, the second in command. She was there, and what's her alleged boyfriend, the guy that was Trump's campaign guy from Corey Lewandowski, and her have been spotted together. I don't know, her husband, those pictures of him allegedly dressed as a woman, he's in South Dakota and she's in D.C. I don't know what's going on there. And Trump gave Tulsi Gabbard resign from the, her husband has cancer? Did you hear that?
4: I did.
2: And Trump said, we think she was great. She did all this stuff. The rumors that she was going to be fired have been greatly exaggerated. But so look at this. I was watching Trump holding court yesterday. There's one, and I looked around at all the people around that table. You used to have Christy Noem on one side, Pam Bondi on the other, and maybe Tulsi right next. They're all gone. There's only one woman at that table now. I don't know what that means.
4: Is that the head of staff lady?
2: No, Susie Weil herself has announced she's battling some she's getting cancer treatment too. So, yeah, Susie. Well, Trump said Susie runs the White House, man. She has a thing as a milder form of cancer. You know what I mean? But she's getting treatment and comes back to work and vice versa. But yeah, there was one other thing that I had for this afternoon. So what do you think? What's the over under on Iran? I wonder if that Kalshi or whatever, that betting thing. I wonder if people were betting on a 60-day ceasefire.
4: Well, as twisted as everything is.
2: Let's unpack this for a minute. Let's say that you're ExxonMobil, you're Chevron, you're British Petroleum or Dutch Eastern Shale, or you're a ghost fleet going to China. I wonder, are the ships starting to move into the Gulf? Because didn't Trump just blow up some mine layers in the water over Memorial Day weekend?
4: Allegedly.
2: Yeah. I wonder if, so Trump, let's play pretend. Let's say Trump signs off on this afternoon. He makes the news cycle like he's wont to do. 60 days, what are we right now? That'd be June 28th, July. That'd get us to the end of July, right? Although the ceasefire, they're supposed to be the ceasefire, but Israel's firing at Lebanon and vice versa. Ceasefire, nobody seems to ceasing the fire, right?
4: And there hasn't been much coverage on the drone factory in Kiev. Yes, Kiev, that the Russians bombed because it was making attack drones.
2: Yeah. What's the latest on that over there? We haven't heard much about that.
4: Right. So.
2: Well, there was some heat on Zelensky because he suspended all their democratic elections, remember? And there's some rumblings inside Ukraine that they said, look, we need to have our elections. I mean, because like I said, hell, we're in the middle of the Civil War and Lincoln got reelected, right? Of course, he didn't have half of the electoral votes from the South. Think about that. It's easy when you got all the, you don't have any Democrats voting. They didn't have the electoral colleges from the Carolinas or Georgia because they were all fighting, Man, I'll tell you what, last night, Kelsey Grammer on Fox Business, I don't know if you watch it or not.
4: I do not.
2: Kelsey Grammer, he was doing the Battle of Antietam last night, and it was the best. Think about this. You basically had to think about this. You had a 30-acre cornfield that went out into about a 20-acre open field, and they're all trying to get to the water at the Antietam Creek there in Maryland. And Robert E. Lee, if it wasn't for, I think, McClellan, he didn't call up his 20,000 in reserve, or they could have wiped Robert E. Lee out. Thanks, McClellan. But he said, it was the single bloodiest day. And they even showed, they said the average arena in America is 25,000 seats. Imagine 25,000 people dead in about a 50-acre farm in 8 hours. And it went back and forth 6 times. The dead and dying are being trampled over and bayoneted while they're laying dead and dying. And think about that. That Battle of Antietam. You ever been over there?
4: I have not.
2: It was one of about three places that I was palpable. Is that a good word? It made the hair on the back of my neck, and that never really happened with me. You could just feel the energy there. I don't know if it's haunted or not. I'm sure all the, Gettysburg's got the first person killed at Gettysburg was like a nurse or a woman in a house nursing a guy. Do you remember hear that story?
4: No, but I do remember at Gettysburg that you could, even though maybe a psychosomatics, but you could still smell death.
2: Yeah, yeah. And when Johnny and I were there a couple years ago, we went to Eisenhower's farm. His 500-acre farm, it's a state park, but it's separate, if you know what I mean. I don't think Gettysburg, but Johnny and I went over there, and basically it's still a working farm. They still had sheep and goat running around, And we got to go into the old, we got to go into the Eisenhower's old farmhouse, and he had secret meetings. Eisenhower did in the late 30s. There is Stalin, Churchill, and nobody knew about it. FDR in a wheelchair, you know what I mean? And Eisenhower, they all knew. They didn't, you know, when what's his face it, Churchill replaced the guy that went to Hitler and got a promise. Chamberlain, thank you. I knew you'd know that. He came back, got off the airplane. Don't worry, Hitler gave me a, he promised not to invade Poland. What happened a few months later, right?
4: September 1st.
2: But that was really something. But when we were there, we're on the picket charge side on the south, okay? And I just said, Johnny, can you imagine you and I running down over that open field with that fence down there, you know? And but up to the right at the Devil's Den up there, if you know where that is on the hillside.
4: To the right?
2: Yeah, they had scaffolding. They were, so people were falling off up there. It's kind of ledgy, if you know what I mean. You know, it's a high point up there. Militarily, you want the high point, right? But I wonder if that's ever been reopened. They were going to put like an observation deck, and they were conflicted. They wanted to keep it as authentic as they could, but people kept falling off, you know, the ledge up there.
4: And that was probably before selfies, before they instituted.
2: You know what? I never. Yeah, that's a whole thing. People killing themselves with selfies. Like the girl out there in, where was she? Out at Yellowstone, not Yellowstone, down at Grand Canyon, North Rim.
4: Yeah.
2: You know, people, you know, but. Yeah, so we'll see what happens. If those of you just tuning in, we're waiting Trump's signature. The word on multiple outlets are saying a tentative 2-month, 60-day pact extends the ceasefire, and they've got to figure out about the nuclear talks. It hinges on Trump's final sign-off. You think he'll wonder what the over-under on him signing it? I bet it's pretty good.
4: Oil's at 88.
2: See, it's dropped a buck.
4: Yeah. 22 cents for the day.
2: Well, for what? West Texas Intermediate or what?
4: Yes.
2: Yeah. All right. Well, we'll see. All right, man. Hang in there. It's good to hear from you. Take care.
4: Play a commercial.
2: We'll see you. Bye.
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2: WNIR, thanks for waiting. Hello. Maybe you didn't wait. Are you there? WNIR, hello.
8: Are you there?
2: Yeah.
8: Okay, sorry. I'd like to make a quick comment on the push to abolish property taxes in Ohio.
2: Okay.
8: We're having a last-second signing event today at Mays Valley Car Show from 4 till 6-ish or later if demand requires it. I'll be driving the Lightning McQueen Corvette with my signs on it. Anybody who wants to come out, bring kids out, get a picture with the car, sign our petition, we'd love to see you.
2: Now, where's Mays Valley for the people that don't know?
8: 619 in Hartville. It's a little bit east of Hartville.
2: Right. That would be toward Pennsylvania for the people who don't know.
8: Exactly.
2: Now, I had talked with our friend up there in Cuyahoga County. I called him Saturday.
8: Okay.
2: And, you know, because when they had their press conference a month or so ago, they needed 100,000 signatures by the end of June.
8: Right.
2: Or they seem to think they can carry those over to the primary in May. I don't know if that's
8: proper. What I've heard as well.
2: Yeah, but now Lightning McQueen.

0: My buddy from high school, he played Chick Hicks, the voice for one of the Cars 3 or 4, Bob Peterson. I know Lightning McQueen. So did you paint it like that?
1: It's a wrap. We wrapped it.
0: You wrapped it. What kind of car is it, though, that you wrapped?
1: It's a C5 Corvette 02.
0: Oh, really? Wow. Okay. That's interesting.
1: We've also got a Towmator truck.
0: Really?
1: Yeah.
0: But, who's the voice of Towmator in the movie?
1: Yeah, we had a truck.
0: No, that's trivia. Who voices the Towmator?
1: Yeah.
0: It's Larry the Cable Guy.
1: Right, right, exactly. I even had a outfit kind of, I used to kind of dress up like him, you know, with the off sleeves and a flannel shirt, yada, yada. And we've had the Towmator for a long time, and after we had that for a couple of years, the grandkids kept telling us, "Papa, we need a Lightning to go with it."
0: Isn't that something? That is so cool. Now, I got a question. How big was the Lake School levy in the last year or two? 10 or 11 mils additional?
1: I'm not real familiar.
0: You don't live in Lake Township.
1: I live in Springfield Township.
0: You're in Springfield, but you don't live down there. Yeah, I got some friends out at Congress Lake Country Club who, you know, really getting hammered. But, okay.
1: Well, I do, too.
0: But, yeah.
1: You know, we've had a signing event at Dusty's and Portage Lakes last weekend. We had over 100 people.
0: Yeah, it's gaining traction with the good weather. I got a question. Tell the people what they need to, the main thing, be very, very vigilant. They must sign the way they're registered, like if their middle initial or their middle name. Be very, don't, you know, let's measure twice, cut once kind of thing. Do you have a laptop to look them up, what county they're in? Because they got to be in different, you know, we might get, you're almost to the tri-county area there. How do you do that? What do they need, a driver's license or what?
1: What county they live in and have them sign accordingly. I've got, you know, we've got 6 counties going on pages.
0: Right.
1: So, you know, I mean.
0: Oh,
1: like,
0: are their names aren't pre-printed, are they?
1: I'm sorry?
0: When you say they got, how do they know how they voted? I had many people that are signing up have laptops to double check. Yeah. You don't have a laptop.
1: I do, but I don't take it with me.
0: Oh, okay. All right.
1: Like I said, I just ask people, what county do you live
0: in? Well, you got to make sure that they know how they're registered. And, you know, if they got a middle name or middle, you know, initial.
1: That's what I tell them. I said, sign this just like you would your.
0: Well, if the people don't know, they better look it up before they go down there. We don't want people, you know, we want everyone to count. Every signature counts. We probably got about 150,000 to go.
1: Yeah, we got a few to go, but I tell you, we've had a really strong response this past week with the holiday weekend and all that, and I've got about 200 on my petitions and hoping to get a few more tonight, and we're going to send them in tomorrow.
0: All right, brother, keep up the good work. I appreciate it. Keep in touch, okay?
1: All right, thank you.
0: See you. 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
0: Yeah, Dan, I saw that yesterday. I'll bring it back. Travis Kelce buys a minority ownership of the Cleveland Guardians. Dan said, what a genius move. Now all the young ladies will want to come out to the ballpark to see Tay-Tay. Well, Taylor and Travis couldn't help the Cavs. They were there on the sideline against the New York Knicks. But, what's this about an update on the missing general? Missing General William McCaslin, the UFO guy that went missing, was, quote, foggy before her disappearance, said a coworker. New body camera footage has revealed a woman surprised at the disappearance of Air Force Major William.

0: Neil McCaslin one day after meeting with him. McCaslin, 68, reported missing, leaving his Albuquerque, New Mexico home back in February. We've had like over two dozen of these suspicious people go missing. What does it mean? She said that he was foggy. Okay. For those just tuning in, we're awaiting more news. A tentative, Trump has to sign it, but if Trump signs off today, we'll have a tentative 60-day pact to extend the ceasefire and open formal nuclear talks. I don't know exactly what that means, but it's good news. Hopefully for your gas prices might come down. WNIR, hello, you're on the air.
1: Oh, hey, John, let me get off speaker.
0: Thank you.
1: Okay, there I am. I'm back from my trip to Siesta Key.
0: How was it?
1: Oh, it was great.
0: Did you take a
1: siesta?
0: Did you take a lot of naps at 2 o'clock? Did you take a siesta?
1: I did, actually. That's what vacation's for, right? I know you and your son don't take naps, though.
0: No, we usually are. We'll sleep when we're dead. When we get to windshield time, I'm like, come on, let's grind on. Where's the next place to stop? He goes, let's go see the world's second largest ball of twine.
1: Well,
0: I'm like,
1: twine.
0: Where'd you stay? Did you rent a place? You got a place or what?
1: Yeah, we rented a condo.
0: Uh huh.
1: We got a good deal because we know the person that owns it.
0: Oh, good.
1: Yeah, so it was really nice. I did get stopped by a officer of the law in Georgia on the way home.
0: Oh, really?
1: But I was doing, the Memorial Day weekend. It was kind of interesting because, like, every 5 miles in Georgia, there was a police officer. That was the only state, though. I didn't get a ticket, though. He gave me a warning.
0: You know what? Hold on a minute. Well, yeah, Georgia, they're usually pretty good. In Georgia,
1: South
0: Carolina, they can get. They got a couple guys.
1: Well,
0: So Siesta Key is around Sarasota-ish. I'm going by memory.
1: Yeah, it's right across the bridge from Sarasota.
0: Is the bridge reopened? Sarasota really got wiped out with that one hurricane.
1: Oh no, it's all pretty much rebuilt now.
0: And you go up to Longboat and then Bradenton and go up that way.
1: Right.
0: Yeah, okay, that's
1: very nice.
0: The Gulf of America.
1: Well, of interest, though, they did have a No Kings rally while we were there, and it was tourists, and all the local people were mad.
0: No Kings on Memorial Day?
1: Well, it was during that week that we were there that some tourists,
0: it's always out-of-towners raising hell.
1: Right, right. So all the, all the locals were like,
0: Congress had to whatever... and the king was there, King Charles, and the Democrats said no kings, gave the king, an actual king, a standing ovation.
1: Right, right. Hilarious. And
0: is that where my father-in-law used to take us out at nighttime? They have the turtles there.
1: The
0: protected turtle beach thingy, right?
1: Yes. They drive the people from the environmental people drive the beach every morning at sunrise.
0: Oh, they're vigilant, I like that. But yeah, they're vigilant. Some of them are volunteers, and then others, they got to take care of them turtles.
1: Mm-hmm. And the sheriffs drove their ATVs every day.
0: Did you get lit up in Atlanta proper, where 75...
1: No.
0: Okay.
1: No, we were actually off the freeway.
0: Yeah.
1: Your GPS will sometimes take you off the freeway.
0: Sure.
1: For like a faster route.
0: Uh-huh.
1: So it was like a 35-mile-per-hour zone.
0: Oh, yeah. See, Google gets 10% of every ticket that they write. It's a conspiracy. It's artificial intelligence. Stay on the blue highways. Don't get off the blue highway.
1: I was going like 46.
0: Oh, that's well. You know what was weird is Johnny in Tallahassee. I got a letter from the Florida Department of Traffic. It was what was weird is the school zone there in Tallahassee was 30 miles an hour.
1: Oh,
0: and he was going 43, but. Oh. He said it was normally 45, but he didn't know the school zone was there. But when I went on and did that QR code thingy to pay it, they actually showed the video of his car, a 10-second video. It's hard. They actually got video of it.
1: But man. Well, the officer was very nice. He said, ma'am, why do you realize you were going 46 and a 35? Where are you going? I said, well, I'm going home from vacation. He said, well, why were you driving so fast? And I said, well, because I'm on vacation.
0: Right.
1: And he said, okay, well, I'm just going to give you a warning. So,
0: all because you owned it.
1: Yeah, well, right.
0: Yeah,
1: I think
0: good
1: if you're
0: for you.
1: Polite to them and, you know, don't try to be.
0: Did you unbutton
1: flirty.
0: The top three buttons of your.
1: Well, yeah. I had my hand and I was, you know.
0: Yeah.
1: So I just.
0: What was gasoline in Florida?
1: What? Oh, well, you know what? Every state that we drove through, it was lower than Ohio.
0: Yeah, I know, right?
1: Say
0: isn't that weird?
1: It was. As soon as we got out of Ohio, the price.
0: Here we are, 30 miles or not even 20 miles away from a refinery in Stark County. We're What else is going on as I'm getting up against the news?
1: Well, I just wanted to comment about, you're talking about the young kid who ran over the official. Did you watch the
0: young
1: Netflix
0: kid that
1: video?
0: Well, you got to be more specific. I got three or four stories. What are you talking about?
1: Well, the
0: you mean the flag football thingy? Yeah.
1: Yeah, mental health.
0: Okay, right.
1: So have you seen this Netflix documentary that's new about the young lady from this area?
0: No.
1: Oh, you got to see it. Her name's Shirella. It's a case she was tried and found guilty. She ran 100 miles an hour into a wall with her boyfriend.
0: Oh, you know what? I remember that story. I have a confession to make.
1: Yeah.
0: I only watched Netflix during NFL season. I canceled my subscription in the summer.
1: Well, I mean, if you get a chance to watch it.
0: Tell me, what came of that? She was found guilty of, like, second-degree manslaughter.
1: Two counts. No, murder.
0: Murder.
1: Yeah, and when you watch the movie or the documentary and you see the parents, you understand why she's like she is.
0: Oh, okay. Well,
1: I mean, a lot of these young people have parents that are wackadoodles.
0: Oh, so that because I've said, why do Americans seem to be on a knife's edge mentally? Example, the flag football game, and kid from Canton's up in Cleveland, and he literally ran the referee over, and is, you know, he's facing a decade in prison.
1: So now, since this Netflix thing has come out, the father was put on administrative leave from his job in a Catholic high school in Cleveland because they saw, you know, the way that he was, and parents were complaining that they didn't want their kids in his class.
0: Oh, my. Okay. Well, I might have to.
1: Like I said.
0: All right. I might. What's the name of it?
1: It's called The Crash.
0: Just The Crash. I can remember
1: The
0: that.
1: Crash.
0: Okay.
1: Yeah.
0: All right. I'll look it up.
1: Pretty
0: I got to go. All right. Thank you.
1: Okay.
0: Take care. Welcome back.
1: Bye.
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0: Out in the back. Again, one of those 50th anniversary songs, Night Moves. Bob Seger's Night Moves album dropped in 1976. Now, what's interesting is I think one side of it was recorded down at Muscle Shoals. Oh, there's trivia. What song mentions Muscle Shoals? We'll do some music trivia for the last hour. Down on Main Street, Night Moves, Rock and Roll Never Forgets, Fire Down Below, Sunspot Baby. Man, what an album. And 330-673-1234. We're hopefully Donald Trump will sign this 60-day peace accord until they can figure out the nuclear stuff. We'll see if ABC has it here. It is 2 o'clock on the Talk of Akron, WNIR, Ken Akron.
5: From ABC News, I'm Michelle Franzen. Possible progress on a draft to extend a ceasefire deal between the U.S. and Iran. According to two U.S. officials and another source with knowledge of negotiations, they say a draft agreement to formally extend the ceasefire and gradually open the Strait of Hormuz has been reached. President Trump, though, has been briefed, but leaders would still have to finalize the deal. It comes as a U.S. source confirmed today that despite CENTCOM's assertion of an egregious ceasefire violation by Iran targeting Kuwait, the existing ceasefire between both remains in place. Here's ABC's Rachel Scott.
6: The U.S. and Iran exchanging strikes, threatening the fragile ceasefire. A U.S. official telling ABC News the U.S. striking an Iranian ground control station as it prepared to launch a one-way attack drone believed to be a threat to U.S. forces and commercial shipping in the Strait of Hormuz. In addition to the strike, U.S. forces also shot down four other one-way Iranian attack drones. The official adding the action was defensive.
5: Treasury Secretary Scott Bessent announcing new sanctions against Iran and the agency controlling passage through the Strait of Hormuz. The continued blockade driving up oil and gas prices with two new economic reports showing Americans are struggling with inflation on food, groceries and rent at three-year level highs. Efforts to contain the Ebola outbreak in Central Africa continuing. The Trump administration in a call with reporters says it's setting up a 50-bed temporary facility in Kenya to quarantine any Americans exposed to Ebola abroad, set to be operational possibly by the end of the week. Here's ABC's Hannah Bata.
7: The White House confirming the U.S. is setting up a health facility in Kenya to take in Americans who have been exposed. An administration official describes the facility as state-of-the-art, adding that it would provide access to high-quality care for Americans who would need to quickly get out of the Democratic Republic of Congo to quarantine.
5: Officials declined to say whether American citizens would be allowed to return to the U.S. to receive care. 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
5: California Governor Gavin Newsom officially endorsing L.A. Mayor Karen Bass in the city's mayoral race.
12: Current L.A. Mayor Karen Bass, along with her former ally turned opponent Nithya Raman and former reality TV star Spencer Pratt, are locked in a very tight battle for L.A. mayor, according to a new UC Berkeley L.A. Times poll. The poll finding 26% of likely voters support Bass, 25% Raman, and 22% Spencer Pratt. His campaign has been focused on wildfire recovery. If no one candidate gets 50% of the vote next week, then the top two head to the general election in November. Alex Stone, ABC News, Los Angeles.
5: A new take on a dreamy, creamy cookie could find its way to grocery shelves soon. ABC Sherry Preston has more on a collaboration between two fan favorites.
13: That is the sound of K-pop superstars BTS, and that is the sound of me biting into one of the new purple BTS-inspired Oreo cookies. The Oreos come in BTS's favorite color and have a cream center that is supposed to taste like hotek, a brown sugar-stuffed Korean pancake said to be the band's favorite snack. The Oreo package reads, straight from Seoul street markets to fans. Sherry Preston, ABC News.
5: Former First Lady Jill Biden giving interviews for her new book, saying she was worried that then-President Joe Biden might have been drugged ahead of his widely criticized 2024 debate with candidate Donald Trump. Michelle Franzen, ABC News.
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1: 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The Ohio State Highway Patrol asking for the public's help in locating a hit-and-skip vehicle that hit a tree in the road in Bethlehem Township, Stark County, May 23rd. Three pedestrians injured in that incident, one in critical condition. The State Patrol says three people that exited their vehicles after a tree was in the roadway when another vehicle approached and hit the tree, knocking down the three pedestrians, one of those individuals in critical condition with life-threatening injuries. Officials say that the vehicle that hit the tree and injured the pedestrians continued on its way. Patrol says a vehicle, possibly a small, light-colored four-door sedan, and it's potentially white, silver, or gray. Anyone with information is asked to contact the Ohio State Highway Patrol at 330-433-6200. Akron police have released new photos of the suspect in the shooting of a 60-year-old man last week. Akron police say on May 21st, around 5 o'clock, officers responded to Hardesty Park for a reported shooting. When they arrived, they found a 60-year-old man suffering a non-life-threatening gunshot wound to the leg. The man says a suspect was yelling, cursing, and causing a disturbance near the pavilion. When he went up to the suspect and told him to stop, the suspect fired at him. And no arrests have been made. Any information, call 330-375-2490. Akron police investigating a fatal shooting that happened around 10 a.m. yesterday morning in the 800 block of Kenmore Boulevard. A 29-year-old man found shot to death. Witnesses said they heard shots fired, and when officers arrived at the scene, they found the man. His identity has not been released. Two people dead, a third hospitalized after a shooting near the intersection of Brentwood Drive and Bagley Road in Olmsted Falls. Police responded to the area around 6 o'clock last night after the dispatchers received calls about shots fired. Officers found one person dead at the scene. The other person died after being transported to the hospital. A third person transported to the hospital. No word on their condition. No officers fired their weapons during the incident. For local news anytime, go to WNIR.com. WNIR weather, sunny skies today, high 71, clear and 48 tonight, sunshine and 76 tomorrow. Currently it's 69 degrees at the Talk of Akron, WNIR.

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Now, here's John Couchburner Denning.

right, I was trying. Line's wide open, by the way. We've been very busy, considering it's summertime out there. Sunny and 71. Although I did step out, I had to make some coffee. And got a nice breeze going. It's a little cooler. Low of 48 overnight. We're supposed to, if you like this, we're supposed to be this way through next Wednesday. I'm not afraid of you running away home. Well, sorry to admit that I have satellite radio, but I don't subscribe to it. But apparently, Memorial Day, it was free. So I'm driving down the road. And I'm flipping through like I do my normal routine there and Sunday. And one of the things, I think classic vinyl or whatever, they were doing the top 50 albums of 50 years ago. This made number 7. I thought this was more than number 7, but I think number 1 was Frampton Comes Alive. Okay, so I had to run around here. I had this earlier. I saw the Jill Biden headline when I was doing my research at 8 o'clock this morning, but I didn't know the backstory. She's trying to promote a book. As you dial 330-673-1234. Jill Biden feared her husband Joe had been drugged during debate meltdown. Then he made bombshell confession backstage. The disastrous debate against Donald Trump that gave us Kamala Harris in a coup against him. Former First Lady 74 watched in horror as her husband Joe, 83, stumbled over his words, terrified voters would conclude that this is how he always was. She reveals in her bombshell new memoir. Is it a stroke? ? I felt like we were watching an AI hologram of the man we knew. And the hologram was glitching. Had he been drugged, Jill writes. The book's called The View from the East Wing. Biden appeared frail and repeatedly lost his train of thought, and he slurred his way through the infamous June 2022 clash with Trump, a watershed moment that triggered Democratic allies to open and question his fitness for office. It wasn't just his supporters who saw disaster. Joe himself admitted he suffered a primetime car crash in front of the voting public, Jill reveals. I want to get to where Biden walked off stage and confessed to her, I really blanked up. Joe is notoriously foul-mouthed. I guess I effed up, didn't I? Yes, you did, she whispered back to him. Now, I don't know, she might just be trying to promote a book, and I took the bait, but I'm trying to see if she's alleging who drugged him. Is she saying that the Trump team drugged him, or who drugged him? You did such a great job. You answered every question. You knew all the facts. Jill said she was compelled to write the memoir because she needed another $20 million. No. To set the record straight after months of speculation that she... Oh, okay. She was trying to take on the... She masterminded a conspiracy to conceal her husband's deteriorating health from the public. Like she didn't know. Come on. Are you kidding me? But I don't know if this article, bubble above my head. The truth was, Joe was not who he was day-to-day basis in that debate. It doesn't say in this article who she thinks would have drugged him. That's the part I went on. I mean, who would have drugged... I don't know what she was talking. I think she's just trying to promote books. So, I ran in and was watching Peter Doocy at the White House talking live with the 2 o'clock
young lady with icy blue eyes, the blonde. I can't remember her name. Not Martha, the other earlier one. But, yeah, she's easy on the eyes, too. But this broke it when I came back from lunch. U.S. and Iran have reached a ceasefire 60-day extension deal pending Trump's final approval. Multiple people are telling the news outlets. The tentative 60-day pact extends the ceasefire and opens nuclear talks, but still hinges on Trump's sign-off. Trump's been steadfast saying they can never get a nuclear bomb, Iran. So, Ducey said that they are just buzzing around the press pool. Oh, there's some trivia. Why is it called the press pool? It was built over FDR swimming pool. I think that's why it's called the press pool, believe it or not. I think somebody look that up and call me. 330-673-1234. U.S. and Iran negotiators have reached an agreement on a 60-day memorandum of understanding extending the current ceasefire, which has not really ceased any fire, and launching negotiations into Iran's nuclear program, but still needs Trump's final approval. So we're waiting on that. Our poll question has to deal with state legislatures are upset. They feel they were given a bill of goods by Governor DeWine. Ohio Governor DeWine yesterday afternoon announced he is pausing a sales tax break for data centers after the exemption cost $1 billion more than lawmakers were led to expect. WN.

You know, if you're going to do imitations, at least be funny. And that guy, I mean, I live rent-free in that guy's head. Yeah, I'm ride or die for Trump. What are you, loser? Meanwhile, back at the ranch...

0: Federal government's landlord joins Vance fraud crackdown as White House widens hunt. Critical force. The General Services Administration handles centralized procurement and property management for the federal agencies. That's the government's landlord. The federal agency that oversees more than $126 billion in federal contracts is joining J.D. Vance anti-fraud task force, expanding the White House crackdown into federal government's contracting system. The General Service Administration calls itself, quote, the engine of our U.S. government, end quote, and serves as the federal government's central contracting and real estate agency, overseeing the buildings, services, and goods agencies rely on to operate, everything from ink and toner for printers to toilet paper. By joining the task force, the GSA gives one of the Trump administration's highest profile accountability efforts access to its procurement data, acquisition expertise, and cross-agency reach as the White House seeks to root out fraud in public programs. GSA Administrator Edward Forst, F-O-R-S-T, quote, GSA sits at the center of the federal acquisition and contracting ecosystem, making us a critical force in the fight against fraud. The GSA has historically had some problems with improper payments. In February of this year, for instance, the government agency's Office of Inspector General released a report finding that, quote, federal customer agencies rely on GSA pricing to schedule contracts are at risk of overpaying due to failures of government contract officers and inaccurate information submitted by the contracts. I'll explain legalese. What they're basically saying is you send a contract, you're on the preferred vendors list, for example, and you send a contract in, and if it's within guidelines, even though it seems high, they'll rubber stamp it. And that is one of the ways that people can fraudulently cheat our U.S. government. The White House Fraud Task Force was established in March and racked up few early wins in weeks since. Law enforcement, working in conjunction with the task force, arrested 8 people in California for suspicion of defrauding public health care services out of $50 million. The task force also withheld $1.4 billion in federal funding from home health and hospice providers suspected of defrauding the government. The GSA's participation reinforces a, quote, whole of government, as WHOLE, a whole of government strategy focused on restoring accountability, strengthening operational integrity, and ensuring that they combine the task force investigative mission with the GSA's government-wide infrastructure to stop billions in fraud. You know, whatever happened with Trump, a couple things I feel compelled to ask. 10 years ago, I wanted him to do more refineries. He could have done it under the military contract. They could have taken $10 billion out, for example, out of the $1 trillion that they want for the U.S. military, that'd be a drop in the bucket, and built 5 $2 billion refineries, and he could have said, this is going to U.S. fuel for our airplanes, tanks, da-da-da-da-da-da, vehicles, right? So, the other thing Trump promised was he was going to decentralize the swamp. For example, the vast majority of the land owned by the Bureau of Land Management is owned out west of the Mississippi by virtue of the Louisiana Purchase and a lot of our military bases out there. Trump was going to decentralize our military government. You remember that? And I don't see much of that happening, but, you know, you can't get it all from everybody, I guess. I need somebody. Let's do sports. That'll get you to call in. The NCAA. Pete Golding. Who is Pete Golding? He's the new Ole Miss coach, right? Because the old Ole Miss coach left during the season. He is a center. I need somebody to explain this to me. He's at the center of a high-profile NCAA investigation for alleged tampering. And basically he said, you know what? I'm just doing what every other coach does with this name and licensing stuff. Go ahead, I dare you, because I'll blow the whole thing wide open. It's on USA Today Sports. But they don't really explain it very well for a neophyte like me, if anybody knows what he's talking about. All that name and licensing and the portal and all that stuff. Fraud alleged in there. Feds seize $40 million in gold bars, cash, Rolexes from a former CIA official who somehow faked being a Navy pilot. David Rush allegedly claimed $40 million in gold bars and foreign currency were for, quote, work-related expenses. Hey, J.D., maybe you should invest. There's some money you could invest. Remember Gold Bar, what's his face? Bob Menendez. I think he and his wife are going to jail. And he was one of the most powerful senators. David Rush was arrested May 19th and facing federal charges for theft of public money after allegedly swindling the government out of more tens of millions of dollars while posing as a highly decorated Naval Reserve captain and an Air Force test pilot, but they didn't check his records.
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0: And you're on the air just like that.
5: You know, I saw that CIA article last night, and I didn't think much of it. I'm like, there's no way that's real. That sounds like a Jack Ryan movie plot right
0: now. According to the Unsealed Criminal Complaint, the FBI affidavit, the grift unraveled, Rush made multiple requests for agencies from November of last year to March of this year. This didn't happen like 10 years ago. With, quote, a significant quantity of foreign currency and tens of millions of dollars in gold bars. Where's he getting gold bars from? Fort Knox?
5: How do you fake being a Navy pilot?
0: I don't know.
5: That's what killed me. We need commander.
0: He claimed he was a graduate of the U.S. Air Force Test Pilot School and a current director of the test of 145-person, 18-aircraft joint Army-Navy weapons test. Doesn't anybody check these things anymore?
5: That's so bizarre. That is a bizarre story, man. That's one where you could read three stories. Okay, which one's the fake story? That would be the one you would pick every time.
0: Exactly.
5: Yeah. I don't read much into this Trump ceasefire deal, man. I don't know. I really don't. They're
0: well, Trump is the hard spot in the road, and Iran's the immovable object. They got to do something, man. It's gone on for 91 days now, and they're going to extend it for another 60. I don't know. I had a guy yesterday saying, you know, Trump is going to end up doing exactly what Barack Obama did. Give him $6 billion reparations and tell him not to make a bomb for 5 years. I don't know.
5: Yeah, I don't know, man. It's become tiresome.
0: What's this NCAA kerfuffle thingy with this Ole Miss coach?
5: You got one up on me, brother. That's the first I've heard of that. Yeah, I'm sure there's plenty of coaches across the country that could open the can of the NIL and the illegal payment You know, the universe, they have to be paid a certain way. It's not like the university can just hand them money. There's not many rules, but there's certain formats they have to follow as far as how these kids get this money. But like you said, these kids are bouncing from school to school every year, you know, searching for that championship to enhance their value in the NFL draft. And then as we're seeing this year, like Dante Moore, a stand-up quarterback that'll be at Oregon as a senior this year, he was going to be top five pick in the NFL draft last year. So I don't know what happened. Oh, that's right. Oregon was going to give him $6 million to stay there one more season and try to win a championship. So he went back to college.
0: That same thing that Nepo Baby Manning, you said Manning would be the number one draft pick. You owe me a cookie.
5: Man.
0: Coward. Yeah, CFB World reacts to Pete Golding. Now, Pete Golding has issued a strong warning to expose others if the NCAA penalizes Ole Miss. So, we'll see what happens there.
5: Well, there's that kid, too, that Sorsby kid that played at Cincinnati, the quarterback. He transferred, got a big, he got like the largest NIL deal. I forget where the heck he transferred to, but they busted him for gambling. He's countersuing for them bringing the gambling up. It's just a mess with college.
0: Who's Lane? Where's Lane Kiffin nowadays?
5: He's as bad as the NIL kids. He's coached Ole Miss.
0: Well, Fox News, Fox Sports has this. Pete Golding makes it known that he has tampering receipts while also admitting Kiffin texts him way too much, whatever that means. So I don't know what's going on here.
5: Kiffin went to LSU.
0: He's the one that left Ole Miss in the middle of the season, right?
5: Before the playoffs.
0: Well, that whatever. Yeah, Lane Kiffin used to coach for Ole Miss. Okay. So basically, what I think Golding's saying is he took the job interim and then they offered it to him full time, I think, and he said he left holding the bag of what Kiffin did.
5: He was either the D or the offensive coordinator for Kiffin at Ole Miss, so they made him the head coach once Kiffin jumped ship and went to LSU for all the money. He took his. That was a dirty deal. Kiffin's a dirty guy. He did the same thing at USC. He left USC in the middle of their run and took the LA Raiders job. Then he stunk with the Raiders. So then he goes back to college, takes the Ole Miss job, and now he goes to LSU for the money.
0: Well, you got Tom Brady's minority owner of the Raiders, and then you sent me an article about Travis Kelce's. Why is he buying into the Guardians?
5: Apparently, you know, all these athletes, celebrities, they get in with investment companies, you know,
0: right,
5: just to say they're part of the deal, you know, but my gosh, what genius for the Guards, man. I mean, even if they show up for a couple games, you know, if Taylor Swift is up in the suite, all the young kids and
0: hell, I might even go see a game. I haven't been to an Indians game this decade, I don't think.
5: I haven't been, brother, in probably 8 to 10 years.
0: Oh, it's been so long, I don't even remember the last time I went up there.
5: So, okay, I saw that clip from I think it was News Nation about that missing officer, man. That intrigued me. He met with Space Force the night before he went missing, and he had a good friend that was there, a coworker that said...
0: He said he was foggy-minded. What the hell does that mean? Like, is that like Jill Biden surprised her husband was brain dead?
5: They just said he was kind of aloof, and he was, you know, he just wasn't himself, maybe anticipating something. I know his wife said that, you know, he had been suffering from anxiety and sleepless nights, and I don't know.
0: I'm telling you what, man. Fox News over the weekend made it sound like, man, they got biological, non-human biological remains at Wright-Patterson and Area 51. I mean, if any of this is anywhere true, it's not going to shock me or anybody else out there. But it just shows that the government's been covering this stuff up forever. I think they should bring back Sully and what's his face from X-Files. I think they should do X-Files Revealed. Yeah, Mulder and Sully.
5: Yeah. Where's Fox Mulder when you need him?
0: Yeah.
5: I mean, come on now. What else? What other topics were we talking about today? There was another one. You had so many today.
0: Well, believe me, this is my 14th summer. I know. I got to come prepared because I know what it was like being a listener for 25, 30 years when it's nice out. I made my 1 o'clock call, and then I went to the beach. Why do Americans seem to be on a knife-ends medley? What happened with this flag football kid from Canton up in Cleveland? He allegedly ran over a referee for flag football, and he's facing 10 to 20 years felonious assault.
5: Yeah, I think he followed this guy and, ran him down. Yeah, I remember seeing that on the news. I don't know if people are just on the crazy stuff.
0: Well, when I first saw this, I thought it was AI because do you remember in Big Bang Theory, the password, Penny came over asking for the password to the Wi-Fi because she couldn't afford her own Wi-Fi. And Sheldon said, the password is Penny is a blanking freeloader. Okay? I thought of that when I read this. A guy was on a Delta airplane and he had a hotspot, like a cell phone hotspot. That was on. And apparently, I don't know, somehow the captain got a hold of it and it said, free Palestine, F Israel. And the guy said, whoever has that Wi-Fi, you turn it off or I'm going to get the FBI in here.
5: Oh, yeah. Well, yeah, if you do a search on your phone for local connections, everybody that's in the vicinity, so yeah. It would come up on your phone, so I'm sure that raised a hair or two on his head when he saw that for sure. But yeah, that's what that was.
0: It's not as bad as the Air Turkey. You ever been to a Turkish prison, Danny? in Turkey, Wi-Fi read, quote, I have a bomb, everyone will die. Well, now that's a little different than being anti-Zionist, right?
5: Say you have a bomb, you gotta say it like Inspector Clouseau.
0: Yeah. You have a bomb. Is your dog bite? That's not my dog. Gold bars. I don't know how this guy faked all that stuff and got gold bars and cash. I don't know what's going on with our government. I just wish that you and I should get in. If I could get in there, at what point, if you got in and you got $20 million from the government, I think I'd retire and go to I'd move to Iran where no one could extradite me.
5: So Massey lost the primary, which, whatever.
0: Who, what, what? What happened?
5: Thomas Massey, he lost the primary in Kentucky.
0: Yeah, last week called, they want your topic back. Why are you talking about Massey? He's done.
5: Well, the reason I bring it up, I saw a letter typed out by Al Green, remember the big mouth that always was protesting Trump?
0: He's the, hey, you kids, get off my yard. Kane guy got kicked out of two of Trump's State of the Unions. Yeah, he got primaried.
5: He got primaried, and he's kind of complaining about the same reason with all the donations that were against him. But I just found that interesting because he's as far left as you can go, man. That guy needed to go. Massey, I'm not sure. I don't know, man. I was on the fence with him. I think he's a good guy, but, I mean, obviously, I was shocked.
0: Well, hey, what's his face? The weirdo senator from South Carolina that was walking around Disneyland by himself. What's his name? Lindsey Graham was on Fox News last night. Fox News.
5: Oh, yeah.
0: And he said, I am the Trump-endorsed candidate. I want to make sure that Trump goes undefeated. Trump is 118 for 118, including going against Massey and Cornyn. And what's his face? Lindsey Graham said, I am the official Trump guy in South Carolina. Vote for me June 18th or whatever.
5: Oh, man, that guy's lighting the loafers for sure. I was watching Chris Cuomo.
0: You know what? Well, speaking of lighting the loafers, do you know what Jesse Waters says all the time?
5: No.
0: He says the guy that's in charge of Iran, he calls him the gay mullah.
5: Gay mullah?
0: Gay. Gay. The mullah is a leader. Jesse Waters, he at once I thought it was a joke. Every time he references, he says that he's gay. And I'm like, there's no way a guy leading Iran is gay, right?
5: No. He better tread lightly, man. Iranians are going to be coming after him.
0: I don't know.
5: I was watching.
0: I don't know what he's talking about, but he said it again last night. And I'm like, what is he talking about?
5: We haven't talked about ICE and all the ICE raids lately, but Chris Cuomo had Tom Holman on last night. And apparently, ICE is still going out and taking...
0: I get my ICE from Serve ICE at Acme and Kent. What ICE are you talking about? Hi, David, if you're listening.
5: All the lefties, they got all the protesters and all the...
0: Oh, yeah, they're in New Jersey, though. They're in the belly of the beast over there or something, you know.
5: Oh, my gosh. So it's a mess up there. But they're talking about... All these detainees are talking about how they're getting mistreated and they're not being fed right and this and that. And Tom Holman's like, listen, this isn't Disneyland.
0: Oh, by the way, speaking of David... I ask about Muscle Shoals. Yeah, because Night Moves, half of it was recorded in Muscle Shoals, not in Detroit, with Bob Seger. And I said, what?
5: Right.
0: Sweet Home Alabama. Muscle Shoals has got the Swampers. They've been known to pick a song or two. Thanks, David. He just sent me an email.
5: Yeah, man. I don't care what Seeger album, every song is his.
0: I mean, look at this thing, man. I'm telling you what, man. Yeah. Heartache Tonight, the Eagles on their last album, Bob Seeger co-wrote that with J.D. Souther and, because, Glenn Frey was in Bob Seeger's band starting out. But he came up with the term Heartache Tonight, the hook on that. I mean, he's prolific, but... That album had like five top 10 hits on it in 1976. Man, I'm telling you what. Yeah, it had Down on Main Street, Night Moves, the title, Rock and Roll Never Forgets, The Fire Down Below, and Sunspot Baby. She packed up her bags and she went on down the... Now, here's one, Stark County Breath, Boz Scaggs... What high school did he go to in Canton before he moved to Texas?
5: I know he's from Canton. I'm going to take a wild guess that he went to Timken.
0: I don't know if he went to high school. He might be elementary school, but here's what I remember. Two albums, trivia. Boz Scaggs, born in Canton, but his dad moved to Texas, got a job down there. He ends up in high school with Stevie Guitar Miller. Can you imagine that?
5: Yep.
0: And Steve Miller, Fly Like an Eagle, dropped on this day 50 years ago. Imagine that. But Boz Scaggs, his album had dropped in March of this year, 50 years ago, 1976. Lowdown and the lead.

0: Skaggs is one of those artists that I want to someday, you know, do a deep dive into his catalog. Because I, you know, I've only heard a few of the, you know, the hits, the main hits. But so who's more famous from Kansas? Boss Skaggs, the OJs, or Marilyn Manson?
1: I would say it has to definitely be the OJs. It would have to be the OJs.
0: You think the OJs?
1: Yeah.
0: Yeah, probably right.
1: I mean, they got, well, OJ Way, they actually got a street named after him in Canton. So that's my tiebreaker. I mean, Marilyn Manson, his name was a mixture of Marilyn Monroe and Charlie Manson or something, right?
0: I think.
1: What's his real name?
0: Brian Warner,
1: yeah.
0: Yep.
1: Oh, by the way, David Bowie's eyes. Do you know why David Bowie's... People think that they're different colored, but they're not. David Bowie got hit in the eye, and the pupil wouldn't close on one side. And then the reason I brought that up is I brought that up yesterday afternoon. This guy, what's the guy that beat Cornyn that Trump endorsed? The Texas senator. He got hit in the eye by some kind of berry. I don't know what, strawberry, I don't know, blueberry, but he got hit in the eye, and that gave him the David Bowie effect. And then when he was a freshman in college, he got elbowed and it crushed his eye socket. That's why he's got a lazy eye. Because when I looked at him, I'm like, what the heck's wrong with that guy's eyes? But he's fraud written. That guy had all kinds of bad allegations against him. But he beat Cornyn instead.
0: Yeah. What's the wine think he's doing spending this subsidy for the data centers, man? I mean, how many times did he shoot it down, and now there's no saving face for him. He's on his way out. He's not going to do anything to help us.
1: You know that DeWine's on the way out because the Republicans down there, I got to give credit to some of most of the Republicans in the State House. They capitulate to what Ronald Reagan said, thou shalt not criticize another Republican. But since Richard Michael DeWine's on his way out, were they lied to, you know? Was it a miscalculation or were they out and out lied to? Ohio Governor Mike DeWine yesterday afternoon announced he's pausing. He's not stopping it. He'll never get rid of it, but he's pausing a sales tax break for data centers after the exemption cost over $1 billion more than Ohio lawmakers were led to expect. Was it a miscalculation or was he outright lying, DeWine?
0: Yeah, man.
1: What did he know about House Bill 6?
0: Everything.
1: And by the way, speaking of House Bill 6, former Lieutenant Governor Husted, who is now a U.S. Senator, did you see that Louisiana Senator John Kennedy is out promoting in Ohio with John Husted? They're doing everything they can to prop up Husted. We thought Sherrod Brown, after 52 years, I told you guys this was going to be a knife fight in a phone booth.
0: Yeah, but Sherrod Brown has nothing to go.
1: No, I'm telling you, man, that ad they ran, Sherrod Brown ran an ad last week, and it was all about, what's his face with, what's the guy, the 90-year-old billionaire, the Epstein guy?
0: Wexner.
1: The print says Wexner, but all the photos show Jeffrey Epstein next to John Husted. Now, it's deceptive. It might be true, but it is deceptive the way the ad runs. But I'm telling you, man, that Epstein stuff, it might get, if you get 2 or 3% people saying, well, oh, if DeWine was with Epstein, I'm voting against him. There's a lot on the Trump train that will vote against. Will vote. They'll cross over and vote for Sherrod Brown. You watch.
0: I think JD's ahead of this fraud group they put together to investigate this Medicaid, Medicare fraud with Somalis and everything. But I really think. The wine is a long, Republican, you know, high-gluten person in government. I think they're going to drag their feet on this Ohio fraud until DeWine is out of office. If they don't want to put the heat on him, and that's just my opinion on

0: that. I don't, nobody's going to get arrested for any of this crap. We already know that, but they don't want the wine's clean perception to be swept with controversy.
1: So you're saying after the November election, if Husted is done and dusted, then they're going to come out and say, oh, look, we found, you know, the Somali group in Columbus, Ohio, was just like Minnesota.
0: Right.
1: Well, you might be onto something there. They might not be saying no, but they might be saying not now.
0: You know what, Couch? Ever since I saw Bill Clinton, he was being put on the, it was for the Epstein stuff. They put him, they put him in front of a panel and were questioning him. And he pretty much exonerated President Trump, you know, with any wrongdoings and this and that.
1: Oh, you did? Yeah, West, you know what? I just looked through. You, my phone was buzzing. You, West Texas Intermediate's down about 2% today. Brent's down 3%. And Wall Street is going, Wall Street was bouncing around 51,000 Dow. If we could get the Strait of Hormuz opened up and get gasoline by July 4th down a buck, which could happen quickly. Because here's the thing. All these guys that are short they're going to have to go in. If they're short, they're going to have to cover their shorts on those August contracts, and they're going to have to sell them. And that'll make gasoline futures contracts go down. Because you could go in and get a long-term contract on 87 octane. You know, people don't realize that, you know.
0: Well, I did see on X that three tankers sported through yesterday. They turned off their tracking systems or whatever. I didn't read the thing, but I just saw that three ships kind of snuck through. So it'll be interesting to see. If they get that open, that's the main goal. I mean, I think Trump's going to have to work a deal to get that open. I mean, it's just affecting everybody.
1: Well, the really only thing that I see in the variable is, you know, when the British Prime Minister was in town, Trump's like, well, we would have liked to have had your minesweeper over there. We got to get rid of those mines. Yeah. But other than the mines in the water, I mean, if you got the whatever, 6th Fleet, 5th Fleet, whatever fleets over there, we got 2 or 3 fleets over there protecting them, the ships. They could literally, the U.S. military could probably, escort the ships through. I don't think that would be a problem. Heck, if you could get 10% of the ships out, that's 10% of 20%. That's 1/10 of the world oil supply. That's a lot of oil, brother.
0: Yeah, I know. And wait till we take over Cuba. I mean, that's next on the list. I think they need to end this crap in Iran.
1: I'd like to go down and buy one of those 57 Chevys down there. I wonder how much those will cost.
0: Well, that's what I'm saying. It's like $40 a gallon for gas down there, and they're driving these 58 Buicks down there.
1: Yeah.
0: I can't imagine.
1: Yeah, but they only got 12 miles to go around there. They don't have a long way to go, you know. All right, brother. What's good to hear from you?
0: All right, I gotta go.
1: I'll see you. Bye.
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1: You get a call in before the Bob Golic Show featuring Bob Golic here in about 8 minutes. You're on the air. Thanks for holding. Go.
3: Hey, real quick. So this Clemson Ole Miss story. So
1: yeah.
3: Back in January, this would have been like the very beginning of January. This linebacker that Clemson signed in an NIL deal from the portal from, I think it was Cal University. He's in class. The first day in class. It's an 8 a.m. class. And Dabo Sweeney, the head coach at Clemson, has rarely got in the NIL to do anything. So this was rare for him. So he's sitting in class at 8 a.m. At 8 a.m., this linebacker gets a text from Pete Golding, the head coach at Ole Miss. And basically the question asked of this linebacker is, what's your buyout? What's your buyout say? and then sends him essentially a $1 million contract.
1: Well, I saw they said there was a he has a copy of the contract, but
3: yes.
1: I have a question. Is it the provenance? Where did the $1 million come from? Is it not the money, but the source of the money? Did it come from backers, or where did the money come from?
3: Well, usually most of those NIL deals that schools negotiate are through collectives. Like, you know, you get a group of people together that donate money on behalf of the school.
1: I didn't think they were allowed to do that.
3: Oh, yeah. No, these collectives.
1: So this is the, all right, that makes sense. And this is the mirror opposite of what I, so is the allegation he was illegally spending $1 million of state money? His Ole Miss is a state college, right? Not private.
3: Yeah, no, I guess the idea is that, you know, it's one thing to tamper, but it's another thing not only to tamper, but to tamper and make repeated communications with a kid that's just signed an NIL deal that's in class that's been
1: with a competing deal. With a competing. Now they're both in the SEC, right?
3: Clemson's in the ACC.
1: So that's what I'm saying. They weren't in the same league, so it would be competing leagues. I would think that all's fair in love and war.
3: Yeah, no, basically, Dabo Swinney, the Clemson coach, said, hey, there's tampering 101, then there's tampering 201, but what Pete Golding did was tampering 301, and what he did is he was able to gather all the text messages and essentially back in January, in chronological order, laid out all of the contacts that were made by Ole Miss to this linebacker and laid out every single thing that happened.
1: Well, in 1 minute, what do you think? Is the NCAA going to drop this investigation? Because he said, I'll burn the thing down.
3: The NCAA is so spineless and
1: right.
3: So without teeth. Now, should they nail Pete Golding, the Ole Miss head coach? Absolutely.
1: Okay.
3: I don't know that anyone had any respect for what Ole Miss did.
1: Got it. All right.
3: But, yeah.
1: Right. I appreciate it, man. Call me when I got more time. Thanks a lot. Appreciate
3: it. No problem.
1: We'll see you. 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
10: From ABC News, I'm Michelle Franzen. Escalating tensions between the U.S. and Iran giving way to a possible draft agreement. American and Iranian negotiators believe they have a template to formally extend the ceasefire and gradually open the Strait of Hormuz. But the possible deal still has to be approved by President Trump and Iran's leader. Treasury Secretary Scott Bessent at today's White House briefing says any possible deal still faces hurdles.
11: It is a multifaceted agreement, and nothing is going to be on the table until we see the Strait of Hormuz open and the Iranians agree that they have to turn over the highly enriched uranium and that they can't have a nuclear program.
10: Bessent also says Iran is facing new U.S. sanctions. In Colorado today, the Air Force Academy in Colorado Springs holding its commencement for the 2026 cadets.
12: Madison Marie
10: Vice President J.D. Vance delivering remarks congratulating the military graduates and also urging them to adapt to changes, he says, brought on by artificial intelligence.
13: AI will inevitably change warfare. And of course, as you've learned over the last 4 years, it already has.
10: Millions of young graduates across the country, meantime, could be facing a scarcity of jobs, and some are blaming AI.
14: The unemployment rate for recent college graduates is 5.6%, notably higher than the overall unemployment rate of 4.2%, says New York Federal Reserve data. 4 years ago, the rates for the two groups were nearly identical. This says some tech leaders warn that artificial intelligence could eliminate many low-level positions often taken by recent grads. Anthropic's chief, whose company operates an AI model called Claude, said last year the technology could cut U.S. entry-level jobs in half by 2030.
10: ABC's Chuck Sievertson. Major League Baseball owners reportedly formally proposing a salary cap for players, a first since baseball's 1994 strike. You're listening to ABC News.
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10: The state of California is suing the new owners of 23andMe for the data breach 3 years ago. The genealogy company, acquired by a holdings company after going bankrupt in 2025.
12: In California's new lawsuit, Attorney General Rob Bonta claims a 2023 data breach at 23andMe affected close to 7 million users, and the 23andMe failed to protect its customers' data, ignoring known vulnerabilities in its system. The lawsuit is against a holdings company that now owns 23andMe after 23andMe went bankrupt last year. Bonta saying
17: it was consumers' sensitive personal information and data related to consumers' health.
12: Bonta alleges a breach became publicly known when the data of 1 million consumers was offered on the dark web. Alex Stone, ABC News, Los Angeles.
10: New evidence has renewed and expanded the search for a Michigan woman in the Bahamas. Lynette Hooker disappeared after her husband says she fell from their dinghy on a night out. She's been missing for now nearly 2 months.
18: Brian was detained after his wife's disappearance and was questioned for 5 days before being released.
19: Brian, anything to say?
18: The morning after his release, he vowed to stay in the Bahamas and keep searching for her.
20: I'm not leaving until I'm told to leave or convinced that it's fruitless.
18: But hours later, he left the Bahamas. His attorney says he needed to take care of his mother in the U.S.
10: ABC's Hannah Bata. The Coast Guard now says it wants to send a crew to search a new area. Michelle Franzen, ABC News.
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0: Good afternoon, John Loretta, WNIR News. 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Two dead, one injured in a shooting at Brentwood Drive and Bagley Road intersection in Old Stead Falls around 6 o'clock last night. Dispatchers called officers out for a report of shots fired. When they arrived, they found three people shot, one dead at the scene, one transported to the hospital where they died, and the other transported to the hospital. It appears that one of the individuals took their own life in that incident. Officers did not fire their weapons. No word on the third person's condition, but two dead, one injured. Akron police investigating a fatal shooting that occurred around 10 a.m. yesterday morning. A 29-year-old man found dead at the sidewalk of the 800 block of Kenmore Boulevard. He was pronounced dead at the scene. Witnesses say they heard multiple gunshots before officers arrived. The man's name has not been released. Akron police have released new photos of the suspect in the shooting of a 60-year-old man at Hardesty Park on May 21st. That shooting happened around 5 o'clock in the afternoon. Officers found the 60-year-old man suffering a non-life-threatening gunshot wound to the leg. He told police the suspect was yelling, cursing, and causing a disturbance near the park's pavilion. And when he asked the suspect to stop, the suspect brandished a firearm and shot him. Any information on this incident, contact Akron Police 330-375-2490. And the Ohio State Highway Patrol is asking for the public's help in locating a hit-and-run driver that hit a tree in the road in Bethlehem Township, Stark County, May 23rd. Three pedestrians injured in that incident, one in critical condition. The three men had exited their vehicles and were standing near a tree that was in the roadway when a third vehicle arrived, hit the tree, and knocked all three men to the ground. One of those individuals in critical condition suffering life-threatening injuries. The Highway Patrol looking for a small, light-colored four-door sedan. Anyone with information has to contact Ohio State Highway Patrol 330-433-6200. For local news anytime, go to WNIR.com. WNIR weather this afternoon, sunshine and 71, clear tonight, low around 48. Tomorrow, sunny with a high in the upper 70s. Currently, it's 70 degrees at the Talk of Akron, WNIR.
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6: He was like a god walking amongst mere mortals. He had a voice that could make a wolverine purr. And suits so fine they made Sinatra look like a hobo. In other words,

All right, welcome to the Bob Golic Show, everybody. We are here on a, what is it, Thursday now? It goes fast. It's on a Thursday, and so we'll be taking your phone calls till 7 o'clock, 330-673-1234. The toll-free 800-669-4100, taking your phone calls till we get to the top of the 7 o'clock hour. Somebody sent me the Bills and Browns 1989 playoff, divisional playoff game. I wasn't there. Don't send me those things. Don't send me those things. I wasn't there. I was somewhere else. You know, it's the old football thing. The way football is supposed to be. I know I get crap all the time. I know John gets crap from people calling in all the time. But bottom line, is this.

0: reality is he's your president, too, whether you like it or not. Oh, I know there's a lot of people who don't like it, but you know what? We don't care. We don't care. As a matter of fact, we like the fact that you are in pain and bothered by the fact that, oh, my God, Donald Trump is my president. I can't believe I've got to deal with this stuff. Well, you know what? Ha, ha, ha. The phone number, 330-673-1234. The toll-free number, 800-669-4100. I know that we have a number then. They're trying to get the contract worked out with Iran, or the treaty, or whatever you want to call it. How many people think he's just going to bomb the crap out of them? Or are we to believe that he is backing off a little bit on it? Because if he doesn't, he's going to have to let the Congress in, the Democrats in Congress, which are the noisiest, dumbest bastards ever. True and bold, a story of a leader that's often told. Anyway, 330-673-1234. A toll free is 800-669-4100. Couple of things going on. The Trump accounts are available. There are millions of dollars in investment accounts for children. Each eligible child will receive an initial $1,000 contribution from the Department of Treasury to support their basically long-term growth. They'll be able to do that from, I think it was when he first took the inauguration. And so, yeah, $1,000, then you can add to it, and the your businesses can add to it, all kinds of stuff. Woohoo. Good thing. I wish I was 0 years old again. I wish I was that old. My knees wouldn't hurt. Well, then again, I would probably be bow-legged. Thank God kids get up and walk, because if it wasn't for that, they look like, you know, when you get like a smoked sausage and they're like a circle, that's what newborns' legs look like. So stand up, walk tall, and be all the height you can be. Be all that you can be. So anyway, let's go and let's do this. Minnesota. Again, we talked about it yesterday. We talked about 2 days ago. We talked about Walz and his going to the Memorial Day, not going to the Memorial Day celebration that he was scheduled to go to. Instead, he went to the George Floyd. If you remember George Floyd, he's the one that some people say was choked out by the knee of a police officer. If you watch the entire video and are truthful with yourself, you realize that he was overdosing, as the autopsy says, on opioids and meth. And so, hey, when nobody's on him, though, nobody's doing anything, and he's sitting in the back seat of the SUV, and he says, "I can't breathe, I can't breathe." Something's messing up his diaphragm. That's an overdose. That's what it's called. So you can believe whatever you want. If you want to say, "Oh, he was killed, he was murdered," fine. You know, that's fine. You can do that. It'll be a very short conversation, just because you don't. 330-673-1234, the toll free number, 800-669-4100. Are you, let me throw this out to conspiracy guys and girls. Gretchen, if you're listening. The Ebola. Now, it's coming out of Africa, as Ebola usually does. But now we're seeing international travel restrictions and border restrictions in some areas. And I guess the question then is it, are you concerned at all? We've had some of the people come back and are you concerned that this could turn into, you know what the funny thing is? And I was trying to finish my thought process in my head. Reality is that normally you would say, well, you know, Ebola, it's, you need more contact, you need this, you need that. It's something that you, that having a pandemic of sorts like we had with COVID probably, I mean, isn't going to happen because it's too hard to pass on. But the reality is that it's already gone, it's already passed faster and moved quicker than anybody has expected it. Is the New World Order trying to kill us again? Are they trying to control us again? Are they trying to get us, are they trying to eliminate the population? Do you think this Ebola thing is going to go further than they say it's going to be? I mean, this, we're not talking about the Spanish plague. We're not talking about COVID. We're talking about Ebola, which is harder to pass from one person to another, but it's moving pretty quickly, faster than a lot of air quotes experts have said. Do you think we're being attacked? Do you believe we're being attacked with Ebola? Or is this just one of those things where, well, you know, they get Ebola in Africa and it gets passed around for a while? Or are we looking at a new attempt by the New World Order to eliminate us? Just wondering about that. Okay, here's what I wanted to get into, and this is the first thing, we'll talk more about it. Pete Golding. I wasn't going to do this at first, but I heard you guys talking about it. He's the new coach at Ole Miss. He is being accused, basically, of the fact that he's playing the system, and that he's. I guess, manipulating the financial system in order to bring players in, whatever you want to call it. Pete Golding suggested that if people wanted to start digging into the NIL, and this is what it came down to. There were players that were going to class and were getting big multi-million dollar operations or contracts based on their performance or anticipated performance. And as they they're saying that Golding approached them and said, listen, I'll give you more money. I'll give you more money. First off, let me say this. The money that goes in the NIL name, image, and likeness in college football, that is from, basically alumni, boosters, sponsors. It's from them. They put together kind of a fund to try and make it look like it's something besides what it really is. which is buying players. There is a belief that that you can't do this. I mean, you can pay some of the guys, but you know, we're not pro football. That's not what looks like now. If people want to start digging into NIL, is what Golding said. He said, you know, they might be opening up Pandora's box. And I think he's basically, Golding might come down as the guy that that restructured or destroyed college football. Basically, starting with name, image, and likeness. When NIL first came along, most of people thought it made sense. A star quarterback could appear in a commercial and sign autographs and promote social media, things like that. You know, not many people said, okay, that's, you know, okay, that's not a good thing. No, they said, that's fair. Hell, even when we played, they said, we told them, hey, we'll take $500 a month. But that's not where we are today. We're talking about a lot of changes. The NFL combined with the transfer portal. Now, for those who don't remember, to go from one college to another college, you had to sit out for a year. Now they have done it where a transfer portal says you just have to, within a certain time of the year, you have to make your announcement, and you can go wherever you want. Those two developments basically have changed the entire landscape of college football. You know, you can have a quarterback who can have a breakout season and become one of the hottest quarterbacks in the country. He goes into the transfer portal. Schools begin pursuing him. One school may say, hey, you know, you're worth $2 million. Another school may say, hey, you're worth $3 million. There may be even more after that. Now, at that point, what exactly are we looking at? Are we looking at NIL? Are we looking at free agency? That's the question that is really breaking things down now in college football. That's what's dividing college football. There's different angles that people are looking at. Supporters say athletes should be allowed to maximize their value, like coaches did. If a coach can leave one school for a better contract than another, well, why shouldn't a player? A lot of the critics argue that, well, that was supposed to be compensation for a player's name, image, and likeness, and not pay for play. And that's where Golding's comments become interesting. He was talking about Pandora's box, saying if people start investigating one program's NIL activity, they may discover that many programs are operating in the same way. In other words, don't act like this isn't just an old Miss issue. This is everybody. Reality is college football has basically gotten into a gray area where everyone's trying to figure out, well, if there is a black and white line. Now, the bigger question, what happens next? You know, under the current, the current system doesn't seem, there's too much ambiguity. In fact, I think we're watching the early stages of basically I've said this before, I wish I was wrong. A transformation of college football. Now, when I played at Notre Dame, we got a scholarship. We went to class. You represented at university. And if you were fortunate, you made it to the National Football League and became a player and started making money. There was a clear line of distinction between college athletes and professional sports. Today it's getting blurrier. some of the colleges said seven figures. Seven figures is a million, and they're making much more than that. Some of them have agents. Some of them negotiate contracts, transfer multiple times. There have been players that have gone to four different schools in the 4 years that they competed. So, and some of them are earning more money in college than they might even as NFL rookies. At some point, we've got to decide, is there still a thing called amateur athletes, athletics at all? Is there anything at all amateur? You know, there's serious discussions right now about how the largest conferences, you know, the SEC, the Big Ten in particular, will eventually operate under a completely different model. I mean, think about this. These conferences have massive television contracts. They have gigantic stadiums. They have huge donor bases, and they attract the majority of elite football talent. Financially, they've got more in common with professional sports organizations than any of the smaller colleges. So, you know, what's to say 10 years from now, the SEC and the Big Ten are basically a semi-professional football league. Now, I guess the players are still required to attend school. Whether they have to stay awake, I don't know. They could still pursue degrees. But the football side's going to operate with players' contracts, revenue sharing. I mean, this is what they're talking about now. Maybe it comes down to revenue sharing, a limit of like $20.5 million per school, and that money can be revenue shared to the NIL receiving players. Bottom line is, the old system's gone. Basically, now it comes down to who's running the sanitarium. Can they build a new system that people recognize as college football? Are we talking semi-pro? 330-673-1234. Toll free 800-669-4100. I know. It's nice out. It's sunny out. And people are there. People out there that just want to listen. They don't want to call. I mean, there's huge things going on, including this football stuff. So, if you are a sports-oriented person and you're tired of listening to the same old BS over there in the sports channels, feel free to give us a call here. And we can talk about that. Like I said, what's happening in the Gulf of Hormuz, Trump accounts, Ebola. Are they coming after us again? I'm just wondering. There's a lot of people out there who are conspiracy oriented. Are they coming after us with the Ebola again? And so give a call, 330-673-123, or don't. But there's plenty of lines available. You're up first today. How you doing?
1: Oh, my goodness, Bob. It's wonderful today. First of all, like I always do, I want to thank for my prayers and everything from you guys. But I had to see the psychiatrist today, and he agreed that I need a more stable environment, and that after I have to complete the behavioral health center that I am in there because of the medications, I can go to any behavioral health center that I choose by choice.
0: So you've gotten, you've put yourself in a position by working hard of getting better now, but now you've got psychiatrists working basically with you saying, hey, you're making progress. This is what you got to do next.
1: Yes, exactly. And I asked him, I said, how can I forget the trauma and stuff like that? And he said that it will always be there and it might take a while to get over. And then my case manager spoke up and he said, but we're going to work from today forward. We're going to work on the positive side of this and how far she's come. And maybe that will help me be able to forget the bad, not forget,
0: yeah,
1: but not to concentrate on the bad and not give them the satisfaction of my mental stability.
0: Well, I think it seems to me that people just got to the point with you that they didn't want to work any harder. They felt like they'd done enough, and that was it. This new group of people seem like they're ready to do and to help you move forward. So good on them.
1: Yes, and I want to say something about the George Floyd thing. That was so bogus. Did you know that that police officer that was found guilty, every Black Friday, something bad happens to him? Like one Black Friday, he got stabbed 21 times by Black people because of what he did. So, you guys, if you want to pray for someone, pray for him, because I don't know what he's going through now or the outcome of what happened, but he has it really rough. And he was only doing his job. And like we know, this guy was on drugs, a criminal, and yet they honor him.
0: Yep.
1: That is disgusting.
0: The governor of Minnesota dancing. And as he says, I dance pretty good for a white guy. What a piece of trash he is. The idea of doing that instead of celebrating our veterans, the veterans that we have lost, it's one of the most pathetic things. If there was ever a belief that he could rehabilitate, the guy's not even trying. He's a moron, and he needs to be he shouldn't be a governor in Monopoly.
1: Right. Well, one more thing I want to say is this just proves the Bible being true about the evilness winning over the good, and it's proving that Jesus Christ does exist today, and there will be punishment.
0: All right.
1: And hopefully people will accept him so they do not suffer.
0: Gotcha. All right. You take care. Good hearing from you. You're up next. Hello.
2: Hey, Bob, how you doing?
0: I'm good, thank you.
2: Hey, first thing about this Ebola,
0: right? Yeah.
2: That's, they say that's a strain we don't have a cure for. And coming from, I was traveling the country when that first came in here a long time ago, and it was in Cleveland and Dallas. And that's some scary stuff, dude. You can't mess around with that stuff. I was in hazardous response when I was young.
0: Well, wasn't there like a wedding dress shop that got shut down because somebody got came up from like Houston, I believe it was, and they had to shut the shop down because nobody would go there anymore. But
2: now this stuff is like nothing to mess around with. Really.
0: Yeah,
2: it isn't
0: right.
2: I mean, if we don't, and you, the only way you can destroy it is to just burn it, like burn the bodies and stuff. You cannot let these people into the U.S. You just can't. You know what I mean? You get 50, 100, 200 of these people infected into like Cleveland or somewhere in a major city, man, we're in trouble, somebody say.
0: Yeah, you know, they're looking at it now as putting on international restrictions, border restrictions, things like that in some areas. But it's moving fast. And, I, you know, after after watching COVID, and you know, and you remembered the Ebola before, and it does, you know, there are different strains and stuff, but after the bullcrap that they fed us on COVID, I just, you know, I got to ask the question: Are they taking a shot at us again with a different disease?
2: I think it's possible. I would say it's not. I would say it's definitely a possibility.
0: Yeah. Yeah.
2: But that stuff's not COVID, dude. It's like a seriously, like death. Like you get this stuff. You know what I'm saying?
0: Mm-hmm.
2: I mean, especially the strain they say they have now. They don't have anything to treat it. So that, I mean, right there, it's just deadly. You know what I'm saying?
0: Yeah.
2: So, that stuff spreads so fast. The best thing to do is like take the infected and just burn them, or ship them to like somewhere cold. Like, I don't know, I'd say Alaska, but the colder the environment, the better it is to help contain it. You know what I mean?
0: How about, I was going to say it's summertime,
2: Russia.
0: Though.
2: Russia. Ship them all to Russia.
0: Send them to New York eventually.
2: Iran.
0: Yeah. Yeah. I love it. Thank you.
2: I'll see you.
0: I bet. You're up next. Hello.
3: Hey, Bob. How are you?
0: Good. Thanks.
3: I heard the very end of the conversation when you were talking about college sports.
0: Yes.
3: I don't know if it was about athletes wanting to be paid.
0: Yeah, it's the whole NIL thing. There's the new Ole Miss coach is being accused of manipulating the system and offering more money to certain players to bring them in. But reality is that's the rules don't apply anymore. Everybody's doing that.
3: Okay. My daughter is starting Ohio State this fall.
0: Mm-hmm.
3: And tuition is $34,000 a year.
0: Yeah.
3: Plus any type of books or anything like that.
0: Yep.
3: So if you're getting a full ride to Ohio State, you're getting paid $34,000 a year, whether you're playing football or whatever you're doing.
0: Yeah.
3: And if they let them get the foot in the door where you can start outright paying people to play college football, then you're going to get people holding out. It's like, no, I want more money. I'm worth more and stuff like that.
0: Yeah.
3: So it's going to ruin the whole thing. So you don't want to let them get their foot in the door. That's the same along that line. That's why you never can never get handguns banned, because if you let them get the foot in the door for that, it's going to start moving on.

0: boosters. This isn't college money. This is booster organizations. I mean, this is the 180 degrees away from what this was supposed to be and what this was back in the day. My God, you couldn't even talk to boosters, without getting yourself in trouble.
1: So is he actually giving physical money to these players?
0: That's it. You know, one of the things that happened, some of the bigger colleges, there were some of these coaches were getting contracts for like $300,000, $500,000 for wearing a certain shoe or a certain brand. And players, I don't think it was the players, I think it was eight more agents and lawyers and activists came out and said, listen, if coaches can make money, why can't the players make money? And, you know, why can't they make money based on the value of their name? And that's why they're talking about name, image, and likeness. If somebody wants you to come and sign autographs and is going to pay you a crap load of money, why should the NCAA stop it? You know, they should be able to. They're the ones that developed their name. They're the ones that played football well enough or baseball well enough or any sport well enough to become notorious. So if the coaches can get money, why couldn't the players? And that just went way over the deep end.
1: Right. Yeah. I mean, you're in college. You're not professional. You should not be getting paid. And one thing, and then I'll let you go. Mm-hmm. If I had my choice of going to see an NFL game, a college game, or a high school football game, I'll go see a high school football game any day out of the week.
0: Yeah. Yeah.
1: Because they're out there because they want to play the sport. They're not getting paid. You can actually see the players without spending wazoo money to sit on the 50-yard on a professional stadium or college or whatever like that. And there's more of a hometown feel.
0: Yeah, you know, there used to be this feeling of, I mean, I just remember when I went to Notre Dame and we'd come back on a Thursday night from the bars, we'd have a couple of beers and come back, and there'd be signs up in the dorms, and it was like, hey, Notre Dame beat USC, and I mean, there was just this feeling of, I mean, this is Notre Dame, man. We're the Irish, and we're going to beat the hell out of Alabama or USC or some of these teams. And nowadays, I mean, there was a quarterback at Notre Dame who had been in 4 years he'd been in college. He'd been at four different colleges. When you say, hey, do you enjoy being the quarterback at Notre Dame? You don't, no more are you going to hear somebody say, oh my God, that's been my life. That's been my life's plan. I couldn't wait. I would do anything to do that. Now it's like, well, yeah, you know, it's the latest team on my trip around the country. And they're probably getting paid more than they've ever done before. I don't know. It's a very gray area that somebody's got to step up, and I don't know, maybe the government, maybe somebody has to step up and put the kibosh on this free flowing money, which looks like pro football.
1: Yeah, exactly.
0: Yeah.
1: So, Bob, enjoy the nice weather. I'm glad it came.
0: Thank you.
1: I'm glad it was this Thursday instead of a week ago when I set out in Aurora. Graduation froze my rear end off.
0: And well, good luck to your daughter. When is she all set going down to Ohio State?
1: School classes start on the 25th of August.
0: Yeah.
1: But she has a 2-day orientation. She has to go through in July to schedule classes and all that stuff.
0: Yeah.
1: And I don't know when moving day is.
0: I remember when my son, you know, he didn't want to be 4.5 hours away at Notre Dame. He wanted to be 2 hours away at Ohio State. So.

0: You know, we had the move-in day at Ohio State, and we had the registration and everything. So, you know, all the processes are the same, but they're such great memories of them, and hard memories of watching them leave and knowing they're not going to be hanging around with you anymore.
1: Yeah, I'm just glad you picked a hot. Go ahead.
0: I said, at least until they move back in and say they want to save some money so they can buy a house. So
1: there you go. Yeah, I'm just glad you picked Ohio State over Miami. Miami and Florida was $100,000 a year.
0: Oh my gosh! Yeah, I'm glad. And what do you? I've never heard anybody said, "Oh my God, I am so happy I got my degree at the University of Miami." It has really opened up a lot of doors for me. What, like in in marine biology? I mean, I'm sorry.
1: Yeah, have those people call in next and you can talk to them.
0: I know. Bernie should call me up and say, Bernie, what did you get a degree in over there? And he, of course, Bernie would say, we got a degree in kicking Notre Dame's ass. So that's probably why I won't call him. So thank you.
1: Probably not.
0: Take care. We'll be right back after this.
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1: 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You're up next. Hello.
3: Hey, Bob.
1: Hey.
3: I want to say something about professional sports, and you were talking about college sports.
1: Yes.
3: I've had enough of it.
1: Okay.
3: I won't watch a baseball game, a football game. I've completely given up on NASCAR this year.
1: Okay. Why?
3: The money that they're paying, everything we buy at any store you go into, some of that's going to a professional sports player.
1: Yeah.
3: And now into college players. This craziness has to stop.
1: Yeah.
3: And you know it from whatever you retired from,
1: mm-hmm.
3: you got out of football. And you look at what they're paying these people now.
1: It's nuts. It really is crazy.
3: It is. And everything, we can sit around and, boy, you know, complain like heck about it. But until the American people finally say, I've had enough. I love football. I love NASCAR. But I'm tired of money, money, money, money.
1: Yeah.
3: And that's all it is anymore. How many professional ball players show up to local high schools anymore to talk? How many college players go back to the local high schools and talk? It doesn't happen because you're not paying them to do this.
1: Yeah.
3: And until America finally realizes they're milking us,
1: mm-hmm.
3: and until enough of us stand up and turn the TV off and watch some other channel, but enough of the college sports and enough of the professional sports. And
1: well, you know, with all the streaming services and, you know, Netflix and Prime and Amazon, I don't know that we're, I mean, we can be indignant as we want, but I don't think we're on the side. I don't think we're on the winning side.
3: No, I know. I mean, America, especially men, are programmed nowadays.
1: Mm-hmm.
3: They're sucked into this. And I have a grandson that's in college. Good baseball player, got in there on a scholarship,
1: mm-hmm.
3: but everything is focused on how much are you going to pay me? Now, not him. He's in there on a scholarship, and they
1: right.
3: don't pay him. But you take somebody going through Ohio State, let's just say football.
1: Yeah.
3: The stars of the team, after 1 or 2 years, they turn their back on their scout. The university has given a scholarship for a chance to go pro.
1: That's what bothers me. And
3: oh,
1: you've nailed it. You've nailed it.
3: I don't know. What is it? $50,000 a year now or something like that to go to Ohio State. And so many of these people can't even be considered into Ohio State if you don't have the grade point averages.
1: Right.
3: But a guy can run a football, and they take him and put him ahead of everybody and treat him like a baby, and 2 years later he says, see ya.
1: Well, I did do some research, and they do have to still live up to the standards. The academic standards. I mean, they have to be a 2.0 or better in order to compete. So I found out that's still the case. But then again, I mean, what if you're not doing good in class? Can you just go somewhere else and start over?
3: Some of the interviews that they do with these college football players sounds like a high school kid or a middle school kid trying to answer the questions or talk.
1: Yeah.
3: They don't sound like college level players because of the way they talk to the reporters.
1: Right.
3: But America, I just ask everybody, let's start getting up, turning the TV off, and finding something else to do. And when we start doing that and the advertisers start finding out 5 million people aren't watching this, why are we putting this commercial on this channel all the time?
1: Mm. Well, don't know, and I appreciate the phone call. Thank you, and best of luck to your kid. And don't watch football or sports because of all the money they're making. You know, just watch TV shows and movies. Oh, wait, they make stupid amounts of money too. What are we going to do? WNIR, Kent Akron.
4: For weeks, the Commerce Department figures show inflation is up 3.8% from this time last year. A separate report finding more Americans are going hungry now than at the height of the pandemic. ABC's Rebecca Jarvis has details.
5: This new report from the New York Fed shows what they call a remarkable rise in food insecurity, especially among those living paycheck to paycheck. And it's especially troubling because it impacts those with young children. Between late 2025 and early 2026, there was a sharp rise in households reporting that they had to skip meals, use food banks, and rely on SNAP benefits or dip into savings to cover their groceries, which are now 2.9% more expensive than a year ago.
4: New details about a CIA official's arrest who's arrested and accused of defrauding the government. ABC's Olivia Rubin says the case involves the discovery of gold bars and questions about this past.
6: $40 million worth of gold bars were found inside the home of a former senior CIA official who's now accused of lying about his past. Federal agents say they raided the Virginia home of David Rush and uncovered more than 300 gold bars, along with millions of dollars in cash and dozens of luxury watches. Court documents describe Rush as a, quote, former senior executive service-level employee with a top-secret security clearance.
4: ABC's Olivia Rubin. On Wall Street today, stocks ending up. You're listening to ABC News.
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4: The Justice Department is launching a criminal investigation into E. Jean Carroll, who was awarded a settlement in a defamation case against President Trump.
5: Sources tell ABC News the investigation is allegedly centered around whether Carroll committed perjury during her civil lawsuits against Trump. Carroll was awarded a $5 million civil judgment in 2023 that found Trump liable for sexually abusing her in a department store dressing room in the mid-1990s and defaming her.
4: ABC's Mary Bruce. The Supreme Court today threw out the conviction of a black death row inmate from Mississippi who claims there was racial bias in the makeup of the jury.
10: By a 5-4 vote, the Supreme Court Thursday sided with Terry Pitchford, sentenced to death for the killing of a grocery store owner. He was 18 at the time. Though his friend fired the fatal shots, he was under 18 and ineligible for the death penalty. There was one black juror in a trial with similarities to that of another black man on Mississippi's death row, whose conviction the high court overturned 7 years ago. Doug Evans, a now retired prosecutor with a history of dismissing black jurors for discriminatory reasons, had excused four other black people.
4: ABC's Chuck Severson. In Florida, police in Vero Beach say the suspect in a double murder earlier this year has been found dead. Police say Jesse Ellis had been missing since March and last seen walking into the ocean by witnesses. He's accused of fatally shooting his estranged wife and another man outside the Indian River County Main Library. Michelle Fran.
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0: 71 degrees. 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I'm Tom Fieser, WNIR News. 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Two people dead and a third hospitalized following a shooting near the intersection of Brentwood Drive and Bagley Road, and police responding to that area about 6 o'clock last night, where they say officers found one person shot before they arrived on the scene. That person later died. Investigators believe another person took their own life. A third person transported to the hospital. No word on their condition. Akron police have posted new photos of the man accused of the shooting of a 60-year-old man last week. Akron police say on May 21st, about 5:15 in the afternoon, officers responded to Hardesty Park for a reported shooting. When officers arrived, they found that man near the park pavilion with a gunshot wound to the leg. He suffered non-life-threatening injuries. Luckily, the 60-year-old man telling police that the suspect was yelling, cursing, and causing a disturbance near the pavilion when he went up to that suspect to ask him to stop. That suspect brandishing a gun and shooting him in the leg. No arrests have been made so far. A 21-year-old man arrested Wednesday after authorities in Stark County say he threatened to shoot up a plasma donation center in Perry Township, prompting a lockdown and multi-agency search. Officials say it all happened in the 400 block of Tuscarora Street about 9:45 in the morning, where the reports of a man making threats to shoot up the business. Following those threats, the plasma center was placed on lockdown. Police later identified and arrested a suspect, a 21-year-old Jameson Clark. Without incident, he is now facing various charges. The Ohio State Highway Patrol is asking for the public's help in locating a hit-skip vehicle that hit a tree in the road in Bethlehem Township in Stark County May 23rd, leaving three pedestrians injured, including one man in critical condition. Canton police say the two people from Navarre all stopped at that downed tree. Ohio State Highway Patrol says a vehicle struck the tree, causing it to hit all three people who were standing in the roadway next to the tree. Officials say the vehicle continued down the road. The patrol says the vehicle, possibly a small, light-colored four-door sedan, potentially white, silver, or gray. If you have any information, give them a call at the Ohio State Highway Patrol, 330-433-6200. The Streetsboro Police Department closing a road for over 4 hours yesterday while responding to a crash where officials say it all happened on State Route 14, closed while police and the Summit County Crash Response Team investigated a crash there. Well, do keep in mind, you can always check out the local news any hour of the day. It's always available a click away at WNIR.com. News time 410. We'll have your WNIR traffic scan and your weather forecast straight ahead.
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0: Checking your WNIR traffic scan. Things are looking pretty good in the Akron-Canton area. Just our usual slowdown of the day, 76 eastbound, just before Route 44. The road maintenance there continues today. Got about a mile back up there just before Route 44. Otherwise, the road's looking pretty good this afternoon. Your WNIR weather forecast, 71 degrees for the high today. Sunny skies, clear tonight, down to 48 degrees. Looks like your Friday going to have a high of about 75 again. Sunny skies. Saturday, 71 for the high. Sunny again. Even Sunday, 77 degrees for the high. Sunny on Monday as well, 74. Do keep in mind you can always check out that local news any hour of the day. 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News time 412. And we currently have 70 degrees at the Talk of Akron, WNIR.
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side, the Bob Golic Show. Little Queensryche. And you will very quickly realize how old this song is.

0: Not anymore, they're not. SpaceX and Blue Origin. Those guys. By the way, Bezos and Empire, Queen Drake. By the way, Bezos and Elon are being tasked by Donald Trump to basically say that you guys are going to be in charge of building Moonbase Alpha. Remember Moonbase Alpha? God, that was a cheesy. That was a cheesy show. I kind of loved it though. Hey, it was UFOs and it was aliens, and just because they had crappy special effects doesn't mean you couldn't enjoy it. But yeah, Bezos, Mr. Washington Post himself, and Elon are basically being told, you guys are the ones that are going to be responsible for building the moon base. And hurry up, because the Chinese are talking about doing it. 330-673-1234, toll free 800-669-4100. Taking your phone calls till 7 o'clock. We were talking about Ebola. It's moving faster than a lot of people thought it would be. They caught us unawares with the COVID. And they attacked a lot of people and they killed our government and the powers that be in the world, killed a lot of Americans during the COVID era. Yeah, no, they killed us. They killed people. If it wasn't for government, nobody would be out there going, oh my God, I've got to get more money. I've got to get more shots and jabs and all kinds of stuff. So, yeah, they killed us. 330-673-1234, toll free 800-669-4100. We told you yesterday about how it is Jill Biden coming out, and we knew that she was basically in charge of things, so she wants memoirs. And we told you yesterday that she came out and said, and told the interviewer during the debate, I thought he was having a stroke. Now, whether it be callers, whether it be, well, anybody, Karen last night, everybody said the same thing. If she thought he was having a stroke, why wouldn't she go up on stage and say something and help the guy? She was a manipulator, and she did absolutely nothing for him except kept him on the trail, regardless of his health, regardless of his cognitive ability. Any of that stuff. And yes, just for those people out there who think, well, Donald Trump's got cognitive problems. No, he doesn't. You do. 330-7312-34. It's toll free 800-669-4100. We were talking about the NIL, and I don't know which direction. I do know. We're gone are the days of college football. Gone are the days of the amateur. We've already seen people go into the high school and start saying, listen, so-and-so should be making this kind of money. because he's going to be an important player when it comes to college. And yeah, so this is when they start going down to eighth grade and seventh grade and say, hey, we're gonna pay these guys, we've lost our minds. 330-673-1234. Comrade Mondami, I don't know if you guys saw this or not, he came out today or yesterday and he said, I am no longer going to let people live in squalor. I'm not going to let you live in squalor. Now, first off, he's freezing rents because he wants people not to have to pay too much. But the people that had been making money, the people who owned the apartments and needed money to make changes, to make improvements, to do whatever, to actually give a damn about what's going on and their property, he basically said, if you're not going to take care of it, it's not going to be yours anymore. It's not going to be yours anymore. It's going to belong to someone else. And, boy, I'll tell you what. Communism? Maybe?
1: Of legal action to remove negligent owners and property managers. And for buildings that have suffered chronic neglect, we will work to transfer ownership to responsible stewards.
2: Let me explain how this works. See, most landlords, they don't want their property falling into disrepair. It lowers the value and also the amount of rent they can charge. But when the government comes in and forcibly limits how much rent they can charge anyway and throws down a slew of expensive regulations, well, now that landlord no longer has the money to keep up a property because it takes money to make money. Why would you dump $30,000 into fixing up an apartment that you can only charge $1,500 a month for? Now you're losing cash. So now properties fall into disrepair. And that's the plan. Make it financially impossible for a landlord to keep a property looking nice. Then log every single complaint that a tenant makes while the building falls apart. Then brand them a bad landlord and seize the property and put it under government control. There's a word for that. Communism. It's never worked anywhere. It's been tried and it's killed tens of millions of people. And if you think that for some magical reason New York City will be any different, you understand neither math nor history. New York City mayors.
0: So people who own apartments in New York, they're being told they can't raise the rent to cover their costs. I mean, obviously their costs on fuel, electricity are going up, driving around, gas for the cars, some of the costs to maintain these apartments are going up. And if Mondami says, well, we're gonna fix the prices, you can't raise the rent, all of a sudden you're talking about a landlord that doesn't, as this woman was saying, doesn't have the wherewithal to fix things. Plan within a plan. And next thing you know, you've got the state or city of New York City taking control of buildings, taking control of apartments, turning them over to, and one of the other things he said, he goes, we would be turning them over to the government, turning them over to NGOs, or turning it over to the tenants. So, does anything sound more communist than that? This guy has lost his mind. Snake Plissken is going to show up in New York just because New York City is going to be what we saw Escape from New York with Kurt Russell, Estate Plitzkin. He is going to, this Mondami, the commie, is going to destroy people. People are leaving already. They're taking their money with them. They're taking their jobs with them. And he acts like, well, no, it's going to work out. Communism will work out because it always has not. You're up next. Hello.
3: Hi.
0: Hey.
3: Yeah. Well, I was talking about the NIL.
0: Yes.
3: And the college kids.
0: Yes.
3: I have a grandson that goes to YSU, and his buddy, Payne Burton. Dallas McCracken is from YSU, and Payne Burton's from Geneva College.
0: Okay.
3: They're putting on a Baby Hogs youth lineman's football camp for free for at United Local in Hanover Tent in June for the first Tuesdays and Thursdays on 2nd, 4th, and 9th, 11th. And that for anyone that's linemen on defense or offense. And that there's a thing on the internet to sign up for it. And, so I think some kids do go back and do their schools and do things.
0: Well, I mean, they're right now, these kids are still supposed to be getting they have academic, basic academic levels they have to reach. Most are 2.0 grade point average. And so no matter what they do, they've got to maintain. So they do have to go to class. I'm just not guessing that the urgency is there the way it used to be.
3: Dallas was on the Dean's list last quarter, so we're happy with them. Trouble is, anyhow.
0: Can you talk a little bit more into the phone? It was hard to hear you.
3: Yeah, he made the Dean's list last semester, so we were pretty happy with that.
0: Yeah.
3: I buy the NIL wear that they put out for him with his name on it, his number and stuff. It just helps support him. So he enjoys doing it.
0: Yeah. Well, I don't know. I know that the superstars are making lots of money. I don't know how they're paying the rest of the players, if they're even paying the rest of the players.
3: Everybody on the team on the NIL list, and anybody that knows them and that is, can go on there and buy clothing with their stuff on.
0: Yeah.
3: They get a percentage of that.
0: Okay. All right. Thank you. I can't hear you very well. You're very broken up. But yeah, it comes down to, and what we hear the money that these guys are, the superstars, the stars are making. I don't know. Offensive linemen, I don't know. I mean, if you're like a really good offensive lineman and there's a chance you're going to go pro, you're probably going to get good academic or good NIL offer. If you are one of the other offensive linemen, I guess they have to pay everybody something, I would imagine. How sucky would that be? If you said that, our quarterback's getting paid $5 million to play for the year, but I'm getting nothing. You know, I get my scholarship, and I end up getting free dinner during the football season. So I don't know. I don't know if there is how this gets. Right now, it is the boosters and booster organizations that are putting this money together. It It is exactly the opposite of what was supposed to be. If one of the things I always told you as a player, stay away from the alumni, stay away from the boosters. If they try to give you anything, don't take it, because you're going to get the team suspended, you're going to get yourself suspended, that sort of thing. But now they literally are saying, hey, if you're a booster organization, we'll get together as a collective and we will put money in to be able to get the best quarterbacks and best running backs and best receivers and best linebackers and best edge rushers, that sort of thing. And is that, I don't know. It is the exact opposite of what was legal the last time. So now basically it's, you go and you do your best and hope for the best. Right now there are beliefs by some that the SEC, the Big Ten, some of these organizations are going to financially benefit from this so much that they're not going to be amateurs anymore. They're going to get buku bucks, and the best players in the country are going to be from the SEC and the Big Ten, and that's where the alumni are going to go. That's where the money's going to go. And then it leaves, the USA Conference. I don't even know if that's still around. USA Conference and some of these other smaller ones pretty much going to leave them out in the cold. So they are talking about the possibility of having shared revenues. So the only money that a player could get would be from a capped revenue source at the school. They're talking about like $20.5 million. Are people going to settle for that, or are people going to complain and file lawsuits? And then, you're going to have some federal judge go, you're not allowed to say that. They're supposed to be getting as much money as they possibly can get. And next thing you know, you've destroyed college football. And these kids, they don't know what it was like. They don't know how much fun it was. They don't know what a incredible feeling it was to be able to go to your college and to do something for them and watch the students come to the games and afterwards get together and celebrate. Nobody's going to remember that. This is the beginning of the end. I don't see any other. I mean, they can come up with ideas, but I don't see anything working. 330-673-1234. You're up next. Hello.
4: Good afternoon. I just turned the radio on and I caught what you were just saying, and I just wanted to respond to it. You were talking about Madami in New York and what they're doing to the people there. You know. And you referred to him as crazy.
0: The commie.
4: Crazy person, a crazy commie.
0: Yeah.
4: Let me tell you something. He's not, and the Islamic people are not the crazy ones. We're the crazy ones, we're the dumb ones, and we're the simpletons for letting this go on. And I'll tell you, Bob, if we let it keep going on, our country's going to turn into a manure pile.
0: Mm-hmm.
4: And I don't know how much you agree with me, but you think about it. Every place they let them get a foothold in, they make a mess.
0: Yeah,
4: they make a damn mess.
0: I'm going to agree with you, because we're not talking about. I mean, Islam. People are going to say, "Well, the Muslims, Islam is a religion." I Islam is a culture. I don't believe it has anything to do with religion. Right. Other than the fact that they want to be killed and go to paradise, and the way they want to go to paradise, if they destroy people who don't believe in Allah, that's a sure way of going to paradise. Now that sounds a little bit scary to have somebody like that around.
4: Well, that's what they're taught from when they're little kids, Bob.
0: Mm-hmm.
4: From the time they're little kids, that's what they're taught, to destroy us. The infidels, the Jewish people, we are to be destroyed. I mean, you know, I mean, their way of life, they'll never, I mean, these people and their ideology, their theocracy, whatever you want to call it, it's from the Middle Ages, it's from the Dark Ages, and it's never, never going to change. And it doesn't belong in the 21st century, and I'll say it again and again and again, it doesn't belong in America in any way, shape, or form. And well, people, I hope that people better start catching on to this, or we're going to have a, you know, you'll have such a mess, you'll have, it'll be like in some countries in Europe, where we're almost going to militarily eject them. And then you're going to have a big problem here.
0: Yeah. Yeah, this is something that's going to destroy this country if we allow it to continue.
4: That's right. I mean, when you get people in here and they're not adding to the country. Everyone that's been here and down in Columbus and Minnesota, they've stolen billions of dollars. I mean, and there's people here, there's needy people here that can use that money to buy food, clothes. And these damn Islamic Muslims are taking it over to their country and laughing every minute.
0: Well, two more Somalis, two more Muslims. In fact, the news didn't even call us Somalis, but they were in the matching outfits. Two more Somalis in Minnesota have been fraudulently taking money from our government, our taxpayer dollars, and they profited $21 million. $21 million these Somalis did with these. And basically it was they said, we have an organization for autistic kids. Well, there wasn't any organization. There wasn't nothing that they said was even there. So, yeah, it is without a doubt. They lied fraudulently. And they took $21 million and sent it back to the old country.
4: That's what's going on. That's what's going on. Yeah.
0: Yep.
4: And then you mentioned something else that really gets under my skin. And if I, if it was me, you'd probably do the same thing. If I could meet that damn mayor of Minnesota, I'd beat his damn...
0: Yeah. Yeah,
4: I'm
0: with you. I would definitely like to talk to him about his beliefs in stupid crap.
4: That guy needs a one-way ticket, buddy.
0: Yeah, there you go. Hey, thank you. Take care. You're up next. Hello. Hello.
5: Hello. Am I on?
0: Yes, you are.
5: Okay. You know, I just went through an episode. I know it's not Bright Friday yet.
0: That's okay.
5: But, okay. Well, I got a ticket from a ranger or a game warden. I was fishing. And my girlfriend was with me, and she had an open container. She had a loco.
0: Okay.
5: So the two game wardens, they were there, and they wrote me a ticket for obstruction of justice because I tried to say, well, that's mine. And it really wasn't. And she wouldn't let me lie. She said, no, that's fine, officer. I'm not going to let him get in trouble for that.
0: Right.
5: So I didn't get no ticket for not having a fishing license. She was just she. She got a ticket for an open container. And I get a ticket for obstruction of justice, I guess. Yeah. I don't know how I did it. I didn't get smart with the kid. And so while I was writing the ticket, it was the most important part. And thank God I did this. I couldn't read the pink copy, you know what I mean, the green copy underneath that, like a blue-green.
0: Sure.
5: So I asked him, the white copy that he's writing in ink on top of it wasn't going through to the carbon that well. I asked him if I could take a picture of the ticket, of the, you know, the original one
0: sure.
5: that he's writing on. And it said, waiverable. Okay? So it's waiverable.
0: Okay.
5: So now, sometimes to till the court and this and that. I did not go to court. So now a warrant was put out for my arrest.
0: Okay.
5: And he, on the ticket, it said I didn't have to go to court. And it says if you don't show up in court and it's a waivable ticket, you pay $25 more.
0: Right.
5: Well, I just went down there to take care of it because they told me to come down and I got arrested and I had to post my bond. But he crossed out after the fact, after I signed it and all. Thank God I took a picture on my phone and I sent it to several other phones in case I could hack mine and get rid of it.
0: Did you show the judge?
5: I didn't go to court yet. I just come back from the court. I say arrested me, but I posted bond real quick.
0: Okay.
5: I got out of it, so I have to be in court tomorrow. So, but here's the problem. How did I obstruct justice?
0: Well, they're going to say obstruction of justice if you are trying to deflect responsibility. If you're trying to take responsibility for somebody else when they're the ones that were doing it, they're going to call that obstruction of justice.
5: Okay, fine. I'd be guilty of that. But on the ticket, it says waivable.
0: Uh-huh.
5: But he's behind my back. They said, no, he crossed that out. The ticket we have is crossed out. Not on my ticket and my copy, it isn't. So that's what led to my arrest.
0: Yeah. Well, so, I'll tell you, you're going in tomorrow.
5: Yes, sir. And I'm wondering if there's any attorneys out there that like to take my case. Now, this is the second day of work I'm going to miss. I hope I don't lose my job over it. And just the punitive and the negligence on his part, and he's a game warden or a park ranger, one or the other.
0: Yeah, I don't know. I've watched some of those shows, you know, Alaskan park rangers and Colorado park rangers, and you know, they've got rules. Although there seems to be some really kind of petty stuff, but if they've altered that. The ticket and it said it was waiverable and then came back and said it wasn't. And you've got evidence of that, it'll get thrown out.
5: Yes, but at the same time, look at the negligence.

0: you know, because I knew there was something funny going on by the way he was acting, because he took it too long, you know, and then he went back and talked to his partner for, I don't know, about 20 minutes or so, and I didn't even get a ticket for no fishing license. They could have nailed me for that. I was guilty. But the point I'm trying to make, he falsely went behind my back and X'd that out over top after I had signed it. But his original white copy that he's writing on with his ink pen, I got a picture of that.
1: Well, if he intentionally did that to screw you over, he's probably in pretty significant problem. The idea of suing them, though, that's going to mean more taking more time off of work. That's going to be taking time to and money to get a lawyer and that sort of thing too. And I think a lot of times that's what people kind of rely on. You know, most normal people don't have the money that it takes to and the time to go and to go back against anybody who was attacking them. They just figured that most people will just drop it.
0: Well, if that officer falsified that ticket, a waivable ticket that I signed, and it was waivable, but his copy, I mean, but his ticket that he changed, that they returned, the clerk of court told me, well, he came in and he changed it for some reason. We don't understand it. Then I showed him that picture, and they all started clamming up and said, well, let us talk to this person, that person. Meanwhile, I think the deputy sheriff probably goes, well, if you have $365, there's your bond, because I have to do my job. I said, yes, sir, I understand, but look what I'm trying to show you. This is a picture of the original ticket that he was writing. It's in his ink and his pen. Mm-hmm. And God bless him, he let me take that picture, or else he intentionally falsified that on purpose behind my back. I wasn't informed of it.
1: Yeah.
0: And what's funny is my attorney, he's a college professor that teaches law at Kent State. Guys, I've worked there for over 13 years. He tells me 4 or 5 days ago, yes, we're going to want to arrest me, $500. We're going to talk to the prosecutor. We're straighten it all out.
1: Yeah.
0: And I wasn't. There was no form of my arrest. So what is really going on? You know, the apostles follow Jesus around. They always ask him, Lord, when are you going to return? He says, no one knows but the Father. But I tell you this, right will be looked at as wrong, and wrong will be looked at as right. The make-believers and non-believers will not know the difference. But the true believers will. Then, and only then, you know the time is near. So, I mean, I see it all around me anymore. What's happened? I'm 67 years old. What's happened in the last 30 years to our country?
1: Yeah. Well, let us know how it goes tomorrow, okay?
0: Yeah, because I know authority always wins. I know this, and I respect authority. But if authority can't take responsibility for falsely and admit right from wrong, then we have a problem in this country.
1: Gotcha. All right, man. Thank you very much. We will be right back with more of the Bob Golic Show coming up after this.
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0: All right. Hey, former CIA officer, you've heard this before, top secret clearance has been arrested after the FBI raided his home, found 300 gold bars worth $40 million plus $2 million in cash, 35 luxury watches. Hey, maybe one a day. But I mean, what? At most, you need 31, not 35. I guess maybe if something's broken, you can take one of the ones out of the rotation. But how does a guy with top secret clearance? I mean, this absolutely is one of those things that I would never have thought this country would have gone in this direction. We have manipulated, we have fraudulated, we are, here's a guy that top secret in the CIA, all he had to do was retire, take his pension and medical and all those things, and all would have been well, but no, he's got to go and get 400 bars, gold bars worth $40 million. I would just want one. You're up next. Hello.
5: Robbie, what's going on, bro?
0: Nothing. How are you?
5: I mean, not bad. It's
0: good.
5: Okay, guys.
0: Yep.
5: So, I was hearing that Bob Mendez's son was verbally assaulting an anti-protester.
0: Where?
5: And said, oh, in New Jersey.
0: Oh, yeah. The New Jersey thing. Yeah.
5: I'm like, dude, you're just like a retard, you know? Not a retard, a person of dimension.
0: Diminished, whatever. Well, you know, this is just incredible watching what they're doing in New Jersey, the damage they're doing. People need to, I'm telling you, get the batons out. Forget about rubber bullets and crap like that and pepper spray. Start beating people on the head with a stick, and of course they will. Their attitude will be adjusted correctly right away.
5: This is true. I like blue paint.
0: Okay. I like
5: kind of cheap,
0: it.
5: You know, and it, you know, like the dye that they use in the bank robberies.
0: Mm-hmm.
5: Just shoot up a couple times with that. That ought to work out well for
0: them. Oh, God, yeah. Yeah, can you imagine? Can you imagine going, oh, my God, look at all the money I got. Pop! And now you're covered with blue paint. That's not coming off.
5: Going to work. Oh, that's right. Most of them don't work. Going to work with blue, like the circles around your eyes. The boss will never know.
0: Yeah. Yeah.
5: what was you doing today, you know?
0: Well, I'll tell you, I and I'm glad you brought up the New Jersey thing, just because I can't believe that these people have I mean, they're not just protesting. I mean, they're like angry, like pissy, like wanting to hurt people. And it's just not a good thing.
5: Oh, it's aggressive. You know, I heard something the other day, which I did a little more research on it.
0: Mm-hmm.
5: There was no shootings at the White House when Biden was in.
0: Correct.
5: But there's 13 of them when Trump is in.
0: Yep. Yep.
5: What? Come on, I'm so peaceful.
0: And by the way, when we say shootings, we're not talking about, you know, any kind of protest, other than the fact that you had, not only do you have people drive up to the White House and start firing weapons at the building, but, you know, he also had the assassination attempts. I mean, that went without saying. And the guy just who was that one guy? Remember at Mar-a-Lago, the gates opened up so a car could come out, and this guy walked in with a tank with a canister of gasoline, and a shotgun, and they told him put it down, and he raised the shotgun up, and they blew him away. So I mean, it's not just happened at the White House; it's happened all over the place.
5: It's kind of forgot about that one.
0: Yeah. Yeah, sorry. See, you know, if they just beaten the crap out of him with a big piece of hard wood, he might still be alive.
5: See, there, yeah, just a good old beating from a Louisville Slugger or something like that, it can work out.
0: I mean, might not be too sure about, like, arithmetic and things like that, but obviously if you're going to go and put yourself in harm's way over this stupid stuff, and you can't figure it out yourself, you shouldn't be out there, and these protests are BS. If you can't figure it out yourself, you know, somewhere along the way you've been beaten already, maybe when you were a kid.
5: Yeah, because he was the ugliest kid in the school. I don't know.
0: Yeah.
5: Now, here's something that I found amusing. I told my wife and my neighbor about 2-3 weeks ago. I go,
0: yeah,
5: Trump's got something up his sleeve.
0: Yeah.
5: There's just no way in cannoli oil that he does it. And I'm thinking to myself, so he's letting Iran attack all these other countries.
0: Yeah.
5: That did not sign the accord.
0: Yep. Yeah, so I don't know what's going on. I got a feeling a part of what's happening is the fact that he knows that if he goes back on the offensive, Congress is going to come at him and try and make him declare war, or they're going to shut him down and they'll make him look bad. And so, you know, so he's been saying, hey, we've got ceasefire here, we got a ceasefire there, and hopefully, you know, we'll get it all worked out. But it doesn't, and again, I will be one of the last ones to believe anything out of one of the Iranian leadership's mouth, but they've got to be really full of it.
5: He did something again the other day that Dan Bongino said the same thing, you know. They smoked the moles out.
0: Mm-hmm.
5: Trump did that thing with Camp David.
0: Yeah.
5: And he goes, oh, it was the weather. It was this. It was that. And he, what he did is he told different people that, we're not going to do it because of this. And
0: yeah.
5: He's seen how many people went to different agencies like ABC and others.
0: Yeah. And what would be the reason for not going to or staying in the Oval Office instead of going to Camp David? Nobody's going because it's raining out. Nobody's staying home because it's raining. There's something going on that they know about, and it probably has something to do with the bad people. So, hey, I appreciate the phone call. I am up against the top of the hour at 5 o'clock. This is WNIR Kent Akron.
6: From ABC News. Lindsay Davis anchor Prime streaming weeknights on ABC News Live. Following days of escalations between the U.S. and Iran, including strikes launched by both sides, Treasury Secretary Scott Bessent confirmed American and Iranian negotiators believe they have arrived at a draft agreement to formally extend the ceasefire and gradually open the Strait of Hormuz. President Trump and Iran's leader would still have to approve. ABC's Ian Panels in Jerusalem and says it's the latest attempt to end the nearly three-month-long conflict.
7: How many times have we now been saying a ceasefire is about to be extended? Or a deal is about to be announced? In actual fact, the answer is about four or five times over the last few weeks, and we're now at that stage again, U.S. officials telling us, telling Axios, Associated Press and others, that they think a deal is pretty much there, or at least an interim agreement. It just needs a signature.
6: The U.S. economy is facing headwinds due to the war with Iran. New data shows inflation is at a three-year high. In Dallas, witnesses say a fire and explosion at an apartment complex sounded like a bomb went off. Four people were transported to the hospital. ABC's Alex Stone has the latest.
8: Lindsay, it started as a gas leak call, a large explosion and fire. While the fire is now contained, not much is left of the apartment building. It burned completely down. Firefighters say they're searching for any victims in and around the burned building right now.
9: There's unknown how many possible fatalities we may have.
8: Four victims were transported to hospitals with unknown injuries. Construction work had been underway outside of the building before the gas explosion. Lindsay?
6: Efforts are underway to see if anyone else is missing. The growing Ebola outbreak in Central Africa has prompted the Trump administration to set up a 50-bed facility in Kenya for any Americans who face quarantine due to the Ebola outbreak. Suspected cases in Central Africa now top more than 1,000. The facility could open tomorrow. Officials did not say if Americans would be allowed to return to the U.S. in order to receive care if necessary. You're listening to ABC News.
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12: In Washington State, recovery efforts continue for 9 paper mill workers unaccounted for following a chemical tank rupture earlier this week. 2 are confirmed dead. ABC's Melissa Adan is in Longview.
13: At this point, the EPA is on the ground here. They're testing the air quality. They're testing the water quality. And so far, they haven't come up with any threats to the air. Any threats to the community. However, testing is still underway. You know, EPA officials are still here concerned because there could always be that possibility or threat of something leaking out to the public.
12: A first of its kind drug for hepatitis B is called a functional cure by researchers. It lets some patients stop treatment without showing signs of the dangerous liver virus.
14: In 2 international studies, about 1 in 5 patients given the experimental drug saw their virus reduced to levels low enough for the immune system to keep in check. The new drug attacks hepatitis B by binding to its genetic components, suppressing viral replication as well as a key protein, and stimulates the immune system, says GSK, which paid for the studies and developed the drug with Ionis Pharmaceuticals. More studies needed to see how long the results last, says a hepatitis expert at the University of Michigan.
12: ABC's Chuck Sievertson. Sources say the Coast Guard is asking permission to send divers to new areas of the Bahamas in the search for Lynette Hooker from Michigan. Michelle Franzen, ABC News.
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0: 69 degrees. 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I'm Tom Feaser, WNIR News. 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Investigators continue to investigate a 53-year-old Canton man identified as Jeffrey Neer, who died following a two-vehicle crash involving a semi-truck. It happened in New Philadelphia area. As the patrol there says, about 11:45 p.m., Neer was driving a vehicle southbound on State Route 93 in Tuscarawas County. A semi pulled a tanker trailer traveling northbound on U.S. 250. Authorities say that person driving that Nissan failed to stop at the stop sign and struck that commercial vehicle. Neer was pronounced dead at the scene. The driver of that semi not hurt. The incident remains under investigation. Streetsboro Police Department closed a road for over 4 hours yesterday while responding to a crash. Two people transported to local hospitals with serious conditions as a result of that crash that happened on State Route 14. That was closed while police and the Summit County Crash Response Team investigated the cause of that incident. The Ohio State Highway Patrol asking for the public's help in a hit-skip accident that happened where a vehicle hit a tree in the road in Bethlehem Township in Stark County May 23rd, leaving three pedestrians injured, including one man in critical condition. Officials from the State Patrol say the Canton area, two people from Navarre, all stopped at the downed tree. Ohio State Highway Patrol officials say that vehicle struck the tree, causing it to hit all three people who were standing in the roadway next to the tree. Officials say that vehicle continued down the road. A light-colored four-door sedan, could be white, silver, or gray. If you do have any information, give the Ohio State Patrol a call at 330-433-6200. As Northeast Ohio's concert season ramps up, country star Hardy is set to bring the country tour to the area to Blossom Music Center tonight alongside special guest Tucker Wetmore and McCory Moore. With a large crowd expected at the Cuyahoga Falls venue, concertgoers are being urged to plan ahead for the heavy traffic and delays before the show. The show begins at 7 o'clock. Remember, Blossom is a cash-free venue. If you arrive without a debit or credit card, head to an information booth and they'll exchange cash for a card, and that can happen for free. Well, do keep in mind, you can always check out that local news any hour of the day. It's always available a click away at WNIR.com. 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
0: G Checking your WNIR traffic scan. So far this afternoon, we're looking pretty darn good on the roadways. No major crashes or accidents to report. Your WNIR weather forecast. Today we are looking at temperatures reaching about 71 degrees. We're looking at that sunny sky for the most part today. Temperatures dipping down tonight to 48 degrees as we do see partly cloudy skies overnight. Looks like your Friday. Sunny skies, a high of 76 degrees, and we do have an accident popping up actually on the old WNIR computer screen for Route 8 northbound just before 76. We are seeing an accident there just at the East Akron area there. That's backed up about 2 miles. And so do be careful there as you're headed 77 north, headed to 76 east or west. It is in the right lane as you are heading northbound on 77 northbound. So do be careful there. About a mile and a half back up. It's backed up to just south of 224 there. So do be careful once again. 77 northbound just before 76. That accident backed up to just south of 224. Your WNIR weather forecast once again. 71 degrees for the high today. And we'll stick with the 70s through the weekend with sunny skies expected all the way through Monday. Do keep in mind you can always check out that local news any hour of the day. It's always available a click away at WNIR.com. Newstime 512. And we currently have 68 degrees at the Talk of Akron, WNIR.
5: I made coffee.
0: Oh, did you?
5: Yeah.
0: Thanks, Bob.
5: You started it.
0: Yeah, I started it and finished it.
5: While it was brewing, I went outside and closed the door and locked myself out.
0: Oh, no way.
5: No, but...
0: Well, that's what's nice about this place. You can always just open up a window and hop right in.
5: Something
0: like that.
5: There's always secret ways to get in.
0: Always secret ways. That underground pass. You didn't use the underground tunnel, did you?
5: No, there's the raccoons down there.
0: The raccoons, yeah.
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5: 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Man, oh man, a Shevitz. Okay, that's what I needed. That and my coffee. So hopefully you're having a nice day. It's beautiful outside. Like I said, I went outside. I let go of the door and thought to myself, yeah, it's no big deal. And then it was a big deal. So, but it doesn't matter. It doesn't matter. You know, we know how to get, when you've been here for 20-some years, you know how to get in. You go to the front door, and you knock, and you say, please let me in, please let me in. 330-673-1234. Thank you. I already got one, yeah. 330-673-1234. By the way, I made a mess back there. I came in, put the coffee on, went outside, realized I had locked myself out, hurried up and got myself inside, and then I went and grabbed a cup of coffee. And at that point, the damn coffee was still brewing. Gee, I hate when you do that. 330-673-1234. Toll free, 800-669-4100. Taking your phone calls till we get to 7 o'clock. And I guess it's going to be like this for a while. Hmm. Let me pull that out there. Put that back in there. And I don't know. I'm trying to get my pooter back up and running. I hate it when you go, well, don't worry about it. I'll put the plug in. It's a laptop. Laptops last a long time. And then you realize that you've had a computer for about 20 years, and the battery doesn't work as much as it used to. 330-673-1234. The toll-free number, 800-669-4100. Told you also that the weather looked good, and that's tonight mostly clear. It is going to get down to around 48 degrees tonight. So if you want to crack the window a little bit, open it up, and do it that way, pay. Knock yourself out. It's a good feeling when I'm in my office. Every once in a while, I like to crack that window and let that cool air come in. The only thing is, it blows all the papers off of my printer, and then, well, everything is all in disarray. 330-673-1234. So, yeah, tonight it's going to get down to 48 degrees. So they say tomorrow, sunny. High near 76. Can somebody call Karen and say, tomorrow's going to be sunny and 76. Let's not do something around the house. Let's skip it. Let's go and let's go to the park. Let's go. Remember the old days you used to go down to the park, like to the metro parks in the hot summer days? And you'd see these guys with muscle cars, and they'd be parked under big shady trees, waxing and kind of showing off. Oh my God, the good old days. The good old days. And but it was always nice, and then you know, you feed the ducks and all the things that come with it. I don't know. I mean, it was when you went to the park, usually when you were younger and you went to the park, it usually was to try and impress your girl. So, you know, you can do some smooching. Nowadays, it's kind of like, let's lay out a blanket and go take a nap. That sounds good. So that's going to be tomorrow, sunny, high near 76, mostly clear Friday night. Saturday, we're talking about sunny again, high near 71. And Sunday, once again, nice and beautiful out, 76 degrees. I'm going to go down to Headlands and just kind of hang out. See if I can get, you know what? I'm going to see if I can get the grandkids. I don't know. The sad thing is that, you know, hey, I want to take the grandkids down to the lake. Well, Dad, you have to put sunscreen on them. Well, yeah. I mean, you survived, didn't you? Yeah. Well, if the kids, they need this and they need that, and you got to get sunscreen on them, and, you know, you got to make sure they have. And it's like, didn't we do the same thing? When I was a parent and you were the kid. So sometimes the kids forget about that. Looks like Sunday, sunny on Sunday, sunny on Monday, sunny on Tuesday, Wednesday, sunny. It sounds like somebody else has ordered their fill of clouds, not us. So it's going to be some good weather. High 70s, mid to high 70s, pretty much all during the course of the week. But, you know, I know some people like the hot weather, and they want to be able to go and do whatever. But I don't know. It's just nice when the weather's relatively cool and the humidity is down and it's just beautiful outside. It's good to be happy and smile and do all the things that... Now, this may be the last one of the summer, but who knows? 330-673-12... No, it's not going to be the last one of the summer. My God. I mean, there should be at least another weekend of nice weather before it starts getting crappy. Although I do want to see some of those big thunderstorms, the big black thunderstorms that roll in. That sounds cool. I love those. Love those, unless of course you live in Solon. And these thunderstorms have hail connected to them. So out in the real world, the U.S. and the Iranian negotiators have reportedly reached a tentative agreement to extend the fragile ceasefire between the two countries by 60 days and launch negotiations over Tehran's nuclear program. Iran is making it sound like they're just in control. And the sad thing is, you know why with Iran making it feel like, you know, they're the ones making the calls, they're the ones that have kicked ass, and they're the ones that are going to have all the negotiating, all the power ahead of them. It's because our media is such morons that they'd rather believe. It's like, you know what it's like, and I've told you this before, it's like when I used to get phone calls from people going, oh yeah, all these children were this, and all these people were killed in Gaza, and so where'd you get all the information? Well, from the Hamas health ministry. Oh, those lying bastards. But for some reason, Americans just lose their flipping minds and decide to, hey, let's listen to the bad guys. And the bad guys are always going to lie to you. Right now, they're trying to make it sound like Donald Trump hasn't made a bad deal in his life. I mean, there may have been a couple of business things that he had to change because business conditions had changed. But when it comes down to it, oh, Bob, what about the tariffs? Well, the tariffs were a great thing. We're going to make $17 trillion from the tariffs until your liberal judges came out and said, well, I just, you know, we don't like what he's doing, and we don't like, and we really have no say over it. We're just like some local putsy liberal craphead federal judge, but, you know, while we're going to disallow the tariffs, we're also going to get the human trafficker, Maryland man, and domestic abuser. And we're gonna drop charges against him. So I hope that when you go to bed at night on the liberal side, that you've somehow, some way, you're able to convince yourself that what you're doing is is the right thing. Because I would hate to think that every single night you had to lay there going, God, I can't believe we screwed up again. You did. You did. But I would just hate to think that that was a every single night you would have to deal with something like that. 330-673-1234. The toll-free number is 800-669-4100. You know, the one thing I'm starting to see, too, all over the place is ads popping up. Ads popping up for U.S. American flag shirts. American this and American that, and so we'll all be ready, evidently, when we get when the 4th of July comes along. Hey, police, by the way, this is coming out. Let me get that clicked away. Police responded to a swatting call at the residence of Supreme Court Justice Amy Coney Barrett in Virginia last evening, marking the latest security scare involving conservative public figures. So, the liberal listeners, because I know you don't call anymore, because you just, it doesn't make any sense for you to call. Because when you call up and you give your opinion, people go, they just laugh to themselves. But going after, so this is the tolerant left. This is the wonderful left. The ones that are swatting the Supreme Court, the top court in the land. They said yesterday evening about 9 officers responded to a swatting call at the residence of the U.S. Supreme Court Justice Amy Coney Barrett. And they said the police responded after they received a call through the department's non-emergency line, then met with the justice's security detail, confirmed that the report was fictitious. Let's see, the incident comes amid years of heightened threats. Do you liberals realize that you've been going to Supreme Court justices' house, their houses, and intimidating them, basically trying to get them to change their decision, which is illegal, and you should all be arrested? And if there weren't so many damn liberal judges out there, you know what? We should pack the court. Forget it. We should pack the court. I know the libs want to. When we get control, we're gonna pack the court. We're gonna make the court 15 judges. Well, you know what? Screw it. Let's do it now. Let's pack the court now. I don't know. Has anybody on the right ever thought about that? It's essentially 6 conservative judges, 3 liberal judges. If we pack the court, we could get 6 more conservative judges in. And every time the liberal judges open their mouth, well, Ketanji Brown Jackson, she can't help but sound stupid. But she is too liberal. But, yeah, instead of 6-3, it could be 12 conservative justices, 3 liberal justices. So, yeah, maybe let's do it. Let's take a page out of the playbook of the left. And instead of letting them pack the court, why don't we pack the court? 15 judges. It'll be 12 conservative and 3 liberal. Hell, why stop at 15 judges? Maybe we can go 21. 21's always a 21 to drink, 21 gun salute. 21's a good. So we could go, oh my God. It could be 18 conservative judges and 3 liberal judges. Yeah. We wouldn't all be sitting around at this point going, golly, I wonder how the Supreme Court's going to rule. You're up next. Hello.
7: Hi, Bob.
5: Hey.
7: Yeah, I agree with you. I think Trump should come out and say, I'm going to pack the Supreme Court just to see what the reaction would be from the liberals.
5: That would be fun. And again, you're right. He wouldn't do it. But my God, it would be hilarious just to see the look on their face.
7: Not only that, he should come out and say, we are firing KJB because she was hired and violating of the Civil Rights Act.
5: That's
7: it
5: right.
7: It says right there, the government will not use people's race, skin color, or gender.
5: Yep.
7: In determining who gets a job.
5: Yeah, and that's
7: so that,
5: and that's exactly why she was hired.
7: Yeah,
5: Joe Biden told us. He said, I'm going to pick a woman of color. So, he committed to
7: our races.
5: Yeah. He committed to a certain race and to a certain gender.
7: Yeah. And I also think out there in New Jersey with all these idiots riding outside the Arsenal, bring back the water cannon. Have a fire truck there, all loaded, ready to go.
5: You know what? That's not a bad idea, because a lot could probably use a bath.
7: Well, that too, but I was also you thinking the tanks filled in the same kind of dye that the banks use because that stuff does not wash off.
5: Yeah, how do you know?
7: I just go by what I see.
5: Oh, okay, good.
7: Kojak and Dragnet. Okay, come on.
5: Good.
7: Now.
5: Gotcha.
7: I'm a good little boy. Okay. I don't like small rooms.
5: Yeah. Oh my God.
7: Bar the window. Yeah.
5: Yep.
7: But that, or else, if not the dye, then have it be best. I like to see it high pressured bear spray, bear mace, liquidified. Get the liquid there, concentrate it, put it in the water, make sure it's 10 times above the, just basically almost pepper oil, and spray them with that.
5: Yeah.
7: Mask, goggles. No good when that stuff soaks into your clothes and it gets to your skin.
5: Hey, what was that? And I don't know. I don't remember if we saw this in like Iraq or where we saw it. But wasn't there something that it was like microwaves, and if you shot it at them, people would crap themselves?
7: I've heard about stuff like that, and that would have been fun to deploy on those lovely people that were outside the Supreme Court Justice's house.
5: Yeah. And what? They could do it in San Francisco and L.A. and California, and nobody would even know that it happened.
7: Yeah, that's
5: because there's crap all over the place anyway.
7: Yeah, I mean, I lived in San Francisco. It's not the same. I got friends tell me, you don't want to come back. You're going to cry.
5: Yeah.
7: But look, Mario Bass, whether she wins or loses against Pratt, she'll still have a job, because in the Democrats, you fail up.
5: Yeah, that's a good point.
7: I mean, Kamala's the perfect example. That woman did nothing when she was an attorney general. She did nothing when she was a prosecuting attorney. In fact, she let cases run out of the time of one of the biggest cases she let go of was involved a Catholic school and the priest putting their hands on where Jesus told you not to put their hands on. And because why? Because the school was owned by a bunch of big Democratic donors. So we can't have, Democratic donors.
5: Well, I also got a feeling that if we asked Willie Brown wouldn't be calling it a fail. No. Willie Brown was 60 years old and married when she was using her female wiles to work her way up the food chain in California politics. So he had to be one happy guy.
7: Look, if I was stuck on a desert island with her, no way.
5: Yeah.
7: There would be nothing. No. That woman, no. Oh, God, is she ugly. And I love just about every woman.
5: Yeah.
7: Any woman.
5: I would just be afraid that she would talk. And that's unacceptable. Hey, I appreciate the call, man. Thank you.
7: Would you please stifle me?
5: That's right. What was it? Well, you too. What was that T-shirt I got? Duct tape. Duct tape doesn't fix everything, but it certainly muffles the sound. You're up next. Hello.
8: Hey, you were talking earlier about the Ebola and if the swamp is coming to get us again. Yes. I think they are.
5: You do?
8: I don't think Ebola is all that deadly, but I think the vaccination they're going to have for it is going to cause problems for everyone, just like the vax we got for COVID.
5: Well, I mean, we're talking, the stuff that comes out about the COVID vaccination and the turbo cancers and the efficacy of the supposed vaccines compared to what they told us they were. Oh, they're 97% effective. Then you find out they're like 37% effective. I mean, they have literally poisoned Americans.
8: More people have died from taking the vaccination than all of our wars combined now.
5: Yep.
8: So it was a biological weapon. In other countries where they're having court against Fauci and Bill Gates, they are calling it a bioweapon. But also, how about the ticks? Have you seen all the ticks, all the videos of people with the ticks?
5: No, you know, I've heard about it, but I have not seen videos. They're gross looking. So, but I have heard that there's an uptick. I guess you would call
8: big
5: it
8: uptick in ticks.
5: Yeah,
8: huge. And I think it's people are finding boxes full of ticks out on their farms. Farmers are filming this. Their animals are completely covered with ticks.
5: So you're saying they're intentionally being planted?
8: 100%.
5: Okay.
8: 100%. I mean, why else would there be a box full of ticks? Ticks probably aren't going to all jump in a box together. I mean, these farmers are finding it. I don't think they're lying.
5: I mean, but people buy a lot of weird stuff on Temu and some of those other ones. But you're right, though. I guess I'm guessing a box of ticks is probably over the top.
8: Huge upswing in ticks.
5: Yeah,
8: because remember years ago, Bill Gates came out with his fake meat. They don't want anyone to eat meat anymore, not red meat.
5: That's right, the lab meat. So, yep.
8: Yes. So he has his own growing lab meat. So
5: thank God that Robert Kennedy Jr. is coming out talking about how the carnivore diet is the best way to go now. So do what there's always people that have an agenda and trying to get something done for some reason that benefits them. But right about now, it's time to focus on eating protein from animals.
8: Yeah, good, healthy food.
5: It is.
8: They don't feed it to us at all. It's kind of weird. They came out. Did you see the CIA documents that came out that kind of just said they're slowly poisoning all of us and keeping us sick?
5: Well, I did, and I got to find this video. It was they found out that there's groups that are in Antarctica, in the like the inner world or whatever, that have the original our original DNA. And that our DNA has been altered to make us so we get sick and our lives are shorter, and because they don't want the workers to last too long. You know, they want them to be there for a while, do what we expect you to do, and then adios.
8: Makes complete sense. Klaus Schwab, one of his henchmen, I can't remember his name, but he was holding one of these forums, and one of the scientists that got up and talked said, we can engineer it so people don't eat red meat. And then later we find out these ticks, which were engineered, keep people from eating red meat. So does it all boil back to Bill Gates and this whole, call them the Epstein class for now, these upper elites that want to just get rid of society? One of Jeffrey Epstein's emails to Bill Gates was, how do we get rid of all the poor people on the earth?
5: But that doesn't make sense. Don't they need the poor people to do the menial labor?
8: So for the
5: upper class?
8: No.
5: What's that?
8: Well, I mean, they need some of us, obviously, but they don't need 8 billion useless.
5: Gotcha. Yeah, was it like 7
8: need,
5: or 8 billion
8: they
5: now?
8: They need a few to maintain the robots that are going to be doing all the work for them.
5: Yeah. God, they are such nice people. Appreciate the call. Thank you.
8: Thanks.
5: Take it. You're up next. Hello. Hello. Goodbye. You there? Hello? You're up next. Hello? Hello? Hello? Hello? You're up next. Hello? Hello? Are these people that aren't paying attention, or are these, is this the best liberals can do? Is this the best you can do, libs?
9: We're going to call up and put the phone down. And then guess what we're going to do? We're going to sit here and listen to you fart around the house.
5: 330-673-1234. 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It would be nice to talk to a stupid person. One of those last callers, if you know that was a liberal caller, feel free to call back. I know we will. We won't count that first phone call as your one call of the day, since you couldn't figure out what to say. 330-673-1234. The toll-free number, 800-669-4100. I don't know. What has happened? Has anybody seen the oil prices today? I know yesterday they dropped down to about, what was it, 90, 95 dollars a barrel. Yeah, now it's down to 88.53. Crude oil futures down to $88.53. On the news, we can pretty much tell you when the news came out. Let's see, it looks like it at about 10 o'clock this morning, I would imagine, they made a comment and said that there probably is going to be peace because it just drops straight down. So right now, yeah, crude is $88.68, and you know how that goes. It'll be 3 years before the let's see if anybody over on the any of your gas stations have said, I can't wait to lower my prices for people because they are important to me. I'm not going to make money on the gas. I'm going to make money on the sub sandwiches. And hey, look at that. $4.23. You got a 4.23. There you go. Though we'll see how that all works out, though. Evidently we're still launching things at each other, but we'll see. Anyway, 330-673-1234. You're up next. Hello. Hello. You're up next. Hello. Hello.

0: It's like, dude,
1: Christmas class.
0: practice, practice. There's, you, I mean, you can.
1: My daughter could do better than that.
0: I know that. I think he almost puked on himself. Couldn't have happened
1: anyway,
0: to a nicer guy.
1: I wanted to tell you, I just got gas at Sam's Club at 4:04.
0: 4:04. Nice.
1: Yeah, with nice big long lines.
0: Yeah. Would you have thought there'd be nice big long lines at $4?
1: Well, that's what the guy on the other side said. I can't believe we're all in line for $4.
0: I know. Oh my gosh.
1: When you said 4:43 or something, I said, nope, I got it cheaper.
0: All right, I'm the first person that calls me up with a verified under $4, a $3.99. I'm gonna wish that I had something to give you as a gift, but I don't. So you'll have to call them.
1: I think you're gonna get lower than $4.04.
0: Probably not. But I appreciate that. Thank you.
1: Yeah.
0: Very much.
1: The other thing I wanted to tell you.
0: What's that?
1: That topic about meatless whatever.
0: Oh yeah.
1: I have created.
0: Yep.
1: Do you remember the movie Solvent Green?
0: Soylent Green. Yep. It's people.
1: That's what it made me think about.
0: Oh, God, at least.
1: You have to be old enough to know that one movie, but it's something to watch. And it's like,
0: yep, that's Charlton Heston, I think, if I remember correctly.
1: I just remember the movie and what it was about and how, oh.
0: Soylent Green.
1: Got to that point.
0: It's people. Thank you. Take care. Hey, anybody planning on going out and getting yourself a steak or some ground beef? Hey, you know what? Technology has already gone past the Soylent Green stage. I mean, we can literally print burgers, lab burgers, that look like regular meat. And during the movie Soylent Green, I mean, my God, it's like they didn't even try to fool anybody. Hey, this is the food we have. It's this green gooey stuff. Where did Grandpa go? Oh, Grandpa's joining us for dinner. Jeez. You're up next. Hello.
2: Hey, how's it going?
0: I'm good, thank you. How are you?
2: Well, I've been better. You know, we've been talking to each other for a long time over the years.
0: Yep.
2: And in the morning show, they always call, I'm the Muffin Man. So anyway, that's how
0: the Muffin Man. Okay.
2: I am the Muffin. I'm DJ JC, the Muffin Man. Anyway,
0: gotcha.
2: I was, you know, my dad told me a long time ago that I should write a book of all the things that have happened to me because, you know, there's been so many of them in my life. And I told myself, well, they would never believe that as truth. They'd put it in fiction and nobody'd read it anyway.
0: Yeah.
2: So, anyhow, my wife has been on Medicaid, Medicare, the waiver program. And she'd been on it for like 3 years. And they put a nice shower system and a walk-in shower in there for us. And then when she got real bad, they gave her a wheelchair and a ramp so I can get her out to the vehicle. And
0: yeah.
2: They paid for a carrier and... they have a medical bed. She's been in the medical bed in my living room for 3 years.
0: Oh, God. And by the way, those are when my mom was in hospice. We did that.
2: Yep.
0: We had the medical bed in her living room, and it was just so convenient.
2: Oh, yeah. So, anyway, and then they also said, hey, we're going to have home health care aides, and we're going to take care of her. And for the last 3 or 4 months, we've really had a battle getting home health care aides in there to help her out. But she finally, after 6.5 years, won her Social Security and Social Security disability hearing.
0: After six and a half years?
2: 6.5 years of fighting. And they only go back about a couple of years, so it really wasn't a whole lot to even speak of when it comes to a check. But, you know, hey, she got it. And, you know, we're all rejoicing because, hey, you know, it's coming. Finally, and she's going to get this Medicare, Medicaid, and, you know, they all told her all these things would happen if she got all this, and well, guess what?
0: What?
2: She don't have really anything. Medicare is all she qualifies for. Everything's now going to have a deductible and a copay, and they're not approving anything right now, so she has no home health care aides, and I go to her house today, and she is scalded. Because she's been sitting in her

0: newborn diaper for hours.
1: Oh.
0: Nobody is taking care of everything. They dropped everything. All her medical, everything is dropped until they figure out what they're going to do with the Medicaid, Medicare, and what she qualifies for. Now, I didn't have any problem qualifying for her. You know, she finally won her hearing, and all the medical papers come through and everything. But, oh, guess what? We're just going to drop it before we have anything in place. So there's nobody to take care of her.
1: I don't understand why they would drop it. I mean, they because of these other fraud investigations or?
0: Oh, yeah, I imagine that has a lot to do with it. But then, to add insult to injury this week, she got a call that says she's no longer able to get food stamps. And her two autistic children, well, between the three of them, they make $100 over the threshold. So there's no food stamps, there's no medical for the kids. And I'm like, what do you mean? The kids are disabled. What do you mean there's no medical for the children? Oh, she makes too much money, so she don't qualify.
1: My God.
0: So I'm like, what in the world is going on in this country?
1: Yeah.
0: I don't under. If they would have said, hey, by the way, stick with what you got because you got it good, all right, then she would have. But everybody told her, oh, no, you got to get Medicaid, you got to get your Social Security. You know, you're only 50 and you're disabled and you can't walk to the bathroom and you can't do what you need to do. But, boy, this is going to help you. Well, I just want to inform your audience that, no, it don't. And then I've been talking to other people, and they're saying, oh, well, they got high deductibles, and, you know, their eye surgery isn't covered, they have $700 an eye. I've been hearing all kinds of stuff. And I'm just wanting to tell you, these are the kinds of things that only happen to my family.
1: Oh, my God. You know, and the sad thing is that we've got so much money being stolen. So much of the Medicare and Medicaid being stolen. $21 million a Somali woman sent back to her family by defrauding Medicare and Medicaid. And for some reason, nobody nitpicked on her case. Mainly because, I'm guessing probably because she is a foreigner and people didn't want to be called a racist.
0: Well, you know, I mean, at one point in time, you know, and I've said this for years, it doesn't matter if you're a Democrat or Republican. You're an American first.
1: Right.
0: And you know, we have all these people in this country all upset because you're either a Democrat or Republican. And you just and that's where you're going to stay in your lane, know your role. And anybody that's not, well, we're going to be mean to them and we're going to do these nasty things. And they're waiting for the Civil War so they can shoot each other in the streets. All right. But what is the real problem at? And I don't care if they're Democrat or Republican up there in Congress and in the House. They're all corrupt, been corrupt for 45, 50 years now. And there's no money. But, hey, our veterans are sitting under the overpasses saying, we'll work for food or can you give me a donation, a handout? They've given parts of their body for our country. But we're going to take these guys, and the Democrats are so upset. Because we can't give them $3,000 apiece and pay their food and pay their medical and pay for their kids' education while our veterans and the people that need it in our own country cannot get it. And there's so many Democrats that are so stupid that they can't see the writing on the wall. Are you kidding me?
1: Hey, Democrats that are on hold right now who want to not answer and make noises and stuff, are you actually listening? I mean, are you listening to the reality of your party and why you should probably just, take a night off, relax, and then wake up conservative tomorrow? It would be much better for you and for everybody.
0: Right. I mean, you really need to think and see what the world is actually doing. You know, I mean, I'm sorry, but I don't have any animosity towards Democrats or Republicans or anybody. I've been an independent most of my life. But I'm educated enough at 59 to understand and see the writing on the wall and see our country as a disabled veteran myself and see what's going on in this world. And that how can you sit down there and still not see the writing on the wall?
1: Yeah.
0: You know, and still think that, hey, we want to shoot all these Republicans and we got to shoot the president. We got to do I just don't understand it. And my poor wife sitting all there scalding. You know, and because she can't get her diaper changed.
1: I am so sorry, man.
0: This woman took $21 million, and all these people have taken the money from all the people that need it.
1: Yeah.
0: And I don't understand it all. You know, I really don't. So anyway, I didn't want to rain on your parade.
1: No, you didn't rain on it. I appreciate a call, man. Thank you. We'll be right back after this.
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8: C's Rebecca Jarvis says another report by the New York Fed highlights what analysts call a K-shaped economy.
9: Some of the financial pain is masked by the growing wealth in this country, which is brought on by a booming stock market and increasing home values. Those Americans who own stocks and homes, they feel richer and they're spending still, and that's propping up the economy, while millions of Americans are struggling just to afford food after years of inflation and now those rising gas prices.
8: Efforts to contain the Ebola outbreak in Central Africa continue. The Trump administration, in a call with reporters today, confirming it's setting up a new temporary facility in Kenya to quarantine Americans exposed to Ebola abroad. Here's ABC's Hannah Bata.
10: The White House confirming the U.S. is setting up a health facility in Kenya to take in Americans who have been exposed. An administration official describes the facility as state-of-the-art, adding that it would provide access to high-quality care for Americans who would need to quickly get out of the Democratic Republic of Congo to quarantine.
8: A group of health experts have written a letter criticizing the building of an overseas facility, saying the U.S. has spent money on the state-of-the-art treatment options in the U.S. for Americans. 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
8: An urgent search underway on the Big Island of Hawaii for a suspect in a string of murders.
13: Police on the island of Hawaii are looking for 36-year-old Jacob Daniel Baker for three murders on the Big Island. Baker is considered armed and dangerous. Police say three men have been murdered in homes since Monday night. Two of them were elderly men. Two women filed for restraining orders against Baker last week, saying he had threatened their lives. Autopsies are scheduled to better understand how the three men died. Alex Stone, ABC News.
8: A new take on a dreamy, creamy cookie could find its way to grocery shelves soon. ABC Sherry Preston has more on a collaboration between two fan favorites.
14: That is the sound of K-pop superstars BTS. And that is the sound of me biting into one of the new purple BTS-inspired Oreo cookies. The Oreos come in BTS's favorite color and have a cream center that is supposed to taste like hotek, a brown sugar-stuffed Korean pancake said to be the band's favorite snack. The Oreo package reads, straight from Seoul street markets to fans. Sherry Preston, ABC News.
8: Southwest Airlines says it's adjusted its policy for plus-size travelers by no longer requiring them to purchase an extra seat in advance. That policy, which was rolled out at the beginning of this year, previously required passengers to purchase a second seat in advance if they needed more space. They could get a later refund if they were empty seats on the plane. Michelle Franz in ABC News.
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0: 68 degrees. 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That is all at Window World. A 21-year-old man arrested after authorities in Stark County say he threatened to shoot up a plasma donation center in Perry Township, prompting a lockdown and multi-agency search. It all happened in the 4,000 block of Tuscarora Street West about 9:45 a.m. after receiving reports of a man walking and making threats at the facility to shoot up the business. Following the threats, the plasma center placed on lockdown. Police later identified and arrested a 21-year-old Jameson Clark without incident. He faces various charges, including inducing panic, aggravated menacing, making terrorist threats as well. The Ohio State Highway Patrol is asking for the public's help in locating a hit-skip person who drove off after hitting a tree in the road in Bethlehem Township in Stark County May 23rd, leaving three pedestrians injured as a result, including one man in critical condition. According to the State Patrol, officials there say two people from Navarre, along with one other person, all stopped at that downed tree. Ohio State Highway Patrol saying that vehicle struck the tree, causing it to hit all three people who were standing in the roadway near that tree. Officials say that vehicle continued down the road, a light-colored four-door sedan, possibly white, silver, or gray in color. The phone number to call, to if you can give the Ohio State Highway Patrol any information, call them at 330-433-6200. A 53-year-old Canton man identified as Jeffrey Nair died following a two-vehicle crash involving a semi. The New Philadelphia Post of the Ohio State Highway Patrol says it all happened about 11:45 p.m. Tuesday when Nair was allegedly driving a vehicle southbound on State Route 93 in Tuscarora County, a semi pulling a tanker trailer traveling northbound on U.S. 250. Authorities say that person driving that Nissan failed to stop at the stop sign and struck that commercial tanker. Nair was pronounced dead at the scene. The driver of the semi not hurt in that incident. The incident still under investigation. Well, Akron police have posted new photos of the man accused of shooting a 60-year-old man last week, May 21st, about 5:15 in the afternoon hours. Officers responded to the Hardesty Park area for that reported shooting. When officers arrived, they found that man near the park pavilion with a gunshot wound to the leg. He suffered non-life-threatening injuries, and he did state to police that he did walk up to a man who was yelling and cursing near the pavilion, and when he walked up there to ask them to stop, the man pulled out a gun and shot him in the leg. Well, do keep in mind, you can always check out the local news any hour of the day. It's always available a click away at WNIR.com. 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
0: Checking your WNIR traffic scan. Things are looking pretty good in the Akron-Canton area. No major crashes or situations that we can report at this hour. Your WNIR weather forecast. The situation is sunny skies expected for the remainder of the evening hours. 71 for the high today, down to 48 tonight. Clear skies, and we'll continue on with that sunny condition for your Friday. 77 degrees for the high. Saturday, 71, sunny. Sunday, sunny again, 76. Even into Monday and Tuesday, sunny, and high of 74 each day. 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
5: All right, welcome back to the Bob Golic Show, 330-673-1234. God dang America. Okay. Oh, there it is. No, I'm good. I'm good. Thank you. Very much. You know, you get older when you start bending over and it makes noises. Well, not it. You do. It's like, Okay, now we'll find my headset. There you go. It's incredible. It's incredible how they've got everything is just so organized. Being here and just doing things the way that they're supposed to be done. Anyway, we were talking about the COVID stuff. And does anybody worry about Ebola? The Ebola. Ebola having a similar scare, and if they start telling you, hey, you know what, you should take an Ebola vaccine, are you taking it? But I got this picked up the other day, and let's do it like this. Okay, hold on. Let's do it like this, and here we go.
6: Literally the first documented direct evidence of genomic integration of mRNA vaccine genetic material. So we literally, we found a stage 4 bladder cancer patient. It was a 31-year-old woman, right? So this is a very rare cancer in this age group. Stage 4 bladder cancer.
7: Crazy.
6: Yeah. Yeah, so she's got this turbo cancer. And so we did some molecular profiling, looked at her circulating tumor DNA, ran some proteomics, what's called multi-omic analysis. So we looked at everything going on, but we identified in the circulating tumor DNA, in chromosome 19, we identified a chimeric segment of Pfizer, Moderna genetic code, part of the spike encoding sequence from the DNA plasmid, was literally integrated in chromosome 19. And it is a perfect 20-20 base pair match, perfect 20 nucleotide pair match of the Pfizer reference sequence to this sequence in chromosome 19, which is about a 1 in a trillion chance of this being an anomaly. So this is literally...
5: So we got that going for us. 330-673-1234, toll free 800-669-4100. Then this is a couple of things. Oh, by the way, here, this is just for old time's sake. Let's see what we got here. Come on, you can do it.
8: You really want to worry about the government? You need an F-16.
5: The more
8: Come
5: you
8: on,
5: know.
8: Man.
5: Come on,
9: Don't
5: man.
9: Don't mess with the women of America unless you want to get the benefit.
5: Don't mess with the women of America.
8: Come on, man. Buy a shotgun.
5: the more you joke.
7: Come on,
10: man. You know that 28 out of every high school student is Latino.
5: 28 out of every high school student is Latino.
7: Come on, man.
10: More than half of the women in my administration are women.
5: Nearly half the women are women.
7: Come on, man.
11: We went for two reasons. One, to...
5: You forgot.
7: Come on, man.
10: Let's talk about everybody being able to, no matter what your age, go out and be able to purchase cocaine. What do you think about that idea?
5: Hunter.
7: Come on, man.
9: Donald, this is president.
7: Come on, man.
9: Donald Trump's presidency. Guess what? You know.
7: Come on, man.
10: And by the way, it's all his fault that we're spending $6 billion in taxpayer money this month to help AIDS, fight HIV AIDS.
7: Come on, man.
5: Joe Biden. Come on, man.
7: Come on, man.
10: Put that double barrel shotgun and fire two blasts outside the house.
5: Remember that when he said that when people were coming to the house? Shoot
10: beer
5: it up there.
10: Brewed here. It is used to make the brew beer in this. Oh, Earth Rider, thanks for the Great Lakes. I wonder why he's coming.
5: The hell was that?
10: Well, and if you really want to worry about the government, you need an F-16.
5: So we got those famous Joe Biden moments. Let me see. There's a couple other ones. Oh, you know what? I like this one. And then we'll get to your phone calls momentarily.
12: We need to hear this story. The mainstream media is not going to report it.
13: So my son was a really world-class athlete.
5: This is that Mark Mullen guy, the new DHS guy.
13: He had a really serious brain injury. There was a time they thought that they lost his pulse altogether. And when he woke up, he was just different. I mean, here he had a world-class athlete that wrestled all over the world since he was 12 years old, and he couldn't touch his nose. He couldn't walk without shuffling his feet. He had short-term memory loss. Couldn't add 5 + 3. He was in high school at that time.
5: The president
13: found out
5: son.
13: About it, and he gave me a call immediately. And one thing that the president joked about was, He said, let me get this straight. He doesn't know who you and Christy are, but he knew who I was because the only question you got right is who the president was. And he said, Trump, with this cocky grin on his face. But the president didn't understand the severity of it, but he heard it in my voice, and immediately he went to work. I told him we had to get to Bakersfield, California, to the Center for Neural Skills, which is one of the best neural rehabilitation places in the world. And the president offered us in his plane, his personal plane. And I said, sir, we can't fly. We got to drive. We get there, and he called almost every day for 2 weeks checking on Jim. And then he says, I'm going to come see. And now this is the middle of the election. This is Bakersfield, California. Really not an area he's got to go campaign. He took the time to come up there and see Jim. The center told us that the short-term memory loss, would trigger it. Some big event would eventually trigger where he'd start retaining stuff. Until then, he was still having issues. And the president arrived. And, of course, there was cameras and everybody around. And, of course, none of the media ever talked about it, which was funny because the president called him on stage and talked to him. And then we went to the back, and the president didn't talk to me. He didn't know I was in. I mean, he didn't care if I was in the room. Here's a guy that's been over, and his tie's about as long as my son, because my son's it stunted his growth, and so he's 5'3" the rest of his life. And his team came to him twice and said, "Sir, we got to go." On the third time they came over to him, he looked at him. And he says, "Hey, I guarantee you that plane won't leave without me." And for the next 15 minutes, he did nothing but love on my son. That one incident jogged his memory. And from then on, he started retaining things. And Jim's attitude went from this, you know, we're going to get through it, to this, I'm going to get through it. And every week, if not most days, the president would call and ask how he could help. He didn't do it for publicity. He didn't do it for any show. He was running in one of the toughest elections he had been in. And the guy was still that concerned about my son. Anyways, he grabbed my son and he said, "Do you know why I love your dad? Do you know why I love your dad?" And he goes, "No, sir." He goes, because he loves you, because of you, because of you. Man, that's he didn't do it for any other reason. I mean, here's the President of the United States, and he did it just because he cared.
12: The media doesn't understand that. You need to hear this story. The mainstream
5: media doesn't understand that. Yeah, ignore that one. Lefties, that's one you can ignore. If you'd like, I can mark them down for you. That way, let's see. Oh, you know what? We were talking about Islam before, about being a culture or religion or what the mindset is.
14: He saved your life, and you'd want to blow them up. And she goes, absolutely. Wafa had been a woman in Gaza. She had pulled a pot of boiling water over herself when she was like 5 or 6 years old. The Israelis treat most of the people out of Gaza who have really catastrophic medical injuries. She goes back to Gaza after being treated for 4 or 5 years in Israel. She gets recruited to be a suicide bomber. And she'd been given 3 target options by the Alaska Martyrs Brigade: a bus, a cafe, or the hospital that had treated her and saved her life. She chose the hospital that had treated her and saved her life. She gets to the checkpoint. They discover that she has a bomb. She tries to detonate it. It doesn't go off. She gets thrown in jail. Again, the Israelis treat her. They help her with her burns. They educate her. They give her a college degree. And now in the Galashly deal, she goes back to Gaza. So I go to Gaza to interview her, thinking this is going to be a redemption story. So I get into Gaza, and I bring with me an iPad that has the video of her trying to blow herself up. And I show her the video. And I said, what are you thinking watching this? She goes, oh. I'm thinking I almost tasted paradise. Okay, would you do it again? Absolutely, in a minute. This is my calling in life. I said, wait a second. These people treated you in all of your burns. They saved your life. You tried to blow them up. They still treated you. They educated you. And now you have a chance at life back here in Gaza. And you'd want to blow them up. And she goes, absolutely. And that's when my mind was made up about the moral clarity of the Israeli-Palestinian debate. Said, wait a second. These people.
5: So there. 330-673-1234. Let me see if there's any more I had saved up that I really wish I had. Oh, Karen Bass. And then we'll get to your, and then we'll get down to your calls. I'm pretty sure. Karen Bass, you know, the mayor of L.A.
15: 3. Remember this date, but first, let me introduce you to Karen Bass. Back in the 1970s, community activist Karen Bass went on at least 15 trips to Cuba, many with a group known as the Venceremos Brigade, a Marxist group started by the Castro regime to subvert American interests, weaken democracies, and spread communism around the world. Founded in 1969, the Venceremos Brigade organized trips to Cuba every year for half a century. They attracted the most radicalized and delusional segments of the American left, including overtly Maoist and pro-Soviet communist groups. In fact, a Los Angeles police investigator who infiltrated the group testified to Congress saying that to be a member of the brigade, you had to be confirmed as a Marxist-Leninist. As a brigadista and then moving up the ranks to organizer for the Venceremos Brigade, Karen Bass visited Cuba every 6 months. Their mission? To radicalize young, impressionable American leftists in terrorist tactics and guerrilla warfare. Members of the Venceremos Brigade were even taught how to make bombs.
16: Jesus Christ!
15: Karen Bass admits, on her many pilgrimages to Cuba, she went to see Fidel Castro speak several times, even calling him charismatic. And upon his death, praised him, saying, "The passing of Comandante en Jefe is a great loss to the people of Cuba, even though the people of Cuba see him as a dictator who impoverished their island." Another group, the M19, took its belief in revolutionary anti-imperialism to extremes, violent extremes. The M19 was the first and only women-created and women-led domestic terrorist group. Since their founding in 1978, M19's tactics escalated from robbing armored trucks and abetting prison breaks to building their own explosives and carrying out terrorist bombings. From 1983 to 1984, M19 bombed an FBI office, the Israel Aircraft Industries building, the South African consulate in New York, DC's Fort McNair, and Navy Yard, which they bombed twice. But that wasn't enough for them. On the night of November 7, 1983, the M19 called the US Capitol switchboard and warned them to evacuate the building. Minutes later, the M19 bombed the north wing of the US Capitol. November 7, 2023 marks 40 years since the M19's bombing of the US Capitol. Members of the M19, like Susan Rosenberg, traveled to Cuba with and were radicalized by the Vence Ramos Brigade. The South Los Angeles Vence Ramos Brigade was led by Karen Bass, who is now mayor of Los Angeles.
5: Wow. 330-673-1234, toll free 800-669-4100. Feel free now to go potpourri. However you'll want to do it. We were talking about Mondami. Mondami is in New York is freezing rents, so landlords can't, no matter how their costs go up on utilities and all other things, they cannot raise rents. So they can't spend, they don't have extra money to spend on the buildings. Now Mondami is saying that he is going to anybody, any slumlord, anybody that he determines is a slumlord, they are going to take the property away. How communist is that? He's going to take the buildings away and give them to an NGO or maybe even to the tenants. You're up next. How you doing?
17: Hey, pretty good.
5: Good.
17: Yeah, hold on.
5: Yep.
17: Okay, now that I waved through all the idiots, go on.
5: There were a few, weren't there?
17: I'm sorry, I shouldn't say that, but I'm sorry. I'm sitting there holding, and all you're getting these people, I keep thinking, okay, I'm going to be next.
5: Yeah.
17: Next thing I know, oh, got to go to news.
5: I'm sorry about that.
17: Somehow I got disconnected, so I called back. Mike, what the heck?
5: Well, you're here now, so good.
17: Yeah, I'm here now.
5: What's on your mind?
17: I don't know. I forgot.
5: Oh, jeez. It's happened before.
17: Yeah, it did. Anyhow, oh, God, what was I going to say now? I don't know what it was I was going to ask you.
5: About Trump, about...
17: Well, I do think this whole thing about everybody's picking on Trump, that's ridiculous.
5: Yeah.
17: I mean, every time you turn around, he's being sued now for what is it? He's being sued for...
5: Yeah.
17: They're all...
5: Oh, by the way, but also that what's her name, Jean... Carol Jean, the one that they said that he was sued civilly, that he had done something, and now she's being investigated for fraud and for lying to Congress by the DOJ. So, yeah, go figure.
17: I wouldn't even want to be any kind of in any kind of political party at all, because. Just because of the flashback they get and all that. Yeah, that's messed up.
5: It just seems like it's always something happening.
17: Yeah, you know, I didn't like him at first when he first came in, but I do. I like him. I mean,
5: well, he definitely had an attitude, and it you know, some people saw that he got things done.
17: Right.
5: And you know, a lot of people liked him right off the bat because he said things that they felt like they would have said, you know.
17: Right.
5: And a lot of it wasn't very, you know, it wasn't political. He didn't say, well, I have to be very careful about how I say this.
17: He doesn't care.
5: He doesn't care. Yep.
17: I wish I could have that kind of filter or non-filter, you know what I mean? I really do. But
5: oh, absolutely.
17: Anyhow, So, okay, you know I'm trying to get in the signal, right?
5: Yeah.
17: Hello?
5: Right, yeah.
17: So, I can sing, you know, a lot of songs, pretty decent. You know, I actually got into a band, you know, local, just that little local and all.
5: I remember you saying that.
17: I can sing your... Huh?
5: I remember you said that you got were doing something with some guys.
17: Yeah. Anyhow, you know, we've done a couple of rehearsals. I'm pretty good, you know, with that. So, 21 After News or whatever advertised for a Star Spangled Banner, you know, that you're, they're doing contests for, you know, singing the Star Spangled Banner.
5: Sure.
17: So I come home, but they needed to be a cappella, number one. And I'm trying to sing. I'm like, oh, say, can you see my, you know, blah, blah, blah.
5: Sure.
17: And there's a couple spots where I notice I'm stopping for air when I shouldn't.
5: Mm-hmm.
17: And some of the higher notes, I don't know if I was just paranoid because I'm trying to get it right or what, but it's like I wasn't able to get it, you know what I mean?
5: Yeah. Oh, I know exactly. There was a, when I live in California, there was a team in Anaheim. They were a roller hockey team, the Anaheim Armadillos, or whatever, or Horn Frogs, excuse me, Anaheim Horn Frogs. And they said, hey, you know, I talked to somebody and they go, hey, why don't you come down and sing the national anthem? I'm like, I've never sang the national anthem. I said, come on, you know, it'll be fun. You don't have to be good. It's just roller hockey, you know. It's just, and so I kept practicing and kept practicing, and I realized that unless you start really low, well, for me anyway,
17: yeah.
5: Unless I start really low, there's no way I'm going to hit the high notes.
17: Right. That's exactly what I'm coming across.
5: Yep. So that's what I'm saying. I know exactly what you're saying.
17: Because the songs that I sang, you know, 70s, 80s, pop rock or country or rock,
5: yeah,
17: or whatever, I could pretty much grasp. You know, I listen to it or read the words a few times because I don't know all the words to all the songs that I grew up listening to because half the time I was drinking while I was listening to it and I never paid attention to the words.
5: Right.
17: You know? But now I'm trying to learn all the words. I know the main choruses to a lot of the songs.
5: Sure.
17: You know, like Open Arms and anything from Germany or whatever.
5: Yeah.
17: I know all the main choruses, but I need the karaoke for the verse words.
5: Right.
17: Know?
5: Yeah.
17: So anyhow, so I'm trying to do that Star Spangled Banner. I'm like, oh, you know, I've sung it before and I've recorded myself singing it. But now that you got to have it in by like 31st, so I'm never going to make it this time. But I'm sitting there trying to sing it without no music, no nothing. And I'm like,
5: yeah,
17: I can't even get the voice.
5: Yeah.
17: You know, I don't know if that's just,
5: no, it's nerves.
17: Doesn't matter what.
5: It's nerves. And it's a lot because mine was a cappella too. And so, you know, I just, but I knew that I actually had a little tape recorder and, okay, and I wanted to make sure that I started at a certain note. And I kind of recorded that note really low. And so, so right before I went out there, I listened to it. And so my mind was locked into it. So I was able to start low and then go high towards the end, or, you know, my high, which wasn't really high. But, you know, it worked out okay. Nobody has ever asked me to sing again. So, you know.
17: Well, I'm sure you did all right there.
5: Yeah, you know.
17: Like, how low did you have to go? Do you know your keys, or do you just know you got
5: to
17: go?
5: No, I just had to. I just.
17: I don't know keys either. I just.
5: I mean, I used to.
17: My sound.
5: I used to know music and stuff, but I just kind of got away from it after a while.
17: Right. I don't know. It's like, oh, shit. Like you said, you got to start that.
5: Oh, say, can you see? By the dawn's early night. Yeah, that's the hard part. That's the hard part too. Is the words for the national anthem.
17: It's regular.
5: The bombs bursting in air gave proof through the night.
17: Do it okay without under pressure.
5: Yeah,
17: but I get under pressure and I'm screwed.
5: Oh God.
17: And I gotta have a mic in my hand, be able to sing anything decent.
5: Yeah.
17: If I do not have a mic in my hand, I know it's weird, but I cannot sing if I don't have a mic in my hand.
5: No, you know, it's, everybody has their superstitions too. You know, I had to, when I played football, I had to put on my right shoe and then put on my left shoe and then tie my left shoe and then go back and tie my right shoe. So the idea of having something that you're comfortable with, as stupid as it may be, I absolutely understand it.
17: I appreciate that.
5: Yeah.
17: Not somebody does.
5: Yeah.
17: Right, man. As soon as I tried that, it didn't work. It didn't work. So I come home and I'm just relaxed and just chilling. And I turn on karaoke with that song. And I seem to have done it okay.
5: Good.
17: I do not understand it. It's logical.
5: Are you still doing the band thing? Are you still with the band?
17: I've had one session or two sessions since then.
5: Okay.
17: We had a practice. He is actually trying to get a couple gigs, and we'll see where it goes from there. I'm not great, but.
5: But you're not Steve Perry either. I mean, you're
17: no. But it's a little local. It'll be drummer, guitar, keyboard, and me vocalist.
5: Yeah. So. Don't just keep it up.
17: Well, I appreciate that. So.
5: All right, man. I gotta go. Thank you very much. Dun dun dun dun dun dun dun dun dun. Mm-mm-mm-mm-mm-mm.

0: Remember when? Well, it depends on how old you are. I was around for the start of MTV, and we were just like, "Oh my God, this is incredible! Music with videos, and people are doing this." And as time went on, you used to watch it, and then you started realizing, God, some of these videos are kind of stupid and cheap. And then somewhere along the way, they stopped. It was almost like, you know, you didn't see many videos anymore. There was single shows and Jersey Shore and stuff like that. And I just pulled up this Journey Separate Ways video, and I'm looking at it going, thank God they don't do many videos anymore. God, just stupid looking. You're up next. Hello.
1: Hi.
0: Hey. Oh,
1: goodness, I've been on for 50 minutes already.
0: I know. How you doing?
1: It's the frog lady.
0: Hey, Froggy. What's up?
1: Oh, well, you asked for any place that had gasoline under $4?
0: Yeah.
1: Well, I don't know how many sheets are around, but mine is in Twinsburg. And it was $382.9 for their blue handle. But your vehicle has to be over a 2000, and a lot of people don't want it. It's 88. But I find it gives me very good gas mileage.
0: Is it the E85 gas?
1: The 80, no. It's the 88.
0: 88, okay.
1: 85 is that...
0: Ethanol.
1: No, it's that crude oil. Whatever, it's that coconut...
0: Canola
1: oil.
0: Canola oil, yeah.
1: Yeah.
0: 382. Wow.
1: Nine. Yeah.
0: That's crazy. I that surprises the heck out of me. I mean, it was, you usually, as the saying goes, it goes up quickly and comes down slowly.
1: Well, the last time I saw it at 382, the next day it was up over 4. So today I jumped in there because I only needed a half a tank. But you're in Solon, and it's right at 91 and, or not 91, it's at, if you turn it right at 82, it's right by 480.
0: Oh, yeah, that's right. Instead of going 91, you go to 82 right there. Wow. Yeah, I'm looking at this, and Gas Buddies has... it has one BP at 405 and then the other one at 499. So.
1: I saw at Macedonia, it was 379, I think, at Speedway.
0: Really? Well, I'll tell you. Hopefully.
1: I'm sorry. I take 479.
0: 479. Okay. Oh, my gosh. I was going to leave.
1: No, almost blew you away. There.
0: I was going to leave now. Yeah. It's like I'm going to play. You know, play best of for the next 16 minutes. Wow. I will take 82 home because I am in a gas car and I can use some gas at 382.
1: Right. And the only thing about the 88 gas, it's a blue handle.
0: Yeah.
1: And the only thing about it is that they say not to use it in your lawnmower or those type of things that they're not it's not made to be used in those, and it could damage them.
0: Okay. And that's for cars over the year 2000?
1: The year 2000.
0: After,
1: yeah.
0: Okay. Well, I appreciate that. I usually go home a different way, but I will make the trip.
1: Well, I just thought I wouldn't sit on the phone for an hour waiting for anything.
0: Well, you are sweet for doing that. Thank you.
1: You have a blessed day.
0: Take care. You too. Bye-bye.
1: Thanks.
0: You're up next. Hello. Hello.
2: Hello?
0: Yes. Yes. How are you?
2: Fine.
0: Good.
2: I know this isn't one of your subjects today.
0: It's okay. You go right ahead.
2: You had talked about it before, but the AI centers and stuff.
0: Yes.
2: And they're talking about opening one in Portage County. And I've called the Portage County City Hall. Even the girl I talked to, she found out about it. She wasn't. I said, well, I'm not happy, you know, because I've been watching these programs from other states that these AI centers have opened, and it ruins their water. They're getting different color water out of their faucets and when they wash clothes, and there's some kind of sound coming out of it, and the water that these centers are using is taking water away from the people that live around there, and there's some kind of noise that comes out of these centers. And I'm wondering, the question I had to my that I was trying to talk to the city engineer, the zoning commission, no one's called me back. Has anyone gone to these places where they have these centers, and what are the regular homeowners being subjected

0: deal on their sales tax or some kind of part of one of the taxes, because you kind of have to lure in order to get these companies to come in and get the tax benefits from them. Because, you know, if you have a data center in your city, you're going to make money on the taxes that they're paying. The problem is they want to pay as little taxes as possible, so usually you have to give tax breaks, too. So you won't be getting as much tax money as you normally would. But, you know, there is somewhat of a benefit. Data centers... what they're trying to do now is use what they call a closed loop water system, and it just puts in a certain amount of water, and it just kind of goes through the pipes. It doesn't go out. It doesn't come, you know, in. It eliminates any kind of evaporation. So, you know, the water is basically used to, to cool off the servers and all the stuff, the electronic stuff, and then when it gets too hot, then they utilize the heat in the water, basically like geothermal energy. So that's what they're trying to do now. They don't want to have one of these open systems anymore where you have to keep pumping fresh water in. So
1: yeah.
0: hopefully that most of them are going to be in these closed systems now, which it cuts consumption by anywhere from 90-95%. So you don't use nearly as much fresh water.
1: Well, the problem is, though, that people that do live around them right now, and I don't know what states they are. I'm a senior citizen, and I'm not computer literate or something. But the point is, where are they? They can't be by where people are living, where the civilians have homes and apartments or something, and we have Kent State here right in the middle of the city.
0: Yeah.
1: You know, I mean, you don't want your water coming out, you know, we don't want Three Mile Island, and they go, oh, well, you know, a year from now, we made a mistake. Oh, they're going to fix this, and oh, we're going to close down that. You're going to make a center like that, an AI center. You better darn well know what you're doing and tell the people where you're planning to put this. You know, is it going to be next door to your house, Mr. Mayor, or...
0: Yeah.
1: Whoever, you know, or is it going to be around the regular people who are going to have to live with, you know?
0: Well, usually it would be somewhere that is zoned industrial, since it would be an industrial building, so it would have to be in a corporate area. They couldn't put it in residential areas. They just couldn't do that with zoning laws.
1: Yeah, well, how come other people where they're living, it can be 75 miles away from you. Obviously, it's affecting them, is my point.
0: Well, yeah. I mean, then now that they've got the closed water loop system, that's better. The low frequency hum, people have talked about. Some people say it's a problem. Some people say that people are overreacting. But I remember when they started doing those wind turbines, and the one thing they never talked about was when those big propellers turned,
1: it
0: would make this sound. It would go...
1: Yeah, they said it's constant. It's driving them crazy.
0: Yeah, and it was crazy. So, again, I don't know... I guess it depends on how far your industrial area is from your residential area. Depends on how it's going to work out. But like I said, some of the business side of things haven't been finalized in a lot of these cities yet. So they're still trying to figure out how much tax they have to pay and how much they can save and that sort of thing. So. Appreciate the call. Let me get a couple spots and we'll be right back.
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3: Yeah, the closed loop... It's pretty good. They also used to do and I think they still do it a little bit, called a cooling towers. They'll have put water in cooling towers, and in that water they will actually use corrosion inhibitors and anti-scaling chemicals, things like that. So if any of it's discharged improperly, it could cause contamination in the groundwater. But even in the old days, when it was the open system where they would pump the water in, cool the electronics, and then pump it back out again, it wasn't about contamination. It wasn't about chemical contamination, basically, at all. It was about thermal contamination. The temperature of the water when they brought it in would be a hell of a lot. It would be a lot hotter after going through the cooling systems and cooling electronics. So that would be the contamination issue. The noise, I haven't heard it. So I don't know exactly how noisy it is, but it seems to me that a data center would be in a industrial, corporately zoned area and not a residential area. If we're talking low frequencies, don't low frequencies carry? Yeah, I don't know. It'll be interesting to see. I mean, it's going to happen. Everybody in this country, every state, is talking about putting in data centers. And the thing is, we've had them already. In the state of Ohio, we already have 200 to 225 data centers. We've had them. Remember when anybody say, well, you know, we store it in the cloud. You know, we and they'd always think it was like some vacuous cloud system taking all the information, but basically it was a data center that would hold on to information and do backups and do whatever they had to do. So you're up next. Hello.
6: You know, you're a great American.
3: Thank you so much for saying that.
6: You know, the Iranian parliament starts every day with death to America, death to Israel.
3: Do they do that every day?
6: Yes, sir. Every parliamentary meeting. And Barack Obama spent 20 years in a church listening to a minister who said, GD America.
3: Yep.
6: And then when it came time for Obama to announce his first candidacy for the junior senator to be senator in Illinois, he announced it from the home of Bill Ayers, who had already admitted to bombing federal buildings,
3: yep,
6: including the Pentagon.
3: Yep.
6: Now, his wife went to jail, but he got off on a technicality. And when he was interviewed in 1987 by the New York Times, he said his only regret was the fact that they didn't do more. That was where Obama's first political fundraiser was held, in his home. That guy's home. And that's where he kicked off his first senatorial run for the Senate in Illinois. So what you said about Karen Bass is really eye-opening. But it starts...
3: But it's not not surprising.
6: Not at all.
3: Yeah.
6: Not at all.
3: The fact that they are all communist, Marxist background, I mean, I'm sure you probably heard me talking about Mondami saying, "Hey, if they don't clean up these landlords, don't fix these buildings, we're going to take them away from them." So it's going to be the government acquisition of private property.
6: You know, the intent of the Democrats in office, their intent is to bring this country to its knees. They'll put us in a downward spiral that we'll never recover from.
3: Mm-hmm.
6: And it's not because they're poor leaders. It's because that's their goal. That's what they're out to do.
3: Yeah. Yeah, it wasn't like not an accident where they said, "Hey, you know what? This is what we did, so we might as well just continue." No, this was their intent from the beginning.
6: From day one.
3: Yep.
6: And like I said, the Iranians would start out with, you there?
3: Yep, death to America.
6: I got a beep. Yeah, death to America. But then Obama sat in a church and listened to a minister for more than 20 years who said, GD America. Then he runs for the Senate and the presidency. Wouldn't you know, the snowflakes voted for him.
3: The chicken's going to come home to roost.
6: That's what he said.
3: Hey, I appreciate it. I'm glad you got in. Thank you.
6: Me too.
3: Take care. Bye-bye. All right. That's it for me for today. I am going to head home through Twinsburg, stop at the Sheets and see... Even if there's a line for gas, I can at least look at the sign that says 382 for gas. I mean, that would just be a happy time. Anyway, Ron Podesta is next up right here on the Talk of Akron, WNIR 10.
7: From ABC News, I'm Dave Packard. The U.S. and Iran trading new strikes, jeopardizing an already fragile ceasefire agreement. Now negotiators from both sides say they believe they have a draft deal to extend the ceasefire and gradually open the Strait of Hormuz. But President Trump and Iran's Supreme Leader haven't signed off on it. ABC's Ian Pannell.
8: I think it's important for people to remember that what we're looking at here is not an actual final deal to end the war. It's pushing back the ceasefire by another 60 days, possibly lifting some of those restrictions in the Strait of Hormuz and the withdrawal of the U.S. naval blockade.
7: Inflation hitting its highest level in 3 years. The Personal Consumption Expenditure Price Index, the Fed's preferred inflation gauge, rose last month to 3.8%. That's up from 3.5% in March. But Treasury Secretary Scott Bessent claiming interest rates could come down soon.
9: This challenging period now, idea on higher prices. On the other side of this, I've said publicly that I think we'll be back to substantial disinflation. But most importantly, I think we've got the Warsh Fed now. It's a new day at the Fed.
10: Crews say they've now recovered 6 of 9 workers missing and presumed to be dead after a chemical tank rupture in Washington State at a paper mill. And there's concern over environmental contamination.
11: Some contamination has leaked into the nearby Columbia River, but the EPA says no effects on the river have been observed, although about a dozen dead fish were found in nearby ditches. Crews are now flushing and diluting water in the ditch system to help prevent further contamination. State environmental officials say local drinking water supplies have not been affected.
10: ABC's Hannah Batah. The National Park Service says rescuers are trying to reach 4 climbers by helicopter who fell on Alaska's Mount McKinley, North America's tallest peak. In Central Africa, more than 250 people so far have died from what's suspected to be Ebola. And health concerns, as officials say, that the virus is spreading faster than they can contain. You're listening to ABC News.
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10: A search is underway in Hawaii for a suspect after 3 murders.
17: Police on the island of Hawaii are looking for 36-year-old Jacob Daniel Baker for 3 murders on the Big Island. Baker is considered armed and dangerous. Police say 3 men have been murdered in homes since Monday night. 2 of them were elderly men. 2 women filed for restraining orders against Baker last week, saying he had threatened their lives. Autopsies are scheduled to better understand how the 3 men died. Alex Stone, ABC News.
10: Vice President Vance today delivered a commencement address to the graduating cadets at the U.S. Air Force Academy in Colorado Springs. In his speech, the vice president mentioned how AI is, in his view, transforming the landscape of war.
18: We ask you to apply that same adaptability, that same innovation that you learned at this academy, to an entirely new era of warfare, one shaped by autonomous systems, AI, and cyber operations. Technologies evolving far faster than military institutions have historically been accustomed to.
10: Caesars Entertainment, owner of the Las Vegas landmark Caesars Palace, is being acquired by Fertitta Entertainment, which owns the Golden Nugget and the chain's Rainforest Cafe in Morton's. Fertitta will pay about $5.6 billion for Caesars and take on about $12 billion in debt from Caesars, making the deal worth about $17.5 billion. Dave Packer, ABC News.
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25: 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Now, that's what I'm thinking these days, kids. 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I don't know why. 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And while you're there, why don't you take part in our poll questions, sports poll question. Do you expect the Cavs to make a big trade in the off season? You can answer both of those questions and head on over to our website, WNIR.com, where you can take a look and vote on both questions. All right, so earlier today, the U.S. and Iranian negotiators reached a tentative agreement to extend the ceasefire by 60 days. I guess ceasefire means nobody fires on anybody. I don't know. We've had a ceasefire, but people are firing on people. So the ceasefire's been kind of violated a few times. But they've agreed to extend it by 60 days and start a new round of talks on Iran's nuclear program. Now, that's according to U.S. official familiar with the matter who spoke Thursday to the Associated Press. The official was not authorized to comment publicly and spoke on condition of anonymity. Well, they all do, because if they were caught, they'd be thrown out of said position. Anyway, the person who spoke on the condition of anonymity said that President Trump still needs to sign off on the emerging memorandum of understanding. Iran did not completely confirm any deal with the United States. The tentative agreement comes at a moment when the fragile ceasefire between the U.S. and Iran appears to be wavering. I don't know how you can call it a ceasefire when bombs are flying. It's not a ceasefire. The moment the bombs are flying, the ceasefire ceases to exist. I mean, what are we doing here? You want a ceasefire? Great. All right, then that means nobody attacks anybody. And if the ceasefire gets broken again, all right, then all bets are off. Now, obviously, you can't blow the country up, because if you blow the country up, including the Strait of Hormuz, like I said for previous days now, you'd be pretty much disowned by a number of countries, especially if the Strait of Hormuz was tampered with. So this is an interesting situation, but at least they've reached a tentative deal, and they're going to try to start some nuclear talks. Good luck with that. We'll see what happens there. The ceasefire didn't stop the Israeli military from striking the southern suburb of Beirut before the crucial Lebanon-Israel talks in Washington. Israel carried out an airstrike in the southern suburb of Lebanon's capital. The strike this afternoon hit an apartment near Beirut's international airport. Now, this comes amid escalating tensions in southern Lebanon, where Israeli troops have crossed the Litani River. The Israeli military has intensified attacks against Hezbollah and killed at least 14 people across southern Lebanon. Lebanese and Israeli military officials will hold security talks in Washington tomorrow. The Hezbollah militant group said it has carried out multiple drone and rocket attacks targeting Israeli troops in southern Lebanon and northern Israel. So the Middle East continuing to look like something that may be some problems. Hopefully by the end of the summer everything gets back to somewhat normalcy. Major League Baseball players were waiting for a proposal from the owners, and they got one today. The Major League Baseball owners made their long-expected salary cap proposal to the Players Association today. The union will never accept a salary cap. This is a non-starter. Most of the people in the union have said you start with a salary cap, negotiations end pretty quickly. But having said all of that, this is actually not a bad proposal by the owners. The owners' proposal would cap spending in 2027 at $245.3 million. Now, there are a number of teams that are above that. But here's the kicker. The ownership group proposed a salary floor. I've said all along, if you're going to do a salary cap, you better have a salary floor attached to this. And the owners said, yeah, we'll put a salary floor. Their salary floor is $171.2 million. So the minimum a team can spend in 2027, if this were agreed upon, which it won't be, but the minimum a team could spend is $171.2 million. $171.2 million. I know that the Guardians' payroll is way under that. Pirates' payroll is way under that. A number of baseball teams' payroll is way under that. So I did some digging. And I went through all of the team's payroll? And how many teams are above 245.3? And how many teams are below 171.2? And you leave the teams that are in between the numbers the same. About half of Major League Baseball is under the salary cap floor. And about six or seven teams are above the salary cap. And then I started crunching numbers and whatnot. See, the players want to sit back and say, hey, you know what, the salary cap, yeah, it's going to cost us money. Actually, it's quite the opposite. Using these numbers, a salary cap of $245.3 million with a salary floor of $171.2 million, using those numbers to get all of the teams within these two, the players' union would come out on top. The players' union would make $466,691,372. The owners would have to spend $466,691,372 more for the players to have a salary cap and a salary floor. And I'm wondering, because these players are like, we don't want salary cap. Salary cap's a non-starter. I'm wondering if anyone realizes that those numbers are this good for the players. I'm wondering how many of those players actually know this. Now, I'm sure that there's a caveat in there somewhere. There has to be. The owners aren't this stupid. But I think it's pretty interesting. I think it's pretty interesting that the Players Association would actually be getting more money under this cap scenario. So we could talk a little bit about that. A good article today in the Beacon Journal. Schools are going to be aiming to be more open on records. Kelly Weir from the Akron Beacon Journal writing this article. Akron public school employees can no longer send disappearing emails and are now encouraged to respond to public requests for information under the district's revised public records policy. The school board voted a couple of nights ago, 7-0, to revise the district's public records policy. Board policy 8310, which was adopted in 1998, was last revised in April 2017. According to the Reverend Gregory Harrison, who is the chair of the policy committee that oversaw the changes, he says that the revisions are intended to make the district more responsive and more transparent to those who want to learn more about its operations. Quoting the Reverend Harrison, "We believe the public records policy with the revisions is a policy that reflects the current state of what we are trying to accomplish as a district with our transparency." And the change came as the district has seen quite a rise in public records requests. They received fewer than 60 requests a year about 5 years ago, and now you're receiving hundreds of requests a year. So they're updating that. So that's interesting as well. All right, 330-673-1234. Toll-free outside of the city, 1-800-669-4100. Those are the numbers to call. When we come back, Dr. Oz defending Governor DeWine. Yeah, he's defending Governor DeWine amid the Ohio healthcare fraud dispute. We'll talk a little bit about that. Man, what a great day today. And I'm knocking on wood as we speak. It certainly does not look like we are going to be getting rain anytime soon. We're going to take a look at the weather forecast and take some phone calls in just a bit. Again, your poll question. Have you changed your summer vacation plans because of the high gas prices? Love to hear from you. 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And while you're there, take a look at our sports poll question. Do you expect the Cavs to make a big trade in the offseason? So far, 53% of you are saying yes. By the way, the poll question is split 50-50. Have you changed your summer vacation plans because of the high gas prices? 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Dr. Oz defending Governor DeWine amid the Ohio healthcare fraud dispute. We'll talk about that and take some phone calls on the Thursday edition of the Ron Potesta Show on the Talk of Akron, WNIR 100 FM.
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0: All right, here's your magnificent weather forecast. For tonight, clear skies. It'll be chilly as we get down to 43 degrees. Tomorrow, some clouds in the morning, but it'll be mostly sunny for the rest of the day. Friday's high, 76. Mostly clear tomorrow night. We'll get down to 49 degrees, and it'll be a little cooler on Saturday, but plenty of sunshine. Sunny skies and 68 degrees for the high on Saturday. It is currently 69 degrees with plenty of sunshine at the Talk of Akron, WNIR 100 FM. All right, 330-673-1234, the number to call, or toll free outside of the city, 1-800-669-4100. Let's get to the phone lines. Good evening. You're on the Ron Potesta Show. What's going on?
1: Hi, Ron. How you doing?
0: Robert, what's going on, brother?
1: Yeah, Paul, about vacation.
0: Yeah.
1: I lucked out this time. Yes, we did.
0: Okay.
1: On my trip coming up.
0: All right. Well, you lucked out. How did you luck out?
1: I got air, hotel, transfers, tax, physical duty, insurance for a little under $1,400.
0: Okay. Solid.
1: I lucked out.
0: Yeah, no, you did solid. Solid work.
1: Well, actually, I didn't do any work. I was a travel agent.
0: Yeah.
1: Well, the thing is, last year, when I went to Bon Air, it was like, let's say around $2,400, but I think about Bon Air is just so far, plus I got, my flight got delayed 3 times coming back.
0: Oof.
1: And I got stuck in Miami for 3 times.
0: Yeah. Yeah. Well, there are worse places to be stuck, though.
1: That's true.
0: Yeah. Miami's a nice place to be stuck.
1: Not in the airport, it's not.
0: Well, no, that's true. That's true.
1: But anyway, I got such a great deal for Key West.
0: Good.
1: Plan on doing some diving one down there.
0: Hey, there you go. And that'll be nice. Yeah, Key West is beautiful.
1: You've been there?
0: Yeah.
1: Any advice?
0: No, not really. Just have fun. It's beautiful down there. I was going to say, if you're driving, the roads are kind of weird, because it's just, you know, one road, that goes from Key West all the way to inland in Florida. You gotta drive literally on a bridge that the ocean, and then that's it for a while, and then you and then you get back on land again in the Keys. But it's weird if you're driving, but if you're not driving, you know, it's pretty cool.
1: How is the food down there?
0: It's good. The seafood especially is really, really good. Yeah, and it's been a while since I've been down there, so I couldn't give you the name of places, but the seafood down there is really, really, really good.
1: Mm-hmm. But anyway, with the cab.
0: Yeah.
1: I don't think we're going to make a trade.
0: Well, I mean, I don't want them to stand pat. I think it's proven that you're not going to be able to win with these guys. In a perfect world, I would like to see another deal made. I'm not really excited about them signing Harden to a long-term deal. I'd like to see the offense go through Allen and Mobley, because when they did, the offense was elite. When they weren't chucking threes. And then when the threes aren't falling, they're still chucking them instead of trying to go back inside to Allen and Mobley. I wish they would. I wish the offense would go through those two instead of chucking threes. But you know, that's a Coach Atkinson thing, I think.
1: Yeah. Anyway, I think you didn't hear about this business bipartisan bill in Congress.
0: Okay.
1: Because the NCAA's had so much bad luck with the courts.
0: Yeah.
1: Well, anyway, as far as I understand this bill, it was on one of the tickers yesterday or Tuesday. It transfer during best day, and it gives the NCAA basically immunity from lawsuits, and also it only gives the athlete 5 years of eligibility.
0: That sounds about right, and it's that basically that's the way it should be. I mean, what they should do is, as long as the coach isn't leaving, you can't transfer unless you've already, if you've used up your free transfer, you can't go anywhere unless your coach is gone. If your coach resigned or got fired, every single one of those kids should be given the opportunity to leave the university if they choose to. Because, well, I mean, the coach is leaving, so now you should extend that to the kids.
1: Well, I remember when I joined up with, started going to Penguins games, the rule, as I understood it, was if you transferred from one Division I school to another, you had to stay again. But if you dropped down to AA, which is now SDS, you can play immediately.
0: Yeah, you could play immediately and under the old rules, but if you went from FBS to FBS, you did have to sit out a year. You are correct.
1: Now, anyway, you got to love this. This happened around a couple of years ago. I know the kid who played at like three or four different schools. I can't see the kid's name right now. He had 8 years of eligibility.
0: Yeah, which is just absurd.
1: Well, let me explain why I say this. 2 years, he started at one school, played at OSU for a while. He had sit out 2 years because of knee injuries.
0: Mm-hmm.
1: And a third time he had another year, he got eligibility because of the COVID situation.
0: Yeah.
1: But 8 years at something like four schools?
0: Yeah, it's the sitting or the transferring from school to school to school to school, it's gotten way out of hand. And, you know, unfortunately, they don't have a commissioner of the NCAA, which they're in desperate need of having. They obviously need to put the kibosh on the transfer. And I'm looking at the rule right now, or at least the proposal right now. Senator Ted Cruz, a Republican, and Senator Cantwell, Maria Cantwell, is a Democrat, and they have written this bipartisan bill designed to break a congressional logjam that would regulate payments to players, limit them to one free transfer over their careers, and create a Lane Kiffin rule to restrict coach movement during the season.
1: Yeah, what happened with Kiffin was ridiculous.
0: Well, yeah, I mean, the team is going to the playoffs, and LSU is trying to sign this guy to a long-term contract. And again, if the NCAA had a commissioner, you would have never seen that. Mm-hmm. I mean, could you imagine a pro team doing something like that? They would have been run out of Dodge. The commissioner would have said, no, you're not allowed to do that.
1: Basically, also, a thing is, because of transfers, we saw one team in particular last year, Texas Tech, went completely overboard in getting transfers and signing high school kids.
0: Well, yeah.
1: Like 50, 70 million.
0: Yeah, well, I mean, it's, again, they're starting to throw out numbers, trying to pay people to come to their university and play. Well, the problem is, and this is setting a bad precedent, and thanks for the call, Robert. I appreciate it. The bad precedent is this. You know, after 1 year, well, these kids are sitting back saying, well, I can get something better, so let me go somewhere else. Well, you're not going to be able to do that in the pros. Why in the world college athletics, they allowed college athletics to do this? Why they let them do this is beyond me. First of all, that should have been capped. Secondly, you should have had a commissioner to be in charge of all of these ignorant things that are going on in college sports. I mean, people transferring year after year after year after year. And like Robert said, you got some of these kids can go 6, 7, 8 years. No. I mean, it's a 4-year college. What the hell are we doing? And some of these kids were playing, but they didn't have any classes. Wait a minute. Are you in college? Because if you're not, well, you can't do this. It's a mess. It's an absolute mess. And unfortunately, the NCAA has no one to blame but themselves because they don't have someone in charge. Crazy. All right, 330-673-1234. You're on the Ron Potesta Show. What's going on?
2: You just chill because it's like we have never helped ask for help ever. So you just let it be. I think I'm going to lose everything.
0: Beg your pardon?
2: Because I have to redo stuff. Yeah. Well, yeah, because
3: I know.
0: Okay. Yeah, I'm in the middle of a conversation there. That's beautiful. Somebody's talking to someone else. They don't realize that they're on the air. I didn't want to peek in on a private conversation. Good God. Dr. Oz is going to bat for Ohio Governor Mike DeWine. Dr. Oz, a couple of days ago, did say that Ohio does need more guardrails to prevent Medicaid fraud, but that he trusts Governor DeWine to get the job done. Dr. Oz is the administrator of the Centers for Medicare and Medicaid Services, and he joined the Ohio governor a couple of days ago in a Ohio initiative that is going to be helping children get glasses. Now, the visit by Dr. Oz came as the governor is facing some serious scrutiny from fellow Republicans over claims of fraud within the Medicaid program. According to a report from the Daily Wire, which, by the way, is a conservative newspaper, don't you know, alleged widespread misconduct in the home health care system. One of the examples, it would allow people to receive care in their homes instead of a nursing facility. In some cases, the caregivers are relatives. Now, Dr. Oz said that the people or the people who receive such services, they need to prove that they need it. Quoting the good doctor, carrying groceries up the stairs might be important to keep you out of a nursing home because you don't have anybody around you. That's possible. But we don't want everybody hiring their kids to carry the groceries up the stairs. Well, what happens, and an honest question, what happens if one of the, quote, kids or one of the, quote, relatives happens to be in the healthcare industry? What happens if that caregiver who happens to be a relative also happens to be in the healthcare system? What are you going to sit back and say that this is illegal? Now, I'm sure that those situations are far and few between, but I would kind of want to hear the story before I start pitching a fit about caregivers who are relatives. By the way, DeWine, defending Ohio's efforts to combat fraud, rolled out new reforms such as halting payments to providers with suspicious billing practices. Dr. Oz also said the Trump administration granted DeWine's request for a six-month moratorium on new businesses becoming Medicaid providers. This according to an article written by Haley B. Miller of the State Bureau. Governor DeWine, quoting the Ohio governor, "We know that having someone in their own home is much, much cheaper, but it's also better for them. It's better for their health than if they are in a nursing home." Yeah, no kidding. Especially if the nursing home isn't doing their job. That's not an accusation. That's basically common sense. If you're sending a loved one into a nursing home and the nursing home isn't doing their job, yeah, you're going to want that loved one out of that nursing home real fast and back into their own home. You want to moan and groan about, people taking care of parents or grandparents in their own home? Well, perhaps, again, no accusations, but perhaps you ought to be considering looking into the nursing homes and seeing if all of them are legit, if all of them cut the mustard in terms of doing their job. I mean, I have elderly parents, one in his 90s and another one in their late 80s. Now, knock on wood, they're both doing outstanding health-wise. But, God forbid, if something happens, I'd much rather keep my parents home. If I can, I'd much rather have someone coming in, a caregiver coming in, if I can. And it's not about what you can afford or whatnot. I'm thinking more on the lines of, okay, which is comfortable, which is going to be less of a traumatic move, if you will. I don't know. That's just me. Is there some fraud going on? Well, I'm sure there probably is. But again, I'm interested in the what the Daily Wire had to say. Alleged widespread misconduct in the home health care system, which allows people to receive care in their homes instead of a nursing facility. And they're saying in some cases the caregivers are also relatives. Well, what happens if the relative is someone that is able to do the caregiving? Because, well, they're a nurse, or they're someone in the medical field. I don't see anything wrong with that. All right, 330-673-1234, the local number. Toll free if you want to talk outside of Akron, 1-800-669-4100. Tomorrow, going to be an interesting talk between the Israelis. Let's see who's coming to Washington tomorrow. The Israelis and the Lebanese military officials. They're holding security talks in Washington on Friday. Yeah, that ought to be a hoot and a half. And then earlier today, the United States and Iran negotiators reaching a tentative deal that will extend the ceasefire some 60 days, and a new round of talks are going to be starting on Iran's nuclear program. We can also talk a little bit about the, what an absolute tragedy out in Longview, Washington, with the Washington paper mill disaster. Authorities have resumed the search for 9 workers found dead in a Washington state paper mill. The chemical tank ruptured on Tuesday over at the Nippon Dynawave Packaging Company. The city of Longview has been devastated. Many families have worked in the local mills for generations. 2 workers are confirmed dead. 9 are still missing. They're presumed dead. Among the 11 people includes a grandfather and a young husband. Authorities say there's no hope of finding survivors. Fire officials said Wednesday that recovering the missing would be slow and a deliberate process because of the dangers posed by the remaining chemicals. And then you think about this. You have this disaster. You have the potential disaster out in Southern California with that tank filled with all kinds of nasty chemicals. And then some people were talking about the train derailment from a couple of years ago down in East Palestine. some folks want to tie that in to, I don't know, the people that came into this country. I don't know if you can tie that in simply because you don't have the wherewithal to tie that in. But I do think it's interesting that we have a potential disaster in Southern California, although, truth be told, things are getting a whole lot better. And then this flat-out disaster in Washington State, two of them involving chemical tanks. Is that a coincidence? I hope it's a coincidence. I really do. Absolutely hope it is a coincidence. But, you know, I know there have been a number of people that think maybe, just maybe, that isn't a coincidence. We've talked about those things. If you want to go to Major League Baseball, the owners proposing a salary cap for the first time since the baseball strike in 94 that extended through 1995. Their salary cap, the proposal would cap spending in 2027 at $245.3 million. No franchise would be able to spend more than that amount of money. What surprised me, though, was the fact that they were willing to concede a salary floor that every franchise would have to spend under this plan a minimum of $171.2 million. Now, think about this for a second. The cap is only separated, the floor and the ceiling are only separated by $74.1 million.

leave the NHLs is a hard cap as well. But Major League Baseball does not have one. Now, one would suspect if you sit back and say, well, if they don't have a salary cap, then that means all the large market teams, all the teams that are spending money, well, they should be the only ones going to the World Series. They should be the only ones winning the championships. Yes and no. I give you a 10-year sample from 2016 to 2025. 10 World Series games have been played. The amount of first-time participants in that 10-year stretch, 13. You get 20 possible. You had 13. So you had seven repeaters. Seven teams that repeated. And then you have first-time winners. Well, the best you can do is 10. Major League Baseball had seven. The Astros repeated in a 10-year stretch. They won two. And the Dodgers were able to win three. But the other 5 years, first-time winners. And those numbers are very comparable. Very comparable to the National Football League, to the NBA, and to the NHL. They're very comparable. Despite the fact that Major League Baseball does not have a salary cap. And a salary cap is supposed to be great for competition. It's supposed to allow anybody to win. And yet, on the grandest stage, you know, the NHL has the Stanley Cup. The NBA has the NBA championship. The football has the Super Bowl. And Major League Baseball has the World Series. Well, baseball has very competitive in the amount of first-time participants over a 10-year period. And very competitive in terms of first-time winners over a 10-year period. So the Players Association argument is we don't need a salary cap. Not to mention the fact that if you do a salary cap, you're going to wind up losing money. Well, on that, I disagree with. I made mention of this earlier today. I put pen to paper on this because there are a number of teams that are nowhere near the salary floor of $171.2 million, and there are a number of teams that are way over the $245.3 million. So you do a little bit of figuring and whatnot. Under this particular proposal that the owners have thrown out, the players would be paid $466,691,372 more in 2027. They would be paid that much more. Now, either the owners are stupid, or there's a caveat in there that I'm missing. And I'm going to guess that there's a caveat in there that I'm missing. But I've said all along, hey, you know, you do a salary cap, you got to have a salary floor. Now, speaking as a Guardians fan, I don't want a salary floor. Because a salary floor would absolutely hurt what the Guardians are doing. And what they're doing is taking advantage of the tremendous farm system that they have and taking advantage of the current rules, of which the first 3 years of a player, they're not entitled to have anything above minimum wage. And then years 4, 5, and 6, you go to arbitration. Under this new thing, the salary floor would automatically force the Guardians to spend more money, and they would have to do so by doing away with some of their kids. And in long term,
it would probably be something

0: that would stunt the growth of that franchise, stunt the growth of a lot of franchises who rely on their farm system to provide some good talent. So I kind of see both ends of this, but the players, they don't want any part of a salary cap. Pittsburgh outfielder Brian Reynolds was asked about it, and he flat out said it. The cap is pretty much a non-starter. There you go. All right, your poll question for tonight. Have you changed your summer vacation plans because of the high gas prices? 83% of you are saying no, you have not changed your summer vacation plans. Good for you. 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So far, 54% of you are saying yes. 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All right, we're back in a bit. 330-673-1234 or toll-free outside of the city. 1-800-669-4100. 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

0: 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That's the number to call, toll-free outside of the city, 1-800-669-4100. Earlier in the week, we were talking about Ohio House Bill 732. Ohio House Bill 732 aiming to give a one-of-a-kind tourism pass to enjoy Ohio's very special attractions, activities, and destinations around the state. If this becomes a law, Ohioans and visitors would be given a special tourism pass, which would be offered by participating partners and administered by Tourism Ohio. The pass would go into effect this year with the validity extending into 2027. I'm intrigued by that. I mean, it would depend on who's on board. All right, let's get to the phone lines. You're on the Ron Potesta Show. What's going on? That's you. What's
1: Hello?
0: Up? Yeah, man, what's up?
1: Hey, buddy. How are you?
0: I'm good, man.
1: Hey. Random question. What
0: yeah.
1: was your first concert?
0: Oh, boy. I got to go back a few years. Beach Boys, Ohio State Fair.
1: Wow. Okay, that's a good one, man.
0: Yeah. Beach Boys, awesome. Ohio State Fair. I saw... Oh boy! Now, if we're going to go down the list of who we've seen, that's an eclectic list, to say the least. But no, yep. The Beach Boys would be the first concert.
1: That's awesome, man. That's all I wanted. Thanks for
0: right.
1: taking my call.
0: All right, appreciate it. Best concert for years, and don't judge me on this. Some of the older folks will appreciate this. For years, the best concert I ever been to was Tony Bennett. All I know, some of you youngins are going to be laughing and snickering. Oh, no. Tony Bennett back in the day could bring it. This was mid-90s. He was in Cleveland. He was outside. What was it? Nautica in the Flats. And... he put on like a two and a half hour show. And the first hour and a half, he did his set. And he didn't want to leave. So he started taking requests. I mean, my man was cranking out an hour's worth of requests. I mean, it was unbelievable. It was a great concert. And a mix of older people and younger folks, and everyone was having a good old time. And for the longest time, that was by far and away the best concert I had ever been to. And then a few years ago, in Orchard Park, I saw Garth Brooks and his wife, Trisha Yearwood, and... It didn't hurt that I had seventh row seats to see Garth Brooks. And the guy that sold these tickets had to be just beyond sick. I don't think that I don't think that he realized just how good these tickets were. Because these tickets were like five or seven rows from the stage. And Garth Brooks was incredible. I mean, he was absolutely incredible. And then they brought his wife out. And, of course, Trisha Yearwood, A, she's really nice to look at. And B, wow, can she perform? So that was a heck of a good night. That was, that became the number one concert pretty quickly. Garth, without question... was the best concert I've been to. But yeah, laundry list of people that I've seen. Some rock groups, some jazz, some country, some funk. A lot of concerts. Yeah, a lot of good concerts too. All right, second hour of the program coming up after ABC. It is coming up on 8 o'clock. You're listening to the Talk of Akron, WNIR, Kent, Akron. It's 8 o'clock. ABC News is next.
2: From ABC News, I'm Dave Packer. Firefighters in Washington State say they've now recovered the bodies of some of the victims from this week's rupture of a hazardous chemical tank at a paper mill.
3: Efforts to recover all of the victims of the tank rupture are ongoing, but Longview, Washington Fire Chief Brad Hainig says they made progress on Thursday.
4: Six of the nine individuals have been recovered, and we continue working with the coroner to notify families.
3: Two other victims had already been confirmed dead. It's presumed in total 11 workers died when the tank ruptured. Some of the chemical also made its way into the Columbia River, but local drinking water supplies have not been impacted. Alex Stone, ABC News.
2: American and Iranian negotiators say they believe they have arrived at a draft agreement to formally extend the ceasefire and gradually open the Strait of Hormuz. But Treasury Secretary Scott Bessent today wouldn't say there's a deal on the table.
5: It is a multifaceted agreement, and nothing is going to be on the table until we see the Strait of Hormuz open and the Iranians agree that they have to turn over the highly enriched uranium and that they can't have a nuclear program.
2: Bessent saying that ultimately it's up to the president to decide. The Justice Department has now opened an investigation into E. Jean Carroll, the woman who won a civil judgment against President Trump for sexual abuse and defamation.
6: Sources told ABC News federal prosecutors are investigating whether Carroll committed perjury when she testified there was no outside funding for her lawsuits.